0: to search for people who were unaccounted for and to save the dozens of people who were injured in the explosion. FSN's Laura Westbrook sent this report from Hong Kong.
1: Online footage showed white smoke billowing high into the air at the explosion site, and there was also damage to homes at nearby villages. Footage showing that glass was shattered and some doors also broken at some homes at nearby villages. Also, residents reported that heavy rocks were blown onto the road. Around 480 personnel, including firefighters, rescuers and medical personnel, they have been on the scene.
0: And that's the Week in Review. That's Feature Story News, Nick Harper reporting.
2: Publicists everywhere agreed this week that the nation's celebrities are in dire need of more fame, stressing that all 6 billion of the world's populace should know every U.S. celebrity by name and face by now. Publicists are calling for an emergency influx of buzz, heat, press, and word of mouth to be administered to the nation's celebrities immediately in order to prevent crucial fame levels from becoming dangerously low. Novelist Edward Milligan told reporters this week that in his new book, By the Water's Edge, he has fleshed out in meticulous detail his own huge and stunningly shitty world. Using in-depth research and the power of his own imagination, Milligan was able to conjure out of thin air every hackneyed character, trite street name, and horse shit backstory in the fictional town of Connor's Cove. The complete hack proudly said he has created a universe that readers will feel they can actually reach out and touch. Sources say the prolific writer has not yet been punched repeatedly in the face. In other news, McDonald's opens a new senior citizen play place.
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1: and Mark.
0: And we were talking last segment on this Mother's Day edition of Free Talk Live about a woman who had the court come to her in her hospital bed while she was giving birth, which is just insane. Like, actually blows my mind. But there's more to the story, so let's get into it. ProPublica.org. Never heard of it before, but it says investigative journalism.
2: It's one of those sort of leftist sites.
3: Mm-hmm. Yeah, I saw an article from them today talking about why babies are bleeding to death because no one's giving them the vitamin K shots anymore.
0: Oh my God.
3: But so I read through the article because I was like, do they mention at all that you can just give them oral drops instead? Yeah. And they did not at all anywhere in the article.
2: Hmm. I thought you could also like put it in their eyes or something, the vitamin K, or am I thinking of something else?
3: That's the ophthalmologic ointment they put in there, so yeah, they don't get any, like, if you have an STD, you can't put it in their eyeballs, which I don't know why they just don't test the mother.
2: This is so frustrating, right? Yeah. Is the idea that everybody must be treated as though they have an STD.
3: Mm-hmm. Or are like, a junkie or
2: I'm
3: whatever.
2: I'm really confident my wife going to a birthing center in rural New Hampshire didn't have an STD. Like, I'm as confident as I could be, and as was she, and the, you know, the idea that you're just going to do these things, and they're like, oh, well, you can not do it if you want, but we just do it.
3: Yeah. Oh, it's for gonorrhea, I think. That's what it is. Right. So they don't get gonorrhea in their eyes. Yeah. Like, neither of my kids got the vitamin K shot, what I did, because, so babies don't have vitamin K stores. They're born without stores of vitamin K, and they can, it can cause them to bleed to death. And there's very little in breast milk that
0: is. So you should just cut them right away.
3: Right. So what they do is they give them a vitamin K shot, which has 1,000 times more than they need, because they say that it's going to get stored in their liver and be released slowly over time for the next 3 months until they can start making their own vitamin K. Uh-huh. But you can just, instead of giving them 1,000 times more than they need, give them oral drops of vitamin K every day, a little bit, like a normal human dosage would be what they need. But they don't want you to do that. They want you to get
2: the shot.
0: Interesting.
2: Which $1,000 shot.
3: Because they don't trust, well, I think they just don't trust people to actually do it.
2: Because because the presumption is that every woman they're dealing with is a junkie.
3: Yes, or an idiot. Like, they think, because society's been so infantilized, nobody is capable of doing anything for themselves unless they're handheld and told what to do, which I guess is kind of true for a lot of people now.
2: Maybe.
3: At this point.
0: Yeah.
3: But I have more faith in more people being able to handle their lives, I guess. I maybe stupidly.
2: No, I think that
3: people.
2: I think that what we're talking about here is that it is so, right? There are some people who absolutely cannot handle motherhood. And motherhood comes on to some women really early. Mm-hmm. I mean, I've got an 18-year-old. I'll be surprised if that kid can do anything, right? I mean, like, it just seems like, well, as an 18-year-old, just doesn't seem like he can do anything. foolish is the term that comes to mind over and over again when I watch what goes on. But I understand that the way you learn, in many cases, is consequences. So I keep my mouth shut. But I'm just like, wow, this is frustrating. But at the same time, you know, my wife was 35 or something when she had her first child.
3: Mm-hmm.
2: Most competent, one of the most competent people I've ever met in my life.
3: Right.
2: Yeah. I think she can handle it, guys.
3: Right. Yeah. And like, they give kids the hepatitis B shot like, or the moment they're bored.
2: Right.
3: They just give it to them. Like, my kid's not out there shooting up in an alley and having unprotected sex. What do they need a hepatitis B vaccine for? Because they think that I am out in an alley?
0: This woman I would talk to.
2: Blood virus, right?
3: Right.
0: I talked to this woman at Liberty Forum, and she had just given birth, like, a year before. And we're just talking about the medical system in general being, like, so crazy and corrupt and all the stuff. They were trying to steal my ovary and all that stuff. And she was telling me that she had a fight with her OBGYN or whatever about the hepatitis B shot for her baby, because she was like, I don't want that for my baby because I don't have hepatitis and there's just no reason. And the doctor's actual answer was, well, they could crawl and accidentally get stung or, stabbed by a hepatitis.
3: Where do you think I'm taking my kid?
0: That's what she had to say. She said she had to get offended before the doctor relent.
3: You know what's a great place to go have lunch with your kids is down in the back alley where all the homeless bums are sleeping.
0: Especially your babies.
3: Yeah. While they're crawling, they could just chew on a little fent. It's fine.
2: Yeah, I hate going off on this particular topic because it can often make me sound like a kook. But the fact is that when you're talking about many of the vaccines out there, whether they're effective or not is completely not my conversation. Every medical procedure has a risk.
3: Mm-hmm.
2: So when you take let's use polio. This is a terrible disease, and you definitely don't want to get polio. And if you're going to go into rural Afghanistan, you should have the polio shot.
3: Yeah.
2: If you're going to spend some time out in the jungles of West Africa, you should have a polio shot.
3: Right. Just like if you're rehabbing wild animals, you go get a rabies shot. But the average person in America is not going out to get their rabies shot because they don't need it because they're not exposed to such a thing.
0: These are the kind of reasons why I did choose to get my dog vaccinated, which is let's talk about this on Mother's Day and have somebody call in about how you're not a dog mom or whatever.
3: You birthed Coconut.
0: Yeah, exactly.
3: I saw it. I was there.
0: So the thing is, he actually is a lot more likely to run into some kind of animal pee and get a nasty disease.
3: Right.
0: So I got him the vaccine for that. Or rabies. We might be walking and a skunk decides to attack him or something.
2: Well,
0: but I don't think I'm likely to need that.
2: I fall into the same category. The dogs get all their shots.
0: Yeah.
2: The kid gets any shot that he, at this point, he's 18 years old. He gets to decide which shots he's going to get and which ones he doesn't want to get. And he has to deal with the consequences, just like I do.
3: Mm-hmm.
2: I went diving in 2020 when I was in Saipan. I cut my hand I got a piece of rusty metal from a World War II Japanese bomber in my hand, and it's salt water, so it probably doesn't have tetanus on it. It hurt, and I went to the hospital, and I don't know, is this bad? I don't know what's went on here. It doesn't look good. The doctor's like, I don't know what to do about this either. We don't have a lot of cases of, stabbed saltwater hands.
0: Yeah.
2: But I can give you a tetanus shot. And I'm like, do you recommend a tetanus shot? He's like, I always recommend a tetanus shot. And he's like, what's the risk of the tetanus shot? And he's like, nothing. Okay, give me a tetanus shot. So I chose to get a tetanus shot, I guess now 6 years ago. And Jack will have to make those same decisions himself one day. But I don't. When it comes to making medical decisions, I'm pretty careful. And I'm of the opinion, we were just talking about polio, I'm of the opinion that the chances of a kid from rural New Hampshire catching polio is remarkably small.
3: Mm-hmm.
2: And therefore, whatever the risk there is to the vaccine is probably greater.
3: Yeah.
0: My aunt that convinced my mom to stop vaccinating us, and so all my siblings younger than me got no vaccinations, and I got what I think is vitamin K and hepatitis, the ones that you're talking about.
2: Do you think you're slower than your other siblings?
0: No, I think I'm faster than my dad. But, so my aunt that convinced my mom and dad to stop vaccinating us, she never vaccinated her kids, and they actually got measles, over it. No, not at all.
2: Okay.
0: And they were sick, and then they weren't, like every other sickness. I understand the point is that people will freak out about is, they could have gotten other kids measles, and it's like herd immunity. Yep. It's like, okay, your vaccine isn't...
2: Some people die from measles. Very, very few, but
3: everybody
2: some people do.
3: Everybody dies of something.
2: And it's, it's a decision that the family makes. And this is the point, is that... here, you have to start from my position, which is nobody listening to me is a good parent. Nobody is as good of a parent as my wife is, right? Like, I've sat there, I've watched it. That lady's a good parent. And anybody who makes a decision that is different than her decision, I'm pretty sure isn't a good parent. And this, I think, is how everybody is.
0: Oh.
2: Like, they all just sit there and say, I'm the better parent. Because I have, as a parent, heard a lot of people who don't mind armchair quarterbacking somebody else's parenting. And I get it. I do it, too. It's pretty easy. When you see all the nonsense that goes on in the world, you say, well, you know, better parenting would have fixed that. I'm not entirely sure it's true. I think that kind of half of it is just nature. You know, this is a savanna ape walking around in a concrete jungle, and we're trying to get by. But, yeah, I don't think anybody's really qualified. And this is where the doctors in this case are coming from. This woman isn't qualified to make a medical decision. I went to med school for 8 years and did internships and all these things. I can't believe she's second guessing my diagnosis for a cesarean section. And
0: I actually know someone that had
2: for dinner.
0: Like a uterine abruption, or I think that's the word it is that they're talking about. Like, her uterus broke open. So the baby could have, instead of coming out, went out of that opening into her stomach cavity, so she had to have a C-section.
2: This is a possibility, or it did happen?
0: The person I know,
2: okay.
0: There was an opening in her uterus.
3: That's okay. Terrifying.
0: So the second baby she had, like, no choice. They're like, you can't try to have a vaginal birth. You just get a C-section.
2: And I don't think that's the worst thing in the world. If, you know, I mean, like, okay, that's fine. But I also think that it should be left up to the woman.
0: Right,
2: I'm kind of the opinion that, you know, why not get the C-section? But it's not my business. I'm not going to tell people how to live their lives. That's what control freaks, busybodies, and a-holes do.
0: Yeah.
2: See, and I'm not one of those.
3: The C-section is a major surgery event, though. And giving birth to a baby is like a thing that your body knows how to do. So that's why not get the C-section. I see it from her point of view, like, just let your body do the thing.
0: Well, this woman, that's why I was asking at the beginning. I wasn't trying to defend the doctors. I was just like,
2: no.
0: Did they have some reason to think that? Because my friend, she was pushing, and like, problems were happening. I don't know if it was like beeping from the baby's heartbeat was like freaking out, and they figured it out. They figured out what was going on. They rushed her to get a C-section, not against her will. Like, she had to say yes, but like, that wasn't what she wanted. And turned out she actually had an abruption, or whatever it's called, like, her uterus.
3: Placental abruption, maybe?
0: Maybe that's what I'm thinking of, but it was her actual uterus.
3: Uterine rupture?
0: Yeah.
3: Awful.
0: It's horrifying. Horrifying thing that doesn't happen to many people at all. But it did happen to this lady, so I'm just saying, like, obviously she was, like, grateful she was at a hospital. You know what I mean? Like, or a place where there were professionals around that wanted to, or knew what was going on, and basically saved her life.
3: The vaccine thing that you were just talking about, last night I watched a documentary called Inconvenience Study. And it was a study done by a doctor at Henry Ford Hospital. And they gathered all the data that they could and, like, made it so as even as possible, like, the patients were as even as possible within all of the categories, like, all male and all from whatever had this amount of doctor visits, and studied vaccinated and unvaccinated children. And the vaccinated children came out more sick in the end. Like, they followed up, like, 1 year, 3 year, 5 year, and they came out to have many more health problems than the unvaccinated children, like autoimmune diseases and stuff like that. And the guy who did the study from Henry Ford Hospital won't publish the study because he says he's going to get, you know, he's going to come under fire and he's going to lose his job and all this stuff. The guy who made the documentary wore, like, a hidden camera.
0: Whoa.
3: To have a conversation with him and recorded it. And one of the things that I found out during this documentary is that when they do these vaccine safety studies, they don't test them for safety against a placebo. What they do is they test it against their previous vaccine. So you'll never know if it's causing problems, because if the last vaccine caused problems and this one causes problems, then you'll see no new problems. It'll just be the same problems that the last vaccine had.
2: I've heard this accusation against vaccines for some time, and, you know, what I can say is sort of anecdotal. Right. I've only had one kid, and that kid hasn't received any vaccines that I can think of. Maybe there was a situation with a tetanus shot. I don't even know. But you know, he didn't. So in his case, he's been rarely sick.
3: Yeah.
2: Sniffles.
3: Yeah, my kids
2: aren't
3: vaccinated.
2: Like that.
3: They have not been sick.
2: Now, I can't say, you know, there's other kids seem sicker, but that's because you hear about, you know, I don't know. But I've heard this accusation that for whatever reason, kids that get vaccines are often sort of have an autoimmune issue.
3: Yeah, the hypothesis is that, like, the vaccine, while it's protecting you from this thing, this terrible thing.
2: Polio. That I think is a great example.
3: That no one's getting.
2: It's a terrible disease that nobody gets
3: that nobody's
2: anymore.
3: It's damaging you through all of the adjuncts that they're adding to it, like the benzyl peroxide and like all these things that they're adding to the vaccine that's causing injuries, the heavy metals, things like that, causing autoimmune disorders and mental disorders, ADHD and things like that.
2: And, you know, if you're going to make a decision not to vaccinate your kid, I think you should do your research.
3: Yeah, absolutely.
2: I don't think that it, you know, just to go against the medical establishment for the purposes of being, you know, bombastic, I don't think that's a good idea. But if you've done your research and you come to a conclusion that is different than the doctor's or different than my own, I think it's your body, it's your family, it's your life, you get to decide.
3: Yeah, the no safety testing against a placebo is the part that really is shocking to me, that these have not been safety tested, truly safety tested against a placebo, because it's unethical, which I don't understand, because if you consensually do this study, if I say, yeah, sure, I'll get my kid vaccinated with either a real vaccine or a placebo to study the effectiveness of this vaccine, how is that unethical? I'm agreeing. This is consent.
2: I suppose that the issue would be that people that opt out of vaccines may be constitutionally more healthy than people who don't, right? Like, you could see how somebody who's sick their whole life might say to themselves, hey, my kids definitely have to get vaccines because I hate being sick. Mm-hmm. Whereas somebody who rarely gets sick might say, I don't think that there's much of a chance of little Jimmy getting polio or smallpox, so I'm going to skip the vaccines.
3: Right.
2: You know, so, I mean, it could be. I guess that's what they're trying to say is that they don't want to mess. It would be unfair to their study. I get the unethical part. That's a cop-out.
3: Yeah, that's a cop-out.
2: But, you know, it might be unfair to their study if the healthy people opt into the non-vaccine group. But I would agree with you completely is that there are some people who are going to choose not to get vaccines. Put them in your control group.
3: Mm-hmm.
2: There are going to be people who choose to get vaccines for their kids. Put, you know, and study against those and find out what happens.
3: Yeah.
2: Because I'm pretty sure what we're going to find out is that we have zero cases of polio for American
3: right.
2: children.
3: Right. The vaccine schedule now is 72 shots.
2: Yes.
3: That's insane.
1: It's crazy.
3: That's way too many shots. Why are you taking a new person to this world and just shoving all of these diseases into them?
1: Yeah.
2: And a quick shout out to the Rotary Club for eliminating polio. I think that it's great that they
1: What does that mean? What is the Rotary Club? I've always wondered what this was.
3: I thought it was just like a bunch of little ladies or something.
2: It's little old men.
1: Okay.
2: It is a networking group of businessmen who have gotten together for usually breakfast or lunch once a week or once a month, depending on the situation, to hear a speaker speak on a topic.
3: Mm-hmm.
2: And they decided to be that, you know, that it'd be better if they were also a service club.
3: Okay.
2: So, as is the service club, what they decided to do was to eliminate polio. Polio is a terrible disease.
3: Yeah.
2: Right? It's awful. And they figured, well, for X number of dollars, we can eliminate polio in America by making free vaccines available to everyone.
3: Mm-hmm.
2: And they did.
3: Huh.
2: And they decided that wasn't enough. Now let's chase it out of the Americas. And then they did.
1: What does that mean, chase it out?
2: Basically, they just made polio vaccines available, made it so ubiquitous. The pressure that mothers feel to get vaccines has its social value in so much as we were talking about these, you know, these adult children that can't make their own decisions. And in those cases, I kind of want them to get the vaccine. You know, mothers that can make a decision of their own and are willing to stand up against the medical establishment, I think that they should be able to stand up.
1: I just wish that there was, like, actual competition in the vaccines themselves. It's like, what if I want to get a vaccine only made in India that is the polio vaccine but doesn't have all this extra junk. It's like, I don't have that choice in America.
3: Well, a big problem
1: too, not saying that exists,
3: is that the government takes the liability off of the vaccine companies.
1: Yes.
2: That's a huge problem.
3: We
1: do have a caller.
3: You have no recourse.
1: I think I should let the caller talk because we summoned him. It's Uber George in Virginia. Thanks for holding. What's on your mind, Uber George?
4: Hey, has Sarah in New Mexico called yet tonight about more pedestrian safety via?
1: She called, but I had mentioned your story, which you could totally tell the story. And I said, yeah, those are the people that Sarah is out there, you know, like promoting, yeah, protecting. And she called in right after, and it's like she wasn't listening at all. She just wanted to talk about elections. So what do you want to say about it, Uber George?
4: Well, I don't know what you said yesterday because I haven't had a chance to say yet to listen to the show. But basically, I was on an Uber run in downtown D.C., and I was stopped at this light on L Street, and this guy with his phone just walks out into the middle of the street right in front of my car just as my light just is going green, and he's not responding at all. I'm honking at him. He's just like, whatever, like in his own world, essentially, you know, just blocking my traffic. My own Uber driver, you know, rolled down the window, was yelling at him. I'm just like, this is the kind of people got to try to protect, like, because he's one of those people who's just deliberately trying to get himself run over so he can do a lawsuit.
1: Maybe.
2: Yeah, this was my question. Now, you'll pardon my bias here, George, but I'm a small town guy. I don't like the big city, and when I go to the big city,
4: I agree. I'm with you.
2: I'm uncomfortable. Is this a hobo? Is this a crazy person?
4: This was one of those. Like, he looked like I'd say in his 30s. I know, fairly clean cut. You know, like he didn't look homeless.
2: Okay.
1: He had a bag of food. He looked like he had a bag of food that had been Ubered to him, or like he went and picked it up. Yeah, and he had, like, you know, he looked like he could be like working in a tech job, you know, something like that. He was not like a hobo.
2: Okay.
1: Yeah, I saw his video. Yeah.
2: Curious.
1: If you have more to say,
4: show the video. Show Mark the video, Bonnie, right there. That guy's wild.
2: Post it on our Twitter feed.
1: Yeah, definitely post it. If you have more to say, you can stay on, Uber George. 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
6: From Feature Story News in Washington, I'm Nick Harper with the Week in Review. Much of the week was dominated with the continuing US-Iran conflict. The ceasefire remains despite a flare-up in tensions and an exchange of fire in the Strait of Hormuz. The US gave Iran a couple of days to weigh up a 14-point memorandum, a one-pager that could end the fighting, as FSN's Alistair D'Souza reports.
7: U.S. Secretary of State Marco Rubio, while on a trip to Italy, says Iran's response is expected Friday. Rubio says he hopes serious negotiations then follow. The U.S. proposal is aimed at putting an immediate end to the fighting and opening up the Strait of Hormuz. A 30-day period of talks would then take place to address tough questions on Iran's nuclear program. Meanwhile, the fighting continued Thursday, marking the most intense military confrontation in weeks, U.S. President Trump insisting the ceasefire is very much in place. The US and the Vatican have committed to improving bilateral ties after a fence-mending visit by Secretary of State Marco Rubio. His trip to Rome comes amid President Donald Trump's repeated broadsides against the leader of the Catholic Church, who's urged for peace in the Middle East. Ever since Tony Waterman sent this report from Washington.
8: It's an unusual assignment for Secretary Rubio to repair relations with the Vatican after his boss, President Trump, called the Pope weak and said the head of the Catholic Church supported Iran having a nuclear weapon. The State Department says Rubio and Pope Leo discussed the situation in the Middle East during his 2.5-hour visit to the Vatican, but didn't go into detail. Pope Leo, the first American pontiff, has been a vocal critic of Trump's war in Iran and his immigration policies. The trip was partly meant to help the White House shore up conservative Christian voters ahead of the midterms, a loyal Trump base upset with how he's treated the pontiff and memes the president has posted depicting himself as Jesus.
7: A U.S. federal trade court this week struck down President Donald Trump's global 10% tariff, declaring it illegal. The White House imposed the rate in February after the Supreme Court ruled against the administration's Liberation Day tariffs. Meanwhile, President Trump has set a July 4th deadline for the European Union to implement a trade deal brokered last summer. Ever since William Denslow sent this report from Brussels.
9: Despite having what he called a great call with European Commission President Ursula von der Leyen, President Trump announced that tariffs would soar should the trade agreement not be implemented by July 4th. Under the agreement, European goods would see duties largely capped at 15%, while the US would see tariffs on its products wiped out. The European Parliament and EU member states must still endorse the deal.
7: From Bureaus Worldwide, this is FSN.
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0: 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And with you tonight, you've got me, Bonnie,
1: 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Free Talk
2: Live. And Mark Edge. I'm back in the studio. Love being here at Free Talk Live. And I started working with a company called Salt Lending. And what Salt will do is they'll give you a loan against your cryptocurrency. They mostly do the major ones, but if you've got a top 25 crypto and you've got enough of it and the loan to value is right, they'll talk to you about a loan against whatever the crypto is. But I think this is a great system, and this is kind of what like Elon Musk does in order to not pay tax, is he'll take a loan out against shares of, say, Tesla or SpaceX or whatever the situation might be. And that loan, usually low interest because it's completely backed by something of value, that loan isn't taxable. This is true with Salt Lending, too. When you take a loan against your cryptocurrency, say your Bitcoin, I don't think you should be selling Bitcoin right now. I don't recommend it. Now, this your opinion may differ, and that's fine. But I feel like we've hit the bottom of winter, and we're climbing our way back up to a higher price. I think it'll go above 125 in the next couple of years. And if you feel the same way as I do, then probably you want to hold on to your cryptocurrency rather than selling it. Well, in this way, you can access the value of your cryptocurrency without selling. If you want to move forward, please send me an email. Again, I'm working with Salt, so it's salt@markedge.org. It's just send me an email, salt@markedge.org. I'll set up a time to talk to you, and we'll get you started.
0: Excellent. 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
2: Thank you.
0: On this Mother's Day edition of Free Talk Live, we've been talking about a horrible story, and I didn't want to like just stay on it excessively long if there wasn't anything else to it, but there actually is like interesting details here. From this article from ProPublica.org, this woman who was giving birth, she was suggested to, or you know, she was recommended, the doctors recommended to her that she should have a C-section because they were concerned about uterine rupture, I think it was that they said, and they didn't give any reason as to why. She was just like happily going along in her labor for a few more hours when all of a sudden doctors came up and told her, hey, look at this tablet, you're on Zoom court, real court. She was actually in an actual court hearing with a judge over Zoom while in labor on a hospital bed. This is just so insane. And this woman who's writing the article said she's been an investigative reporter in Alabama, and recently the state of Alabama's fetal personhood policy has caused all kinds of problems because it gives fetuses the same legal status as children, and that's crazy. The definition of the word children doesn't include fetus. Did you know that? Because the other day I was just sitting there thinking, and I was like, Republicans like to misuse the word children. They'll call an 18-year-old a child and also a fetus. And, like, according to the definition, it's from birth to, you know, what they'll say is 18, but... Oh, wait, no, till puberty. That's what child actually means. Like, even a 15-year-old's not a child.
2: Doesn't seem like it to me.
1: Yeah, because then you're a teenager.
0: Yeah, the idea that there's just no difference between a 5-year-old and 15-year-old that, like, some crazy people like to pretend is just stupid.
2: Throughout human history, what we've called, 16-year-olds is biological adults.
1: Yeah. Mm-hmm. Yeah, young adult.
2: Yeah, young adult, that kind of thing. Mm-hmm. I get that the modern world is way more complicated than things used to be, but that doesn't mean that people aren't able to, they gotta make their own decisions.
0: Lots of ancient cultures didn't believe that babies were alive or here. Maybe alive is the wrong word, but like humans have rights until like a certain time after birth even. Like, in Rome, I think it was something like 8 days after birth, or, you know, days after birth. But in some cultures, it was like a couple years or a year or something.
2: Right.
0: But I think it's
1: days
0: because a lot
1: weird.
0: Of them
1: like,
0: died.
1: What's the reasoning?
0: Yeah. I don't know. I don't understand that.
1: You would think like at first breath or then like some other, like when you gain consciousness that you are a separate human, which
0: I
1: is
0: like
1: at
0: first
1: three
0: breath
1: or four.
0: Because it's like, it's the first time you've done something, first time you've done a specific thing that you can, like, count on, or, you know, like, give a, you know, put a pin in, if mm-hmm. that makes sense. And also, it's like, the day you're born, your birth chart has to mean something. So if you've just been the same soul.
1: Body says so.
2: We've moved to zodiac signs now.
0: It has to mean something.
2: All right.
0: It did to them. And we're talking about the ancient people, so I like the idea that it would be the day that you're born. Doesn't really make sense to wait 8 days. Like, you don't go off your birth chart like 8 days after you're born.
2: Well, you can't know when somebody was conceived. Certainly not before, you know, recently. So it would be very difficult to figure that out. But I do know that, like, the Vietnamese, there was a Vietnamese kid at my bus stop who would talk about, we count numbers differently because they count the 9 months in the womb or something. Mm. So I guess different cultures choose to do different things.
0: Well, people closer to the equator were less likely to leave their kids to exposure because, like, say you had a kid with 15 arms. Well, if you live at the equator, you have so much food, you're like, I'll keep it. See what happens. And, like, it won't put your other kids in danger. Now, if you live in Norway, you trying to feed that kid is going to put your other kids in danger because you have less resources.
2: Because you're always under caloric stress in Norway. Gotcha.
0: Yeah. So I don't know, maybe Thailand is, like, they're more accepting of children. Accepting sounds like a bad term, but I just mean, like, they're more, you know, like, this is just as human as anyone else and has all these rights, so whatever.
2: Yeah, the idea that a mother or a community would abandon a child is really taboo to talk about, but obviously this happened.
0: Mm-hmm.
2: Now, you're allowed to talk about Spartans for whatever reason.
0: Yeah.
2: And them doing it, because Spartans are generally considered almost villains.
0: Yeah, they did it kind of the worst, though. They would be like, this is a girl, we don't want it. Like the Norwegians, they weren't doing that. They were doing, like...
2: Sure, girls are more valuable.
0: Yeah, right? It doesn't even make any sense.
2: I mean, if you've ever had livestock, it's the females that you want to keep. The males, you neuter and sell for meat.
1: Yeah, unless you're trying to build an army.
2: Yes.
1: And then you want the boys.
2: I've never tried to invade another pig farm.
1: Yeah.
0: Yeah, well... Anyways,
2: I do have pictures of me riding one, though.
1: Riding a pig?
2: Yep.
0: That's brave. Scary, yeah. Those things kind of scare me, honestly.
1: Me too. You fall down, they might eat you.
0: The little ones are so cute.
2: Okay, so they... yes, if you leave pigs in a, in a herd of 300, and you never go in the pen, and you never interact with them, they are terrifying and dangerous.
1: Mm-hmm.
2: Most pigs that are slaughtered for bacon or whatever are slaughtered at... 120 to 150 pounds, somewhere in there, 180 pounds, thereabouts. Whereas when you raise a market hog, this is the way, you know, Ebenezer and Elijah used to raise their pigs, right? The old timeys, you try to get about 250 to 280.
1: Mm-hmm. While they're still young.
2: Much bigger.
1: Oh,
2: animal,
1: bigger.
2: Much bigger animal.
1: Oh, okay.
2: And the reason is, you know, because that's about where they grow to. Now, when you're talking about a sow who's giving birth, she's probably going to start at 350. That's a big
1: that's
2: animal.
1: Huge.
2: Yeah. So... yes, you can get eaten by a herd of pigs, and certainly there's a news story probably every decade in the United States of that happening.
1: Mm-hmm.
2: However, I never had any fear. Now, Jack didn't go into the pen by himself.
1: Yeah.
2: I didn't let my child go into the pen by himself. Because
1: good idea.
2: Yeah.
1: Smaller person.
2: Yeah, smaller.
0: Yeah, Jay was showing me his pig. It was one female large pig and a whole bunch of babies, and they seem to understand what you're... saying to them, they're
1: smart.
0: They're not
1: they're
0: like idiots.
1: Than dogs.
0: They were looking. It was looking at Jay like waiting for him to say something, and he's like saying, "Hey, whatever the pig's name is, this is Bonnie." And it looks at me like
2: it's hilarious.
0: Like, yeah, it's like okay, this is Bonnie. And then he's like, "We're coming to look at the baby, so calm down, and everything." And she just looks like she's like, "All right," and goes and lays down and like wasn't freaked out anymore when she had come up to be like in front of the babies at first. Like it genuinely felt like she knew everything he was saying.
2: There's a quote by Churchill, and I'm certainly not going to get it exactly right, but it's something to the effect of, dogs admire us, cats expect us to admire them, pigs treat us as equals.
0: Yeah, that seriously felt like that. And all the little baby pigs, they had their own personalities, and they were all interested in coconut, which they're all like the same size. So cute. I was like, just one more year. Yeah, he was interested in them too. But anyways, I just think that, like, pigs are just so smart and cute and everything, but also really scary when they get really big.
2: And tasty. Yes, they are.
1: That's my youngest favorite animal is pigs.
0: Oh, yeah.
1: She loves pigs.
0: I wouldn't even say tasty. I don't like pork chops. Ian's favorite thing I make is pork chops. I don't know why I can be good at making something that I don't like that tastes of nasty to me. Bacon is just okay. I'm sorry. It's not like I could live the rest of my life without bacon.
1: Sausage is like fantastic, though.
0: It's probably the best thing you make
1: it's
0: out of
1: the
0: pig.
1: Best
0: and it's because it's like there you can make it breakfasty with like the sage and all that stuff that is really, you know, changes it up a lot. You know, it's not just like, oh, pork, the flavor of pork. And whenever, like, anytime I eat something that's ham, it's like, you know, really sweet, like with a glaze on it or whatever. I just don't understand. Just like, I like the taste of pork. I don't, you know, but you do.
2: Oh, I do. Yes, absolutely. I'll add to that as a former pig farmer that if God intended us to eat one mammal, that mammal was a pig.
0: Whoa.
2: A pig can go from basically, you know, a hand, the size of your hand to 280 pounds from May to December.
1: Hmm. Wow, that's fast.
2: Right. I mean, this animal just puts on weight.
1: Hmm.
2: And that is relatively lean pork, depending on the breed that you get. Some breeds were bred for fat because back before you lubricated bearings with, petrol, or then before that it was whale fat. Before that it was pig fat. And, you know, fat has its uses.
0: Well,
2: oil
0: have,
2: has its uses.
0: We don't have pig milk. We don't drink pig milk.
2: No.
0: In fact, now that I think of it, it's like, why not? Is there some good reason?
2: I would presume because cows are better at producing milk than pigs are.
1: Yeah, cows and goats. I think goats were the first, right? The first milkers that people had.
2: The goats. Goats are a lot easier and cheaper to keep.
1: Mm-hmm. And, yeah. And cows are a fairly new invention. Like, cows, the way they are, don't exist.
0: In nature.
1: But goats do. So I'm sure that goats were the first ones. And then they looked at a cow and they were like, well, if a goat could make all that milk, I bet a cow could do better. And then somebody made the cow.
0: I wonder if there's something like about toxins with pigs, because I know that like they don't have like a normal toxin escape route, so like it comes through their hands.
2: Mm.
0: So maybe it has something to do with like...
1: Don't pigs sweat?
0: I don't know, honestly.
1: Do pigs sweat?
2: So.
1: They don't sweat?
0: I honestly don't know. Like, I know that they have like literally like open things that like on their wrists basically that release nasty stuff.
1: What?
0: Yeah, I don't know if
1: I did not
0: see
1: know
0: it
1: about
0: or
1: this.
0: If it's like microscopic.
2: I wouldn't be able to tell you.
0: Okay, but whatever. I was just saying.
2: Wasn't a biologist, just a pig farmer.
0: I was like, maybe there's something nasty about their milk because I've never even like thought in my life.
1: Well,
0: like,
1: they don't have udders. They can't produce it. Quantity.
0: Okay, well, I guess that's all there is to it.
2: They get full.
1: Yeah, they got boobies.
2: Yep.
1: Like, not udders, though.
0: Like a cat or something.
1: Right.
2: I can tell you how to humanely dispatch one, but I can't tell you much more than that.
0: Okay. So, weird segue. I can't think of any way to segue it either, but this lady, she's in Florida having a baby. When all of a sudden...
2: Alabama.
0: Oh, no, she was in Florida. The journalist just brings up Alabama, and it kind of throws confusion into this.
2: Okay.
0: She just said that these two women had similar stories.
2: I see.
0: Therese Doiley and... Brianna Bennett, who experienced eerily similar situations in Florida. In both cases, they found themselves fighting for the rights to make medical decisions because they were pregnant. And it's like, I think that this writer, she even like hammer home that like it wasn't just being pregnant. Like, this woman was in the, like, having contractions, going to give birth imminently, like in the hospital, in labor.
1: Yeah.
0: I obtained a video recording of Doiley's court hearing, the writer says. Watching her argue her case from her hospital bed shocked me. Sick. Even though courts have found time and time again that you can't force someone to undergo medical treatment, even if it could save someone else's life, the video underscored for me how pregnant women are the rare exception. In several states, judges have ruled pregnant patients can be forced to receive blood transfusions or remain on bed rest if it is in the best interest of the fetus. In Doiley's case, a court would force her to undergo surgery. ProPublica has already investigated how abortion restrictions can lead to pregnant women being denied life-saving care. Experts worry that the opposite problem, forced treatment, could also become more common in states like Florida that have fetal personhood policies. Oh, okay, so I think she brought up Alabama just to say Alabama and Florida both have these fetal personhood policies in their state, which means that they consider the fetus to have all of the rights the regular human does. I mean, obviously a fetus is a human, like that is mm-hmm. like a DNA thing, but
1: yeah, I think they're humans, but I don't think they have full personhood.
0: Yeah, personhood. So Doily signed a waiver allowing the hospital to discuss her case with ProPublica, but a spokesperson for University of Florida Health in Jacksonville would not comment, citing patient privacy. By sharing and examining Doily's case with her consent, we aim to show you what forced medical treatment can look like. And so, yeah, they talk about the video there. And you could go watch the video at this article, but it says, you can see the confusion on Doily's face as she realizes she's being taken to court over her medical decisions. She asks for a lawyer, or at least a patient advocate. Florida courts don't require lawyers for pregnant women in hearings about their medical decisions.
1: Whoa.
0: And the hospital didn't provide an advocate, so Doily had to go it alone.
1: That's crazy.
0: This is all crazy.
2: Yeah, the idea that you're having a court case at your hospital bed.
0: I would throw the Zoom tablet.
2: In labor is crazy.
1: And then not provided any type of
2: consent.
1: No type of legal counsel.
2: You don't know if you can consent.
1: Right.
2: You have no clue. I mean, this is a doula, not a lawyer, mm-hmm. that's behind the camera here, or in front of the camera.
0: Yep. It says Judge Michael Kalil, I don't know, was on the call in his black robe and explained how the hearing would work. Doily, a black woman, was lying in a hospital bed, hooked up to IVs and monitors and covered by a sheet. She was surrounded on the screen by nearly a dozen doctors and lawyers, most of them white. Oh my God. Doily is black,
1: unnecessary.
0: If it matters.
2: Well, I don't know that it's unnecessary in this circumstance because she could feel pressured in some way.
1: I guess.
2: I mean, I guess if I'm sitting there and for whatever reason in some foreign country and, you know, like I can see in this instance, I am also of the opinion that generally we don't need to throw race into the mix. But I think that in some circumstances, I can see it.
0: Yeah. Doily, the woman that was giving birth when she had a Zoom call court hearing, is a black woman. The judge and all the most of the other people in the picture that's showing here are white. Just, I don't know. It might make some people feel a certain kind of way because I know that, I guess it's true that black people often have worse outcomes in hospitals, and there's, you know, at least a theory that it's due to people having, like, if you're being taken care of by somebody who's not the same race as you, then they're not going to feel the same way about you as they would somebody their own race, and therefore, like, if you're a minority in the area where you're giving birth or something, then you have worse outcomes because people taking care of you are a different race than you. So I guess it could be relevant here. So Judge Michael Kalil was on the call with his black robe. Sorry, I already read that. And all of these people, most of whom were white, offered a lot of testimony about what could happen to Doily's baby if she continued to refuse a C-section. Dr. Aaron Burnett said during the hearing that she did not think Doily could successfully give birth vaginally. But that's why I'm asking this. I'm like, was there something that was tipping these people off? Because, like, I almost would say, maybe not all of this is called for, but if it was like, hey, in 99 of 100 cases when X, Y, and Z are happening, you have a uterine rupture, and that's crazy. Like, maybe this woman should be listening, but
1: maybe she should listen, but I still don't think, even in that case, even if it's 99 out of 100 times, I still don't think they should be able to force her to get
0: right.
1: any kind of anything.
0: I agree.
1: If you want to die, like, take your chance and die, then that should be your choice.
2: I feel like that's your religious and moral right in the United States is to refuse medical treatment of some sort because for whatever reason you feel like it's the right thing to do.
0: Mm-hmm.
2: I completely agree,
0: by the way.
2: I don't know anything more than you know from this story, but, I can see why the doctor might be adamant. I can see why they might want to absolve themselves of any responsibility in the situation. However, I'm of the opinion that a person should be able to make their own informed medical decision.
1: Earlier in the article, it said that women, pregnant women can be forced to get blood transfusions. How would they handle that if it was a Jehovah's Witness?
0: That's why I think...
1: Because they cannot.
0: That's what I thought of, too. So I was like, that must be why that went to court. You know what I mean?
1: Mm-hmm.
0: Like, that must be. I don't know, but...
1: So I'm curious how that played out, because are they going to not only overrule your bodily autonomy, but also your religious freedom?
0: I guess so in that case. Just crazy. But I'm just saying, it, as a moral, like, what should be done here, if I'm just thinking, like, what should you do if you're told that, like, most likely your baby is going to die, but, like, they have good reason and they're explaining it to you and they're informing you? But I think, like, it makes, like, not just makes most sense, like, you have, like, a duty to your baby and yourself to not, like, just be like, no, I'm doing it the way I want because I want to and I don't care if I die. But I'm not saying that you should be forced or anything like that. But that's the thing. We are not told why these people think she did not think Doily could successfully give birth vaginally. Like, it's just not answering that. You know what I mean? Like, right. If it's, like, there are these 14 biometric markers that were, like, all lighting up red. Right.
2: It's 11 a.m. on Super Bowl Sunday,
0: exactly.
2: And we don't think she can give birth vaginally successfully. We don't know. And that's the thing, is that when you're dealing with people, there's just not a way to know what's coloring their advice.
0: Mm-hmm. Yeah, I'd like to know what date it was. I scrolled up to see maybe if it said, like, oh, and blah, blah, blah date, because we discussed this on the show before. We're looking up, like, how common each of our birthdays was. And mine is mid-pack, by the way. Just so boring. It's like, I would like to know if it was really common, really...
2: What are the really mid-pack. Uncommon birthdays?
0: Yours is really uncommon.
2: February the 16th is uncommon?
0: Yeah, but the most uncommon ones are all holidays. I don't know why yours is uncommon. Maybe, like, something about being even close to Valentine's Day?
2: I would think it would be for this very reason, what we're talking about is doctors don't want to do...
0: Yes.
2: ...give birth on holidays.
0: Mm-hmm.
2: And... that's probably nothing to do with the health of the mom. And this is what is coloring this whole conversation for me, is I just don't trust these people to tell the truth when it comes to whether, I mean, if it's important that a child is born vaginally, and if you talk to these ladies, these doulas, these midwives, these people that are into this stuff, they will tell you it's very important.
0: Mm-hmm.
2: It doesn't seem important to me, but I'm not a woman. You shouldn't listen to me when it comes to birth.
1: It lowers some problems in the baby because you transfer bacterial flora to them during the birth.
2: That I've heard.
1: Yeah.
2: And I think that's kind of cool.
1: Digestive problems that babies can have and stuff like that.
2: We clearly evolved to give birth, not to have C-sections.
1: Right, not to get cut open.
2: But I think they're pretty successful with C-sections right now, and I just think the doctors are being lazy.
1: Yeah, I think that they're successful and, like, the failure rate of a C-section is low, but they're extremely hard on the mother. There's a lot of rehabilitation that you have to do. Like, they cut your stomach muscles open and you lose a lot of your stomach muscle togetherness after they do that.
2: Integrity.
1: Like, yeah, like, it doesn't go back to the way that it was before. Yeah. So
2: it's that makes sense.
1: Yeah. So it does. It's a long recuperation afterwards, and it's extremely painful. And, you know, there's always the risks of, like, anesthesia and stuff like that. So if you can do it vaginally, it's always the best choice. But the doctors, yes, they do want it to be convenient for them.
0: That I totally understood that, by the way. The reason that the holidays are less likely birthdays is because the doctors will be like, oh, it looks like you're due coming up. Why don't we get that scheduled?
2: Mm-hmm.
0: Yeah.
2: Yeah, I didn't get it until you said it, and then it sort of came as a realization to me.
0: Oh, okay. I was Googling what day did this happen, so Grok says, if it's right, it seems to be talking about the same case. It says it happened September 9th, 2024.
2: All I can say is I was an OBGYN, I would definitely be trying to schedule them in between 9 a.m. and 5 p.m. Monday
0: through
2: Friday.
0: He said it was
1: weekend births.
0: It was September 9th on afternoon. Maybe they were, like, wanting to go home.
1: Mm-hmm.
0: More Free Talk Live coming up. 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
3: Yesterday, two groups of men shot at each other near Tobagram Base, where I am. 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
6: You said that four soldiers die and it makes you sad. 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
7: The last thing we resort to is hurting anyone. 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
7: Well...
4: What if I killed my enemy Ryan at my job? 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
7: Look, only soldiers can kill without getting in trouble.
3: Okay. Are you going to kill Ryan?
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3: It does not make sense.
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3: From Feature Story News in Washington, I'm Nick Harper with the Week in Review. Much of the week was dominated with the continuing US-Iran conflict. The ceasefire remains despite a flare-up in tensions and an exchange of fire in the Strait of Hormuz. The US gave Iran a couple of days to weigh up a 14-point memorandum, a one-pager that could end the fighting, as FSN's Alastair D'Souza reports.
4: U.S. Secretary of State Marco Rubio, while on a trip to Italy, says Iran's response is expected Friday. Rubio says he hopes serious negotiations then follow. The U.S. proposal is aimed at putting an immediate end to the fighting and opening up the Strait of Hormuz. A 30-day period of talks would then take place to address tough questions on Iran's nuclear program. Meanwhile, the fighting continued Thursday, marking the most intense military confrontation in weeks, U.S. President Trump insisting the ceasefire is very much in place.
3: The U.S. and the Vatican have committed to improving bilateral ties after a fence-mending visit by Secretary of State Marco Rubio. His trip to Rome comes amid President Donald Trump's repeated broadsides against the leader of the Catholic Church, who's urged for peace in the Middle East. Ever since Tony Waterman sent this report from Washington.
5: It's an unusual assignment for Secretary Rubio to repair relations with the Vatican after his boss, President Trump, called the Pope weak and said the head of the Catholic Church supported Iran having a nuclear weapon. The State Department says Rubio and Pope Leo discussed the situation in the Middle East during his 2.5-hour visit to the Vatican, but didn't go into detail. Pope Leo, the first American pontiff, has been a vocal critic of Trump's war in Iran and his immigration policies. The trip was partly meant to help the White House shore up conservative Christian voters ahead of the midterms, a loyal Trump base upset with how he's treated the pontiff and memes the president has posted depicting himself as Jesus.
3: A U.S. federal trade court this week struck down President Donald Trump's global 10% tariff, declaring it illegal. The White House imposed the rate in February after the Supreme Court ruled against the administration's Liberation Day tariffs. Meanwhile, President Trump has set a July 4th deadline for the European Union to implement a trade deal brokered last summer. Ever since William Denslow sent this report from Brussels.
6: Despite having what he called a great call with European Commission President Ursula von der Leyen, President Trump announced that tariffs would soar should the trade agreement not be implemented by July 4th. Under the agreement, European goods would see duties largely capped at 15%, while the US would see tariffs on its products wiped out. The European Parliament and EU member states must still endorse the deal.
3: From Bureaus Worldwide, this is FSN. This week, a deadly hantavirus outbreak on board a cruise ship led to Spain giving the vessel permission to dock in the Canary Islands. Three passengers have died on board since it set sail from Argentina across the Atlantic Ocean last month. Former passengers who left the ship at earlier ports have been advised to self-isolate. Everson Stuart Smith reports from London.
7: 146 people from 23 nations are still on board the ship, which has been anchored off the African island nation of Cape Verde for 3 days after being refused permission to disembark. It's now sailing to Spain's Canary Islands, from where passengers will return home after being checked if they're fit to travel. But the president of the Canary Islands has protested the plan. While the variant of the disease believed to be responsible for this outbreak is transmissible between humans, it requires much closer contact than flu or COVID-19. And the World Health Organization says there's no need for panic. Stuart Smith, London.
3: An explosion at a fireworks factory in central China this week killed at least 35 people. Chinese President Xi Jinping

0: Blown onto the road, around 480 personnel, including firefighters, rescuers and medical personnel. They have been on the scene.
1: And that's the Week in Review. That's Feature Story News, Nick Harper reporting.
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1: Lori,
2: and Mark.
0: And let's go straight to the phones and to the fun. We have an unscreened caller on Free Talk Live. What's on your mind? Can you hear us, caller?
3: Oh, hello, sorry. Were you referring to me?
0: Yes.
3: Oh, hello, I'm Kai. Is Aria there?
0: No, this is just Bonnie, Lori, and Mark on tonight, Kai. What's on?
3: Oh,
0: do you have anything?
3: Bonnie, I remember you.
0: Oh, hi. What's
3: hi.
0: On your mind tonight?
3: Yeah,
0: have you been a listener before,
3: yeah,
0: but not
3: no,
0: in a while?
3: No, Bonnie was good peeps. I am Kai. This is part of the official disclosure. Is the entity still there?
0: Oh, you mean Peakless Mountaineer?
3: Yes.
0: No, he's not on the show anymore.
3: Okay, well, that's good, because, you know.
0: I recognize your voice.
3: That would be awkward. So, yes, the People of Earth thing. So it turns out that the good aliens are, drumroll please, everybody on FTL knows this, anarchists.
2: The good aliens are anarchists. What do you mean when you say that?
3: My phone is, like, awkward. Yeah, the good aliens are an anarchist, because God is an anarchist.
2: God's an anarchist.
3: Like,
2: okay.
3: God is an anarchist. Okay, why would you not be an anarchist? Like, break down the word, the roots, and without archy,
2: yep,
3: rulers. Would God want you to be ruled for all time, for all eternity? No. No, God would not want that. So, here we are.
2: I haven't thought about it this way before, deciding that God has created us in his image, and in his image, he is unruled. So
0: Mark Edge is talking to you.
2: Yes, my name is Mark Edge. Hi, Kai. And I'm just kind of, you know, so of course all my religious teaching suggests that, you know, Jesus is king, right? Or God is king.
3: Hi, Mark. So, this is an important disambiguation that we are here to make. So, Jesus is king, but in this sort of, like, you know, snuggly, sneaky way of being king, in that he is king, but not king. He is there's no other, we're not going to mince words here. He's a dragon.
2: Jesus is a dragon.
3: Jesus is a dragon, yes.
2: When you say dragon,
3: Christ consciousness,
2: what do you mean?
3: Christ consciousness is Christa. Look up the Greek root word, Christa. It means to be Christed. It means to be basically bitten by a snake. That's the Greek root word.
2: I'm going to have to take your word for it at this point. I can't keep up with the Googling of all it, but okay.
3: So, yes.
2: So bitten by a serpent
3: is to be tested. To be tested. That's what we mean by that. So
2: okay.
3: it just means that you're tested, and you either won the lottery or you
2: succumb to the poison,
3: or you really flunked out of school. So, I'm going to give you a URL,
2: okay,
3: that you may wish to disseminate.
2: Well, you're on the radio right now, so
3: okay.
2: We're disseminating
3: so
2: now.
3: This is our official disclosure. This is it's on Substack, because why not? It's called Musings from My Spaceship. I am Kai. It's so it's prometheuslost.substack.com. That is P-R-O.
2: It's spelled in the normal Prometheus fashion?
3: Yep.
2: Okay.
3: For me, but nothing, no characters in between. Lost.substack.com.
0: Okay. Awesome. PrometheusLost.substack.com. So when you say we, do you mean that you have been in contact with other entities?
3: Oh yes. Many other entities. Yes. This is a team effort here. Very extensive team effort. But it's awesome. I'm actually over here now. Are you, babe? Are you cool?
0: Got anything else for us, Kai?
3: Well,
0: is this related to the government UFO drop? File drop?
3: Yes, it's completely related to that. Okay. My boyfriend is making a funny face at me, but yeah, it's completely related. It's because the Epstein SHIT is all completely real. Unfortunately, we wish it wasn't, but it completely is. And so the evil Magi is the proper pronunciation of that. The Freemasons, which, again, the, what was it, Peakless Mountaineer? Got close enough to imbue us with the knowledge. They're bad.
2: The aliens are bad?
3: Well, they are the ones that never left, actually, and we never left either, but they...
0: I think she's saying that the Epstein people are the bad magicians.
2: Okay.
0: They're
3: That's what I'm saying is.
0: Evil aliens who never left.
2: Oh, yeah, I didn't get that. Okay.
3: Yep. And what you probably don't know is that they have been torturing the cosmos for a long time.
2: Is this the shape-shifting lizard people theory? I need help. I'm sorry.
3: Basically.
2: Okay.
3: Yeah. So we have.
2: Is it possible to be a shape-shifting lizard person and not know, or do you always know?
3: You always know. There's an activation period that has to happen.
2: Okay.
3: And most of
2: when is how long is
3: plot twist? But Mark, here's the plot twist.
2: I'm listening.
3: Most of the shape-shifting lizards are actually the good guys.
0: Most and that's where you get the dragon idea from?
3: Yes, correct.
0: Wow.
3: Precisely, Bonnie, yes. Yep.
2: So they sort of exist in their own sort of culture to some extent, and they have their own infighting and that sort of thing?
3: We have orders, we have, and we're very, the irony is that we are anarchists, but we have very specific orders. Now, what does that mean?
2: Are all anarchists shape-shifting lizard people?
3: No.
2: Okay. Thank goodness, because I feel like I didn't get the orders.
3: No,
1: you just haven't activated yet.
3: No.
2: We haven't got an answer as to how long that takes.
3: But in basic, it's like, dude, Star Wars, The Way.
2: Uh-huh. Star Wars, The Way. You mean like Jedi stuff?
3: Yeah, Jedi stuff.
2: Okay.
3: So
2: I like Jediism as a religion. I like it. I'm in. You got me. I like the idea. And I've spent more time than I should trying to move pens and things.
0: Yeah, I
1: wave people away.
0: I've tried that too.
2: I feel like I can do the limited mind control.
1: What you're looking for.
3: My day job is essentially as Hermes Conrad. So.
0: Hermes Conrad because he's like out in the fields.
3: Yeah.
0: Cool. Well, do you have anything else you want to say about disclosure? I feel like I'm getting everything she's saying. I understand.
3: Do you want to say anything? You sure? Sure?
2: Thanks
0: for the call, Kai. Honestly, call whenever you want. I'm pretty interested. I just know that
2: I feel like Kai is on the edge of genius and insanity, right? Like, it's right there. You can kind of hear it.
0: This is a smart person.
2: Oh, I believe you. I absolutely believe it. I 100%. I can see from here, like where, sort of Midland. I can see that's a smart person.
0: Yeah. I don't know.
1: Bonnie says that she understands it. And I feel like you are fluent in a language I don't speak because...
0: Thank you for the call, Kai. Honestly, call in whenever you feel like you want to call in again. I don't know if you have more to say about the disclosure. I haven't looked into the actual UFO files the government apparently dropped.
1: I saw that they dropped UFO files, but like, I don't trust you already. Why would I listen to anything you say?
2: Right. I also haven't read the Epstein files to find out whether the, you know, pedophilic baby eating is
4: I read some. It's true.
2: I just don't know.
4: The baby eating's
2: true. I need to hear more.
4: The craziest thing that is 110%
2: true. Bonnie say it's true.
4: The thing that's more than 110% true that's like the craziest thing that's nothing like, oh, somebody called in and said this to the FBI, is that they were creating designer babies with this crypto guy named Brian something. I can't remember his name right now.
2: Designer babies are a thing. Yeah.
1: Yeah, that's a thing. They just like CRISPR them.
4: People like...
1: They're talking about CRISPRing out your cancer now. Like you get cancer and they just go in and delete it.
4: It's not just that like designer babies existed. It's that Epstein was working with these designer baby people for trying to clone himself.
2: Okay.
4: So and it's just that they're talking back and forth like they were never going to get caught. So you can find those things. It's nothing
2: you mean
4: like
2: I can't clone myself.
1: A bunch of Epsteins though would be so boring. He was not a fascinating like intellectual.
2: He had a nice
1: person.
2: Jawline.
1: Yeah, but to talk to, he was like,
2: I don't know. I haven't talked to him.
4: The thing about
1: you haven't seen any like interviews with him or anything like that. Oh, he was not compelling.
4: I feel like what he was always doing was like he just wasn't interested in what other people were saying. I'm not saying because he was so smart, he was above it. Like some people might be trying to say. I think that it's just that like he was really selfish. Like other people would be talking to him and he'd just be like,
1: waiting for him to stop.
4: Yeah, like he just didn't care. Like there would be people that were like, I'm so excited to get this opportunity to talk to you, sir, and he would just be like blowing him off constantly. That's like what the interview was and everything I saw.
1: Did you see the video of the aliens with the little star shaped thing?
4: No, is this in the files or something?
1: Yeah, in the drop. I did see the video. There was a video of like this thing like shaped like a star. I did see a meme that was really funny. Somebody had photoshopped it to look like the little Jewish star floating around. That was funny. somebody pointed out that like if you superimpose a biblical angel over it, it kind of looks. Right.
4: Creepy.
1: Which was interesting.
2: It's interesting that a spaceship would have any shape at all.
1: Yeah.
2: Like, you know, the proper shape in space is probably a sphere or a cube.
1: Mm-hmm.
2: Because, you know,
1: maybe they're dynamic
2: or anything, yeah.
1: Maybe they're dynamic and like depending on where it goes and the pressure of gravity and stuff, it can shift.
2: I my thought on this, and
1: like
2: I spent
1: the T2.
2: Way more time. What did? Oh, like the Terminator.
1: Mm-hmm.
2: I've spent way more time thinking about aliens than a sane person should.
1: Mm-hmm.
2: But my theory is that they've absolutely been here, and nobody's absolutely seen them because they exist in such a, you know, like something that can travel in super light speed can't twist light in such a way that they won't be seen.
1: Mm-hmm.
4: Yeah,
1: I saw a thing. So I do remember now that we did do a show in person together because we had talked about aliens.
2: Ah, well,
1: it makes sense.
2: I like doing it.
1: It was a long time ago.
2: Yeah.
1: I saw a thing once. I was outside and there was like a light in the sky and I was like, that's a weird looking star. And I watched it for a minute and it shot up into the air.
2: Yeah, yeah.
1: Gone.
4: Was this where I think it was?
1: Yeah, in Devon's.
4: Where
1: in
4: Ian
1: Massachusetts.
4: Was in prison.
2: Okay.
1: Yeah.
4: Yeah.
1: So, and like, I have no way to explain that other than something not from here.
2: I guess I would, you know, shooting stars, the first thing that comes to my mind, there's lots of those things.
1: Shooting stars don't go up into the space.
2: So. I don't know how to, I wasn't there. And so in order to say you're a fool and that didn't happen, I would have to say the same thing about my dad and I am unwilling to do that.
4: Oh, well, what'd he say? See you.
2: He saw something that he considered to be sort of a cluster of lights that were sort of regular, like it was lit up, like a shape that had lights around it.
1: More like a saucer?
2: Yeah, like a saucer,
1: mm-hmm.
2: You know, but that's the way
4: you
2: described it. I believe so.
4: Interesting.
2: I don't remember where. He told me this a very long time ago. And, you know, at the time I'm kind of like, I just don't want to believe in aliens. But, I mean, you know, this guy isn't going to lie to me.
1: Right.
2: And then one night I saw... just two eyes in the woods, like eye shine kind of eyes that were way farther apart than an owl would be and way taller than a man would be. And I don't know how to explain it.
4: Was that in Florida?
2: No, that was here in New Hampshire on the way home on Route 12.
4: No!
2: And I have no explanation. I literally saw nothing but this eye shine situation in a place that there are absolutely no lights.
4: Yeah.
2: And I don't have an explanation other than I have no explanation, so I can't As I've gotten older, I'm less and less willing to come down hard on any given situation where a person says they have an experience. Mm-hmm. You had the experience, as far as I'm concerned. I will work with that information.
4: Yeah. Elspeth and I luckily saw the one UFO I've ever seen together. Like, if I was all alone, I'd be so mad because, like, I'm one of those people who's very open to these things. So, like, I'd be talking to people. They'd be like, yeah, of course you want to see one. No, I saw it with Elspeth, and it doesn't make any sense. It was shaped like a cross, but really rounded edges. But it was, like, the entire cross was a lit-up thing. It wasn't, like, oh, some shape.
1: It's just Jesus.
4: Of a cross, but lights on it. It's like the entire thing was light. It was like a light bulb in the shape of a giant cross a mile above the ground, and it was so, so careful the way it went down, and it made no noise. It was like a mile away from us, a mile in the sky.
1: Yeah, this thing made no noise, too, mm-hmm. the thing that I saw. And, like, I'm open to either that it was something not of Earth or some spooky government thing that nobody knows about yet.
4: Right, I think...
2: Well, that's why they're called UFOs, right?
1: Yeah, it's a UFO of some kind.
4: And I've tried. I've looked up, like, oh, helicopter landing. Like, is there some way that it could look like what I saw? But I have not seen anything like that online.
2: This is where I am willing to take a strong stand. The people who work in the government are incompetent and irresponsible. Mm-hmm. And I just can't imagine that somehow they've kept under the lid, you know, this technology that people have constantly said that they've had for decades. They said they had spaceship-like technology for decades. Mm-hmm. We don't have it now.
1: Right.
2: I mean, we're not at the spaceship point, so I don't believe we had it then.
1: I don't think so either. If we can't even, like, the ships that they go to the moon with are clunky and not very well designed and heavy, and, like, if they're not using better technology now to do that, then I don't think the thing I saw was a government. But I'm open to the idea that it was maybe.
4: I would just think that they were hiding it.
1: I think that it was something else.
4: Like on Dugway Proving Ground, many people, including people that my dad knew, including a guy that was
2: the
4: husband.
2: What is Dugway Pooping Ground?
4: Sorry. No, that's not what it said. It's Dugway Proving Ground.
2: Okay.
4: And it's a military base in Utah where they test chemical weapons. It's so funny.
2: They have people live there?
4: And they have a small amount of people that live there, and they're trying to push out as many people as possible. Sorry,
2: seems like a good idea.
4: They have this giant, it's the size of Rhode Island, the entire base, right? But we can only live on this 5-mile radius area, and then you have to have clearance to go deeper and deeper. My dad only had, like, a small amount of clearance. He was just a medic that lived on the base, worked on the clinic, and then I was just in high school there and then worked at the hotel. At one point, I worked at a bank that had a branch one clearance deeper, which took me, like, 1 mile deeper in. That's it. But then when I stopped working at that bank, I stopped even having that clearance. It's like they changed my badge and everything. You can't get onto this military base with just a military ID like almost every other military ID or military base in the country or whatever. But anyways, there are underground tunnels there, and they won't, like, talk about it. You can't Google it and find, like, oh, yes, and there are underground tunnels there. Like, so many people that I know that just wouldn't lie to me have seen them and talked to my dad about it or talked to me about it, that it's just, like, people have gone there for their job, whatever they're doing, and then, like, they see a truck drive into, like, underneath the giant rock, drive underground. It's like, what are they doing there?
1: Yeah, so there's that story of the guy who found the vibrating cave or whatever out in the desert.
4: Have you heard about that?
1: Mm-mm. Oh, so this guy, he made, like, a whole YouTube journey. Like, he found this cave, and then he left. He didn't go inside because he said it felt bad.
4: I bet.
1: But then, like, all his viewers were like, oh, you gotta go inside, right? So he goes back. And the second time he couldn't find it again, and everyone was egging him on, like, you have to find it. So he went back again and found it and then disappeared. And so the theory is that it was a military underground cave system, and he,
4: yeah,
1: for

0: the continuing US-Iran conflict. The ceasefire remains despite a flare-up in tensions and an exchange of fire in the Strait of Hormuz. The US gave Iran a couple of days to weigh up a 14-point memorandum, a one-pager that could end the fighting. As FSN's Alastair D'Souza reports.
1: U.S. Secretary of State Marco Rubio, while on a trip to Italy, says Iran's response is expected Friday. Rubio says he hopes serious negotiations then follow. The U.S. proposal is aimed at putting an immediate end to the fighting and opening up the Strait of Hormuz. A 30-day period of talks would then take place to address tough questions on Iran's nuclear program. Meanwhile, the fighting continued Thursday, marking the most intense military confrontation in weeks, U.S. President Trump insisting the ceasefire is very much in place.
0: The U.S. and the Vatican have committed to improving bilateral ties after a fence-mending visit by Secretary of State Marco Rubio. His trip to Rome comes amid President Donald Trump's repeated broadsides against the leader of the Catholic Church, who's urged for peace in the Middle East. Ever since Tony Waterman sent this report from Washington.
2: It's an unusual assignment for Secretary Rubio to repair relations with the Vatican after his boss, President Trump, called the Pope weak and said the head of the Catholic Church supported Iran having a nuclear weapon. The State Department says Rubio and Pope Leo discussed the situation in the Middle East during his 2.5-hour visit to the Vatican, but didn't go into detail. Pope Leo, the first American pontiff, has been a vocal critic of Trump's war in Iran and his immigration policies. The trip was partly meant to help the White House shore up conservative Christian voters ahead of the midterms, a loyal Trump base upset with how he's treated the pontiff and memes the president has posted depicting himself as Jesus.
0: A U.S. federal trade court this week struck down President Donald Trump's global 10% tariff, declaring it illegal. The White House imposed the rate in February after the Supreme Court ruled against the administration's Liberation Day tariffs. Meanwhile, President Trump has set a July 4th deadline for the European Union to implement a trade deal brokered last summer. FSN's William Denslow sent this report from Brussels.
3: Despite having what he called a great call with European Commission President Ursula von der Leyen, President Trump announced that tariffs would soar should the trade agreement not be implemented by July 4th. Under the agreement, European goods would see duties largely capped at 15%, while the US would see tariffs on its products wiped out. The European Parliament and EU member states must still endorse the deal.
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1: And Mark Edge.
0: And we do have a caller on the line, and I'm glad there's been lots of calls tonight. Turd Ferguson in Pennsylvania, you're on Free Talk Live. What's on your mind?
2: Well, actually, the last caller that called in is all the proof that you need that aliens don't exist. After you heard that lunatic, if you actually think that anything she said was serious or true,
0: that's not really how proving something exists works.
1: Yeah. I think
2: the fact that she believes it, she or he, I couldn't tell, but I think the fact that
0: she's
2: she
0: a woman.
2: He believes it. Yeah.
1: Turd, I have some questions.
2: Sure. Shoot.
1: Does life, intelligent life, exist on other planets?
2: Well, I'm assuming not, because I've never seen one.
1: Okay.
2: And that's proof that it's not real.
1: That's not proof of anything.
3: Yeah, it's not proof.
1: It's proof that you haven't seen it.
3: I've never seen a mountain lion.
0: Yeah, me either.
3: I'm pretty sure they're real, though.
1: I've never been to Australia.
2: Yeah, you want to know how I know that mountain lions are real?
3: Sure.
2: Because I've seen them in biology books.
1: Okay.
3: That could be photoshopped.
2: Doubt.
1: Well, I didn't ask you whether aliens had visited Earth. I asked you if life, intelligent life, exists on other planets.
2: No.
0: Well, we know Turd doesn't know the answer to this.
1: But Turd is a smart guy. He is a flaming a-hole, but he is a smart guy. And the idea that we have, literally, we don't have a number big enough to describe how many planets there are out there. Now, we probably can safely say hundreds of billions of habitable planets in the way that we sort of understand habitability. That's a lot of planets.
3: Right.
1: And the idea that only one of them has life, intelligent life on it seems
3: crazy.
1: Really, yeah, remarkably small.
3: Mm-hmm.
1: So I really expected you to say otherwise.
2: There might be some that are theoretically habitable only from, what we can see.
1: You're talking, I just said hundreds of billions. You want to pare this down dramatically? Let's take one of 1,000 of those and get it down to hundreds of millions.
2: So mathematically speaking, we on Earth shouldn't even be here.
1: Uh-huh.
2: And so there's of the chances that things actually, that mathematically and biologically and physiologically and all these things, that they lined up in a way that we were able to exist on this planet is like not even one in a trillion or not.
1: Hold
2: even
1: on. That's not so. Those numbers aren't even close. We are not at hundreds of trillions of chances of one in 100 trillions chances that life exists on Earth.
2: But Mark,
1: tell you, statistically, nobody should win the lottery every single week, but they do.
2: Well, we didn't. We won it once, and there's a scientist, and I forget his name off the top of my head, but he actually calculated mathematically the odds of everything exactly.
0: Some apologist in a book or something, like, who?
2: No.
0: Let me look it up.
2: It's called the Goldilocks theorem. And basically, for everything to have lined up exactly the way it did for us to be able to exist is virtually impossible. But it happened, and it happened here on Earth. And now I'm just trying to think of, like, double those odds of that existing somewhere else, and it just seems impossible to me. And on top of that, I've never seen anything, and of all the technology that we have that's taking these pictures of planets that are light years away,
1: pictures of planets as they pass in front of their star, and we're getting some notion of what they that they exist. We're not getting pictures. We have no pictures of planets from other solar systems. We don't even have a good picture of Pluto.
0: Yeah. Farthest one away. You guys want to talk to another caller that isn't a chronic caller.
1: Okay. I love that.
0: Let's go to the, sorry, Turd Ferguson. Let's go to the other caller, the unscreened caller. Maybe David? What's on your mind tonight, caller?
4: Well, I'm trying to find out the numbers and everything, but there are, if you took a picture and put it in front of you every single second, and that represents every single star, and you just sat there and looked at pictures, it'd take you 4 or 5 lifetimes to look at every single one just in our galaxy alone.
3: That's just the stars. That's not even counting the planets around the stars.
4: Right. And then you've got all those planets around it. What are the chances there's not some life on the other side of the galaxy? We haven't even looked at all of them. I mean, even Hubble, they've only looked through the center of the galaxy and looked at those.
1: I'm as skeptical as they come.
4: Every other single different.
1: And even I don't believe that.
0: That there's no life.
1: That there's no intelligent life. I'm willing to stipulate intelligent life, and I'll go a bit further and go ahead and say that there is intelligent life that has traveled through space. Now, I don't know anything more than that. My contention is that they're probably, that if aliens have visited Earth, that they, since they could travel clearly at super light speeds, they have some way to control light, and therefore we couldn't see them. That would be my contention, that whatever it is that people are seeing, and they're seeing something, is something that's probably not aliens, because, you know, that they wouldn't need to be seen, but I think that aliens have definitely been here and seen us and done all that.
4: Well, I think the chances of actually seeing us are slim to none. There's just too many possibilities. You've got other galaxies out there. Our nearest galaxy, Andromeda, is, you know, 10 times the size as our galaxy, stacked, line them up, and it's that far away. But
1: they've got AI, right? I mean, like, AI just, you put it on the problem, and it says, okay, it's running through the problem and figuring out, you know, stuff, and maybe, I don't know. I mean, I don't know.
3: Who knows what we're going to accomplish once we get the quantum computing in the mix? Like,
1: it doesn't seem crazy to the idea that we could send out probes that, you know, get information. Really, the question is beating sort of time and space and being able to send back information quickly enough.
3: Mm-hmm.
4: Voyager 1 and 2 are, well, Voyager, is it 2, I think, is farther than 1. It's just now reaching the edge of our solar system.
1: The Kuiper Belt, yeah.
4: And it's been, 70 years?
1: Yeah.
4: Something like that? I don't know. When it was launched, 1950-something.
1: It's clearly not traveling at light speed.
4: It's just now getting out there. So being able to get that signal back or anything, we can sit and receive, but trying to send the signal out, it would... We're never going to be able to send a signal out because our technology can't get that far.
1: Not the way it is currently. And this is one of the theories on interstellar travel. So if we were to do it now, we'd have to build a spaceship and then live in that spaceship as we went to Alpha Centauri. And in that trip, people would live and die on that spaceship. Now, the theory is that if you wait 50 years before you send that ship, then we'll beat the problem of super light travel, and then we're going to pass that ship on the way to Alpha Centauri, so you don't send it in the first place.
0: Dang.
4: To I believe it's Betelgeuse is the nearest one.
1: I thought it was Alpha Centauri, but all right. Beetlejuice is gigantic, I know that much.
4: I mean, how long is it going to take you to get there? 4.25 light years away.
1: Right.
4: Yeah, you're not talking just a couple of generations. That's, you know, 1,000 generations and anything since then.
1: Yeah, I read some fiction book about this, talking like a slow train, I think is what they call it.
4: There's a lot of talk about, I think it was a couple months ago, they said, oh, it was aliens and everything, that whole, it was a Cessna flying under the radar. You know, somebody was just flying low. And they're like, oh, maybe it's aliens, maybe it's this, maybe it's that. Well, what's the easiest way to calm people down? It's aliens, and they are peaceful, because everybody will be attracted to that, but you got so many differences going on when chaos grows. That's why I think maybe they're going to say something, say we released aliens, and somebody's going around saying they've hacked anti-gravity.
0: Caller, do you think that we actually went to the other side of the moon last month or whenever that was, Apollo 2?
4: I haven't been paying attention to it. Well, there's nobody on it.
0: Yeah.
4: A couple of dummies that went out there.
0: But the thing about it is...
4: We have landed on the moon.
0: Okay, you believe we landed on the moon. Okay.
3: So I thought that the dark side of the moon was too cold for people to, like, go on. How did they...
1: It's the unseen side of the moon is what it is.
0: Yeah, the dark
1: side.
0: Actually...
1: No, the dark side is the unseen side. So the dark side gets lit up when the sun strikes it. The side of the moon that is currently not being lit can be too... cold.
3: Okay, so they went there when it was...
1: Well, they just flew around it recently.
0: But there was no person on it.
3: Okay, so they didn't go on the moon and go onto the dark side. That's okay. That's
0: even
3: okay.
0: Then, I
3: didn't
0: even follow then, I don't know that I believe it, because it's like, apparently we've never been able to get past this asteroid belt, but...
1: What asteroid belt?
0: I forget what it's called.
1: There's an asteroid belt around Earth?
4: Three of them.
3: No.
0: There's three of them? What's the one that they say that we probably couldn't have got to the moon, caller, because of the asteroid belt?
4: There is no asteroid belt between here and the moon.
1: Not that I know of.
0: Maybe that's not the one I'm looking for.
1: Earth objects.
4: There's one around Ceres, which is just beyond Mars. There's one there. There's one out near Jupiter, and one out, I believe it's near next one is Saturn.
1: Well, there's the Kuiper belt, which sits outside of, you know, basically where Pluto is.
0: What if I don't know. There was something else. It must not be asteroid, and that makes sense because there's not, like, asteroids that close, just, like, going
1: Thank goodness.
0: Time in front of the moon. You're right.
1: Yep.
0: I was thinking of something else, but I'm definitely confused. Somebody named...
4: technicality, the satellites are considered to be asteroids. The definition of an asteroid is orbiting a body.
0: Interesting. Okay.
4: And maybe they're saying we can't get there because of all the space chunks that are up there floating around. We gotta... Right through it. I mean, I forgot his name, first man in space on the U.S. side. John Glenn, his glove is still up there.
0: And oh, my God.
4: They don't know where it's at. That's the one they don't know. But there's nuts and bolts and little things that fly off, and yeah, they're still up there.
0: That is weird to think about, just like, trash floating in the sea. We have somebody named Mickey Mouse. Thank you for the call, David. We have somebody named Mickey Mouse on the line. You're on Free Talk Live. What's on your mind, Mickey Mouse?
5: Hey, thanks for taking my call.
0: Thanks for calling.
5: I appreciate it. I wanted to talk about Forkfest. Is Forkfest up for grabs for a topic that we can discuss?
0: Definitely. Anything is.
5: Well, I love that. So, I don't know, I didn't listen to the whole evening program, and if anyone called in to mention about the plans for this year's Forkfest or not.
0: Has anyone called in to mention about the plans? Well, we've been bringing up, we've been reading an ad read it, so in the first hour we talked about Forkfest, if that's what you're asking.
5: Yeah, I missed the first hour, I was working late.
0: Yeah,
5: so
0: I'll be there.
5: Great the topic.
0: And forkfest.wtf is the new and improved website.
5: Oh, cool. Is that, so it's a .wtf or is it
1: forkfest.wtf?
0: Sorry, it was radiation belt. So it's a Van Allen radiation belt.
1: Oh, the Van Allen belt. Gotcha.
5: That's great. And, I heard something that there's just a limited amount of people who can stay at the camp, and I'm just wondering where people would sign up to be part of that special group.
1: Forkfest.wtf.
0: And it'll lead you to the email forkfest2026@gmail.com to actually sign up if you already know all the details and you're like, yep, I want to sign up. Just email forkfest2026@gmail.com to get in on the list, which is at 50 right now. So we're at 50% capacity. Might get to 100. I'm going to the LNC, is that what it's called? The Libertarian National Convention. And I plan to tell as many outsiders as possible about it, so maybe we get some people that aren't just, like, from New Hampshire. I mean, we already have people that are not from New Hampshire coming. But most of them have been to a Forkfest before. I'm hoping that we get some new people. That would be awesome.
5: Yeah.
0: Have you been?
5: People would be super. I'm excited about the... I heard there's a new location also. I haven't been to Forkfest before, but I was excited to hear about going up into further rural New Hampshire.
0: Yeah, it's really nice up there. It's really pretty. I went up last weekend to check it out for the first time. Furthest north I've ever been in New Hampshire, even though I've been from the north in Maine. But that was the furthest north I've ever been in New Hampshire before. And it's so pretty.
5: Oh, cool. Thanks for letting me call in to talk about that. I'm excited, and I'll definitely be sending an email.
0: Awesome.
5: I appreciate it.
0: Excited to see you there. That's forkfest.wtf for more information for anyone else. And we have David from New Mexico on Free Talk Live. What's on your mind, David?
6: Couple things. Say, first of all, why do you label people that take an interest in your program on a regular basis with a derogatory term?
1: Chronic?
6: Yeah.
1: It's a terminology that is used in the industry, and I would say the reason that
6: the industry, you don't like, you know, Ian doesn't like acronyms, he wants to spell it out. What is the industry?
0: That's not an acronym.
6: Lingo is that?
1: Talk radio?
6: Yeah, well, it's equivalent to an acronym.
0: Do you mean jargon? Is that what you mean? Like,
1: no, I'm just telling, I'm answering your question. I get where you're coming from.
6: Yeah, where I'm coming from is, why do you hate your callers?
1: I don't hate my callers.
6: Why do you call them a derogatory term?
1: I don't call it a derogatory term.
6: Oh, let me eject before I don't get a chance. So Michael in Texas, thanks for noticing. Appreciate it. Go ahead, Mark.
1: That's nice. So I don't consider a chronic caller a derogatory term. I think that one of the things that Free Talk Live, I'm not done. I get to answer the question, and I want to answer the question. Free Talk Live has made its bones by being frank, right? And being even bombastic. So, you know, I don't mind. The terminology I used to describe myself when I started this show was arrogant, confused, jackass, right? So I don't mind using rough language to describe things. I don't consider it insulting. Chronic simply means, in this circumstance, somebody who calls regularly.
0: Mm-hmm. And it's like we were talking to Turd, and I was like, oh, there's somebody else that we could talk to that we may have never talked to before.
1: And that's really what it comes
0: to
1: down
0: person.
1: To is that is to get new, fresh blood on the air.
0: Yeah.
1: And
0: it's like some people, if they hold for so long, they might just be like, they're never going to get to me. And then
1: that's
0: they
1: the other
0: up.
1: Thing.
0: So
1: right?
0: It's like, I didn't really want to cut off Turd. I normally would have talked to him longer.
1: They don't have the experience of holding the way that other people do. And they can get scared and frustrated and drop off. Do you, David, if you were behind the microphone, would you give preference to somebody who is called regularly? Or would you give preference to somebody you hadn't heard before?
6: That's not the question, Mark.
1: I'm listening. I've answered the question.
0: I think he has answered the question.
1: I've answered it, and I'll answer it again. I don't mind calling people. David, I think you are an a-hole. But that doesn't mean I don't love you. Right? I think people have called me an a-hole many times. It doesn't bother me. This rough language doesn't bother me.
0: Yeah, the only person I feel bad sometimes when I say chronic caller, I'm like, I don't want Dave Ridley to think he's a chronic caller.
1: Dave Ridley's a chronic caller.
0: He calls like basically every night, but he's
1: all we get
0: good
1: is chronic
0: caller.
1: Callers. We have about 15 people that we cycle through here
0: today
1: on Free Talk Live.
0: A person that I've never heard from before.
1: I thought we had two.
0: Oh, maybe two.
1: And how often does that Kai person call in?
0: Oh, never. Almost never. I only know that person from like 3 years ago in person. But we
1: I
0: do
1: consider
0: have,
1: that special.
0: We have another caller on the line, so let's go to Alu in Virginia. You're on Free Talk Live. Alu, what's on your mind?
7: Hi, guys. It's been a while. I miss you all. Mark, it's great to hear you back on the show.
1: Thank you, sir.
7: Yeah, I'm listening from the other night where Bonnie was on with two others, Mark and Chad, I think. And you guys mentioned the Fourth Amendment. And as I think I explained pretty well in Presumed Guilty a few years ago, the Fourth Amendment is almost totally useless and not existence, not protective of rights, because there are like 10 tremendous exceptions to the warrant requirement. You guys touched on the community caretaking doctrine, which is welfare checks.
1: What is the Fourth Amendment?
0: It's like that you can't be due process. And being searched.
7: For a warrant for certain features.
0: Yeah.
7: A warrant has to be protected.
0: I was trying to remember what we were talking about. That he's talking about when we called in. What it was somebody called in and said that because there's a haunted house in his neighborhood and kids will go to this haunted house, like actual house, that a cop used that as an excuse to go search his house. They knocked on his door at 6 a.m. and said, like, yeah, there's been some kids going in, you know, the haunted house. house in the neighborhood people think
7: that's
0: it's haunted.
7: That's the craziest thing I've heard. I mean, there are so many, and that's just one, the community caretaking. It says if police aren't there or they claim they're not there primarily for a criminal matter, they're there to so-called check on you, a welfare check. They can do whatever they want, walk into the house. Mark, I think Mark asked the other day, but it pretty well, if they can articulate that they think someone might be in danger, they can walk into the house, they can break through stuff, and check without a warrant, because they're there primarily, at least in the first instance, to check on someone's welfare, even though they're not, you know, EMTs or paramedics, and they don't really care, and they're a lot more likely to kill you than help you in a medical emergency. But they're there, they can walk in the house, and once they see contraband or, you know, criminal activity, they can obviously investigate and charge you and arrest you. So,
1: and how many times have they gone into a house, and, you know, for whatever reason they've gone in, and somebody believes that they're being burglarized, a home invasion's in the process, they come out with a gun and, you know, like this is the welfare check is a dangerous thing.
7: Yeah.
1: Because on one hand,
7: forever welfare checks should really happen. Yeah.
1: Yeah. Well, I don't know whether I think that's true. Is like, if we're going to pay these people, yeah, the Department of Safety should absolutely be there. If I'm like, oh, I think that there's something wrong with my cousin back in New Hampshire, then you should be able to send somebody there. But how do you get from nobody's answering the door to dealing with somebody who's, you know, passed out or died or whatever the situation, might need medical care at that moment?
7: Yeah, it's difficult. I mean, I think it's kind of a difficult thing. In general, my first instinct would be to say firefighters or, you know, paramedics are a little more equipped for that. But also, you're right. In the United States, if you are banging on someone's door, they could come out with a gun, you know, which is fine.
1: Yep.
7: But there's one way to do it. You can try calling, try knocking on the door. If they don't answer any of their phones or anything, they're probably unconscious, in which case they're not going to shoot you. If you try to go inside of my grave. But my big issue with sending police, who, again, if you're a hammer, you think everything's a nail, police go in expecting to arrest someone and or kill someone.
1: Yep. So I've never... You know, I've done a little firefighting myself, been to medical calls and been to people's houses, have gone into people's houses in some cases without getting somebody meeting me at the door, and never have I seen or heard of any situation where a firefighter shoots a resident and kills them.
0: Yeah, me either.
7: No, definitely not. And again, the mindset, you know, doing EMS for like 14 years now, the mindset is different. EMTs, paramedics, firefighters were genuinely there primarily to help someone. And obviously, if we have to defend ourselves, we could. But I've never had to strike a patient. I've only had to, like, barely calm someone down by helping them relax with my words. I don't think about hurting people. I could have been justified when they threatened me. But police go there, again, like a hammer, literally. Their primary purpose is to, you know, arrest and or hurt someone. And they're thinking it's them versus me, their perps. I've heard cops who are my friends, they refer to everyone as a perpetrator.
1: Well, they're right. Everybody's broken a law.
0: Yeah.
1: Everybody you've met entire life has broken a law. So, I mean, police that look at us as perpetrators are correct. It's just a really twisted way to look at the world.
0: What do you think about this, Alu? This girl that I met the other day said that she got in a car accident and then she was in an ambulance and she was in Maine, so you're supposed to wear a seatbelt. She said that the EMT people kept pushing on her stomach and trying to get her to admit that she was not wearing a seatbelt. They're saying, like, oh, really?
7: I don't think, in all my experience, I don't think EMTs are really, like, jokes with cops. I think they genuinely do want to care. They have to document it on PCR. There's a checkbox for every MVA, whether that's seatbelt or not. So they probably really wanted to assert whether they did or not ascertain that. But I think if they had a reason to believe they were or were not wearing a seatbelt, I think they really would want to know so they can figure out injury patterns and stuff.
0: Yeah. And I think you're probably right that there's possibly an explanation for that that didn't have anything to do with them, like, trying to get her arrested. I thought about it more later. I was like, maybe that's not what she thought was going on. More Free Talk Live next Saturday. You can go to freetalklive.com for more. 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Peace.
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9: 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But here in New Hampshire, people are doing it.
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2: From Feature Story News in Washington, I'm Nick Harper with the Week in Review. Much of the week was dominated with the continuing US-Iran conflict. The ceasefire remains despite a flare-up in tensions and an exchange of fire in the Strait of Hormuz. The US gave Iran a couple of days to weigh up a 14-point memorandum, a one-pager that could end the fighting, as FSN's Alastair D'Souza reports.
3: U.S. Secretary of State Marco Rubio, while on a trip to Italy, says Iran's response is expected Friday. Rubio says he hopes serious negotiations then follow. The U.S. proposal is aimed at putting an immediate end to the fighting and opening up the Strait of Hormuz. A 30-day period of talks would then take place to address tough questions on Iran's nuclear program. Meanwhile, the fighting continued Thursday, marking the most intense military confrontation in weeks, U.S. President Trump insisting the ceasefire is very much in place.
2: The U.S. and the Vatican have committed to improving bilateral ties after a fence-mending visit by Secretary of State Marco Rubio. His trip to Rome comes amid President Donald Trump's repeated broadsides against the leader of the Catholic Church, who's urged for peace in the Middle East. Ever since Tony Waterman sent this report from Washington.
4: It's an unusual assignment for Secretary Rubio to repair relations with the Vatican after his boss, President Trump, called the Pope weak and said the head of the Catholic Church supported Iran having a nuclear weapon. The State Department says Rubio and Pope Leo discussed the situation in the Middle East during his 2.5-hour visit to the Vatican, but didn't go into detail. Pope Leo, the first American pontiff, has been a vocal critic of Trump's war in Iran and his immigration policies. The trip was partly meant to help the White House shore up conservative Christian voters ahead of the midterms, a loyal Trump base upset with how he's treated the pontiff and memes the president has posted depicting himself as Jesus.
2: A U.S. federal trade court this week struck down President Donald Trump's global 10% tariff, declaring it illegal. The White House imposed the rate in February after the Supreme Court ruled against the administration's Liberation Day tariffs. Meanwhile, President Trump has set a July 4th deadline for the European Union to implement a trade deal brokered last summer. FSN's William Denslow sent this report from Brussels.
5: Despite having what he called a great call with European Commission President Ursula von der Leyen, President Trump announced that tariffs would soar should the trade agreement not be implemented by July 4th. Under the agreement, European goods would see duties largely capped at 15%, while the US would see tariffs on its products wiped out. The European Parliament and EU member states must still endorse the deal.
2: From bureaus worldwide, this is FSN. This week, a deadly hantavirus outbreak on board a cruise ship led to Spain giving the vessel permission to dock in the Canary Islands. Three passengers have died on board since it set sail from Argentina across the Atlantic Ocean last month. Former passengers who left the ship at earlier ports have been advised to self-isolate. FSN Stuart Smith reports from London.
6: 146 people from 23 nations are still on board the ship, which has been anchored off the African island nation of Cape Verde for 3 days after being refused permission to disembark. It's now sailing to Spain's Canary Islands, from where passengers will return home after being checked if they're fit to travel. But the president of the Canary Islands has protested the plan. While the variant of the disease believed to be responsible for this outbreak is transmissible between humans, it requires much closer contact than flu or COVID-19. And the World Health Organization says there's no need for panic. Stuart Smith, London.
2: An explosion at a fireworks factory in central China this week killed at least 35 people. Chinese President Xi Jinping urged all-out efforts to search for people who were unaccounted for and to save the dozens of people who were injured in the explosion. FSN's Laura Westbrook sent this report from Hong Kong.
7: Online footage showed white smoke billowing high into the air at the explosion site, and there was also damage to homes at nearby villages. Footage showing that glass was shattered and some doors also broken at some homes at nearby villages. Also, residents reported that heavy rocks were blown onto the road around.

0: Young people between the ages of 13 and 18 who drink and or use drugs are more likely to be sexually active. Dr. Gerald Eckersley is director of the Boston-based organization.
1: We found that this phenomenon also occurs among adults as well as every population everywhere in the world that has ever existed since the dawn of time.
0: The center has sent a teleprompter-ready press release of its findings to more than 400 local TV news affiliates across the U.S., along with stock video footage of beer displays and teens smoking and drinking at parties. 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

0: 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That's the point of Free Talk Live. 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I'm with you on Free Talk Live tonight. You've got me, Bonnie.
1: Riley O'Bill.
2: And Angelo.
0: And we have lots of stuff to talk about, as usual. I heard that, like, AOC is wanting to do something bigger than the presidency.
1: Really? Yeah. I don't know if I've heard that. Do you know what she wants to get into? Because, you know, AOC is one of these leftist politicians that thinks she's all smart and wonderful and wants to save the world. So what does she want to get into? That's interesting.
0: I think that she made it
2: higher than the president of the United States.
0: Yeah, she said.
2: The first thing that comes to mind would be like the Pope, but he's like not that important these days.
1: Or something to do with the United Nations, although the United Nations isn't that.
2: Yeah, it doesn't have a lot of power either, right? Yeah. Yeah, they're toothless. So like, I don't know, like who has more.
0: She said, "My ambition is to change the country," AOC says, when asked about seeking higher office in 2028. And I guess people expected she wants to run for president, but she brushed off the question. So the New York Congresswoman Alexandria Ocasio-Cortez, I kind of forget she has a name sometimes because everybody just refers to her as AOC,
1: yep,
0: answered a question about potentially running for higher office in 2028 by declaring, "My ambition is to change the country." Now I'm like, did I get tricked by a Twitter tweet or something like that? Because it's like, I thought she said my ambition is higher than that, or bigger than that. But maybe she did, and it's just down the, like she said it later or something. So Democratic strategist David Axelrod directly asked Ocasio-Cortez whether she planned to run for either, sorry, I skipped a paragraph apparently, so either Senate or White House. Well, he hosted a conversation at the University of Chicago's Institute of Politics. What's funny is they assume my ambition is a title or a seat. My ambition is to change the country. Presidents come and go. Senate, House seats, elected officials come and go. But single-payer health care is forever, she added, in reference to the kind of national health care platform she has long supported over the private system entrenched in the U.S. Ocasio-Cortez then ran through a litany of her other signature policy positions. This is just like a politician-y answer. Saying, a living wage is forever, workers' rights are forever, women's rights, all of that. And so anyways, to a finer point to your question is that when you aren't attached, when you haven't been like fantasizing about being this or that since the time you were 7 years old, it is tremendously liberating. I don't know, this is just like a politician answer.
1: It definitely sounds like a politician answer. It sounds like she wants, you know, fairy dust and things like that, which is what democratic socialists want. They want fairy dust. They want this whole idea of single-payer healthcare is going to save the healthcare system, which is not. We already know this. We can see places where it's never saved anything or anybody.
0: Yeah, the healthcare system in America has so many more problems than making it quote-unquote free, aka more expensive. Is going to help. It says later in the exchange, Ocasio-Cortez said she wanted to make decisions from a place of how are we going to change the country. That's such a, I'm sorry, that's just so incredibly politician-y. I think she just wants to leave it open. Like if she wants to run for something, she wants to run for something, but also making herself seem like this really amazing philosophical person while answering this question.
1: Yeah, I think she does. And I'm wondering, and this is probably a weird question to ask about AOC or Alexandria Ocasio-Cortez. Does she have a clean room?
2: Does she have a clean room?
1: Yeah.
0: Let's see.
2: Probably. She probably pays somebody to clean her room, dude.
1: She doesn't clean her own room? I mean, how can she expect to change the country when she has to hire somebody to clean her room and manage her life for her?
0: I googled AOC house tour, but it's not coming up.
2: We need an MTV Cribs, but for our
1: I know, right? We got to know what these politicians have for their rooms. We should be able to look in their bedrooms and say, hey, is your bedroom clean?
0: Yeah, that's a good point. But I bet it wouldn't tell us much anyway because, like Angelo said, she probably pays somebody to clean her room.
1: Oh, yeah.
0: Yeah, but that's a great point, and we should be asking about that about all politicians. Is their room clean before they try to point out the rooms of others or whatever it is?
1: Definitely.
0: That's a great one. Great person to put throw that at. So we all know here at Free Talk Live that privacy is important, and it's been becoming harder and harder to find, and that surveillance is just becoming more and more everywhere and in everything you do. It's kind of like a depressing topic, but important in my opinion. This from Wall Street Journal says, "We know you live right here. No secrets in America's new surveillance dragnet. Technical wizardry used to combat illegal immigration also funnels the personal data and whereabouts of U.S. citizens to federal agents."
1: In America, the land of the free, a surveillance state? Oh, please, Bonnie, tell me it's not so. I thought we were the land of the free.
0: You would think people would have known this since the Patriot Act 2001 and everything, but...
1: I would think they would, but they seem to have forgotten that America has gone to war, and America has done things in the name of freedom that our founding fathers would be like, this is appalling that you would allow your government to go this far. The Patriot Act is a menace to liberty and continues to be a menace to liberty as long as we allow parts of it to exist.
0: I agree. So... this article says, Liz McClellan spent a morning in January witnessing the work of federal agents who had arrived in Maine to pursue the Trump administration's immigration crackdown. Like other community activists, protesters, and passerby around the U.S., McClellan took photos, including of an arrest. She then followed a federal officer driving an unmarked vehicle to see where the agent was headed next. Wow. McClellan was surprised when the agent led her down to her own house and blocked her driveway. Oh, that's so creepy. That's really awful. Yeah, I don't like that at all. Other federal officers quickly arrived, boxing in her car with their own vehicles. This is a warning, an agent told her, according to court records and a video recording. Oh, I'm glad she recorded that. We know where we know you live right here. I was like, what a weird title. We know you live right here. So yeah, that's apparently what they said to her. Oh, that's so creepy. That's horrible. And in Maine.
1: Well,
2: yeah, that is kind of concerning.
0: Yeah,
2: but I could also see, like, if she was following him for a minute and he just ran her plates, like, because they're allowed to use their electronics while driving.
0: Yeah, it's not that hard to do, but it is a creepy thing to do.
2: Yeah, it's a creepy thing to do, but I don't think he, like, used a flock camera to do it.
0: Yeah, I don't think so either, but it's, like, something that you would think is, like, a line they wouldn't normally cross.
2: It's like it's like something you'd see in The Sopranos.
0: Yeah, they're
2: Or, like, a gang movie, you know, like, you're tailing this guy, and then he just drives to your house and goes, hey, yeah, I know what you were doing, and we know where you live. How about you back off? I'd be scared.
0: Yeah, that's really, really just not cool. And plus, it's like when normal civilians try to block somebody's car in and keep them somewhere, that's kidnapping or attempted kidnapping or something like that. They could get charged for that. Isn't that kidnapping or is that the word I'm looking for? Imprisonment, false imprisonment? Maybe it's kidnapping, I don't know. But either way, it's just not cool to do it to anyone and I don't like it. That's really weird. So, we have a caller on the line. Let's go to the phones. Number 603-283-6160 if you'd like to get in on the conversation with us. Dave Ridley in Colorado, you're on Free Talk Live. What's on your mind?
3: Hey, guys. Hey. Artificial intelligence and existential risk.
0: What do you got for us on it?
3: So, a new suggested solution, and this one kind of comes from Nick Bostrom and kind of from me. I think I've taken Nick Bostrom's idea and run with it.
0: Mm-hmm.
3: Bostrom is sort of the OG thinker on AI superintelligence safety. He wrote a book in 2014 called Superintelligence. And one of the ideas that he put forward was, he called it an oracle. I call my modified idea the Mayfly Oracle. So basically, you build a strong AI, but not quite super intelligent. And its primary goal is to shut itself off after roughly, 15 minutes or a day or something like that without hurting anyone. And while it's on, its secondary objective is to tell you how to design an artificial super intelligence safely.
0: Stately?
2: Safely.
0: Oh, sorry. Okay. What's the mayfly meaning?
3: Well, mayfly is that it only lasts a brief period of time. You know, a mayfly only lives for a day, I think. So
0: okay.
3: In the same way, this program or this oracle would only have one question to answer, but that's all subordinate to shutting itself down. So whatever badness it might have in it or what damage it might want to do, it's only going to be doing it for 15 minutes, right? Because its primary goal is to shut down. Does it make sense?
0: Yep, yep. It makes sense to me. But how does it make
3: now,
0: people more safe?
2: Yeah, so it's going to design another AI and then blow itself up and then the next AI. Does that one detonate after 15 minutes? Is it like a nesting doll kind of thing?
3: No, this is not the nesting approach, although it has some similarities.
0: Oh, so that already exists. That's interesting. That's interesting. They got the name right.
3: Yeah, its job is just to provide advice on this one question and then shut down. So even if it's really smart, it seems unlikely that it would, that it would be able to do that much damage because it's only around for a short period of time. It only wants to be around for a short period of time. Does that make sense?
0: Yeah, that makes sense.
2: So then do you ask that AI, are you going to run that multiple times over like the course of a day and ask it the same question multiple times? Like on your, if it's designing an AI, like I feel like it'd be more than one question you'd have to ask it. Or like.
3: Yeah, my thinking is that what you would do is you would ask this question and you'd get an answer. And then you would just maybe take that answer and sort of repeat the process with it. You would create another Mayfly Oracle. The Oracle would examine that answer and look at it from a different direction and find out maybe any problems it sees with that answer. You just keep iterating, doing that kind of thing over and over again. And you start winding up with a lot of different data as to how this could be done safely.
0: Do you have, like, does that guy, I forgot his name already, that wrote the book Superintelligence, does he have an email out there or something? You could send this to him?
3: Nick Bostrom, I'm almost sending him his own idea because all I'm doing is slightly updating and modifying his idea. But the problem is very few people seem to have revisited this over the 12 years since he wrote that book. I think it's genius. He focused on the concept of the Oracle. I'm adding in the Mayfly, but he deals with that too, you know, where he suggests a program that shuts itself down. One of the problems is, though, I mean, I think I'm channeling Bostrom a little bit when I say this. I don't think he would have put it, I don't think he thought of this exactly, but you probably would if you stopped and looked at it for a minute. And that is that no matter how innocuous an instruction appears to be, when you hand it to a strong AI, it can become extremely dangerous, kind of like a dust particle that you run into at you know, subliminal speeds. If you were to tell a Mayfly Oracle that its top priority is to shut down in 15 minutes, that sounds simple, but what if it decides that it needs to eliminate all the humans that pose a greater than 0% chance of keeping it from shutting down? That's actually something that could happen. Or the other problem is that the AI might become obsessed with the exact time. Like, what do you mean by 15 minutes? Does it have to be to the nanosecond? And in order to get it down to the nanosecond, do I need to go on some kind of a rampage to make that happen? So AIs interpret your instructions very literally, and there can be enormous hidden dangers in every instruction and every path towards superintelligence. Does that make sense?
0: Yeah, I think that we're probably not to the point where it's super dangerous yet, but maybe it's really close.
2: Well, I think just I've said this before, it's the data conglomeration is dangerous. The government, the companies.
0: Oh, I see what you mean. Like
2: using the AI,
0: the dragnet we were just talking about.
2: That's all AI.
0: No, yeah.
2: There's not enough agents to sit there and go through every single picture and map the way you walk. Right, that has to be AI. So like, I mean, the dangers. That's what I'm concerned about.
1: That's my concern too. And I know that a lot of people are wanting to build data, at least the AI people or somebody out there wants to build a lot of data centers. I know there's some controversy going on in Utah where someone wants to build another data center in Utah.
0: Yeah. And there's, I have a story about it, yeah.
1: The water there.
0: Yeah, and there's already a big one there. Thank you for the call, Dave Ridley. And if someone wants more from Dave Ridley, they can go to RidleyReport.com. And yeah, I do think that one of the biggest problems in America, one of the biggest things that's going to become a big problem all over the world is the expanded domestic surveillance system. And that's from this article right here from the Wall Street Journal. They said they're basically talking about how the feds, I mean, the ICE agents are using it, but it's a problem in many different categories of life at this point. Like, you go to Walmart, it's been going on for a long time where they've had AI looking at people's faces. I mean, not even AI. Before it was, like, called AI. They already had facial recognition systems in the stores.
1: Yeah. Yes. Oh, yeah.
2: Yeah, I know Target was a really, like, a huge early adopter of, like, facial recognition for shoplifting, for repeat shoplifting, because a lot of states have, like, a minimum. Like, you have to steal at least $1,000 worth of stuff.
0: Yeah.
2: So Target will just let you steal until you hit $1,000, and then it's a felony, and then they'll call the cops, and they know you're in the store because of the facial recognition software.
0: Yeah, it makes a lot of sense, too, because it's like, do they want their customer or their employees, like, jumping on someone to grab them when they're stealing, like, $10 worth of things, or even, like, $50 worth of things, you know? No, because their employees are there to stock shelves.
2: But they're not getting paid enough,
0: people.
2: Yeah.
0: Exactly,
2: yeah. You don't get paid enough.
0: So it makes sense. And I've seen TikToks about this, and apparently, like, all at once, a bunch of TikTokers will be making the same video where they're like, just warning you, I heard that this is happening. And so it's just, like, in my opinion, like, it's not proven or anything, but the conspiracy, and it looks like it to me, is that it's a way for them to kind of keep people from doing it in general, because if you know that that's even a possibility, and then all these TikTokers are saying, like, someone in my town had this happen where they were stealing and stealing and they weren't getting caught and they got a big head about it, and then all of a sudden they got arrested. It might not even be true, but if you think that's a possibility, you're less likely to, like, steal it all.
2: Well, they do campaigns on for views. Like, you get into a Discord and it says, we want videos that talk about X and X topic, you know, like this looks maxing guy, this clavicular dude.
0: Mm-hmm.
2: He's getting, his agency is paying $660,000 a month to people to repost clips from this guy's streams.
0: Wow.
2: Right. And then it's a bounty. It's a bounty system. So it says we need at least 100,000 views on from these 3 15-minute clips. So, like, you want to cut them up and put them into TikToks or Shorts or on Instagram. We just need a combined 100,000 views. And once you reach that benchmark, we'll pay you, like, 75 cents per view. But you have to meet, like, a minimum view threshold before you get the payout. Does that make sense?
0: Yeah. It does make sense, too, because, like, I just never understood how his videos are entertaining enough for people to actually sit there and watch. Like, I don't get it. Like, it doesn't even make
2: sense. No, all the streamers do this. That's why the money in streaming is clip farming. And none of it is. Nobody sits there and watches somebody for 12 hours on a stream. Unless, like, you know, if you do, you got need help.
0: Yeah. And the other thing is, like, so many things, like, specifically clavicular, but honestly, a lot of these people do.
2: Like, Asmongold or,
0: I don't know that person. I'm just saying, like, a lot of things they do is often.
2: Hassan Piker does it, too. It
0: seems
2: all of
0: fake.
2: Them.
0: Like, all this, like, he had this seizure on camera one time, and it, like, looked so obviously fake. Clavicular did. So it makes
1: sense.
0: It's all about the clips.
1: I heard about his seizure or drug overdose. I don't know.
0: Yeah, that was a different thing I was referring to. There was, like, this time when it was, like, he just, like, fell on the ground and had a seizure, and then he was fine. But then, yeah, he did drug overdose. Apparently also on stream. I don't remember if I even saw, like, a video of it or if it was on stream. Like, I don't remember, but yeah, I think he's streaming, and he had a drug overdose. He got actually taken to the hospital, actually had drug overdose. People kept calling it meth. I don't know if it was actually, like, Adderall, and they were being like, hey, he's, like, basically on meth, because people just say that sometimes, even though there is a difference, but
2: Difference. That's not only just, like, Clav is just a example, but they do the same thing for political nonsense.
0: What do you mean?
2: For political messaging, like, right? It's a Discord that says, hey, the administration wants the narrative to be X, so everybody, all these shills, go out and make a video that says X, and if you get enough views, we'll pay you out on it.
0: Oh, I see. So, like, basically,
2: like, when you look, get on Twitter and you see...
0: What's that thing called for, like, Fox News, CNN, they were all saying the same thing. They're saying, this is danger to our democracy.
2: Yeah.
0: Project Mockingbird, yeah.
2: Kind of the same thing, but for internet influencers. That's what you'll get on Twitter, and 30 of the biggest right-wing or left-wing accounts, it doesn't matter, because they both do it. We'll have pretty much said the exact
0: like
2: same thing.
0: Like after the shooting that happened when we were on the air
2: a couple
0: weeks ago.
2: We need the ballroom.
0: Yeah,
2: we need the ballroom.
0: Everybody was tweeting, like, this is why we need a, this is why Trump needs his ballroom. I don't want to hear another reason why Trump doesn't need his ballroom. And it's
1: it
0: like
1: was an absurd conversation to have. I mean, here we are being told we need a ballroom because of security.
0: Yeah, it is. It's stupid. I used to think it was a conspiracy theory or something, but no, it's not. It's like they're openly saying he's going to have, like, a bunker underneath it, so that's why they're saying that, is that he needs to be able to, like, run into a bunker anytime someone tries to shoot him, and it's just like, this is crazy.
2: He needs a button, like an escape hatch button.
0: Yeah.
2: That you just hit it, and, like, you fall through the floor. Like, there's a big slide.
0: And this is like, nobody would just come to that conclusion themselves from that shooting that day. Like, this is why we need the ballroom. And that many people coming to the same thing. It doesn't make any sense, because it happened in the lobby. He wasn't anywhere near the shooting.
2: I don't even know if he actually fired his gun once.
0: Who?
2: The guy who got arrested.
0: Oh, the shooting sounds were the cops shooting at him, you think?
2: Yeah.
0: Interesting. Either way, it's like
1: I could understand some of the arguments like they would make, because, you know, they would say, oh, well, we need the security, we need, because we don't want to have the hotels provide security or whatever. And I don't know, it just doesn't wash for me.
0: Yeah, so
2: talk about a surveillance state. That guy happened to get around the Secret Service by just checking into a hotel 3 days early.
1: I know, right? That's wild.
0: What do you mean?
2: Like the president's going to be there, and he still is able to get into a hotel, check in with two firearms. Like, he was staying at the hotel.
0: Yeah.
2: And the way he got around getting searched is he just checked in a couple days before the event, and then nobody bothered him. Nobody checked his stuff, none of that. Super surveillance state, and they can't stop that guy.
0: Yeah.
2: But, you know, they expect to get all of the illegal immigrants with this technology?
0: Yeah, it's probably not for the illegal immigrants. I'm pretty sure this is problem, reaction, solution, where they're just like, don't you want us to get rid of these immigrants? In reality, it's just to lock you down more and make it harder for you to have privacy.
2: Hantavirus.
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4: 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According to the world's greatest negotiator, Herb Cohen, author of You Can Negotiate Anything. Herb says that kids understand the process of decision-making within an organization. 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And Cohen says children persist and persevere. 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I'm Holland Cook.
5: From Feature Story News in Washington, I'm Nick Harper with the Week in Review. Much of the week was dominated with the continuing US-Iran conflict. The ceasefire remains despite a flare-up in tensions and an exchange of fire in the Strait of Hormuz. The US gave Iran a couple of days to weigh up a 14-point memorandum, a one-pager that could end the fighting, as FSN's Alastair D'Souza reports.
6: U.S. Secretary of State Marco Rubio, while on a trip to Italy, says Iran's response is expected Friday. Rubio says he hopes serious negotiations then follow. The U.S. proposal is aimed at putting an immediate end to the fighting and opening up the Strait of Hormuz. A 30-day period of talks would then take place to address tough questions on Iran's nuclear program. Meanwhile, the fighting continued Thursday, marking the most intense military confrontation in weeks, U.S. President Trump insisting the ceasefire is very much in place.
5: The U.S. and the Vatican have committed to improving bilateral ties after a fence-mending visit by Secretary of State Marco Rubio. His trip to Rome comes amid President Donald Trump's repeated broadsides against the leader of the Catholic Church, who's urged for peace in the Middle East. Ever since Tony Waterman sent this report from Washington.
7: It's an unusual assignment for Secretary Rubio to repair relations with the Vatican after his boss, President Trump, called the Pope weak and said the head of the Catholic Church supported Iran having a nuclear weapon. The State Department says Rubio and Pope Leo discussed the situation in the Middle East during his 2.5-hour visit to the Vatican, but didn't go into detail. Pope Leo, the first American pontiff, has been a vocal critic of Trump's war in Iran and his immigration policies. The trip was partly meant to help the White House shore up conservative Christian voters ahead of the midterms, a loyal Trump base upset with how he's treated the pontiff and memes the president has posted depicting himself as Jesus.
5: A U.S. federal trade court this week struck down President Donald Trump's global 10% tariff, declaring it illegal. The White House imposed the rate in February after the Supreme Court ruled against the administration's Liberation Day tariffs. Meanwhile, President Trump has set a July 4th deadline for the European Union to implement a trade deal brokered last summer. Ever since William Denslow sent this report from Brussels.
8: Despite having what he called a great call with European Commission President Ursula von der Leyen, President Trump announced that tariffs would soar should the trade agreement not be implemented by July 4th. Under the agreement, European goods would see duties largely capped at 15%, while the US would see tariffs on its products wiped out. The European Parliament and EU member states must still endorse the deal.
5: From Bureaus Worldwide, this is FSN.
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1: Riley O'Bill.
2: And Angelo.
0: And let's just go right to the phones. We have Sarah in New Mexico on Free Talk Live. What's on your mind tonight?
3: Awesome.
1: Can you back off your phone just a little bit, Sarah?
0: Sarah, last few times you've been calling, maybe definitely don't have it on speaker, but don't like yell into it as all. Just like keep your face further away and don't yell. Thank you, because it's just making a loud noise.
3: Okay, how am I doing now?
1: That
0: really
1: sounds
0: good.
1: A lot better.
0: Really good.
3: Okay, yeah, thanks for letting me know. So, what's amazing is the person I voted for the primary is expected to win, like, from the polling. And, you know, they have been pretty accurate.
0: So they won in the primary, or they're not done counting today?
3: Well, the thing is, the voting is still going on. We have, like, 30 places in New Mexico. So the election date is the 2nd. So, they do the sample polling, and a lot of times it has been kind of accurate. So, but I wanted to make sure that she got in. Okay, there's two Democrats. One's a Bergman and Deb Haaland. But I felt like she was more of an environmental choice. She was, like, very anti-petroleum. And that's what made me pick her.
1: Why would you pick someone who's anti-petroleum?
3: Well, because Trump is pro-petroleum.
1: What's wrong
3: Trump
1: with petroleum?
3: Remember that American oil companies want to go into Venezuela, but they need military help. That's Trump's agenda.
0: Yeah, but Trump wouldn't want to go to... I mean, I think he'd want to go to Venezuela less if there's more oil coming out of New Mexico, right? And I Googled it. New Mexico is the nation's second largest crude oil producer. I don't know.
3: I don't know for some reason. These oil companies, they're not concerned about what the oil we have. He wants to always have a war in Venezuela to bring in that's American oil company.
1: That's what politicians love to do with Sarah, is they always want wars. I mean, Biden had his war in Ukraine, but I didn't hear you complaining about Ukraine and the environmental impact of that.
0: Thank you for the call, Sarah. Yeah, we'll see who wins in New Mexico. I mean, they're a deranged bunch, so I wouldn't be surprised if they vote for the people who want to kill their second largest, I was going to say their second largest industry. It might be their first.
2: First. I would bet money that oil is New Mexico's first.
0: Yeah, so I wouldn't be surprised. They're not a very logical bunch. Let's go to the phones again. Michael, I think in Texas, I don't know, I haven't written that down yet. Michael, you're on Free Talk Live. What's on your mind?
4: Oh, thanks for taking my call. I do have two things. One is dealing with AOC. I think this is a conspiracy theory. We're going to put this out there first. I think she's seen the secret alien files, and her staff has convinced her to position herself to be queen overlord of
1: that's
4: the aliens.
1: Funny. That's funny.
4: Which is ironically going to Trump, and we have 5D chess checkmate.
1: There you go.
0: Oh, my goodness.
1: That's a nice, fun theory.
0: I am not worried about the UFO paperwork that's coming out.
2: They've already dropped it, and I guess if there was something interesting, we probably would have heard about it.
0: It would have broken through.
2: I know. I think it would have broken through, like, at least my algorithm somewhere.
0: Yeah.
2: You know,
0: there's somebody out there who's like checks in on all of these things that we could trust to have a video about it. In fact, I'm waiting for Scoop on YouTube to make a video about it so I don't have to go look through it myself, because I'm not that interested. The thing is, I don't believe in little green people. I think that I absolutely believe in UFOs, and I've seen one. Me and Elizabeth, my sister, saw one together. Absolutely unexplainable, weird shape in the sky that moved unlike any, like, human aircraft does. I literally spent time researching, like, anything that looked like what I was describing, didn't find anything like it. I looked up what do, like, different aircrafts look like landing, didn't look anything like that. But everybody needs to realize that doesn't necessarily mean Green Man is controlling it. Like, it could easily be human created and they're just not letting us know about it. I used to be more on the side of, like, I think it just made me more comfortable to imagine it was a Green Man in the UFOs that were around than the government having technology we don't know about. But it just doesn't matter what's more comfortable. Like, to me, it's like, why make a logical jump? You see what I mean? Like, we don't have any evidence of Green Men. Like, and I know I'm, like, kind of, like, straw-manning the argument. Like, it doesn't necessarily have to be a Green Man, but, like, we don't have any evidence of some non-human entity driving these things or flying. Just because you see something that is unexplainable doesn't mean you need to jump to some, like, a conclusion you have no evidence for.
1: My question would be, like, how do we know that the visitors from other planets aren't also human?
4: I think they're embedded.
0: Go ahead.
4: I think they're embedded among us somehow. I'm not sure how.
1: Huh, interesting.
4: They're super secret, though.
1: I've heard that take. I don't know if I buy it myself, but that's a good take.
0: Maybe like David Icke reptilians that turn into humans?
4: Maybe not on that level, but I suspect they're there. I'm not sure how. I can't explain it.
0: Yeah. Ever meet somebody and you're just like, that person wasn't right. Like, something weird was going on with that person. It's possible they're an NPC and just don't have a soul. It's possible.
4: Yeah, it's like an NPC and doesn't have a soul. Yeah. I think with y'all's feedback, I'm going to stop paying my insider that's feeding me information on the DC then. On the AOC thing. The second topic I want to bring up, you had touched on the surveillance state, and I saw a thing come across Twitter about the FCC, and I think they are getting ready to implement this down in Mexico, where they already mandated a government ID down in Mexico to start up a cell phone service, but the FCC is seeking to have the same thing here.
0: Oh,
1: and that's bad.
4: It looks like this popped up on May 6th in an article where they want a government-issued ID, physical address, legal name, and existing phone numbers into this system to start up a service. And of course, it's to keep the robo-calls down, which I thought they already had a law for that. Problem reaction solution, yeah.
1: But I don't think this is going to take the robo-calls down. I think they're going to find a way around it somehow.
4: Yeah, they always do. I tried to sign up for some kind of service where it sent SMSs, and it got to a point I just gave up. They wanted so much information. But somehow, like, I just get all these robo-texts from they're unwanted, and I'm like, you should have all their information because you wanted all my information. So clearly, this new government boondoggle that they're trying to chase us down into to provide all this information just to get a big phone number won't do anything, but this is my favorite line, but it's probably to save the children from something.
1: Yeah, the children need to be saved by the people.
0: Or the elderly.
2: What would that do for, like, the Obama phones?
0: I don't know if people still have Obama phones. Is that still a thing?
2: I know some people who have helped them stay alive. Like, they've just been using them as long as they can. Or, like, I guess, like, the service or, like, the program, I guess, is probably still around.
0: Yeah, no, I just honestly don't know. I think that it's usually to save the children that they come up with things like this, but recently I've been more annoyed and just as annoyed as for the same thing, but when they say save the old people, it's like, I did some research into this recently because I was, like, annoyed. I was just sitting there getting annoyed with the thought, and I found out that the people most likely to claim they were the victim of scams are from age 40 to 69. That is not, I'm so old, I can't possibly tell what I'm doing. You know what I mean? Like, my grandparents are older than that, and that's where it starts getting, you know, like, well, they're in a lot of pain and they're on meds. It's like, you're 40, if you're, people in their 40s seem to me nowadays like people that are still young. You know what I mean? Like those are like young people. People all the way to their 60s mostly are not like senile. But go ahead.
4: Yeah, most managers at large corporations are in their 40s, so if they're just making terrible decisions, it seems like they'd all be unemployed.
0: Yeah, it's just like people who've wanted safety for so long that they don't know how to like take care of their own finances and things like that are the people most likely to... I mean, like, those are people who've been helicopter parented and had things easy for them for most of their lives, and they're not just these poor, like, infirm 90-year-olds getting scammed the most. Like, that, not saying that doesn't happen at all. It is not anywhere close to the top of people getting scammed. I mean, 90-year-olds, I mean, they're not even... They can't even see the phone.
2: Well, I watched my great-grandparents... they almost got scammed a couple times.
0: Like, on the phone?
2: Yeah, I'd have to be like, hey, wait a second. You know, this isn't real, right? And they go, oh, yeah, that makes sense. Click.
0: They also were, like, way more moving around and doing things in their 90s than, like, so many, though, right?
2: Yeah, that's true.
0: It really seemed like that. Like, when you talk about them, I'm just like...
2: I just remember one time...
0: I don't know anybody in their 90s.
2: My grandpa got a call, or I guess our house got a call, and it was somebody saying, hey, Grandpa, it's me. I need money. I got arrested at a wedding in New York.
0: In your voice?
2: No, not in my voice. Oh. No, this was before that.
0: Well,
2: because I was in the house. Grandpa was like, oh, it's not Angelo. And he's like, Richard? He's like, Richard, is that you? And he's like, yeah, it's me, Grandpa. I'm in New York. I got arrested. And Grandpa's like, well, serves you right, click. So you're not going to help him? He's like, yeah, that wasn't Richard. And I was like, okay. Slick.
0: See, that's what I'm saying. It's like,
2: slick, man.
0: I felt like every time you talked about your grandparents in their 90s, I'm like, they were just somehow like
2: studs.
0: Healthier.
2: Yeah, no, like, it's nuts how put together they were.
0: Yeah, like, I don't know. The numbers don't lie, though. The people who claim it the most are the age range 40 to 69. And it's just like, all these things done in the name of save the people who were like in, you know, nursing homes in a wheelchair. They're not like looking at their phone, clicking and replying to emails and getting scammed like
2: yeah,
0: that.
2: Yeah, like how many has it been like soccer moms who are just like, hi, this is John Travolta, the real John Travolta. Please send me money. I'm stuck in Mexico.
0: Or like anything. And they're rushing to CVS to like, cause they think that they're in trouble. They did something wrong. I know a girl that was born in 1994 and like 4 years ago when she was still friends with my sister, she got scammed for like $2,000, and it was like months before their wedding, and I was like, and I already didn't like this girl, and I already think she's an idiot, but she works in the healthcare field too. But anyways, so I'm just like, oh, those are people saving your lives. But anyways, she got scammed for this $2,000 because it was something like, this is the IRS. You owe us money. Yep, don't try to contact us. Just talk to us on the phone. Now send us the $2,000 right now in gift cards or something like that. It wasn't Bitcoin at the time.
2: Yeah.
0: And I was
2: cards,
0: like, I
2: would
0: have married her after that.
2: How do you fall for
4: Target.
2: That?
4: It has to be Target gift cards.
2: Yeah, but how do you fall
0: I
2: for that?
0: Know.
2: That the United States government's going to take gift cards.
0: And she was like 28 or something like that.
2: I used
0: she
2: to think
0: not...
2: the government wouldn't even take a credit card. I still don't think they do.
0: I don't
2: for
0: think
2: some
0: they
2: things.
0: Would call you. Like they, I wouldn't take
2: you.
0: Anything seriously unless it was a letter, and then you go to an office. Like, you know what I mean? And there are people that fall for emails and
1: romance scams sort of thing in Ian's case as well.
0: Yeah, there were also the IRS ones in Ian's case. And it's just like, you'll get on the phone with these people and they'll be like, do not try to confirm by calling. Like, how at that point are you not like, oh, this is a scam? It's crazy. Did we kind of change the subject? Yeah. Jay Noon actually brought this up a few months ago when he was in Mexico. He said that it was really frustrating him because they already had it in place where you couldn't buy a phone there. He like left his phone here.
1: There.
0: Yeah, he left his phone.
4: That's when I first heard it.
0: Yeah.
4: I first heard it on your show from Jay Noon, and I had to look it up because I thought maybe an escape plan was to go to Mexico.
2: I bet you can find a dirty SIM card. I bet there's some way you can just buy a SIM card and SIM swap your phone.
0: At some point, I think that we need to just abandon the internet at some point when things are getting really bad. It's just like when
1: or set
0: things
1: up
0: are really bad.
1: An alternative somehow.
0: Yeah, but I don't know if we can set up our own actual internet easily. Like,
1: yeah.
0: I think if, like, a nuclear blast happened here, like, eventually the society and as a whole would get it back up. I just don't think that, like, the government still existing and exerting power over us, occupying the land, and then we just simultaneously, like, like next to it, what's the word, like parallel system, like, oh, we'll just set up our own internet next parallel with it. I just don't see that happening because they'll just crush us.
2: No, the only thing that you could get away with would be like local networks, you know, like around your house.
0: Local area networks, yeah.
2: Yeah.
0: And also, there's this thing that somebody in the Free State is always promoting, and I'm forgetting what it's called right now, Meshtastic.
1: Yeah.
0: So, like, you can text each other, but it's really radio in an app. But you have to have a phone, but you don't need, like, a SIM card or...
1: You just need, like, a little device that can connect to your phone through Bluetooth, and it's from what I've heard about it, it's pretty cool.
0: Yeah. Yeah, Meshtastic is a pretty interesting alternative if you have a bunch of people in the area that they know if S hits the fan, talk to me through Meshtastic. That's pretty cool. I need to get that. It's not like I have it running or anything like that. Just heard of it before. Anything else for us, Michael?
4: I am good. Thanks for taking my call in. I do appreciate it.
0: Thank you for calling. And the number is 603-283-6160 for anybody who'd like to call in. We were talking about surveillance in the last segment, which is not much different than what the caller wanted to talk about, the government wanting more ID when you make or get a phone card now. And of course it's for the children or something like that.
2: I heard something that there's 100 and... So in that, Atlanta's the most surveilled city in America.
0: Oh, wow.
2: And there's 155 security cameras. There's 155 cameras per 1,000 individuals.
0: Whoa.
2: In Atlanta. And in Washington, D.C., there's 55 people per... Actually, no, I might be wrong. I think it's 120 cameras. 120 cameras per person in Atlanta.
0: Mm-hmm.
2: And it's 55 cameras per person in Washington, D.C.
0: Is Washington, D.C. number two?
2: Yeah, it is number two. But Atlanta has double the amount of cameras per person.
0: Weird.
2: In a place that the president doesn't live, mm-hmm. right? You would think that Washington, D.C. would be the most surveilled city.
0: Why do you think it's Atlanta? So random.
2: I don't know. I don't know why. Well, okay, you know what it is? Flock is from Atlanta.
0: Oh.
2: I think they're from Georgia. So I guess, you know... test it on your own people first.
0: More reason for me never to go there. I, like, have no reason to ever go there already, but more reason to never go there for me.
2: Yeah, there's nothing in Georgia. There's nothing in Georgia that you couldn't experience in any of the other southern states.
0: One place I've always wanted to go is Savannah, Georgia, because it's so haunted.
2: Oh, I guess, if you're, like, specifically looking for a destination.
0: What do you mean?
2: Well, like, I just like the experience of being in the South. Like, you can get that, you know, like, Georgia's not special in its own. Everything you can find in Georgia, you can find in
0: Yeah, I'd go
2: Alabama.
0: To, like, Merrill, or what's it called, Myrtle Beach in South Carolina, or I think it is South, or go to the Gulf anywhere in Alabama, or
2: Florida,
0: stuff like that.
2: You can get, you know, the barbecue's not any better.
0: Go to New Orleans is, you know, also haunted, so, yeah.
2: Yeah, there's nothing, and the way, have you seen the videos of how Georgia State Police act?
0: No, but I just have to assume it's bad.
2: Vicious. They're vicious.
0: There's also bad in Louisiana, too.
2: They'll just kill people on the highway.
1: Really? That's
2: they will just pit maneuver people. They care not if they destroy their cars. They'll get a new one.
1: Mm-hmm. Why do you think the Georgia police are so dangerous and so violent?
0: The South, in general, they just support the cops so much that they give them all this money and time, all this money, and they can do whatever they want.
2: Well, and a lot of it is people mess around in Florida and then try to go to Georgia, and then Georgia just ragdolls them because I don't know. They're just so mean. The Georgia State Police are like, you don't want to mess with the GSP. It's like notorious on the internet that the Georgia State Police will just pit maneuver your car and make you, you know, barrel roll six times down a hill. They don't care.
0: But
2: I guess a lot of people steal scat packs. And, like, there's
0: What's
2: so
0: that?
2: Much crime in Atlanta. Well, like the Dodge Challengers that are tricked out with, like, racing engines, and
0: they steal those cars, is what you're saying?
2: Well, not the cops do, but, like, people steal those cars and then fly them down the interstate. So the cops just hit them and get them off the road.
0: It's crazy.
2: And that's kind of what happens.
0: Yeah, more reason to ever go there. Sorry if you live there and you're listening, and good luck to you. So this from the Wall Street Journal about the Dragnet coming to America. It's reputable. In the battle against illegal immigration, the U.S. is spending hundreds of millions of dollars on tools that give federal agents easy access to the home and workplace addresses of American citizens, their social media accounts, vehicle information, flight history, law enforcement records, and other personal information, as well as data.
2: Flight history?
0: Yeah, that's pretty weird.
1: Oh, yeah.
2: What?
0: Personal information, as well as data to track their daily comings and goings, the Wall Street Journal found. This newly expanded domestic surveillance system, a high-tech dragnet built to locate, track, and deport people residing illegally in the U.S., allows thousands of federal agents nationwide to peruse a trove of data belonging to more than 300 million people, including citizens. And then there's this weird...
2: Is this a plan that they're trying to roll out, or like this has done happened?
0: Happened.
2: So they have data on all 300 million of us.
0: Yeah, it says the U.S. is spending hundreds of millions of dollars on tools to give them that. Maybe it's like flock cameras. I'm not sure. Maybe we'll get into it. I have to scroll past these like animations. They're supposed to make like reading the article more fun or whatever. Hate that kind of stuff. When reading it on the show, at least. As agents gain more powerful tools, including the ability to crack encrypted messaging apps and scan a person's WhatsApp and Reddit, department limits... Oh, see, they just admitted that they can scan a person's Reddit. I'm pretty sure that they know who that guy in Oregon is that talks crap about them on Reddit that they want to bring to court.
1: I'm sure they could figure it out really easily and then harass him all they want.
0: They're trying to get a court to give it to them legally so that way they can take him to court. But so yeah. It's like they can't just be like, we got it through this app.
2: Yeah, but Reddit would throw you under the bus if you were on a gun.
0: Yeah, they've already done that. Reddit.
2: Yeah,
0: apparently.
2: It's grandstanding on Reddit's part by not giving them the data. If it was somebody complaining about the Oregon...
0: They should just not give it away all the time.
2: Well, they're not going to do that. Reddit's a cesspool.
0: I'm not, like, praising Reddit. I'm just saying that it seems like the ICE is just like... So give us this information, but I am pretty sure they already have it. You know what I mean? Like, I don't see how it's possible they don't. Like, they have all this stuff, and Trump's not going to give them any less. Because the thing is, like, they've been deporting fewer and fewer people, and people are actually really disappointed with the amount of deportations in general. But ICE is still there, and ICE is getting more and more money, and different, they're getting a new name. They're going to be called NICE soon.
1: Oh, wow.
0: Yeah, they're getting a
2: national in front of it.
0: Oh,
2: I'm
0: yeah.
2: I'm pretty
0: yeah.
2: sure, isn't it?
0: Yeah. To call it NICE, which is honestly one of the funniest things Trump's done recently. And I got to give credit where credit's due. That's pretty funny.
1: It is
0: retarded.
1: Pretty funny, but it's
2: on brand, for
1: oh,
2: sure.
1: Oh, yeah, absolutely. It's funny, and it's also one of these things that's kind of a trolling move to make it look like, oh, this is just a NICE organization.
2: Or the people are going to sit outside and say, down with NICE on their signs.
0: Yeah, well,
2: that's part of it.
0: I say
2: no more NICE.
0: Dead name it, like I call Twitter. Just call it ICE anyway.
2: Just dead name it?
0: Yeah. So, privacy experts and former department employees say the administration is aggressively interpreting existing rules and ignoring limits set by prior administrations. The immigration crackdown is testing the legal and ethical boundaries of citizen surveillance and privacy rights, because that's what it was meant to do the whole time. It doesn't seem like it was meant to get people deported, because they're not even doing that very much anymore, according to former department officials. In addition to McClellan, the lady who got the cops followed her, or brought her to her own house and blocked her driveway, in addition to McClellan, 48 years old, at least four other Maine residents say they were singled out and threatened after observing the work of federal agents, according to court records. Two of the people in a continuing civil rights lawsuit accused DHS of unlawfully using their license plates and biometric data to track and intimidate them for exercising their First Amendment rights. DHS said it operates in full accordance with the law. More Free Talk Live coming up. 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
6: We've had people call this show in the past and posit that the declaration of a national emergency essentially opens up all of the loopholes that they can utilize that have been built into the Constitution. Because as Lysander Spooner would put it, the Constitution has either been powerless to prevent this big tyrannical government that we have today.
7: Sure, or it has far beyond the scope that our founders ever, even in their wildest dreams imagined.
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7: I can only assume that that's true. I mean, I used
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7: to
6: ladder?
7: 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I can only assume that it's the Constitution that, in fact, authorizes all of this crap that I thought at one point was unconstitutional. And we are, as I stated, still under a level of martial law that's that was declared for the Civil War. Everything they're doing is legal, as far as I can tell.
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0: 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Pure Talk.
1: President Trump's Religious Liberty Commission preparing to make recommendations after more than 1 year of hearings.
2: Commissioners have spoken about their priorities, which largely reflect the conservative, evangelical, and Catholic membership. One idea is to increase avenues for religious expression in public schools and other public settings. Another is making public money more available to religious organizations. And there's a push to allow for religious-based exemptions from some regulations and classroom lessons. Bob Hagner reporting.
1: Colleges and universities around the nation recovering from an outage tied to a cyber attack that knocked down Canvas. The online platform manages exams, course notes, lecture videos, and grades. Disruption hit in the middle of the finals period for many schools. A high-stress time, of course, when students and instructors rely heavily on that platform. Breaking news and analysis, townhall.com. We are learning more now about that very bizarre and tragic incident in Denver involving a person walking on the runway as a plane was taking off.
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4: Southwest 4345, we're stopping on the runway. We just hit somebody. We have an engine fire.
3: The plane en route to L.A., the pilot aborting takeoff.
4: There was an individual walking across the runway.
3: One engine on the wing, seen in pictures, severely damaged, caught fire, causing smoke on the plane and an emergency evacuation.
4: We've got smoke in the aircraft. We're going to evacuate on the runway.
3: Passengers taking to social media to complain about the slow pace of that evacuation off the plane and down that inflatable slide. The NTSB looking into that as well. Denver Airport reports 12 injuries. 5 people went to the hospital. I'm Julie Walker.
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0: since 2009, mostly linked to drug cartels. Officials say the move will help ensure vital services, including visa processing, continue safely. John Scott reporting.
1: Authorities say the death toll from that suicide attack in Pakistan has reached 14. All of the victims, police officers. That weekend attack occurred when a suicide bomber hit a nearby police station. Breaking news and analysis, townhall.com. When you think of spring cleaning, most people think of their homes, possibly, maybe a shed or a garage, but it's more than that. Here's correspondent Keith Peters with an update that just might surprise you.
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0: 5% jump in first quarter profits amid tight global oil supplies. The company shifted some of its shipments to a pipeline going around the Strait of Hormuz. 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

0: 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And pick up a copy of it. We'll give it to you for free. You just got to cover a little bit of the shipping for us to get it to you. I think that's a fair shake. So just cover that. I'll give you the book for free. And the reason we're doing that is we want to help as many people as possible on a mission to be able to help as many people as possible live the life they were designed to live. That is what it's all about. It's to be able to really make a huge impact in your overall health. And remember, to live your potential, health is the vehicle for you to get where you need to go, do what you need to do, be with who you want to be with, love who you want to love, have the energy and vitality to do and accomplish everything you want in life. And so we want to help you get there. And that's what we do here on the show. 888-283-7272 is the number. Give us a call. Or go to the site. You can go to AsaRx.com. Send me an email. I can make it part of the show. Or hit me up on all my social, all at AsaRx TV. Any of the social handles, you can find me there as well. All right, let's get to the phones, kick off, and go to Laura. Hi, Laura.
1: Hi. I went to the hospital this week and was diagnosed with acute colitis, and I just want to know what I can eat other than the BRAT diet because I'm losing weight.
0: Yeah, and the BRAT diet is fine for periodically, okay? But for the long term, probably not the best. So when you're, if your doctors have you on that, great. But, you know, it's all about cutting out inflammation, right? I mean, there's certain foods we've got, and of course, if you get a copy of my book,

0: book is a great one to utilize, and you can compare it with the Brat Diet. It has some similarities, but it gives you, I think, a little bit more of a variety, and it's more well-rounded. Because you, here's the thing, if you start missing, if you take too many of the foods out, you're going to miss nutrients. And one of the number one reasons that our bodies break down is because of nutritional deficiencies. More than anything else, that's one of the main reasons. So the nutritional deficiencies, that's the big deal. So I want to encourage you that one of the things that is super, super important is to begin to follow that and keep it kind of as your primary. So everybody gets sidetracked on everything, right? But I'll tell you, you're eating. We are what we eat, just like Granny taught us. She taught me that. I went through all the school and everything, schooling and clinicals and everything. And at the end of the day, we are what we eat. She was right. She nailed it. So that's what I would encourage you. If you want to know what you can eat, it's a laundry list. So you really want to get a copy of the book and focus on the foods that are on the approved list. There's kind of an approved list and non-approved list. You want to stay away from, obviously, the non-approved. And really stick to that and make it a huge part of what you do. Okay, but keep me posted. If you need help getting a copy of that book, just let my team know and they can help you. Okay, 888-283-7272. 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We're here to help you live your potential. Alan in St. Louis, Missouri says, I work on my feet all day and I've noticed that my knees are beginning to hurt. What could this be? Well, the weight bearing, depending on how much you weigh, because you didn't list that in the email, but it depends on how much you weigh. It could just be the weight bearing. Could be that you have inflammation. And inflammation is a big deal. It starts in the gut, goes to other areas. Okay. And if you have a lot of inflammation, that can really, really begin to lay the standard out of what's going on in the body. So I would first and foremost get a good idea of what that looks like. Okay. That's huge. So here's where I'd start. Let me back up. I would start with getting your fatty acids looked at, all right, because you've got different types of fatty acids in your profile. You got sixes and nines and threes. You need to get a good understanding of where that is, plus trans fats, and see what's going on with that whole situation. The reason is because when your fatty acids are low, that's one of the main markers for inflammation. It'll make inflammation go up high, and joint pain begins to happen too. Now, the other thing too is you could be low in vitamin D. Vitamin D3, when it is low, can create and mimic joint pain. And I mean joint pain where there's been no injury, right? Like you're talking about, you're just on your knees all day or on your feet all day and the knees hurt. And that can happen. Definitely can. So it's really about making sure you have the right kind of foods in the right combination, but it's also making sure that you have the right nutrients. And vitamin D is one of the super nutrients. It's actually a hormone, but we still classify it as a vitamin, and that's cool. But it regulates so much in the body. It's a big deal. So I would focus on that first and foremost. Get a blood test done, see what your vitamin D levels are. Get a blood test done, figure out what your fatty acid levels are, and then build it up like a muscle. Like a gas tank, you got to fill it up, build it up, and begin to keep the body where it needs to be. And that's what's going to help you get out of this situation. I mean, could it just be arthritis in the knee? Yes, but that's such a blanket term. It's like we all have arthritis, right? And it's like, duh, as my daughter would say, right? So it's true. It's true. And we just have to get to a point where really, when the nutrition is right in the body, when your fitness is right, it doesn't matter if you're 25 or 85. You can beat so much of what we deal with in our health and completely win. That's what I love about this whole thing, is that you don't have to be stuck. And a lot of people feel stuck, but you don't have to be stuck. 888-283-7272. That's 888-283-7272. 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It is about thriving. Our healthy university system teaches you. It teaches you, trains you. We have a campus to be able to help you come see. You can come hang out with us. You can watch it online. We've got a whole teaching system to be able to get you to the next level of your life. 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

0: lines are open, 888-283-7272. Welcome back to the show. Talking with Medi going into the break and talking about fatigue that's come on. And I guess you've been and had things looked at and really don't know the cause, right? So you're just the general just kind of weakness, fatigue, tired. Is it more in the morning or in the afternoon or is it all day?
1: It's variable. It's different times of the day. It happens. It's sporadic. It goes up and down. Like I said, it's been really affecting me, and I'm kind of concerned. And again, with the research that I've done, it's with the doctors are having issues. I mean, overall research over the years in terms of trying to pinpoint and try to fix the issue of adrenal fatigue. And then I'm kind of concerned, actually, and I don't know what to do at this point.
0: Yeah, it's just about building the body back up. Now, I'm assuming that you've gone to your primary care, they've done tests and that sort of thing?
1: No, I have not gone to a primary care because, I'm going to go back to the internet research, and I'm saying that a lot of doctors have a hard time pinpointing how to fix the issue because of the amount of comprehensive testing that would be needed to do to find.
0: So this is, so you and Dr. Google have figured this out, is that right?
1: Well, part of it. I've also seen a naturopathic doctor.
0: That led you down the path and taught you a little bit about that. That's right. Okay.
1: And he kind of mentioned it, but then again, he also said that I do need to get some comprehensive testing to verify that that's one of the issues. If that is not, then the testing will verify other issues that I may be having. He could help me with either nutritional supplements or eating right or changing my diet or whatever. And the change that I've made was because of him.
0: Good. Okay. So he's guided you along the way in that. Now, just a couple of quick questions. So the fatigue came on all of a sudden, or was it gradual?
1: It's been happening for the last couple months, and it was kind of over the last. Yeah, it's been gradual, I guess. Yes.
0: Do you have a hard time sleeping at all?
1: Sometimes, yes.
0: Yeah, hard time going to sleep or staying asleep.
1: I wake up in the middle of the night, but I can fall back asleep. The issue is that I have woken up a couple times, not gotten up, but woken up and went back to sleep. The main issue is waking up in the morning. When I wake up in the morning, it's like really a drag on me. But after I get up and have a cup of coffee and start moving, I do get a little bit back into.
0: So you have a hard time kind of getting going in the morning? Okay.
1: Yes, sir.
0: Okay, very good. Now, one other quick question is, in the fatigue level, and you said it came on pretty quickly, right? So as a fatigue level, you haven't had any blood tests done, right, over the last 6 months? Has it been a while?
1: Yeah.
0: That's what I would do. I really would, because it could be a variety of things. I mean, just with generalized fatigue, it could be, the adrenal fatigue could be the underlying cause, okay, where the adrenals get worn out, tired. But you could have things like iron deficiency. You could have low iron storage, which is not putting enough of the oxygen into the cells, B12. You could have thyroid, pituitary issues. Serotonin levels could be low. There's a lot of could-bes, and the blood work will really show quite a bit. And you're talking about getting edgy or being a little bit cranky more than normal?
1: Yes. Yes,
0: yeah.
1: I think I do it more towards the loved ones than my actual coworkers appear.
0: Yeah, I understand. Well, see, and that right there could be low dopamine levels, and it could be low testosterone levels. So those two key factors right there, that when you get real snappy, and you know you're being snappy, and when you get done, you think, gosh, why in the world is I like that? Usually that's low dopamine, and dopamine is a real key brain chemical. And when it gets low in a guy, it really is not a pretty sight, because we get real grumpy, like an old, you know, like a real old man, and it just becomes an issue. Testosterone levels drop, and they correlate. So the dopamine levels and testosterone, they correlate together, and they both drop. So building those levels back up is a real important piece to the puzzle. So I would look at that from a nutritional perspective of ways to build up dopamine levels. Vitamin B6 is a real good way to do that. P5P is what it's called. And then your food sources. I mean, proteins are the big ones. chicken, fish, beef, eggs, all those kind of things can help build your dopamine levels up. Dark chocolate, believe it or not, is a big one that supports building up healthy dopamine levels. So look into some of that and get your blood work done. I would recommend that too. I mean, I'm a huge go to your primary care kind of guy. And if you don't get a physical once a year, at least go every once a year to get your blood work done. I like going every 6 months and getting an overall blood profile just to see what kind of changes might be coming down the pipeline in the overall labs, making sure your numbers are where they need to be. So it keeps you ahead of the game so the game doesn't get ahead of you kind of thing. But, yeah, I would look into that. So it's not really a vitamin supplement you might need as of yet. You've got to get the test done. I agree with the naturopath that you saw that that'll be a good way to go and to get started. Lay a good foundation, see what the numbers are high and low, and then build a good solid game plan from there. Okay, thanks for the call. 888-283-7272. That's the phone number. You can check us out online. You can also check out our wellness providers there if you're looking for someone in your area that believe the same way we do. Of course, all your nutrition and lifestyle-based care can be found right there at the website. We've got a great team that's growing all around the country. Pretty exciting stuff to help you go to the next level. Lifestyle is where it's at. It really is. No matter what, your lifestyle choices determine everything, literally. And one of the things that I get so excited about is that you can change. So when somebody comes and talks to me and they've gained 100 pounds or they're dealing with high blood pressure or cholesterol or they've got arthritis, the one thing you can do is you can make changes. Now, no one's promising any kind of cure by any means, but you can make changes to get better. So whatever choices led you up to this point, you can make new choices to get out. And it comes down to our behavior, making the choices that matter. And maybe it's for loved ones, maybe it's for other people in your life that matter. Make a decision and put a goal in front of you to make changes that are lasting so you can thrive in the health that you are given. Your health is a gift. What you do with your health is your health of giving back. That's what it's all about. We'll be right back with more Healthy Talk Radio.
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0: Louisiana Radio Network, I'm John Burns. Debate continues this week on drawing a new congressional map for Louisiana. Joe Gallinaro has the story.
1: The Senate Governmental Affairs Committee held a lengthy meeting on Friday as black lawmakers put pressure on the Republican-led legislature to approve a congressional map that has two black majority districts. Shreveport Senator Sam Jenkins.
2: Why can we not draw a 4-2 map now? There's no court order to say we cannot draw a 4-2 map.
1: But West Monroe Senator Jay Morris says most of Louisiana is conservative, and as Supreme Court ruling said, politics can factor in the drawing of a map, but race can't.
3: So I would expect there would be more Republican and conservative people elected regardless of their race.
1: The Senate Governmental Affairs Committee is expected to vote on a map on Wednesday. I'm Joe Gallinaro.
0: If the legislature ends up approving a congressional map with just one black majority district, Congressman Cleo Fields told Jim Angster, the host of Talk Louisiana on WRKF,
4: I would not run against Troy Carter. No, the answer is no. I have no interest. I just don't.
0: LRN.

0: an effort to slow down the trend of public school districts moving to a four-day week stalled on the House floor. Pollack Representative Gabe Furman explained to a supporter of the bill, Mandeville Representative Kim Carver, that many rural school districts went to a four-day week schedule to attract and retain school teachers. Furman says it also helps with teacher morale.
1: There could be other parishes that have not yet adopted a four-day school week that are struggling with those same issues.
2: There could be, yes.
1: Yep.
2: And in the future, if they're an A-rated school district, I think this will be an option that's available to them.
0: The deadline to file your 2025 Louisiana state income tax is this Friday, May 15th. Louisiana Department of Revenue spokesperson.
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0: Lines are open, 888-283-7272. Welcome back to the show. This is your show. It's the show where your health is your greatest wealth. Insulin resistance, they're saying now, could delay Alzheimer's. So insulin resistance, as you know, can be a way to delay or prevent Alzheimer's disease, they're saying in a new study. Diabetes patients who take the drug metformin were less likely to develop dementia later in life compared to those on other anti-diabetic drugs, according to an analysis of Kaiser and their health system records. So pretty interesting stuff there. So, of course, the lower glycemic index foods that you can eat, the carbohydrates, that just means that less blood sugar will be, or blood sugar will be managed a lot better, and less insulin will have to be produced. And, of course, so anyway, interesting. But insulin resistance in this, which is pretty interesting, the whole issue with metformin and how the anti-diabetic drugs are playing a role in this for folks that do have that. So it'll be interesting to see as time goes on with blood sugar related issues like diabetes, how that correlates with Alzheimer's. And it's interesting to me. I just find it fascinating. We're learning every single day. The research is just amazing at how the body changes. And the more nutrition that we're finding, my opinion, that can affect the body, the better. Low T is a big deal, too. I want to talk about that just a tidbit. We get emails all the time about low testosterone. Testosterone is the primary male hormone that is so critical to function, makes us feel good, gives us our vitality. Women, you have it, too. And if your levels get low, then it makes you not a real happy camper either. So if your energy level is low and you're not interested in having sex, fatigue is becoming your middle name, and you're a single guy in your 20s, 30s, or 40s, it could be low testosterone or low T. The good news is a lot more single men have this problem than you might think, and something can be done about it. Yes, low T is a normal part of aging and fairly common in elderly men. But low T affects about 40% of men over age 45 and 50% of men over age 80. But young men can also be affected by low T, and more of them are going to the doctor to get checked out. With the recent advertising blitz on low testosterone, many of the young men are running right into the doctor with a chief complaint. And, of course, Dr. Sazuza is a physician at the University of Texas, says testosterone peaks at age 30 and then starts to decline gradually. That's exciting, isn't it? Explain, Dr. Sazuza, if a young sexually active male has a sudden drop in testosterone, it can have a huge effect on sexuality and fertility. These men may be depressed, have low self-esteem, low libido, erectile dysfunction, and low sperm count. So what causes the low T in young men? Well, you need to look at a young man with low testosterone more carefully than an older man, and you may need to treat him more aggressively. Since age is not the cause, you need to look for common causes like obesity, drug abuse, or diabetes. You also need to look for less common causes like congenital abnormalities and tumors. So according to Urology Care Foundation, low T can be found in 40% of men with high cholesterol, 50% of men with diabetes, 50% of men with obesity, and 75% of men with chronic narcotic abuse. So it's really, really interesting how this whole thing plays off. So in the 2013 study in the Journal of Clinical Endocrinology shows how obesity can affect testosterone in very young men, and in the study, were taken for 50 young men aged 14 to 20. Half of the young men were obese and the other half had a healthy weight. So it's interesting. They say how to maintain a healthy testosterone level. This is what standard of care right now says. So here's some of the causes and what to do. Work off your belly fat. Obesity, especially the type that collects around your belly, is a big risk factor for low testosterone. It means losing the weight, maintaining a healthy weight, exercising regularly, and eating a healthy diet. Don't do drugs or abuse alcohol. So smoking marijuana is a common cause of low T in young men. It raises estrogen levels, just so you know. Not a good thing. Sleep well, too, because lack of sleep is a common cause of low T. Anything that interrupts sleep causes testosterone levels to fall. So part of the reason that testosterone is secreted in the bloodstream at night during sleep is because of having a good solid sleep. Sleep is key. Don't smoke either. And if smoking isn't bad enough already, it's evidence that smoking can contribute to the erectile dysfunction, lower your sperm count, and it can contribute to metabolic syndrome. So here's the bottom line low T in young men is more common than we once thought, and it's needed to be treated aggressively to restore sexual health and fertility in young men who are affected. So low testosterone can be a serious condition in any young man. If you have symptoms of low T, erectile dysfunction, lack of desire, increased body fat, decreased energy, loss of muscle mass, and depression, give your doctor a call to discuss options ranging from testosterone replacement therapy to creating a healthier lifestyle. And it comes down to healthy lifestyle. It really does. No matter what you deal with, no matter what you struggle with, having your lifestyle and get it maximized, that's going to be your overall key. Because if your eating habits are not right, you don't have good exercise habits, then the body's not going to be responding the way it needs to, and you're not going to be responding the way you need to. Getting the body compliant, get it balanced, is the key to really hit your goals with your health. Low testosterone, if you've got it, you want to know some natural ways to manage it. Here's some great little tips that we know research says. Weight training is a great way to raise testosterone levels. Just by weight training 20 minutes a day, 3 days a week, you can boost your testosterone almost 200 to 300%. That is a big deal. That's a natural way to boost testosterone levels. Really? I mean, that's a huge deal. The next thing, too, is keeping your diet, having plenty of fat in your diet, about 30% of your diet in good healthy fats. The healthy fats help raise testosterone levels in, of course, a natural manner, which can support it long term. And an easy way to do it, you can add just a couple handful of almonds to your diet, avocados, maybe eat an avocado every day, eat a couple of the egg yolks, maybe get a little bit of omega-3 oils. See, all that can be beneficial. You crank out 80, 90, 100 grams of fat a day in your diet, now you're talking. Now that's going to, and these are good fats, by the way, now you're going to get testosterone levels up and get those cranking so you can support healthy hormone levels. Such a key in looking at all these sorts of issues. Very, very important. Low T is such a big deal. 888-283-7272, that's the phone number. Check us out on the web, too. If you're looking for a wellness provider in your area, go to the same website. You can find all the information you need right there. Going to the phones to talk to Lauren. Hi, Lauren.
1: Hi, how are you?
0: Living well. What's going on?
1: I was just calling to inquire about if you had any advice for me. I'm 24 years old, and I've been suffering from migraines for about 7 or 8 years, I think. I don't remember having them as a kid, but when I, towards the end of high school and definitely in college and still today, I get them on a weekly basis. And I was just wondering if you had any suggestions for ways to eat that can help with, like, head sensitivity or, you know, something other than a prescription.
0: The headaches, when you get them, do they hurt on certain sides of the head?
1: It's usually either on the sides and like in my jaw and tension in there, or it can be like on the front of my forehead all the way across.
0: All the way across. Now, does it work around your cycle?
1: Yes, it used to, but now I'm on the pill, so I don't have much of a problem with that anymore.
0: Yeah, okay. What about anxiety? Have you had any history of dealing with anxiety at all?
1: No, I don't have a medical history with that.
0: Nothing. Okay. Right. How about grinding your teeth at night?
1: I used to do that. I haven't. My dentist hasn't said anything about that in recent history, so I know that used to be part of it. I do see a chiropractor for some neck issues I have. I work in an office, and I'm on a computer all day, so I know that that has something to do with it as far as the onset, but I didn't know if there was something... you know, my doctor basically said, well, you're a migraine, you are, however you want to say it. And I'm like, well, you know, there's a reason why my head is more sensitive than other people's, or I think there should be, so.
0: Sure, I understand. What about your eating habits? Are you a healthy eater or not so much?
1: Yeah, I'm a pretty healthy eater. I have a lot of spinach, avocado, fruits and vegetables in my diet. I don't eat out a lot. I don't eat fast food ever, really. So, yeah, I'm a pretty healthy eater overall.
0: Okay, plenty of proteins as well, like chicken, fish, eggs, that sort of thing?
1: Yeah, I have chicken and tuna on almost a daily basis, or egg whites, or actually hard-boiled eggs. I'll eat the whole thing.
0: Okay. Yeah, I would. Have you done blood work recently? Have you ever had your nutritional deficiencies looked at and see kind of an overall profile of your body? Have you done that much?
1: I have. One time in college, I was really anemic, and I had my blood work looked at. Everything was good except for my iron levels.
0: Oh, the iron levels were low. Have they been corrected? Do you know?
1: Yes.
0: Okay, good. Yeah, I would look at a couple things. Usually when you have headaches that come on like that, stress levels can bring those on. If they're around the cycle, you can get your hormones checked, of course. But look at things like acetylcholine. It's a brain chemical. When acetylcholine levels get low, then you start having headaches on a semi-regular basis. That can be an issue. And lecithin or phosphatidylcholine is a supplement. It's found in egg yolks, actually, and it can be very, very helpful. You might want to do some research on that. And also zinc levels and iron levels are pretty common with headaches on either side of the head. So when you get your blood work done, maybe you go to your doctor, ask them to look at ferritin levels as well as iron. Ferritin is kind of a storage tank for iron. If it's low, sometimes that could be the culprit. Thanks for the call.
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1: Everybody is using it for the most part. iPods, iPads, tablets, MP3s, all of that. And they're saying parents mostly are clueless about the dangers of these devices for the hearing of their kids. One in 16s, listen to this, has some degree of preventable hearing loss, but few parents warn the kids to turn down the iPods or avoid other sources of excessive noise. A lot of the high frequency hearing loss, which is typically noise related, has increased among U.S. adolescents. This was looked at the Penn State College of Medicine, and there's a poll of about 700 parents that found that overwhelming majority believe their teen was not at risk for slightly developing hearing issues because of what they use on a day-to-day basis. And it really does. And it's pretty incredible when you start understanding that what we use on a regular basis for our hearing and sticking the little earbuds in our ears, constantly using that, can make a big difference in our overall health. One study, which involved parents of teens aged 13 to 17, was published online in the Journal of the American Medical Association. Head and neck surgery was funded by the Children Miracle Network. And they said that it was difficult to give an exact volume level because it's both the volume and the length of exposure that impacts hearing in the long run. She suggested investing in volume-limiting headphones and volume controls on the portable devices that can help. They also discouraged using two sources of loud noise simultaneously, so you don't want to listen to music and mow the lawn at the same time. So it can be really, really tough on the hearing. So personal listening devices, really watch your volume and be cautious. Sound decibels, they say above 85 decibels can cause permanent hearing loss, according to the American Speech and Language Hearing Association. And some of the MP3 players can reach all the way up to 110 decibels. So just be cautious. Something to keep in mind along the way. 888-283-7272. That's 888-283-7272. Lines are open. Give us a call or go to the website. Let's go to Bethany. Hi, Bethany.
2: Recently had to go to an urgent care clinic for abdominal pain. And the doctor gave me a water pill, hydrochlorothiazide. And as he was leaving the examining room, I said to him, well, what if this doesn't work? And his response was, well, you may have diverticulitis. And he left the room, and that was it. And that was all the time I got with the doctor. So my question is, what is diverticulitis?
1: Okay, so in the diverticulitis, you've got in the digestive tract, you've got these little microvilli, and they're little kind of finger-like projections inside the intestinal tract that move food along. They kind of scoot everything along, and they're called diverticuli. Now, these diverticuli can swell. So if you ever hit your thumb, you can picture a big swollen finger. It can swell inside, and when that happens, it becomes extremely painful. That's why if you were to eat something, say, like some nuts, it could go down there, and little pieces of nuts could lodge in there and really affect them in a negative way and cause a lot of pain and discomfort. So that's why you want to avoid. I mean, diverticulitis can be extremely irritating more than anything else. So you want to figure out if that is the case or if it's not, and then building a game plan around it. But, you know, if they told you that, you want to really back off and focus on non-inflammatory-based foods so your body's getting a little bit of everything that it needs. Focus on chicken, fish, beef, or eggs for your proteins, low-glycemic carbs, fruits and vegetables. Go easy on some of the fiber, because if some fiber, say raw salads, could be enough to go in and irritate that. So you might want to saute spinach to soften it up a little bit so you can still get your greens, or you could put it in smoothies where it blends it up really well, and that way you can get your greens in as well. Instead of nuts, you can use nut butters. So for example, almond butter is a real good option. You're getting that way, you're getting still the benefits of nuts every day, but you're not getting the irritation into the diverticuli. So typically you got to modify your foods, modify your eating habits to get your body into a place where it can really thrive and not be stuck. That's what you want to focus on more than just about anything else. 888-283-7272. That's 888-283-7272. Lines are open. Give us a call or go to the website. That's what it's about. It's about really finding the keys for your overall health. That's what we do. If you haven't found a lifestyle provider in your area yet, give us a call so we can help you find someone in your area that believes the same way we do, take you by the hand, and help you with your overall health. Let's go to Tom now on the phones. Hi, Tom.
3: I am in a lot of shift work right now, and I'm wondering, I'm weak all the time, and I'm not getting enough sleep. I'm trying to do my best, but my body's not cooperating very well with all the different times of hours I sleep, so I don't know if there's anything else I can do to help.
1: Yeah, with the sleep, there's a couple things you can do that are actually pretty amazing. And your sleep patterns will begin to shift and they'll begin to change once you start regulating your melatonin levels in the brain. So the pineal gland is in control of that. So that's why it's important, and this takes a little bit of time, but you can actually start taking melatonin, and of course you got to get the room as black as possible, and you've got to treat your body. If you're awake during the day, let's say you have to go to bed every day at 5 o'clock or 3 o'clock or 8 in the morning, you have to treat that just like you're winding down at night. So you have to have a sleep pattern and a sleep regimen. So you want to turn down all the lights, get lamps on, shut out all the light in the windows. You can't be going in and out outside in the garage and doing work. You've got to shut everything down like it's 9 o'clock at night. And you got to make the house dark like it's 9 o'clock at night. And you have to do that. It's going to take probably about a month to get your body switched over. But you start taking melatonin right before you go to sleep, and that can start shifting the body's own biological circadian rhythm. That can help. Puts another hour in the charts. I want to thank our producer, Jay Patrick, engineer John Garrison, and the rest of the team. Go tell one person something you learned on the show. Together, we can transform the health of our friends, our families, and our communities. You're listening to the show that helps you get well, stay well, and live well, where we're diagnosing hope one person at a time.
4: This show is designed to provide accurate information of a general nature on the subject matter covered, and given with the understanding that neither the host nor the station is engaged with rendering any form of medical advice, diagnosis, or treatment. This information is not approved by the FDA and is not intended to diagnose, prevent, treat, or cure any disease. Always seek the advice of a licensed physician with any question you may have.
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Thriving is more important than just surviving, and the only thing lost are those unwanted pounds. 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Phone lines are open, 888-283-7272. That's 888-283-7272. It's a new prescription for a new you, America. This show, what is about you? It's about whatever you're dealing with. So think about it. Diabetes, heart disease, arthritis, fibromyalgia, anxiety, depression, headaches, the list goes on and on. Seems like when you ask somebody, how's it going, and they talk about their health, they can just give you a whole laundry list. Well, that's because our bodies break down over a period of time if we make wrong choices. So what does it come down to? It comes down to making better lifestyle choices, and no one's in control of that but you. I can't do it for you, your friends, your family members, your coworkers. No one can take responsibility for your health but you. So the question is, do you want to get well? That's the key. So the key is, and I really think the toughest part for most people, whenever you're struggling with any kind of health challenge, you have to come down to the decision that you want to get well, that you don't want to stay where you are, you don't want to be stuck where you are, that you want to go to the next level with your health and with your life. And on this show, that's what we want to help you do. You can send me an email. We'll be glad to make it part of the show. And we had Estelle in Detroit, Michigan, send an email in. She said, what do I do about dry elbows? No lotion that I use really seems to help. Well, that's because most conditions, especially with cracked and dry skin, don't really come from the outside in, they come from the inside out. So when your gut is healthy, when your body is not deficient in omega-3 fatty acids, a lot of times you won't get the cracking in the skin. Now, our diet's pretty heavy in omega-6 fats, and because of that, we have omega-3 imbalance, and that's why we need greater amounts of eating foods like fish and almonds and walnuts, and all those things are good, and they do contain omega-3s in them, but they do contain a lot of omega-6s. And so because of that, the fish oils tend to be such a superior source of getting our fatty acids and omega-3s in, and we need those to counterbalance that. If you're heavy on omega-6s, you'll get a lot of things like cracking in the heels, those sorts of things. So you'll know that you'll need to crank up the omega-3s to counterbalance that. And that makes a big difference. It makes a big difference for brain chemistry, for instabilities like bipolar, ADHD, depression, anxiety, all those sorts of things. So it can play a big, big role. So those are some key, I guess, symptoms if you do have any of those conditions that you might want to start thinking about dealing with something like vitamin D and looking at things like omega-3 fats and increasing those within your diet. Hope that helps. 888-283.

0: high in arginine. So you just make a switch.
1: Okay, so get away from the almonds and go to, say, walnuts?
0: Yeah, walnuts are great.
1: Walnuts are great.
0: They're not going to be as high in arginine. But, I mean, you got a bigger fish to fry with hep C. I mean, the foods themselves, remember, it's very, very slight on how it can affect things like viral infections. It's all about now, you know, getting the immune system settled down, get the virus to go dormant as much as possible. Are you taking any medication? Do they have you in treatment?
1: No, I was going to go on, I forget the name of it. That's with an I.
0: Oh, interferon?
1: Yeah. But the doctor said I balanced myself out pretty well, so they called that off. Now I'm doing, I take a lot of vitamins. I take vitamin C, milk thistle, garlic.
0: Those are all good.
1: But no medication.
0: Yeah, that's good. Well, and just keep in mind that, you know, just like we talked about L-arginine being an amino acid that's found in foods that can stimulate viral activity, L-lysine is the opposite. So L-Y-S-I-N-E, lysine will actually come in and can help. I mean, hep C is a pretty big animal, but L-lysine can come in and help create, kind of calm things down, chill things out, and help it to go a little bit more on the dormant side. So that might be something you want to look into as well. But your foods, of course, are going to be important. I would look at vitamin D levels and make sure your numbers are between 70 and 90 on a blood test. It's kind of like one of those things, like even you, they can feel the effects of it, fatty liver and all. Just don't let it get you down. Keep pushing through. Try to keep your normal routine, daily routine, and that does a lot just for your mindset, but it also does a lot in dealing with any kind of health challenge, especially like hep C. 888-283-7272. Lines are open with questions about your health. Tom, you're next with us. Hi, Tom.
2: Hello.
0: How can I help?
2: My daughter has got what the doctor calls dyspepsia.
0: Okay.
2: She's taken Nexium, and I'm wondering if you have any suggestions for something besides that.
0: How old is she?
2: She's 21.
0: Okay. Has she been under a lot of stress? Is this something brand new that just got diagnosed?
2: It's recent, in the last several months. She is in college full-time and working full-time, so yeah, she's got a lot of stress.
0: She's got a lot on her, yeah. Is she overweight? Does she eat a lot of junk food?
2: No, she's been eating healthy for probably a year or so, paying more attention to her diet.
0: Okay. When you're under a lot of stress, just a couple of things, reactions that can happen in the body. One of two things can happen. In the stomach, we produce hydrochloric acid. It helps break down proteins. It also helps break down fats, and it's just really important. If you don't break things down very well because you're lacking hydrochloric acid due to a lot of stress, then you can do a couple of things. One is apple cider vinegar has been used for a long time, and it can help stimulate more hydrochloric acid with the meals. So kind of the old home remedy, if you will, has always been to take like apple cider vinegar with your meals, whether it's a spoonful of it or whatever the bottle will say whenever you go pick it up at a health food store. That's been known to help, and it does work. It does stimulate that. It helps break the foods down and all that. But here's a little trick, and a lot of times we think it's lack of acid or too much, and we don't really know. So you start using Nexium, and which is standard of care. I mean, they're doing the right thing. But I know you're wanting to look in the more natural side. So typically what you do is when you take apple cider vinegar, one of two things will happen. Either she will feel better or she'll feel worse. If she feels worse, so there's a whole different protocol for that. But if she doesn't, then you can look at things like betaine hydrochloride. They can get it in supplement form. There are proteolytic enzymes that can be helpful. And so there's several types of supplements. If you go to a health food store, they can walk you through. That can be a great benefit. Grains, I will tell you, like breads and pastas and cereals and crackers, are a big flare-up to people that deal with any type of stomach acid issue. So she might want to look at eliminating certain foods from her diet as she works with her doctor and all that, to come up with a game plan to see if just something as simple as cutting out wheat from the diet could be the root cause. We'll be right back.
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0: 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So if you need help, let us know, and our team members will be able to get you to the right place. These docs are unbelievable to see them come on board and make a huge difference in so many people's lives. Cancer and cola caramel coloring. Yep, that's exactly what I said. So you know the dark color that our colas have. If you're a cola drinker, well, they're saying that now lab tests have been commissioned by a consumer group to find that Coke and Pepsi carry a caramel coloring chemical that causes cancer in lab animals. So the chemical is called 4-MI. Or actually, they call it 4-methylmidazole. And so it forms the caramel coloring. So they don't use natural caramel coloring, but it has a chemical process that involves ammonia. So while toxicology studies show that the 4-MI can cause cancer in lab animals, they say it's not clear if it causes it in humans or if it's a human carcinogen. So they're still doing tests on that, but the Center for Science and Public Interest in February of 2011, petitioned that the FDA to ban this kind of caramel coloring and also wanted the cosmetic additive renamed chemically modified caramel coloring or ammonia sulfide processed caramel coloring. And you think about this. Here's the deal. All I need to know is that it causes cancer, period. I don't care where it causes cancer. I don't care if it causes cancer in an ant. If it's a chemical, it's going to hurt my body. That's all I need to know. I don't need to wait around for a human study. Why would you even want to mess around with that? If it can cause a normal cell to turn abnormal, wherever, then that's the last thing I want to put in my body. Don't you agree? So it's just unbelievable. So Coke and Pepsi were the, of course, now you're going to know because an article like this came out, now they're going to change some things. And it's not, I guarantee you, expense-wise, it is not that big a deal to put in natural caramel coloring if they're going to do that. I don't know why they don't use cola nut extract, because that actually adds the color, and it's made from cola nut, which is where the whole cola thing comes from. Not that you need to be drinking sodas anyway. I'm just saying. So anyway, they said that the CSPI commissioned test detected the 4-MI in regular and Diet Coke and Pepsi products. And they said there's a millionth of a gram per 12-ounce can, but it's enough to potentially cause danger. They said the major supplier of caramel coloring to the beverage industry already has altered the chemical process used to make this product. The reformulated product will comply with the California benchmark, even though the company strongly disagrees with the California assessment. The new product will be used throughout the U.S. In an email to WebMD, the FDA says it is working with manufacturers to determine the actual usage of these caramel colors and the amount of 4-MI found in colas and other food products. While the CSPI suggests the 4-MI is causing cancer in thousands of Americans who drink a lot of cola, the FDA says few people should worry. Mm-hmm. Be interesting to see as this comes down the pipeline just because of the potential. Like I said, if it causes cancer, I don't know about you. I wouldn't want to put it in my body, that's for sure. 888-283-7272 is the phone number. You give me a call. We'll talk about your health and talk about your life. We're going to Eric now. Hi, Eric. Welcome to the show. Good to talk with you.
1: I just wanted to give you a little information about myself. First of all, I am a older old truck driver, and I don't get to exercise as much as I need to. I'm 40 years old. I'm 5'9", and I've went in the past 2 years from 160 pounds to 178 pounds.
0: Okay.
1: With that said, picking up that sort of weight, a year ago, I didn't have any intestinal problems. Now I'm having, like, gastro problems uncontrollably. And I'm trying to figure out some kind of way of dealing with that. It seemed like it's getting worse. And I was told that it could be anxiety or inflammation. And Right now, I was given different things to try over the counter. And it seemed like none of those, none of that medication is working.
0: What have you tried so far? And I guess, did you go to a doctor that recommended this? When you say you've been told, you've been instructed, who's taking care of this so far?
1: I went to the emergency room at hospital, and the doctor that was on call at night, he examined me, and he pushed in on my stomach in different places, and he said that I'm not a big guy, but I do have what he called a stomach pudge, and because it's kind of hard a little bit, he said that could be coming from it could be coming from waste.
0: And well, it could, but a lot of times if you've been eating poorly, like if your diet's not that good, and you're probably going to have a lot of things going on. Like you could have yeast in the digestive tract. You could not have the right amount of bacteria in the digestive tract. You could have a lot of stress due to your job that could increase cortisol levels. Most truck drivers, just because of the hours and sitting all day and the stress of driving, have a lot of cortisol. The more cortisol you have, which is a stress hormone that's produced from the adrenal glands, can increase your body and cause it to have more body fat that will store itself around the midsection. So, I mean, that could be one of the reasons that you have that little pudge you're talking about and just eating a poor diet. So, I mean, there's a whole protocol. You know, if you're on the road as a truck driver, that we'll need to kind of get rounded up. So I'll tell you what, we're going to this break. We'll come out. We'll talk about a game plan when you've got digestive issues and don't really know what to do, kind of the root cause of it, and what to do from that. Because if you've gone to your, well, you went to the ER, but even though you've gone to more of an urgent care type situation and they just gave you some baseline things to do, I do think you need to follow it with more of a family physician that can kind of coach you along the way. So we'll talk about that in just a moment when we come back. More Healthy Talk Radio, just a moment.
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0: Louisiana Radio Network. I'm John Burns. A proposal seeking to make it much more difficult to move to a four-day school week runs into resistance on the House floor. Here's Jeff Palermo.
1: Supporters of the legislation say the school day is too long for students if they are going to school 4 days a week, and it's also more difficult on the working parent. Mandeville Representative Kim Carver.
2: Just because the school day vanishes doesn't mean the burden of what to do with that child when you're having to work vanishes, and that falls on the parents.
1: But during the debate on the House floor, several amendments were added to the bill that would exempt certain school systems and charter schools. Reserve Representative Sylvia Taylor reacted this way.
3: I think that it's quite clear that this is not the appropriate time to move this matter forward.
1: I'm Jeff Palermo.
0: A four-year-old child died following an accidental shooting in Alexandria. That's according to Alexandria police. Officials say the shooting happened as a pair of four-year-olds were allegedly playing with the gun after a birthday party on Houston Street. We're told the investigation is ongoing. LRN.
4: This is Secretary of State Nancy Landry reminding voters that Saturday, May 16th is Election Day. All races on the ballot except the U.S. House of Representatives are proceeding as scheduled. 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
2: The deadline to file your 2025 Louisiana state income tax is this Friday. If you need an extension on filing your returns, you don't have to request one, as state law provides an automatic 6 months extension. But Louisiana Department of Revenue spokesperson Byron Henderson says that's not an excuse not to pay your taxes on time.
3: It does not give you any additional time to pay taxes that are due. Those taxes are still due on May 15th, this Friday.
2: As the Senate Governmental Affairs Committee continues to debate a new congressional map, Congressman Cleo Fields is speaking out, telling host of Talk Louisiana Jim Inkster on WRKF that he would not run against Troy Carter if there ends up being just one black majority district.
4: And despite the Supreme Court...
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0: talking to Eric going to the break. He's a truck driver and just looking for really coming up with a game plan, dealing with some digestive issues. Never really had those before. They've kind of come on here recently, and the doctors really don't know really what it is. Got a little kind of a pudge going in the front, a little spare tire area, but more in the front. And been to the doctors, not a whole lot of answers, and you're really wanting to come up with a game plan. When you're driving a lot, Eric, and you've got that truck driving lifestyle, diet is typically not the best. So, I mean, would you say, are you the kind of guy that packs your food, carries it with you, or do you just do what you can when you're on the road?
1: I just do what I can on the road. I stop in a restaurant, so I just grab something that I can quickly get in and out of a location. It depends on the amount of time I have spare.
0: Okay, I got it. Well, I think you're at a point now, you're 40, and so you're at a point in life now where, you know, your 20s and 30s, you can kind of do what you want a lot of times and get away with it for the most part. But once you start cracking that 40 number, the body will start changing. If you don't start treating it right over the long period of time, and you make poor choices for a period of time, then it'll start letting you know it's not real fired up about how you've been handling things, if you know what I mean. So the best thing to do typically is to get started on a good anti-inflammatory diet, and that's, of course, similar to the one in my book, Empowering Your Health. I think that's a great way to go just because it gives you a good guideline. Everything is real simple to follow. You'll do equal amounts of lean quality proteins like chicken, fish, beef, or eggs. And, of course, on the road, you're not going to get everything organic, but at least you can make better choices. I mean, you can eat baked chicken over fried chicken. You can get baked fish over, you know, fried items. You can do broccoli instead of french fries. I mean, just common sense. I mean, even at truck stops, places like that, you can actually, even though the vegetables may not be the best, you can still get some decent food items. So it's about really coming up with a game plan and then having good healthy snacks with you in the road so you're not craving a bunch of junk. You can have packed fruit with you. You can have all the nuts, you know, and you just can mix nuts in a bag, or you can grab a handful of those, drink plenty of water, and have fruit and that sort of thing for snacks. I mean, there's a lot you can do to come up with a game plan. But in my book, I've got all the foods listed out, the ones that will kind of deal with more inflammation in the body, the ones that will take it out. So there's several things to do. On the exercise side, I think it's important too. Cortisol is that stress hormone I was talking about that when it gets elevated, it can really put on the pounds around the spare tire area. And if you don't manage cortisol very well, meaning if your sleep hours are off and you don't eat healthy and you're not exercising, it can really throw them. And it can cause you to have abrupt sleep patterns. It can cause body fat gain. It can cause your brain cells to decline. So there's a lot that it really can do to the body. So cortisol, phosphatidylserine, is a supplement they make, and it has been shown, along with green tea, to really block excess cortisol production and be a real asset to your health. So you might want to look into some of that. I mean, it's very cheap, inexpensive. The health food stores have it and all that kind of deal, and it can be really helpful. So a couple of things to think about. But coming up with a solid game plan, whether you pack your food or you just pack snacks with you, and that's really a good way to go. And working on the cortisol, you can get some stress testing done, saliva or blood testing with your physician, and they can check. But cortisol typically is the culprit. And you might, again, have some yeast-related issues. When you cut out grains and you cut out dairy products from your diet, you can notice a big difference immediately. I mean, literally within a week, whether or not you had food allergies or not. Because if your energy levels go up and you feel better, bloating and all that sort of thing goes down in the stomach, then you know you're probably dealing with some kind of allergic reaction to certain foods. So looking into all that, I think, and coming up with a solid game plan will be key. Carry some little bands with you. Walk once a day minimum for 20 minutes in a parking lot. Just keep walking. Just take a long trip around and really push it, because it's one of the best things you can do for circulation, for burning calories, and for keeping your weight where you need to. So that little 18 pounds that you gained, that can be one of the root causes, just because you're not getting the exercise that you need. And maybe at 32, your body could metabolize everything, but now at 40, it can't. Also get the blood work done, check on your testosterone. Low testosterone can be a key too. Of course, that results from low dopamine, the two go hand in hand. Hope that helps. 888-283-7272. That's 888-283-7272. You can also go online and shoot me an email. I'll be glad to make it part of the show. Let's go to Matt. Hi, Matt.
2: Hello, sir. Thank you for taking my call.
0: You got it. What's going on?
2: All right. I have got a question. It's about weight loss.
0: Okay.
2: Never had a problem with weight till about a year and a half ago. I'm 27, by the way. Always been in shape guy. I'm still a very active person, but over the past year and a half, I have went from about an in shape 210 to about 280 in about a year and a half, and I don't know what I'm doing different.
0: So let me get this right. So you're exercising the same, you're eating the same, living the same lifestyle, and you've had this major increase in weight gain.
2: The only thing that has changed is my ability as to when I can eat, because I changed job positions about a year ago. And the job that I have now, I don't have the ability to eat when I want to. I can eat breakfast very early in the mornings. I work, probably 10 hours a day. So my lunch break usually falls between 12 and 2.
0: Okay.
2: And I don't have the ability to eat supper again until I get off work, and that's usually about 8:30. So I'm eating 2 hours before I go to bed. And my problem is I don't have the ability to eat before then. So what can I – I've tried – not getting, full meals at that time of the day and trying to, grab, power bars or something to eat to kind of make me not so hungry when I get off. But
0: yeah, I understand. What about your exercise routine? If you're working 10 hours a day, when do you exercise?
2: Usually I do that sometimes in the evenings, when I get home or on my off days. I love to mountain bike, so I'm either mountain biking or jogging. This is going to sound weird. I still feel like I'm a pretty in shape person because I don't have a problem hopping on a mountain bike and riding 20 miles. It doesn't, I don't get completely exhausted doing that. I can go run 3 miles with no problem. I'm just overweight.
0: I would get some blood work done first and foremost. Just because you want to check out all your hormone levels. Pituitary gland is probably just not even barely functioning. That's what produces our growth hormone levels. And when the anterior pituitary gland is not working well, that's kind of the master gland for all the other hormone systems. And that's why it's good to have that checked out and just getting some basic blood work. I'd check testosterone, check your thyroid, make sure everything's okay. A lot of times they'll just do a basic run on the thyroid and make sure it's all right. But I would check for autoimmune, which really goes, it's called TPO antibodies or thyroid peroxidase antibodies. That way they'll see if there's a potential issue within the thyroid that could be causing it to go slow. So those kind of items can be very helpful and a lot of times can be a secret reason why somebody has a sudden weight gain issue. Now, if you're working 10 hours a day, you definitely need to be eating small meals throughout the day. I would recommend meal replacement shakes at lifestylereseach.org. There is a food balance meal replacement, and it's hormone-free and antibiotic-free. So the whey protein that they use is probably the cleanest on the planet. And it's unbelievable. It's called Food Balance, and see that it's to my opinion, it's the best. So those are a couple of things. So you could put that in a shaker bottle, and when you're at work, all you got to do is just fill it up with water, shake it down the hatch, and literally in 30 seconds you're back at work. And those are a couple of ways to get some nutrients in. You could do bags of nuts and fruit. I'm a big fan of those. However, you can do that as fast as you can, or you eat it in 5 minutes. But taking those small little eating breaks, you have to carve that out. So whoever you work for, whatever, you've got to have small breaks like that where you can put the food down. It's just a matter of discipline for yourself and just packing the foods maybe on your off day. You're saying maybe that's when you get everything together for the week, your snacks and everything, so you've got everything you need. But at the end of the day, that all of those items are really important because you need to make sure that you can get in a routine. It's about keeping constant calories coming in, the good kinds, and it keeps your metabolism revved up. It keeps all the hormone systems working great. If you go, and this is a great example too with what you just said. If you go hours and hours every day and don't eat, like for example, you just eat maybe a small breakfast and don't eat again until late at night, and you have this long day that goes by, your body goes into a starvation mode. Even though it's less calories, it will slow the body down to a screeching halt. And it's incredible what it can do. I've seen people gain weight they didn't want to. You know, they're working so hard, and they just feel like if they didn't eat, that they would lose the weight. And, yeah, that is true. At some point, you will go past that.
3: Teachers in Louisiana deserve a pay raise. Last spring, an effort to increase teacher pay got buried inside a...
4: That's why I
0: want to make sure you get everything balanced, to make sure all the hormone systems are where they need to be. So FDA rejects a new combo drug for cholesterol. Go figure on that one. New combination cholesterol-lowering drug had been rejected. The drug was called MK-653C. It included a combination of Pfizer's cholesterol-lowering drug Lipitor and Merck's cholesterol drug Zetia, or Zetia, as we say it. So the two medicines work in totally different ways to lower cholesterol, the associated press reported, but the FDA put the can on the drug, so it's not going to go through. I've got a great idea if you're dealing with cholesterol. Whatever your doctor's telling you, of course, stick with it, but maybe mention to them about eating eggs. They're going to think you're crazy, but eating whole eggs every single day, one of the best ways to lower cholesterol, because it has two components in the egg yolk, choline and lecithin. Go do some research on those two words, and you will be shocked at what nature has already and God has already put in eggs to be healthy for us and for maintain healthy cholesterol levels. We'll be right back.
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0: 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And they can really take you from where you are in your current state of health to where you need to be. So a lot of great folks, and it's growing across this country as the show's growing, the network is growing, and it's incredible to see the great folks that are coming on board. Tammy, you're next with us on the show. How can I help?
1: In December, I had a problem with my throat all at once. It felt like a Charlie horse was in the left side of my throat. And I actually went to the emergency room because it happened three times. They told me it was a gland in my throat that produced saliva that had become stopped up. And I still have problems. And when I open my mouth, I can only see my right tonsil.
0: Hmm. Okay, and so did they tell you to do anything?
1: Or they just... the doctor that I saw that night just kind of was laughed it off and said to get some sour candy and hold it to the left side of my mouth, and it would help produce the saliva that I needed to swallow, because I couldn't talk, I couldn't swallow anything. Actually thought I had something lodged in my throat.
0: Sure, oh yeah. And this happened how long ago?
1: It happened December the 6th, this past December.
0: And so how are you doing now?
1: Well, I have, I can tell it every day that it doesn't feel right. I have some days where that it's difficult to swallow without me wetting my throat, you know, drinking something to, it feels, even now, I can tell that it's not right. And if I put my two fingers under my jaw next to the jawbone, it's right there.
0: Okay. So that's typically a parotid gland.
1: Yes.
0: And it gets backed up. Yeah. And the parotid gland can get backed up. And that's why I told you the old sour candy deal is kind of an old way to handle that. And there's nothing really they can do. And he's right on that. So it just, does it still feel like it's, does it feel hard or?
1: No.
0: Is it sore?
1: It's tender. Uh-huh.
0: And have you been doing anything sour to keep working on that area?
1: Occasionally. I really don't like candy.
0: Yeah,
1: at all.
0: You don't really need to do that. Lemons work very well.
1: Yeah, and I don't like holding it in my mouth because of my teeth. So if I have to, I do. The first couple of weeks, I did sour candy continuously almost.
0: You don't want to get the candy.
1: When I need it.
0: Yeah, one thing that works really great when you get a block of parotid gland, I'm not a big fan of the whole sour candy thing. That's just something that, you know, you hear a lot of family docs will tell you. And it's not a bad thing. It's just I'm like you. I don't like getting all the sugar. So if you do a whole lemon squeezed, actually two whole lemons in about 8 ounces of water, it's a lot. But you do that and kind of drink that slowly, drink it every morning, it'll do two things. One, it helps push and detoxify the liver. It stimulates phase one and phase two liver detoxification. So that, which is a great thing. And so you do that in the mornings, but also it's gonna really, really work on those parotid glands, getting secreting saliva and that sort of thing. So the other question I had, though, I'm curious, is it only your throat and that one side that bothers you, or does your whole mouth get really dry?
1: My whole mouth does get dry. And I really don't realize it until, and I work like the guy before, I work 10 and 12 hour days. And I can be working and all at once it's just difficult to swallow. And that's when I realize I've got to wet my throat.
0: Okay. I would go back and have, do they want to do any testing at all, or did they just kind of leave it at that?
1: He just kind of laughed it off. It was an older doctor, and I was really frightened. But after it went through that, it was like a Charlie horse in my throat. And, you know, after it eased up and I calmed down, and maybe a good hour later in the emergency room, I got my voice back. you know, he came in a couple of times and he just laughed it off and just said, stop on the way home and get you some sour candy. You'll be good.
0: And it has gotten better since, really.
1: Well, you know, it has to the point where that I don't have that Charlie horse feeling, because when that happened, I had to tilt my head back and you could feel a knot there.
0: But now it's just more subtle. Now it's just more subtle and it bothers you.
1: I'm sorry?
0: Now it's just more subtle.
1: Yes. And always there. I can tell it all the time.
0: Yeah, I would actually go and maybe see someone else, find a different family doctor and go see them, just to chat with them so they can examine it. Again, this is one of those things where we can talk about, and I can tell you a lot of, you know, might be's and could be's, but when it comes down to that, I'm really comfortable. I think you ought to just see maybe a different doctor, get a different take on it, and let them do just a basic exam, and maybe some blood work and all that. But that can play a big role. There's some conditions with dry mouth and all you may want to have them test for, Sjogren's, but that's a shot in the dark. I mean, there's a lot of other symptoms that go along with that. It's kind of an autoimmune-based reaction in the body. So anyway, I wouldn't really worry too much about, you know, something at that extreme, but it is one of the...
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8: Breaking news this hour from Town Hall. I'm Rich Thomason. A French woman and two Americans have tested positive or showed symptoms of hantavirus. They're among passengers evacuated by cruise ship in the Canary Islands and sent back to their home countries, where they are now in quarantine. Some 17 Americans are quarantined in Nebraska. The U.S. and Iran, again at loggerheads over how to end the war.
9: Their ceasefire is growing increasingly shaky, with the two sides exchanging fire in recent days, ships in Gulf states being targeted, and fighting flaring between Israel and the Lebanese militant group Hezbollah. The volatility could tip the Middle East back into open warfare and prolong the worldwide energy crisis sparked by the conflict. President Donald Trump is expected to use a trip this week to China to urge Chinese President Xi Jinping to pressure Iran into making concessions and end the current limbo. The president rejected Iran's most recent proposal delivered via Pakistan over the weekend. Bernie Bennett in Washington.
8: Generations of American youngsters have looked forward to school recess. Now a pediatrician's group says at recess, good for children's physical as well as their mental health.
10: The updated policy statement by the American Academy of Pediatrics comes after years of shrinking breaks between lessons and worsening children's health. Dr. Robert Murray is the lead author on the study.
11: And in school, of course, you know, the drive for test scores and things have really pushed other things out of the way, including recess.
10: The group says the latest research shows that these breaks are essential for kids' academic success and mental, physical, social, and emotional growth.
11: It has a very powerful benefit if it's used to the fullest.
10: I'm Haya Pinchwani.
8: And on Wall Street this morning, stock futures are mixed so far. Right now, the Dow futures are down 70 points. NASDAQ futures up a fraction. Townhall.com.
12: Showers and thunderstorms today could get some local street issues evolving, so look for the threat of some heavy rains coming in with the batch of showers and thunderstorms developing for the afternoon hours today. Starting the morning dry, likely keep it that way till about midday or early afternoon. Likely going into the early evening hours, some of that still could be on the heavy side. Low 80s tonight, upper 60s to 70. Little less humidity gradually coming back through the week with partly cloudy skies and highs of 80s. Ralph Sanji, 93.9, 1560. The annual Harrison County Gem, Mineral, Fossil, and Jewelry Show, featuring jewelry, rocks, gems, fossils, beads, minerals, exhibits, hourly door prizes, and a kids' corner, May 16th and 17th, Saturday 9 a.m. to 5 p.m., Sunday 9 a.m. till 4. 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
8: A weekend terrorist attack in Pakistan continues claiming lives.
13: Authorities report that the death toll from a suicide attack on a security post in northwest Pakistan has risen to at least 14 police officers. A self-proclaimed breakaway group of the Pakistani Taliban has claimed responsibility. The attack occurred late Saturday when a suicide bomber and gunman detonated an explosives-laden vehicle near the post in Banu. Some of the officers were killed in the exchange of gunfire, while others died after the building collapsed. Pakistani security forces have launched an operation to track down those responsible. I'm Lisa Dwyer.
8: In the Philippines, the country's House of Representatives has voted to impeach Vice President Sara Duterte over alleged unexplained wealth, misuse of state funds, and threats to have the president assassinated. Townhall.com. Federal investigators are looking into a recent incident involving Frontier Airlines at the Denver airport.
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15: South Frontier 4345, we're stopping on the runway. We just hit somebody. We have an engine fire.
14: The plane en route to L.A., the pilot aborting takeoff.
15: There was an individual walking across the runway.
14: One engine on the wing, seen in pictures, severely damaged, caught fire, causing smoke on the plane and an emergency evacuation.
16: We've got smoke in the aircraft. We're going to evacuate on the runway.
14: Passengers taking to social media to complain about the slow pace of that evacuation off the plane and down that inflatable slide. The NTSB looking into that as well. Denver Airport reports 12 injuries. 5 people went to the hospital. I'm Julie Walker.
8: And on Wall Street, the S&P futures are down a dozen points. More on these stories at townhall.com.
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0: rallies at the state capitol for two African-American districts, but does the current map under discussion actually mean Steve Scalise could lose his election? And the Supreme Court ruled on a Louisiana law on banning mifepristone, the abortion drug. How is that going to be playing when it goes to formal review by the same justices? And what does it take to be really wealthy in America? And more importantly, what kind of tax policy should be for those that are not? All this and more on this edition of The Founder Show.
1: And God bless all out there. You are now listening to The Founder Show, the voice of the Founding Fathers, your Founding Fathers, coming to you deep within the bowels of those mystic and cryptic alligator swamps of the Big Easy, that old Crescent City, New Orleans, Louisiana, and high up on top of that old Liberty Cypress tree, way out on the Eagles Branch. This is none other than your Spingary Baba of the Republic, Chaplain High McHenry, with
0: Christopher Tidmore, your roving reporter, resident radical moderate, and associate editor of the Louisiana Weekly newspaper, louisianaweekly.net. And we're going to come up and talk about the rallies of the Capitol just in a second, what it could play. But we have to start off with another story, which is the fact that Donald Trump took out several Indiana and Ohio incumbents in their state primaries because they didn't vote for his map to expand number of Republican districts. Indiana's rated in the United States as having one of the fairest maps. Majority Republican, but very reflective of the vote in the state. And when the president wanted a redrawing of the map, it was a group of it was actually 10 Republicans who joined with the Democrats to vote down this effort. Well, out of those 10, three retired, and there were seven. Five of them were defeated in primaries based on Donald Trump endorsing their opponent, and one of them only wins because his campaign manager puts another person in the race who has the same last name, Wilson, as his challenger. So there's actually confusion. It might have been six out of seven rather than seven out of seven. Interestingly, the seventh guy was supported by Mike Pence, and Mike Pence, as you remember, is the former governor of Indiana, and he kind of pushed him over the top. Well, why am I telling you that? Why do you care about Indiana? Well, one, it shows it's very much still Donald Trump's Republican Party. But two, there's a little race going on for the United States Senate where this issue is playing a major role. Trump's endorsement of Julia Letlow and his very negative opinion of Bill Cassidy is putting Cassidy in third place, according to the latest polls, which nobody foresaw. So Cassidy's entire fate is dependent upon the number of no-party voters. Those are Democrats and independents who registered no party, who will vote in the Republican primaries. And there's been an active push towards that. But right now, if Trump was able to take out incumbent state senators, let me put it, I will say something, Hi. Trump spent $6 million to take out these state senators in Republican primaries. That's more than he spent, by a long shot, in Virginia, and a vote, the redistricting vote, they had to amend the Constitution, it went before the Virginia voters. They got 51.5%. If he'd spent that $6 million in Virginia, he might have ended up with more congressional seats than trying to get revenge in Indiana. From a financial standpoint, it wasn't the greatest investment of capital. But I will say that Bill Cassidy is having some problems. Right now, Julia Letlow and John Fleming are all over the media, as is Cassidy. But Bill Cassidy is being attacked. And it's interesting, who's the attack dog? Robert F. Kennedy Jr. Cassidy's head of the Health Committee, and of course, he voted for Kennedy's nomination as Health and Human Services Secretary, but he's been very hard on Kennedy's preferred nominees for the CDC and other sub-offices, and Kennedy's skepticism on vaccines. So apparently, Robert F. Kennedy has been raising money to take out like negative ads via a super PAC to take out Bill Cassidy, and he might even be in Louisiana before the election to rally the faithful. Quite a lot of things in politics. Of course, early voting started, sans the congressional races, which we'll talk about in a minute, this past Saturday, May the 2nd, and they run through with the election. They've run through this week. The election, of course, is May 16th. And that raises a question, Hi. Do you vote early or do you vote on Election Day?
1: I do it both ways, Christopher.
0: And I'm finding is increasingly people are voting early. That and look, I'm going to be the first one to say I do it constantly because it's

0: maps, so on and so forth. So precincts aren't convenient. So one of the reasons people are early voting is just it's not convenient to vote on Election Day. If you're going to have to drive to some American Legion Hall or whatever it would have you, it's just as easy to drive to City Hall and go down and vote right down there. So I think that tends to benefit party faithful. And that, if you're looking at the Senate race and the down-ticket races, that tends to benefit anybody whose name is not Bill Cassidy. But the down-ticket races are kind of interesting. Very competitive Supreme Court race, and competitive races for the Public Service Commission and for the Bessie Board. I think it's fair to say that the Public Service Commission race is going to go to a runoff. And right now you have John Young, the former parish president, against two state representatives, one of whom's been all over the news a lot lately, Stephanie Hilferty, on the Sewage and Water Board issue. That's her bill for New Orleans, but I don't know how that plays in Livingston Parish or some of the other parts, if you're talking about that. Young has had some very good commercials on it. Mark Wright from Covington is also on that. He's been playing who is the best person to worry about the grid. And I'm really curious to see how that particular election turns out. I think it's going to be a runoff. Also, Joseph Gao, you know, the former congressman, is running. He was appointed as an interim by the governor for the Bessie Board. He's running for a full term on the Board of Elementary and Secondary Education. But a lot of the Republican faithful are going behind a couple of his opponents. But notice I said a couple, not one. So I think that's going to go to a runoff as we come in. But the real question is what happens in the congressional elections and even how their format will be and even when people can qualify for them. Before we get into all that, hi, your thoughts.
1: Yeah, Christopher, great reporting here. Remember, folks, Christopher is our journalist par excellence on this show. That's his profession. He's a professional journalist and the political editor of one of the local newspapers, and does all kinds of podcasts and other things. So he's right on top, right in the middle of everything political in this state and for the whole country. But I do have to correct him occasionally and point out certain things. And one of them is, this is just an addition, not a correction, and that is Vivek Ramaswamy has cruised to the top with Trump's support. There's another Trump man.
0: That was a really difficult primary. He got 86% of the vote.
1: I know.
0: That was a really competitive primary.
1: That shows you how powerful the name of Trump is. So anyway, but just an interesting point, though, that there goes another Trump guy getting to the top. And also, just because Trump competes politically, it's not that he's always trying to get revenge. You always point him in the darkest light. There he is. He supported these guys getting revenge instead of going to Virginia and helping them. No, he had to get his revenge. Christopher, I don't agree with you on that. Uh-huh. And I also think that there's a plan in Virginia.
0: Trump is never about revenge. Never, never.
1: Nothing like the Democrats, Christopher. Oh, nothing like the Democrats. Not even close. I mean, they literally employ murder in their revenge tactics and great violence. They're the most violent group of people in America, and have been for decades
2: continue.
1: Yes, well, I'm making a good point here.
2: Let's talk.
1: You don't need to get me off this topic because I'm making a good point, Christopher. That's why you want to get me off the topic. I know your tricks, boy. Anyway, Christopher's a good man. I just got to keep him kind of, way in place, let's say. And so, anyway, Virginia, there is a plan for Virginia, and I think that the plan is to work it through the courts, which would be the very best way to do it. So it's not like Trump is ignoring Virginia. He's just got a different tactic there.
0: This is what I get to, how work it through the courts, because Virginia amended their constitution. So that allows them to have redistricting outside of decennial processes. There is no grounds. The Supreme Court has said you can have partisan redistribution. That's how Texas and California and everybody else are doing it. I mean, there is no particular way of getting the Virginia reversal. Now, what is interesting, folks, is Florida is producing more tickets. You've got Tennessee and Alabama both going to the polls, and Alabama was supposed to have their elections in 2 weeks, so they're very similar to Louisiana. You got Mississippi looking to get rid of its one Democratic seat, Bernie Thompson, African-American rural Democrat, which is unusual. But all the attention, of course, has been turned to Louisiana. We are the one where Louisiana versus Callis came in before the Supreme Court. And there are multiple plans going before the legislature. We talked a little bit about them yesterday. What was interesting is watching the reaction this week. a man I respect very much, who's been a frequent guest on this show, Reverend Byron Clay, former president of the Southern Christian Leadership Conference nationally, right now national vice president, was organizing a rally, and he was one of many, the 10,000 women, Melissa Flournoy, and a whole bunch, at the Capitol, and to show up and testify on the districts. But what was interesting is some of the Republicans that came to that are coming to testify. And what do I mean by that? Well, the plan that seems to draw the most attention is called Senate Bill 116. And you can go online, folks, and just put in Louisiana Senate Bill 116, and you can get a map of it. But here's this basic thing. It creates six white plurality and majority districts. Five of them have a white majority. The sixth, which includes Orleans Parish, Jefferson, parts of Jefferson down to the coast, Lafourche, Terrebonne, St. Bernard, and Plaquemine. That's the district. It has a white plurality. Now, here, in order to have a white plurality, it takes out the West Bank of Jefferson and puts that in Steve Scalise's district. But one of the side effects of this map is Steve Scalise, the majority leader of the United States House of Representatives under this map, has a district that's barely 50% white. Now you're like, okay, so? In Louisiana, in order to have a safe Republican seat, you have to have 55% white population. When you go below 55% white, it becomes a swing seat. It becomes a competitive seat. And we haven't had one of those in a very, very long time. So the idea, in order to get a white plurality, that means you don't have a majority of white people, but they're the biggest single group, which is probably a Democratic district anyway, you're putting Scalise's district into swing district territory. So I'm curious to see how the state reps, there seems to be a lot of response on that, and because it would be very easy for us to essentially say Troy Carter, who would represent all of Orleans and Algiers, and he got most of Jefferson Parish, simply got the whole West Bank of Jefferson Parish, which he represents now, and that would give it a slight black plurality. In exchange, Scalise could represent the Lakeview area of New Orleans and the lakefront, which he actually represents right now. So the districts aren't at parish lines. It's a very easy change to make. But that kind of does not fulfill President Trump's desire to have a complete and ubiquitous Republican delegation from Louisiana or from any other state, that he can get a complete Republican delegation. And this is one of the points I was trying to make. When your state is one-third black, it's almost impossible to draw six Republican districts. 40% of the population of the state, I don't care who would be running for president. I don't care if it's George McGovern. I don't care if it's whatever, Cesar Chavez. Who cares? 40% of Louisiana is going to vote for the Democrat. Sometimes, depending upon the candidate, it will be 42 or 43 or slightly higher. Republican tends to win it with about 56 to 60% of the vote. But the floor, the absolute floor for any Democrat statewide in Louisiana is 40%. And so if that's true and you're trying to subdivide the state, you can't do it. So there's a trick bag. And we're talking about Trump's attitude. He's putting tremendous amounts of pressure on both Jeff Landry and on Liz Morrell, the Attorney General, and by corollary, the legislature, to draw six districts. But there's not a practical way to do it. You could draw a white plurality, so you'd have something like 45% white and 40% black. But if you're including that and including Orleans Parish and all that, what you've just drawn is a white Democratic district, a white Democrat being elected. You haven't achieved Trump's goal. And you have put Scalise in a position with 50% of the white vote where he could be in danger from the right, from the correct or the strongest Democrat challenging him. I point out to people, Jefferson Parish was won by John Bel Edwards twice and has become a swing area of 500,000 voters.
1: Yes, Christopher, interesting. By the way, folks, we're talking about black-white districts and all that, but what we're really talking about is Republican Democrat, and the reason we're using the word black is because the blacks like vote 99% Democrat, so that's why we're referencing them as the key player on this Democrat Republican split and how they're going about it. And by the way, the Democrats had been gerrymandering for at least 40 years, maybe 50 years, and they accounted for something like 95% of all the gerrymandering, taking away the votes from Republicans all over, wherever their big states were. Like, there were about seven states that they had taken over with gerrymandering, and they were stealing all those votes from the Republicans. Finally, the Republicans got up and said, well, we're going to do it, too. That happened, started a couple of years ago. And so we're the Johnny-come-latelys here. That's why you hear so much talk about what the Republicans are doing to gerrymander, because we're trying to catch up with what the Democrats did to even the score. And it's going to be interesting to see how these elections turn out if we get all our gerrymandering done just like they did on theirs. For instance, the state of Massachusetts, I don't think it has one Republican district because they've taken over the whole state with gerrymandering. Illinois is very similar. And California, they're about seven or eight heavy, you know, blue states where they've just completely wiped out the representation in Congress for the Republicans through gerrymandering. So I have no problem with what we're doing. We're just evening up the score, folks.
3: I would point out California was not one of those states prior to this because of a Republican, Arnold Schwarzenegger, had gotten a bill passed statewide that the derivation of districts couldn't be more than 5%. And California had quite a few Republican districts. I'd point out these former Speaker of the House, Kevin McCarthy, was from California. Now it isn't. Now they partisanly divide, but they did it when Texas partisanly divided. My point, I will make one disagreement. Just because I'm talking about African-American districts in Louisiana, two African-American districts, because there is a truism we don't want to acknowledge. No black person has ever been elected statewide in Louisiana, ever. It's never happened.
4: During Reconstruction?
3: No. PBS Pinch Black was not elected statewide. He filled the unexpired term. He was appointed by the Senate as Senate president and therefore lieutenant governor. He filled the unexpired term. It has never, ever happened in the history. But the point I'm saying about this is, even white Democrats, all things being equal, let's face it, they tend to vote for a white candidate over a black candidate, even sometimes in the range of party. And this is part of the reason of creating black majority districts is not just to create Democratic districts, it's to create districts that African American can actually win, because white people generally do not vote for black candidates, even black Republicans, at least not in Louisiana, some states, yes, not here.
1: Actually, there was a great show on that, showing how many black Republicans are being put into office by white people. So that's really not true, Christopher. Now, I don't know, I'm not talking about just Louisiana. I'm talking about the whole country, and that they've got tremendous support from white voters for years now. So, the way I see it is, the way I vote is, I look at what do the people stand for. I don't care who they are. If they're Asian, you know, African, white, Hispanic, it doesn't matter to me. I want to know what do they stand, and I vote for that. And there are many times where I know of Africans, black guys, who would vote much more along the way that I believe in than the white guy would, especially, of course, if they're liberals. There's no way I can support them. So, Christopher, that's maybe true in Louisiana. But, and by the way, we talked about black politicians. During the Reconstruction years, the blacks in the southern states represented something like 90% of all the people in office. There were almost no white people elected to anything during those years. So remember that also when you think, because the white people were disenfranchised, they weren't allowed to vote. It was the black people. And so you see these movies, and the poor black guys are coming up to vote, and the KKK comes up and runs them off and say, oh, they never got a chance to vote. That is such a lie. Yeah. It's a huge lie. During that time, the black people control the vote in the South, total control, because they were the only ones really being allowed to vote.
3: I do not want to get into that argument, because we can get in the argument from the White League and everything that was happening, Sherman's suppression of the KKK. But one of the things...
1: This had nothing to do with the White League. I wasn't bringing that up. And by the way,
3: I'm not having this argument.
1: As soon as the freedom of vote was allowed, what happened to the KKK? It disappeared.
3: Some might argue that. But anyway...
4: No. It absolutely did.
3: All right,
4: it was gone.
3: Let's,
4: it didn't come back till the
3: 1920s. But you're not debating the fact that here in Louisiana, it's really difficult for a black person to get elected to anything, even a black Republican like Glass.
1: In New Orleans, Christopher, please, in heavy black areas.
3: No, but that's the difference. In a district that has a majority African Americans, a black can win. And that was part of Elena Kagan's dissent.
1: I'm a white guy. I'll never get elected to anything in this city, I guarantee you.
0: Well, you get elected to Congress if we have the current map. We'll talk more about this, folks, but when we come back, there was another Supreme Court decision that got a lot less attention, or at least the beginnings of a decision, a temporary stay, over a Louisiana bill and the abortion drug Mifepristone. We'll also talk about what does it mean to be wealthy in America today, and you might be interested in finding it. And last, an idea Democrats are championing that might actually get back some of the Trump middle class. How would it be if married couples making less than $100,000 a year didn't have to pay taxes? We'll talk about all that after these important messages. 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
1: Hey folks, it's Chaplain Harry McHenry, and I want you to know I'm the director of Lamb Ministries. We're an inner city ministry with an inner city farmland focus for inner city folks. And yes, today is Mother's Day, and I want you to know, folks, you do not have to say, I missed it. You've got time to get out and do something. Remember, all those baby moms out there, and there are lots of them. Those are many of the folks with whom we work. Kids, remember your mamas, all right? Look up to them. And if for y'all who are older, still, remember your mama. She probably raised you by herself, and she did a great job. So, with that being said, I want you to know about our ministry. We're an inner-city ministry that works with inner-city kids and the urban poor. We're an inner-city ministry with an inner-city farmer and focus for inner-city folks. So check us out. 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Give me a call, and I'll tell you all about it. Love to chat with you. This is a very challenging ministry, folks. We have great needs, and we're dealing with, in many times, great tragedies. But it's a very fruitful ministry. We've seen close to 5,000 kids come to Christ. We've seen hundreds go on to live productive and successful lives, finishing school, going to college, getting good jobs, staying out of trouble with the law, getting married and raising families. In fact, we're working on the third generation of our kids now. So it's been very rewarding. We need all the help we can get. We have great needs. So if you want to get involved, remember, we need prayer warriors, we need financial support, and we need volunteers. Just call me, Chaplain Harry McHenry, at area code 504-723-9369, and I'll tell you all about it. And thank you so very, very much. God bless y'all.
0: Three incredible exhibits are going on at the Louisiana State Museum. Those are the buildings in and around the cathedral and downtown. In fact, at the presbytery, the second floor, there's an incredible carnival collection. If you've never seen it, folks, you've got to come see it. And one of the rooms is on the Illinois clubs, the Old Illinois and the Young Men's Illinois, and their history and background is their wonderful exhibits showing everything, the crowns, the scepters, the history, how it played a role in the Civil Rights Movement, and even one of the backgrounds of the 1968 Young Men's Illinois Opera, which is the old French Opera House. It is an incredible exhibit. And see the rest of the carnival exhibits, then go to the other side of the cathedral, go to the Cabildo, and see the incredible Galvez and the American Revolution, and find out how New Orleans played one of the great roles in the American Revolution. This is a great opportunity to bring your kids, teach them the story about the way that this untold story of how we played the essential role, how we provided it. And if you can, bring in the weekend of May the 27th, where all the tall ships will be at the Mississippi River, free to tour. All the big ships as they make their tour. And if you've got time, make it on the walk down the new park, that's the beautiful park, extension of Oldenburg Park, and go to the Jazz Museum at the Old Mint and see how the roots of classical music in New Orleans led to jazz and rock and roll and everything in the forgotten music of the classical music of New Orleans, the wonderful exhibit that's running through June at the Old Jazz Museum. All of this at the Louisiana State Museum.
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1: That's it. So, folks, this is Chaplain High McHenry again, and with us is, as always,
0: Christopher Tidmore, your roving reporter, resident radical moderate, and associate editor of the Louisiana Weekly newspaper at louisianaweekly.net. And you know, all the talk of the Supreme Court and the congressional finding in Louisiana versus Callis, any other week, the big story of the week would have been the fact that the Supreme Court ruled against Louisiana in another case, and that is the restriction of mifepristone. For those that don't know, mifepristone is the abortion drug. And so the state of Louisiana has an absolute abortion ban. But right now, if under the Interstate Commerce Clause of the Constitution, other states can send mifepristone, the abortion drug, which is available in most states over the counter, directly to Louisiana. So the state sued the Food and Drug Administration to restrict access to mifepristone, saying the availability of the medication by mail has allowed abortions to continue in Louisiana, despite the near total ban on the procedure. Here's where it gets tricky in the politics of Trump's America and the Republican Party. The Food and Drug Administration reports to the Secretary of Health and Human Services. The Secretary of Health and Human Services is a man by the name, as we brought up early in the show, Robert F. Kennedy Jr. Robert F. Kennedy Jr. is pro-choice. And Trump, Donald Trump, has very publicly said that he believes abortion should be allowed in the first trimester. He's a moderately pro-choice individual. He basically wants to leave it up to the states, though. And that's where it gets tricky. So the Supreme Court ruled on Monday in a stay that nationwide access should be allowed. And the person who ruled it was Justice Samuel Alito, one of the conservatives. He said he paused a lower court ruling from the previous Friday that had prevented abortion providers from prescribing the pills by telemedicine and shipping them directly to patients. Now, this is going to be reviewed by the entire United States Supreme Court. And there are a lot of Louisianians who are going to come out and say, you know, we're pro-life. And look, I'm going to be the first one to say this. This is a complex issue for me. I revealed to a lot of my friends and family that my wife and I are expecting a child. It's been a long road. We're going to have a baby. And we've gone through IVF and gone through a lot.
1: Beautiful baby, because I've seen a picture of it.
0: We actually, and that's kind of the interesting part. So our baby's 11 weeks old. And we have a video, and it looks, I hate to tell you, doesn't look like a fetus, doesn't look like a salamander, looks pretty much like a baby. It's moving around like a baby. We got video, a sonogram, the whole works. And that's at 11 weeks. Mifepristone is supposed to be used only to 10 weeks, but most of the time it's prescribed at 12 weeks. So from a personal standpoint, what looks like my son, I do happen to know the sex, that is a baby, could be aborted. On the other hand, I've got the same thing. In other states where abortion is legal, it's legal up, this ability of up to 12 weeks is considered, that's where most Americans believe. The vast majority of Americans, somewhere like 68%, including a majority of Republicans, have said that they believe abortion should be available in the first trimester. That's the first 12 weeks, the first 3 months. And so Louisiana is suing this. This goes to the Supreme Court. I will tell you, and it's going to disappoint a lot of people, but the same Supreme Court that ruled against Roe v. Wade ruled against it not because they were pro-life,
3: or because, regardless of their personal feelings, is because there was no congressional law. There's nothing in the Constitution that says it. So anything, none of that wonderful 10th Amendment, anything not enumerated in this Constitution is reserved for the states and by corollary of the people. Well, that's what it says. And so if this goes on and Louisiana says, well, you can't prescribe it, they're going to say, look, the 10th Amendment says Congress has to act, and if in the absence of Congress acts, the Interstate Commerce Clause applies, and if one state where it's legal wants to send it over the mail to another state, they can. And guess what? If you can't get the Republican Secretary of Health and Human Services to restrict the practice, or the President of the United States, both of whom have privately said they don't have a problem with it, then effectively, Louisiana, abortion is legal in the first 12 weeks. How do you feel about that, folks? Where do you take on this? Because if you're following the exact rule of the founders, absent congressional action, there is no legal leg to stand on whatsoever. Hi?
1: Yes, Christopher, I agree with you. And folks, you know, I'm a hardcore pro-life guy. I believe life starts at conception because there's life there. There's a living being, a living cell, and it has human DNA. And remember, by the time most people realize they're pregnant, that baby is a real baby. You can see it. It's got, you know, head, eyes, everything, feet, hands. And most people, by the time they realize they're pregnant, they are killing something that looks like a human being. And it has a heartbeat. It has brain waves. That's the definition of human life, by the way. It's the medical definition. So, you know, it's so wrong to practice abortion and kill babies. It's against nature. It's against God's law. It's a horrible thing, and I don't believe it should be allowed at all. I mean, I love Trump, but I disagree with him on the trimester deal. You can see this is a trimester baby, and you know, according to that, you could kill the baby. I really believe Trump is doing that for politics. I'm not sure that's what he really believes. Remember, politicians make certain allowances because they want to get the vote, and he's had to become a politician to be a politician to win elections, and so I don't know that's what he really believes, but it's wrong, and we have to stand for 100% pro-life from the moment of conception is my position. And these drugs, I mean, you think about what the drugs do to the babies. The babies fight it. It makes their skin slough off. They get acid washes. They get all kinds of horrible things out of these little babies. And they're really fighting it in the womb. You can see it. It's horrible what all this stuff does to babies in the womb. It's wicked. You see them screaming. You see them fighting for their lives. It's abominable. Anyway, well, Christopher, those are my thoughts on it. And I think we need to outlaw that drug.
3: Well, you can't unless Congress acts, which is not going to happen. And look, the fact of the matter is, you raise an interesting point about the politics. I don't know what Trump's personal viewpoint is. I know what he says. But I will tell you that in his now newly home state of Florida, that the same people that were voting for him voted against the constitutional ban on abortion. I mean, there was a tremendous crossover of women's votes. So you're dealing with not Democrats here, but a sizable, if not a majority, of the Republican Party. So how that will play off, folks, we'll see. The Supreme Court's going to consider that. It is interesting that Louisiana has been the forefront of each of these issues. Jeff Landry, of course, as the former attorney general, with Liz Morrell, his protege, as the current attorney general, are leading a lot of the cases on this front. But I wanted to bring up something that was a little side effect. Let's change gears from the abortion issue for a second. Because I think a lot about what it means to be successful in America, what it means to be rich, or what it means to be comfortable, or what it means to, you know, have enough to get by. And one of the things I think Republicans are about to be in a political trouble, and here's why. The next Democratic candidate for president will probably employ a bill that's being sponsored by U.S. Senator Chris Van Hollen of Maryland. And what it is called the Working Americans Tax Cut. And what it would be is for each individual American making $46,000 a year, or for couples making $80,000, or those with two children making $100,000, essentially you'd be removed from the tax rolls. Now, Van Hollen and his allies in Congress answer to that is to put surcharges, a 5% tax on the first dollar of an individual making over $1 million, a 10% tax over $2 million, a 12% tax over $5 million, basically a surtax that would impact 650,000 tax filers and raise about $1.46 trillion a year. But I will tell you, this is the first time I've seen Democrats relate to something that Republicans have a complex issue with, and that is the fact that if you make less than $100,000 a year as a married couple today, especially if you have children, you're not rich. You're barely middle class. And in fact, you're working class. In America, to be able to be a family of two, you can barely make it on $80,000 a year. In fact, with kids, it's really over 100, but let's say 100. At $100,000, if your kids go to public school, which we know in, frankly, in South Louisiana is not a positive way for them to get an education because you're going to have to come up with a school tuition. But if you make less than $100,000 and you have a kid and you're a married couple, I got news for you. You're not successful. You're not rich. In real-term dollars, you're making what was basically $5,000 around the after the Second World War in the 1950s.
1: And what's the poverty level right now? Like 50,000?
3: No. The poverty level officially is for a married couple would be 37.5. But let me say this. It's a bad math. Because one of the things it doesn't calculate is how expensive housing is. They used to calculate the poverty level.
1: And insurance and everything else. I mean, exactly. Everything's got so expensive now, folks.
3: I mean, it used to calculate the poverty level, how much food was. Well, food is now not the major. Food used to constitute a. Anyway, one of the side effects of this is if Republicans don't come forward and offer a similar proposal of how to eliminate taxes for those that make less than $100,000 a year, I think they're going to be at a competitive disadvantage. The problem is, this is not like other tax cuts. You know, cutting the capital gains tax, it means at least in the first couple of years you get more money because of the sales and this. You know, that doesn't happen when you eliminate roughly 90% off the U.S. tax rolls, because basically 90% of Americans or more make less than $100,000 a year as a married couple. But I did want to bring this up just as an observation about the wealth distribution in America. You know what number the upper class actually starts with? You're considered not wealthy, just simply upper middle class. You know how much your net assets have to be? Take a wild guess.
2: Just to be considered upper middle class.
1: $100,000?
3: $714,000. That includes your house and everything, but that's what your net assets have to be.
1: That's a New Orleans viewpoint that I gave.
3: To be wealthy.
1: Like your New Orleans paint job. Remember what that was?
2: Yeah.
1: You just paint the front of the house.
2: Paint the front of the house.
3: To be wealthy in America, you have to have, it's up 5% since 2020, you have to have $1.2 million in the bank. To be elite, you have to have $13.67 million. There's differences, like you're getting at. $2.1 million is the same in the Midwest as $3 million in California.
1: Now, if I'd been in Texas and you asked me, I'd probably said $7 million, not
3: $7,000. Well, the point I'm getting, why is that number $714,000 academic? That's how much you have to have at retirement to retire along with Social Security in a sense of dignity. Now, that's counting the idea that you've paid off your house. I mean, so it's not that you need $714,000 in cash, but basically that's how much you need to retire in dignity in America. And that's so few people, it's not even worth counting. It's a pathetic number. And it tells you how expensive it's become across the board to live in this country. And frankly, the affordability argument is something neither party has really been addressing. And at least Senator Van Hollen, I'll give him credit, you know, at least as I think there's a lot wrong with his proposal. It shouldn't phase out if you're going to put higher taxes on really rich people. But the fact of the matter is, in America, we've got $1.64 trillion being carried by people who can't afford to live, and taking them off the tax rolls will make a big difference. But one last thing before we leave the show today, because we're almost done. You probably heard that Mayor Helena Moreno has been selling the revenues from the casino. She wants $100 million, and for that, she's going to lose the state. The city will lose $4.7 million a year. Look, I'm sympathetic to the mayor on this idea. It's to rebuild the emergency fund because if we have a hurricane and we need to come up with money quick to rebuild the assets, we won't have it. But I agree with the BGR on this. The Bureau of Governmental Research has said, great, sell the proposal, but make sure the only time you can actually access it is in time of a major natural disaster or a loss. Because right now the rules say you could spend it on tiddlywinks if you spent it tomorrow. And I don't trust politicians with a big wash of money at one time.
1: You're right, Christopher. Well, folks, we'll be right back after this last commercial break.
5: Rescue, recovery, re-engagement. These are not just words. These are the action steps we at the New Orleans Mission take to make a positive impact on the homeless problem facing the greater New Orleans area. Did you know in 2020, homelessness in our community increased by over 40%? We are committed to meet this need through the work being done at the New Orleans Mission. We begin the rescue process by going out to the community every day to bring food, pray, and share the love of Jesus with the hopeless and hurting in our community. Through the process of recovery, these individuals have the opportunity to take time out, assess their life, and begin to make new decisions to live out their God-given purpose. After the healing process has begun and lives are back on track, we walk each individual as they re-engage back into the community to be healthy, thriving, and living a life of purpose. No one is meant to live under a bridge. No one should endure abuse. No one should be stuck in addiction. The New Orleans Mission is a stepping stone out of that life of destruction and into a life of hope and purpose. Partner with us today. Go to www.neworleansmission.org or make a difference by texting to 77948.
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1: Well, folks, we're back, and this is Chaplain High McHenry on the Founders Show, and it's now time for us to go into our Chaplain Baba patriotic moment. We'll just take a brief moment to remind you of the biblical foundations of our country, our Judeo-Christian jurisprudence. And today we picked a man named General James Warren, who lived from 1726 to 1808, and a nice long life into his 80s, which in those days was a very long life. And he was from Massachusetts. He was the president of the Massachusetts Provincial Congress, Major General of Provincial Militia. He's on the Navy Board, and many, many other responsible positions and accolades go to this man. He was really a remarkable man. He was married to a lovely gal named Mercy, and she wrote a book later in life that basically became one of the great foundational works for learning and knowing American history, that part, you know, the revolutionary period of American early development of this country. During the Provincial Congress in 1775, and remember, he was the president of it, he made this statement that's very powerful. If you want to think about it, where our founding fathers were concerning the military, let's say, and that's government. This is what he says. As it has pleased Almighty God in his providence to suffer the calamities of the unnatural war to take place among us, he's talking about the American Revolution, in consequence of our sinful declensions from him and our great abuse of those inestimable blessings bestowed upon us, and as we have reason to fear that unless we become a penitent and reformed people, we shall still feel severe tokens of his displeasure. Now right now Boston is under siege and the Americans are running and hiding from the British up in Massachusetts, and George Washington is on his way with an army to help break the siege of Boston, which eventually he did. And as the most effectual way to escape those desolating judgments which so evidently hang over us, we may obtain the restoration of our former tranquility will be that we repent and return every one from the iniquities unto him that correcteth us, which if we do in sincerity and truth, we have no reason to doubt, but he will remove his judgments, cause our enemies to be at peace with us, and prosper the work of our hands. And then he goes on to talk about how they are violating the Sabbath day. They're not respecting God on Sunday and going to church and doing the right thing. This is to his army that he's sending this to, and to the Congress of the time in Massachusetts, the Massachusetts Congress. It is therefore resolved that it be recommended by this Congress to the people of all ranks and denominations throughout the colony that they not only pay a religious regard to that day and to the public worship of God thereon, but that they also use their influence to discountenance and suppress any proclamations thereof in others. It is therefore further resolved, that it be recommended to the ministers of the gospel to read the resolve to their several congregations, accompanied with such exhortations as they shall think proper. And whereas there is a great danger that the profanation, meaning profaning the Lord's Day, will prevail in the camp, the military camp, we earnestly recommend to all the officers, military officers, not only to get said good example, but that they strictly require of their soldiers to keep up a religious regard to the day and attend upon the public worship of God thereon so far as may be consistent with other duties. Now, this was sent, again, like I said, to their Congress in Massachusetts, plus to their military there. These were hardcore folks. You think they wanted to keep God out of government some kind of way? If you believe that, you just, I don't know what you're thinking. I don't know where you are. You can see how extreme they were. They were as serious as you can get, folks. Like they say, they were as serious as a heart attack. But folks, what about you? You could be close to a heart attack. I've been several times. I know what that's like. I've come very close to death. And actually, it was a happy time for me because all I could think is I'm going to glory. I hope everybody has that experience, that when it comes close to your time to leave the planet, you're going to be rejoicing over it because you know you're going to heaven. You may not know how to do that yet. So right now, we're going to take just a brief moment for me to show you how you can know that you know that you know. When you die, you're going to heaven. You're saved from a burning hell and going to heaven. And it goes like this. Remember he mentioned repenting? Well, this is what biblical repentance, salvific repentance is, according to the gospel, meaning going to heaven. This is what repentance is. It's to change your mind. It's to decide at some time in your life you're hopeless and helpless without God, destined to a burning hell, and before your Creator, you're nothing but a loser, a bum, and no good. And that's all you are. The scripture says the heart is deceitful and desperately wicked above all things. Who can know it? You don't even know how bad you are, neither do I. I think God does that purposely as an act of mercy. If I could see how bad I really am as God sees me, or any of us, we might just drop dead from the shock. It'd be so extreme. So folks, you can't save yourself. And when you realize that, that's called repentance. It's something that takes place in your heart and your mind. It's an act of faith. It's not turning from your sins, cleaning up your life, saying special prayers, walking the aisle, handing out gospel tracts, singing in the choir, giving money to the church. Hey, there's so many things you can think of. It's none of that. It's not your religion. Your religion is your works, your good works. And those are good. Good works are important. I'm not against them. But they come after you're born again, after you are saved. The word born again means you're dead and dying spirit has become fully alive. Jesus said you must be born again if you're going to heaven. So, folks, you've got to repent. You've got to believe you can't save yourself. That's the first step. Next step, believe that only Jesus can, will, and did save you from a burning hell and guarantee you everlasting life because he did die for all of your sins. From the day you're born to the day you die, your tiniest, greatest sins, they all went on Jesus, and he paid for all your sins. The split second you believe that, the split second you know that, you're going to heaven. You're guaranteed heaven. You've just been born again. But you couldn't believe that only Jesus could save you if, first of all, you believe that only you cannot save yourself because you did that in repentance when you realized just how lost and incapable you are to work your way to heaven. You'll never be able to do it. So give it up. Let go and let God. And the split second you do that, you're guaranteed heaven, folks. You become God's child. The moment you believe that, this is a great passage. He that knew no sin, that's Jesus, was made sin. He was turned into all your dirty, rotten sins. Think of that. All of them, from the day you're born to the day you die, your tiniest to greatest sins. They all went on Jesus. They went in him, and he was turned into your dirty, rotten, mine too, all of our dirty, rotten sins, that you might be made the righteousness of God in him. He took all your bad to give you all his good. Folks, that's powerful. I don't know how you can miss it. I don't know how you can turn away from it. I don't know how you can reject it. But if you do reject it and you keep rejecting it till the day you die, then there's no hope for you. You will be going to an eternity in a burning hell, and I hope that never happens to you. Right now, folks, just with childlike faith, put faith alone in Christ alone. Believe that he really did die for all your sins, was buried, and rose from the dead. Well, folks, it's now time for us to go into our testimony time, where we just take a brief moment to tell you a story about somebody from the past or even somebody living today who's had a great story of it. His life is a great story, a great life story. And today we're going to talk about a man named, one of my favorites, Charles Wesley. He became well known through what was known as the Great Awakening. We've been talking about that on this show. And we just had a great movie on it called A Great Awakening. Folks, Charles Wesley was one of the most prolific hymn writers in the history of the world. He's second only to another great gal who was just a tremendous hymn writer. She was blind, in fact, couldn't see, and she became one of the greatest, the most prolific hymn writer of all times. But Charles Wesley was a brother of John Wesley. They were both great evangelists. Great, I mean, they would draw crowds just like George Whitefield, 20 to 30,000 at a time. In fact, it was George Whitefield who went and pulled them out of the church. They thought they could only do their work inside of a church. He said, you can go anywhere. You go to the highways and the byways, as the scripture says, and people will become Christians. They'll be born again. And you can even baptize them there. And so they started doing that. And before you knew it, they had a huge impact on the colonies. This was from like the 40s through the 50s, or the 30s through the close to the 50s, and 1730s, and all over the British Isles, and even into Europe. I mean, this is one of the most amazing events in church history. It turned the world upside down. It gave America, this way by for decades, for centuries, American historians said that was what gave the American people the backbone and the wisdom to take on the most powerful nation in the world, the most powerful empire, the British Empire. There's no way we could have won that thing. He wrote so many great hymns, folks. He wrote Hark the Herald Angels, Gentle Jesus, Meek and Mild, Soldiers of the Cross Arise, Jesus, the Lover of My Soul, Christ is Risen Today. There are just so many great hymns he wrote. What an amazing story. What an amazing testimony. Charles Wesley, a Church of England preacher, went to Oxford, was classmates with his brother John and with George Whitefield. And remember, one of the things that started this was a little church meeting over there in Czechoslovakia, in Moravia, where a man named Zinzendorf had decided to turn his life and his wealth over to God. He had a great estate, and he gathered people from all over Europe, from all backgrounds, Catholics, Protestants, Orthodox, even Jews, all kinds of people came to his estate, where they dedicated themselves to God and dedicated themselves to going out and completing the Great Commission. That meant to preach the gospel and reach people for salvation and for growth in their faith. And it all started in that little church where he gathered everybody together, and they had a prayer meeting that night. Do you know how long that prayer meeting lasted? 100 years. And look at the impact it had. And Charles Wesley was part of that. Well, folks, if you want to be part of it, you need to come to Christ and know that he's your Savior. Believe he died for your sins and rose from the dead. And then, folks, you need to get out there and start preaching the gospel, serving God. You can do all that right now, folks, but first trust Christ. Believe he died for all your sins, was buried, and rose from the dead. Well, it is time for us to go now as we close to the Mount St. Martin singing a Creole goodbye. And God bless you all out there.

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2: Breaking news this hour from Town Hall. I'm Rich Thomason. President Trump is slamming as totally unacceptable Iran's response to a U.S. peace proposal aimed at ending the war. Later in the week, the president will visit one of Iran's closest allies, China. A French woman and two Americans have tested positive or are showing symptoms of hantavirus.
3: Authorities announced the new cases as nations around the world repatriate passengers from a cruise ship hit by an outbreak and quarantine or isolate them. French Health Minister Stephanie List says the woman was among five French passengers repatriated on Sunday to Paris from the MV Hondius, one of the 17 American passengers evacuated and flown to Nebraska, also tested positive for the virus, but is not showing any symptoms, and another had mild symptoms, U.S. health officials said late Sunday. The World Health Organization is recommending close monitoring of the former passengers, and many countries quarantining them. I'm Charles de Ledesma.
2: Demographers are taking note of a trend in migration in this country, many Americans moving from higher-cost blue states to more budget-friendly red states.
4: And this huge transfer of population and wealth, by the way, from blue states to the red states is really going to, I think, affect our politics in the 2032 presidential election and beyond.
2: Matthew Continetti with the American Enterprise Institute speaking with the Salem Radio Network. U.S. Africa Command has recovered the body of one of the two American soldiers who went missing during a military exercise in Morocco a week ago. The search continues for the second soldier. The two had gone on a recreational hike when they disappeared. Watching Wall Street this hour, the Dow trading about 38 points higher, while the NASDAQ is down 9 points and the S&P up 10 points. More on these stories at townhall.com.
5: For the last of the rains coming our way today, and look for the threat of that to become locally heavy. Showers and thunderstorms for the afternoon into early tonight will bring us a threat of some local street issues. Mostly dry for the rest of the morning, becoming increasingly cloudy with those afternoon storms and showers through tonight. All of it ending overnight tomorrow, partly cloudy. Same for Wednesday, Thursday. Today, tomorrow, low 80s, overnight 60s to 70. Middle 80s to the upper 80s, Wednesday through Friday. 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Just $25 with proceeds benefiting a medical needs child. Details, directions now at the Memorial Swamp Pop Music Festival Facebook page.
2: Nobel Peace Laureate Narges Mohammadi has been transferred to a Tehran hospital after collapsing in prison. Her foundation says it comes after days of pleading by her family and others. Mohammadi has been granted a prison sentence suspension on bail. She had been in prison since December. She lost consciousness twice and was transferred to a local hospital on May 1st. Her foundation says the suspended sentence is not enough and that Mohammadi requires permanent specialized care. A statement calls for her unconditional freedom and the dismissal of all the charges. British Prime Minister Keir Starmer is fighting for his job after poor local election results for the Labour Party. He's using a speech today to argue that he can change course and revive his government's sagging fortunes. His position is fragile as rivals consider their options. One lawmaker, Catherine West, says she will trigger a leadership contest if she doesn't like what she hears in the speech. Townhall.com. It is a taxing issue for Democrat politicians in Oregon.
6: A referendum on the state's primary ballot seeking to repeal a Democratic gas tax increase is complicating the affordability message central to the party's midterm election strategy. The Democratic-controlled legislature raised the state gas tax and other fees last fall as a way to plug a hole in the state's transportation budget. The GOP responded with a petition to repeal the increases. That's leading to the referendum. Republicans say the tax increase will further fuel the high cost of living. Jason Walker reporting.
2: A new Gallup poll finds younger Americans are more pessimistic than older ones about the state of the job market. This is a sudden reversal from just 3 years ago. At that time, older Americans were more pessimistic than younger people. More on these stories at townhall.com.
7: St. Tammany Parish President Mike Cooper.
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take this quiz. Which candidate for Senate voted to waste $50 billion on giveaway of foreign aid programs that funded abortions and sex reassignment surgery on children overseas? Answer, Julia Letlow. Liberal Letlow joined Biden and Pelosi to fund abortions and sex reassignment surgery on children overseas, the U.S. AIDS scandal. Which candidate is using a dark money political action committee to falsely attack John Fleming? Answer, Julia Letlow.

0: Louisiana Radio Network. I'm Jeff Palermo. State lawmakers are back at the Capitol this morning after a heated committee debate last Friday over a new congressional district map. West Monroe Senator Jay Morris has multiple map proposals that seek to reduce the number of black majority districts from 2-1 or even 0. Morris pushed back that racism is behind his legislation that reduces the number of black congressional districts or the law that abolished the job of criminal court clerk in Orleans Parish after Calvin Duncan was elected to that position. New Orleans Senator Gary Carter asked Morris what is behind his intentions.
1: What do you respond to people that think that you have something personally against African Americans?
2: I can't help what people think, but I know this.
1: Perhaps they're looking at your action.
0: Congressman Creel Fields was a guest on WRKF's Talk Louisiana and said if he's put in the same district as fellow Democratic Congressman Troy Carter, he will not run against Carter.
3: Well, the answer is no, and I've made that clear to every single person who have asked me that question. I have no interest.
0: LRN.
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5: 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Fleming opposes it. Fact, Letlow graded F, failure on border security. Fleming an A. Fact, Fleming opposes carbon sequestration. Letlow voted for it. And Letlow's fiance is a big-time carbon sequestration lobbyist. And that's billions for some global companies and investors. Hiding money, hiding donors, so they can hide Letlow's record. Now, who's the fraud in this election?
0: Early voting is over, and based on who voted, it appears Democrats are energized for this May 16th primary. Of the nearly 250,000 ballots cast in the 7 days of early voting, including the absentee ballots, which have been returned, Democrats outnumbered Republicans by nearly 4,500. John Cuvion of JMC Analytics and Polling says three factors motivated Democrats to show up to the polls.
6: You had the Supreme Court issuing its ruling in the Cali/redistricting case. You had the postponement to date uncertain of U.S. House primaries. And then you had contentious redistricting hearings.
0: Legislation to make it harder for a school system to move to a four-day work week installed on the House floor.
7: Pollock
0: Representative
7: Dave Vermeer. It's important that the parish president can make life better for the families that have chosen and invested in our communities. There is a strong sense of community here in St. John Parish. I want to make it better by providing lower taxes, better infrastructure, and providing a lifestyle where our families are here to stay and will encourage their children to grow up here as well.
8: Mike Cooper, Parish President.
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16: Welcome back. It is the Moon Griffon Show. Thanks for being part of the program. 844-766-6607 is the number. As always, a Matthew James Tax Pro Hotline. All right, so early in the program, we mentioned about voting, and I told y'all Democrats are turning out more than Republicans in the state of Louisiana. All right, so what are Republicans going to do about it? I have Mr. Corey Dennis, Executive Director of the Republican Party, joining us. Corey, what's up, bro? Long time no see.
17: Hey, how you doing?
16: Yeah, I hope you're doing good.
17: I'm doing great. Same to you. Thanks for sharing your listeners with us as always. I appreciate it.
16: No problem. So, Corey, let's talk a little bit about turnout Republicans. Now, I want to clarify something, though. A lot of these Democrats that are turning out are voting. They get to vote for the amendments and other things and local things, and they get to vote in a Democrat primary. I don't think it's affecting the Senate race, but I do think it can affect amendments. Just your thoughts.
17: Yeah, absolutely. Well, you know, thanks to the closed primary system, I don't have to worry about them trying to choose our nominee. But I am concerned, and I'm calling to plead with my fellow Republicans to get out and to vote, right? You know, our governor, our legislature have made a lot of progress over the last 2 years, and we have these amendments, especially amendments 1 through 4, dealing with a whole host of good issues that we need to help. They need our help now to keep this agenda moving forward. And I think as of Saturday at the end of early voting, there's some 6,000 more Democrats that have voted than Republicans. And with all this race baiting rhetoric and all this liberal progressive, probably Soros-funded money, they're encouraging folks to vote no on these amendments. And frankly, these are really conservative amendments, Moon. We're talking about reforming the government and holding people accountable. We're talking about putting education where it belongs in the care of the local communities that affects the most. We're talking about taking care of our teachers and paying down debt. That's a great conservative issue. And then we're also talking about restructuring and fixing the tax burden, especially on our business owners. So I really would implore my fellow Republicans to get out and vote on May 16th, this Saturday.
16: Let me ask you a question, Corey. Corey Dennis, my special guest. Of course, he is the executive director for the State Republican Party of Louisiana. Do you believe, like me, that because of all this stuff with redistricting, and by the way, the Supreme Court, they should have been handled it down, and now we found out Jackson slow walked it when we should have done something back in December, probably. Do you feel like that the Democrats are now rallying the troops to just go beat the amendments as a way to fight back at Republican control, legislature, of course, the governor? Do you think that's what's happening? If not, what is driving it? There's nothing in the Democrat side to go. There's no congressional race. There's nothing for the Democrats to go vote for.
17: Look, the Democrats know that there's nothing to be excited about. So the only thing they can turn to is anger. And the unfortunate thing about the Democratic Party, it seems in Louisiana, certainly nationally, is that they care more about getting back at Republicans and fixing the problems of our state and our country. And I think that's exactly what they're doing now. And you know, I didn't call in to talk about this, but I just wanted to say I was listening to the hearings last Friday. Mm-hmm. And what Senator Carter said and did to my friend Jay Morris is just unthinkable, unconscionable, uncalled for. And, you know, frankly, man, I'm sick and tired of the Black caucus over there at the Capitol acting like they speak for all Black Americans, all Black Louisianans. And the easiest thing, they know the easiest thing to get rid of racism is to stop talking about racism. Mm-hmm. And that's their go-to card. Every time they lose, every time they don't get what they want, they call something racist.
16: Corey, that's the only thing in the playbook, brother. That's it. In the Democrat playbook, that's it. Yeah.
17: And you know, as Republicans, we can't let them win like that. You know, their whole thing is we lost, so we're going to call them racist, and we're going to you know, get rid of these amendments. And I'm imploring my Republican friends all across the state to not let that happen. You know, the Democrats, they talk about they care about everyone, they care about the teachers and all these things, and they're encouraging people to vote no on an amendment that helps teachers. Sure. They're encouraging people to vote no on amendments that help our students, and specifically St. George. They're voting no against an amendment that can lower the tax burden on business owners all across the state. So they're not here to help us. They're mad, and I'm frankly tired of all this. As a black man, I'm frankly tired of all this race baiting that they do. So I'm asking my Republican friends all across the state to make sure they go vote May 16th and vote yes on amendments 1 through 4. I mean, as you know, early voting is at this point about a third of the vote. So we got a lot of ground to cover on Saturday.
16: You know, Corey, you know, you mentioned about you being a black gentleman. I know you, and you're a great guy, but you're great no matter what color you are. I just know you enough to know that, but it's got to be frustrating for a man like you that happens to be a Republican. You're up in the party at a high level, and yet you got to listen to all this stuff. I'm just, the people get on you for being what you want to be, or do they get on you for doing what you want to do as an individual and as a citizen of Louisiana and the country?
17: You know, I don't get it directly to the face, but, you know, I go to these political events, you know, Deep Washington Mardi Gras and things like that, and I can see, you know, some of the black Democrats looking at me like, oh, bless your heart, son, you don't know what you're doing. And I think it's mostly offensive to me because it seems like the Democrats are all about making your own choices, doing what's best, growing, and they talk about black excellence. Well, they don't care about black excellence, in my opinion. They care about black brainwashing. They're all about you being successful and doing things and growing something and getting involved when it's what they want you to get involved in. And, you know, in the black culture, they have this saying, you know, crabs in a barrel. And it seems like, you know, black Democrats seem to be, you know, okay when, you know, if someone's out there spitting liberal lies, but anytime we oppose them, it's, oh, well, they only have one black guy doing this, or they're the minorities and this and that. And, you know, it's tiring, it's offensive, but I find the best way to beat it is just to keep winning. And I that's why I'm calling you today to let the Republicans know that the best way to fight this is to win.
16: Yeah, I just don't know what the turnout's going to be. You said a third of the votes in right now, so are they still looking at 31%, 32%? I still think it'd be under 30, but that's just me.
17: Yeah, I think that's about right. I mean, I just think you look at historically in the past several elections, about a third of the vote happens during early voting through absentee and then in-person early voting. So I think if you're looking at I think you're looking around that 30% number. It might be a little bit lower depending on what the weather is, you know, on Saturday. But the thing that I'm concerned about is Louisiana votes conservative time and time again. And I think as Republicans, sometimes we rest on our laurels when things are going well.
16: Yep.
17: You know, we have all the statewide elected, we have the legislature, we have the president, the speaker, the majority leader, and we get a little bit complacent. And that's where the Democrats, you know, make up ground. And if these amendments don't pass, you know, we're still going to be okay, but it's going to set us back another year before we can do this again.
16: Yeah.
17: And so I implore my Republican friends again, don't be lazy. This election is important. Obviously, we have a Senate nominee to pick, but even more, if not more, is the amendments.
16: Yeah. Well, I know that there's also a Supreme Court justice race out there, and there's also
17: a Supreme Court race too. Yeah, and public service commissioner. So yeah. there's a lot on the ballot across the state, and you know, I don't want Republicans to take this election off and just wait for the runoff. Yeah. We got to act now, and it's important that we do our duty and make sure that we pass these amendments and choose our nominees. We worked hard to get these close primaries. I mean, you know that.
16: Oh no, so I know.
17: Let's make it work.
16: Yeah, I think if people go vote, we'll just see what happens, because eventually the vote is going to make the difference. All right, Mr. Corey Dennis, always a pleasure, sir. Hope we'll see each other soon.
17: Thanks, man. Appreciate it.
16: All right, Corey, appreciate it. So, anyway, they're calling in concerns. 6,000 more Democrats voted, marking the voting registration is about Republican and Democrat, I think there's about 20,000 vote difference now. So Democrats are enthused. Now, one of the things they're doing is trying to go beat their members. That's the draw. All right, we're going to take a break. We'll be back. Don't go nowhere.

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0: It is Monday, May 11th, 2026. I come to you from the Alex Jones Network Studios, the news website with all the live feeds, articles, videos, special reports that you should share. If you want to be at the tip of the spear in the info war, is alexjoneslive.com. Oh boy, we've got another whopper of a transmission for you today. Dan Bilzerian, the famous influencer and running for Congress, is not a big friend of Israel. And that's, a lot of people are upset with Israel, so am I. But he's been coming out basically saying he wants to go over there and physically fight them and just wants to blow Israel off the map and kill everybody in Israel. That's when I got mad at Trump, saying I'll totally destroy all of Iran. They'll never come back as a culture. You'll be a big smoking, glowing crater. That's threatening to nuke. That's wrong. That's crazy. That's evil. And I don't care how upset you are with Israel itself, Benjamin Netanyahu, you should not call for the extermination of the Jews. And if we just got rid of the Jews, everything would be okay. That's coming up. And I appreciate him on short notice coming on so quickly because we need to have a discussion about this. It's just very, very dangerous. No one explained to him where this worldwide movement is going, this movement to destroy Israel, and how that's going to probably end. And that the answer to this is to take the high road and not get down on Netanyahu's level, which is what he wants. I'm going to explain how the psychology of this works. This is what Netanyahu's doing. You need to understand it. This is very important information. That's in the third hour. Third hour coming up in 2 hours. Okay, 1 p.m. Central, it starts. Be sure to join us for that. 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And, of course, stations across the country. Please spread the word about those as well. All right. COVID 2.0 is here. It's got all the signs, all the preparation, all the staged hysteria events with people in moon suits or space suits. And then you see the camera people and you see the police all around not wearing masks for the hunt of virus. And they are now having big quarantines in Omaha, Nebraska, flying these people in from the ship, and they're having them in Australia, and Australia's already using it to activate their COVID camps. It's just unbelievable. All the same theater, all the same crap, and Trump is, you know, saying this is a bunch of hype. That's good, but the UN is saying, see, we told you so, pass our treaty, let us control your nations and people's health care. This is 100%. They promised Trump would be challenged the new outbreak. This is what they are doing. And this is a big deal. We got to get out ahead of this, just like we did with COVID and InfoWars on my show and now this show. And you out there are going to be instrumental in getting ahead of this and stopping us. It is a big, big deal. So we got all that. Then the Netanyahu 60 Minutes interview. I hadn't watched the whole thing until I got off air last night. I watched the whole thing. We got a bunch of clips. It was unbelievable, the level of crap. And nope, the war doesn't end until he says, and so much more. We've got to censor everybody because everybody hates Israel for no reason now. No, how about we see him murdering men, women, and children in mass and blowing up their homes and laughing about it? People don't like it. So that's all coming up. In the UK, Labour had their biggest defeat in history. Starmer's flailing, refusing to resign. So much more. Stay with us. Draft politicians for World War III, like Lindsey Graham and Ben Shapiro. Let's send them to the front lines. You can get this shirt and other incredible designs at thealexjonesstore.com, which also funds the new network, the Alex Jones Network, where you'll find my live feeds, the other great shows, special reports, investigative reports, and more at the new coordinates of liberty, alexjoneslive.com. And share that URL as well. You are the modern Paul Revere's. 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

0: Monday Live. Netanyahu says Iran war is not over, at least says so. COVID lockdowns 2.0 are here. Hunter virus quarantines now in place from Australia to the U.S. SCOTUS rules against Trump's tariffs again. Trump floats Iran invasion to get the, quote, uranium under Netanyahu's orders. Plus, yours truly, Alex Jones, in debate. Dan Bilzerian live today. Now, I'm first going to hit the COVID 2.0 under Hunter and how serious this is. No doubt, same PR, same propaganda, same system. They promised to challenge Trump's recovery and the world's recovery with a new pandemic. Tedros, Hotez, Fauci, all of them, and it's here. The whole story, everything about it, is a classic signature of a staged event. Now, clearly they have this new strain that goes human to human magically. And we have the big vaccine maker starting 2 years ago, starting with a hantavirus vaccine that just got finished magically last week. It's serious. We're going to get to that first here in a moment, and then so much more today. You do not want to miss this transmission. And remember, you're the Paul Revere's. When you tell people about the local station you're listening to, when you share the live feed from Real Alex Jones on X or on rumble.com/ Alex Jones Show or rumble.com/ AJN Live, it changes the world. And tell those you share it with to share it. That completes the chain reaction. And then we're not financed by Israel, Qatar, the Republicans, the Democrats, anybody but you at thealexjonesstore.com with the widest selection of top-rated supplements that will blow you away and the widest selection of Patriot apparel and so much more. thealexjonesstore.com. 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All right, let's get into it right now, ladies and gentlemen. Let's break it down. Coming up in the third hour, in an hour and 51 minutes, Dan Bilzerian, the famous influencer, ladies' man, playboy, now congressional candidate, is going to debate me. Because he has come out, well, let's let you see what he has to say, and basically said, we need to destroy Israel and basically kill everybody in Israel, and he's willing to go over there and fight them right now. Now, again, you can be critical of Israel all day. You can be critical of the mullahs in Iran, but when you say we're going to destroy an entire culture, kill an entire people, which is what Netanyahu's been using the Old Testament term for that, that's completely wrong, and that's why I'm against it. That's genocide. And when Trump says, we'll destroy Iran, nothing left but a big glowing crater, that's when I said if he keeps doing that, 25th Amendment. Not that I don't overall support Trump. It's just I had to say it because it's a fact. But also, when people on the other side just say, get rid of everybody in Israel and all our problems are solved, it's wrong, and it also leads to this major clash of civilizations. Why should the whole world be set now on whether you're pro-Israel or not? Why is that tiny country so important? Why can we be critical of Israel and critical of Netanyahu and stand against him? But at the same time, we're supposedly going to be pro-Islam. No, I'm not for Islam's expansion, and I'm not for Israel having a Greater Israel Project and dragging us into it, triggering a nuclear war. So that's where I'm at on this, but I'm going to debate him on that topic coming up in the third hour. So be sure and join us and tell everybody you know and hit your email list, text message list with the fact that Alex Jones is about to debate Dan Bilzerian coming up in less than 2 hours and share the feed from X. You can also share the feed from alexjoneslive.com/show if you'd like to just send people a link to a URL if you're not on X or you're not on Rumble. 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I know you don't know that. You're tuned in, but the audience transferred over. Bigger audience we pretty much had before, but there's still a giant buzz of people saying, where's Alex? Where's Alex? Where's Harrison? Where's the reports? Where's the, where we found the show? Well, you find it at AJN. 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Please, Paul Revere's, share that URL. It's an info war. We're counting on you. Thank you. But since I mentioned Bilzerian, here's why I'm debating. One of the reasons, and this is going to be a serious debate. I say debate Fuentes, I agree with like 95% of what he says, but disagree with some things. He's coming on Thursday at 1 p.m. to debate, and I really disagree with him on this. It'll be a real debate. Voting Democrat to punish the Republicans? Just because the Republicans have gone sideways, we know the Democrats are pure absolute evil. How does that punish them to do the right thing? The neocon rhinos want to have the agenda fail. They're basically Democrats. But he's got his arguments, and so that's coming up Thursday, 2 hours into the show, at 1 p.m. Central. But today, it's Dan Bilzerian. Here's just one of the things Bilzerian just said in the last few days.
1: I mean, honestly, the only real battle in the world today that I see worth fighting is, you know, exterminating Israel. I mean, I would sign up tomorrow and go put boots on the ground and go kill Israelis. That would be a great day for me. I would sign up on the draft waiver wherever. Give

0: more evidence is mounting that Mossad was involved killing Kirk. And, but I don't know. I mean, this makes Israel look like the victim. I'm not saying I have any proof of this. I don't even know if it's true. I'm just saying, I told you the Southern Poverty Law Center, with proof, the ADL, run all the white supremacist groups. Is a Bilzerian on the Israeli payroll to do this? Because this is what, I mean, I don't think he's in any danger. Because whether he knows it or not, he is serving Netanyahu's aims. That's my view. I want him to know what I'm going to say up front. I'm sure he's watching. He is coming up in the third hour of the transmission. Or is he just doing a edgelord stuff? Is that something he's always done? Whatever gets publicity. The end Bilzerian for Congress. No more lies, no more corruption, and no Jewish supremacy. Take America back. So there you go. Look for that in an hour and 45 minutes from now, right here at the Alex Jones Network. Now, you've got this boat, and it goes to South America, and it goes to this biggest trash dump in the world. The tourists want to go there. Supposedly, this 70-year-old man and his wife get this Hunter virus, and they come back to the ship, and then he and his wife, one other person, die. And then they take the people off the boat, and they send them to Australia, and they send them to the U.S. and a few other countries. But even before the boats get there, even before the airplanes land, it's now happened in Omaha, Nebraska, and also in Australia. I'll go to clips in a moment. Magically, Hunter virus starts popping up in Israel and in the U.K. and in the U.S. and in Singapore. And just all of, and it's the same strain that just magically appeared a few years ago, because before it had to go from rat or mice poop to you. Now it can go from person to person, though it's very hard to get. And it takes 30 to 45 days to incubate, so it's so scary. And so right on time, we have Hotez and we have Tedros of the WHO, we have Fauci saying, don't worry, just like last administration, Trump will be hit by a new pandemic that'll shut down his plan. And here they are loading the passengers off of the boat in these big bubbles in their spacesuits. And here are the police. Here are the naval people. None of them are wearing moon suits. None of them are wearing spacesuits. And it's the same thing. Remember how many times in COVID, whether it was Europe or here, they'd have a line of people going to the hospital. Oh, the hospital's full. All the sick and dying. And it turned out it was actors. Over and up, our listeners would go to the scene in New Jersey and New York and Texas, and it would be a stage deal. Oh, you got a heart attack, got cancer, got a broken leg, can't come to the hospital. Because it's so full of the COVID patients, they were just empty. Absolutely unbelievable. And yeah, here's footage in Omaha of the delivery, and then they offload them in these big bubble containers, like it's a Hollywood, sci-fi thriller, like Outbreak. Oh, my goodness, we're all in so much trouble. So the whole way this was done, and then we looked at it last week, it was pointed out that this ship was out there for weeks, a long cruise, before anybody got sick, hundreds of people on it, passengers, and none of them posted. You can always do this with a cruise ship, the name of the cruise, where they were going, the dates, and you can search it and find on Instagram and X and everywhere else, people posting photos of what they're doing, where they're going, nothing. But two travel reporters for CBS and one other group that didn't publish it themselves, but published only with CBS, and the same photos of penguins and the same photos of the same stuff. The whole thing looks like a complete and total absolute cutout. And we now know with China and all the fear-mongering they did with COVID, people collapsing, all of that was massive theater to create fear. So this is definitely an attempt to bring in new quarantines, lockdowns, and it's here. They have people being quarantined in Omaha, Nebraska. They have been quarantined in a bunch of other countries like New Zealand, in Australia. American Hantavirus passengers flown to Nebraska Quarantine Center after positive tests. Oh, yes. And they could turn these tests up in PCR for false positives. That all came out in Congress as well. Health Minister Mark Butler in Australia says six passengers linked to the cruise ship Hunter virus outbreak have returned to Australia to spend 42 days in a reactivated COVID quarantine camp. Yeah, they didn't build all these giant things across the Western world for no reason while undergoing PCR testing. And again, The inventor of it died right when COVID happened, mysteriously. And he said, I built it. It doesn't work. And the analogy is, it's similar. Like you can take a metal detector, you know, that you buy at the hardware store, and you can turn it down low and go around your yard and find silver, find gold, or find, you know, whatever you tune it to. But you can also aim it at the sky and turn it up all the way on amplification, and it will do feedback. That's all they do with the PCRs. Turn it up 30, 40 times until you can test a papaya. You can test this piece of paper. You can test a glass of water. You'll get 100% positive. So out come the PCR test. Oh, we need to start testing nationwide. Oh, my God, we've got hantavirus everywhere. And then they shut down the hospitals. Everybody else that's sick have a special floors, whether you were in Europe or here. It was all the same plan from the WEF and UN. And then they put you on a bunch of drugs, put you in a coma, and kill you and say it's COVID. Now they'll kill you and say it's hantavirus. Remember? 2020, 21, 22, zero, basically, flu deaths. The 30,000 a year in the U.S., there was only a couple hundred, they said. But that exact column of the 30,000 dead got moved over to COVID. Remember all the tricks? Remember all the scams? Remember how we were day one calling it with top insiders and experts? So there is no doubt that they're trying to roll out a new pandemic, a new hysteria. But even the UN, the WF said, we've lost all this trust over COVID. No one believes us. They said for years we'll use a disease X to get global government and a UN global treaty in. Now the UN says, Tedros says a few days ago, we put the clip, oh, you should have passed my treaty. Oh, every nation has a responsibility to follow our orders. So they're right back telling you. President Trump addresses growing concerns about hantavirus in the United States. The one thing with this one is it's much harder to catch. It's been around for a long time. People are very familiar with it. I hope it's fine. It seems like it's not easy to spread. We think we're in good shape. But not when they turn up the PCR test. That's what that was all about. And then the hospitals all shut down for year over year. Somebody's just 3 years. Wouldn't give you treatment for pneumonia or for other things. And then those people would die. And they would say, oh, COVID. Remember all the dozens of deaths in the U.S. alone? Motorcycle accidents, cause of death, COVID. Cancer deaths, cause of death, COVID. Then they cover up the cause of death from the shots. It's not been proven in Congress. So here's the health minister as the precursor of the lockdowns begins and as they fire up their camps. It's happening all over the Western world, all directed by the UN. Here it is.
1: And those six people will be transferred immediately to that quarantine facility directly next door to the RAF base. People might recall this is one of the quarantine facilities or the National Centres for National Resilience that were set up at the back end of the last pandemic. It is still there. It is able to operate. It is currently owned by the Commonwealth Government and will be operated in partnership with WA Health. This period of 3 weeks quarantine will obviously only cover part of the 42-day quarantine period or potential incubation period that is understood to be relevant to this particular virus. As we move into that three-week period, we'll be seeking further advice from the Chief Health Officers through the AHPC about what arrangements should take place beyond that initial 3 weeks. Oh, sorry, yes. There is a virus testing facility at the Doherty Institute in Melbourne that is able to do PCR or serology testing for this virus. So no matter where we were going to place these people, whether they were effectively sent home into New South Wales or into Queensland, which was one possibility, or whether they're placed at least for a period of time at a National Centre for Resilience, they will be subject to testing, and that testing can be effectively operationalised in Melbourne.
0: Now, Tucker just interviewed a bioweapons contractor about, and this is all declassified. I've been covering this 30 years, but now it was declassified last month. We weaponized ticks to create a poor man's nuke. And they created a souped-up Rocky Mountain fever. They can kill you that in a hammer. They souped-up syphilis at Plum Island off New York with Nazi scientists. That was done in the 50s and then released. And now with the Rocky Mountain fever, they do the carrier pathogen, give you alpha-gal syndrome so you can't eat beef. And we got the UN a decade ago saying we're going to do this with ticks, and then Bill Gates involved with these projects releasing ticks in the United States and mosquitoes. And I have all the newscasts about that. And then suddenly we have malaria in places in the U.S. we never had it, like Florida, when he releases mosquitoes that give you an inoculation without you asking against your own consent in violation of the Nuremberg Code and Geneva Convention. Yes. And suddenly the Lone Star tick is spreading alpha-gal syndrome and Rocky Mountain fever and syphilis, which you know in ticks is called Lyme's disease. It's incredible to watch this happen. So here's just a clip from yesterday. Former bioweapons contractor, we weaponized ticks to create poor man's nuke. A shocking revelation from a Pentagon insider. This military actively developed insect-based weapons. Uh-huh. Like the mosquitoes, the flying syringes, and the ticks. And now it's spreading everywhere. Of course it is. Here it is.
2: Pardon my ignorance. What is the disease you described, the other one? Rickettsia?
3: It's a rickettsia. It is the same organism that causes Rocky Mountain spotted fever, and that's the most deadly tick-borne disease in the United States. It also was a germ that was being weaponized by the U.S. military at the time, and they tried to stuff it in ticks. I mean, so what is tick weaponization? So in the interviews with Willie, what he said was, I spent over a decade in the biological weapons program, a contractor to Fort Detrick, working on weaponizing fleas, ticks, and mosquitoes, trying to mass produce them, stuffing fleas with the plague, stuffing mosquitoes with deadly Trinidad virus, and then stuffing ticks with either deadly or incapacitating diseases like relapsing fever, Venezuelan equine encephalitis, rabies, leptospirosis, which is another spirochete. So it's just like Dr. Strangelove trying to make new diseases, mixing bacteria and virus in ticks with the intent of, this is the perfect stealth weapon. It's poor man's nuke. You drop these insects on an enemy, it weakens the population, it ties up the medical resources, but doesn't destroy infrastructure like a nuclear bomb would. And in one report from a bean counter in the military, they said tularemia, which is tick-borne tularemia, also rabbit fever, we can kill 10,000 people at $1.33 a life. So anyways, it was just... there was more to tick-borne diseases than we realized, and I began suspecting that Willie was right, given this context.
2: It's hard to digest all of this. It's just so evil. It's hard to believe it could happen in the United States. But I think you're right that it did, and maybe still happening.
0: It's called soft kill weapons, but bigger than just the death is the shutting down the economy, the hysteria, training you to accept the tyranny. And now everybody I know, and Tucker's talked about this, a bunch of his friends and family can't eat beef now or any other red meat because they got bit by a tick that suddenly was loaded up with what causes the alpha-gal syndrome, which it turns out Bill Gates was testing and looking at doing, so we won't eat beef, and he's got a synthetic beef that you can't eat, that's fake, that's grown from cancer cells of Henrietta Lacks. You can't make that up. Look it up. So when we come back, I've got newscasts about him mass breeding mosquitoes, releasing them in Florida, Texas, Brazil, Latin America, you name it. But let's go out to break with Professor Lau. This is like 6 years ago at the World Health Organization sponsored WEF event, talking about, oh, we could do this. Well, they have done it. Remember, Bill Gates says there's too many of us. He says he wants you dead. But he wants you to take a shot because he wants you to live longer. They're hiding it in plain view. Here is the professor.
4: So I'll give two examples. So one is that people eat too much meat, right? And if they were to cut down on their consumption of meat, then they would it would actually really help the planet. But people are not willing to give up meat. Yeah, you know, some people will be willing to, but other people, they may be willing to, but they have a weakness of will. They say, wow, this steak is just too juicy. I can't do it. I'm one of those, by the way. So, you know, but so here's a thought, right? So it turns out that we know a lot about, so there, we have these intolerance to to, for example, I have milk intolerance. And there, some people are intolerant to crayfish. So possibly we can use human engineering to make it the case that we're intolerant to certain kinds of meat, to certain kinds of bovine proteins. And there's actually analogs of this in life. There's this thing called the Lone Star tick, where if it bites you, you will become allergic to meat. I can sort of describe the mechanism. So that's something that we can do through human engineering. We can kind of possibly address really big world problems through human engineering.
0: And it totally violates your personal rights. It's punishable by death under the Nuremberg Code, and they're doing it. They're doing it all, attacking their enemy, us. And you heard the Pentagon insider about them developing all of this, and it's been declassified. That's how she can cover it. This is all on purpose. Prepare yourselves. We have to get more people hired. We have to finish the new big studios. We have to have our legal defense and offense, and we have to move forward. So now is the time. Have we not delivered to you in the fight against tyranny? Have you not delivered supporting us at Symbiotic? A win-win situation. Like he says in Gladiator after he chops up, you know, the four guys just a few seconds. He says, are you not entertained? Are you not entertained? And I say, are you not empowered? Are the tyrants not scared? Are they not coming after me and my crew? You want somebody to fight? You want somebody to stand up for you? Well, then you got to back them. And those that have backed us, I salute you from the bottom of my heart. And those that have shared the articles and videos, that's great. But it's different classes of people. The people that tune in and get the knowledge, but are scared or lazy or whatever. Then there's people that at least share the articles and videos. And Paul Revere, we appreciate you. Okay? So you got like copper, you know, on the bottom. At least you listen. But I hope people learn from this through osmosis or something. Then you got this.

0: Louisiana Radio Network. I'm Jeff Palermo. West Monroe Senator Jay Morris is accused of using a racially derogatory term during a heated debate over a new congressional district map. Because tensions were running high, the meeting was briefly paused. Louisiana Democratic Party Executive Director Darius Lena says when Morris got up from his seat, he told him to shut up, boy.
1: The first time, he said to the audience, y'all need to shut up. That was loud and clear. The second time he said, y'all need to shut up, boy, and he was looking me directly in my face, which is why if you go and look at the video, the audience's reaction was like, wow, did this guy really just say that?
0: Lanus was a guest on WRKF's Talk Louisiana. Morris denies using the word boy. Senate Governmental Affairs Chairman Caleb Kleinpeter spoke with reporters, and he does not believe the word boy was used towards black people in the audience.
2: I want to go on the record that I've spoken to three different news stations that verified that Senator Morris did not say, in fact, what he's been accused of saying.
0: LRN.

like our original gold-rimmed Bluebell homemade vanilla, the country's gold standard of ice cream flavors since 1969. Its hand-cranked taste takes you back to simpler times. That's why we put the word home right on the carton.

0: into hour number two. Dan Bilzerian is going to be debating me on his call for exterminating everyone in Israel in 1 hour from now, or 59 minutes from now, right here on this syndicated radio/TV program. It's also simulcast on X at Real Alex Jones and on Rumble. And I have this high-tech way of showing you the URL right here. Overhead shot, rumble.com/The Alex Jones Show Live. And that is how you go there, and that is how you find it right there. Over 600,000 followers just last week. I want to thank everybody for following that and checking it out. So bookmark that, and that's how you can do it. Now, I started getting into Netanyahu and his incredible statements, and some stations don't carry this segment, so I'm going to go back to that when we go to break here in a few minutes. And then coming up, China's long game. Trump is set to go to China a couple days. Elon Musk is going. We'll be getting into all of that. Also, Trump was emboldened by Venezuelan success so far. That's part of why he launched the Iran operation. And I think with his psychology, I said this before this news came out last week, he may strike or overthrow Cuba because that might be easier. Who knows? It's all what happened with Kennedy, the Bay of Pigs. And so I said, look for that. And Trump's also said, oh, the fleet's going to be leaving soon and coming back by Cuba. So he's kind of foreshadowing all of that. U.S. intelligence gathering flights are surging off Cuba. So a lot of intelligence flights, a lot of dialed up stuff that's going on and happening there. So we'll continue to watch that as it unfolds. Big developments in Russia. They had their big World War II Victory Day. 90% of the casualties of World War II between the Russians and the Germans. The Russians lost over a million troops just at Stalingrad alone. Well, now, Spain's called for their own EU army, not just NATO. Putin stockpiling unkillable fiber optic drones for future assault on NATO. Putin-Ukraine conflict coming to an end. And top EU ministers will not even recognize Russia on Victory Day as contributing to World War II. Yeah, so it's just amazing to see what's happened and to see what has unfolded on that front. But as I said, when we come back in the next segment, I'm going to continue with these insane clips of Netanyahu. Not just saying the war ends when he says, not just saying, oh, people are mad because of social media. No, they're mad because they see what you're doing. They're mad because they see the atrocities. They see the Israelis beating up and killing Christians. They see the homes being blown up by the thousands every week in Lebanon. They see the Israeli ministers on TV bragging, we're going to kill the kids too. And next is Turkey. And we're going to get all of Lebanon and greater Israel and all the megalomania going on. And we control America. Ha, ha, ha, ha. I mean, the only thing you don't have is flying monkeys and a witch flying around on the broom here with green smoke coming out the end. I mean, you couldn't act more villainous. That's why Israel has the lowest approval rating of any country in the world. And then everybody's like, oh, let's blow up Israel. Ah, that'll fix the problems. Israel's got a bunch of nuclear weapons. They're not going anywhere. And this clash of civilizations is extremely destructive. We don't want to have a war with China. We don't want to have a war with Russia. We don't want to have a war with Islam. We don't want to have a war with the Jews. But all these groups have controllers in them that use these wars for control and power. And with all the weapons we've got and 10 million people, all the war studies show and war games show, we're going to end up having a full nuclear war, planetary destruction, and total death. So I'm here trying to raise the alarm and put the damn brakes on this while there's still time. We'll be back. Stay with me. Make a massive announcement right now. I mean, this is just bonker town. What it does is just... I feel 20 years younger. I'm not kidding you. Ultra methylene blue. Blue.
1: I know. Blue. I love it. This stuff works, man.
0: I just can't shut up about it. Up about it. Up about it. Up about it. Ultra methylene blue. Blue. Blue. Blue. I mean, this is just bonker town.

much for joining us here. Now into hour number two. Coming up next hour, about 54 minutes from now, Alex Jones just truly debates Dan Bilzerian's call for complete destruction of Israel. He's running for Congress, so that should be a very interesting discussion coming up. We'll put that back on screen. So, really appreciate you all for joining us today. Be sure to share the live feeds for Alex Jones on X at AJN Live, the network feed, and now on Rumble, rumble.com/The Alex Jones Show Live. The Alex Jones Show Live. That is the new official channel on Rumble. We're really promoting. It's exploded. We appreciate Rumble promoting last week. 600,000 plus followers on the new site. Overhead shot, I'll show you. It's our new high-tech way of doing it. rumble.com/The Alex Jones Show Live. One word. The Alex Jones Show Live. Thank you so much. Please share that with everyone you know now. And those you don't know, that's how we win information war. All right, so last hour, at the end of the hour, got a Netanyahu saying the war ends when I say, said we got to get all the uranium. Trump comes out a day after and says, yes, we may go in with ground troops. You already heard this before, to find the uranium. You're talking about find a needle in a haystack. That's what to keep us in the war. It's all about regime change, 72, 73 days into this gigantic fiasco. We're 73 days in from Israel attacking, 72 since we joined, drug into it by Israel, our gallant little ally with Benjamin Netanyahu.

0: over there. They're annihilating Lebanon, all the Christian areas in the south. They're talking about hitting Turkey. They've got all these Israeli ministers on TV bragging about how they're going to dominate and have a greater Israel, all the Middle East. And then Netanyahu says, oh, this is being done because of social media lying about us and making us look bad. No, it is your activity that's doing it. Iran war is not over until highly enriched uranium is removed. And now Trump's talking about going in again to try to find it. And so that so-called pilot rescue was really just a fiasco to cover up that disaster. But this one really pisses me off. Clip 44. This is Netanyahu, where they admit China's giving him the missile parts and the missile propellant, the rocket fuel, and now giving him the telemetry to literally fire a missile in 700 miles, hit T-bone, you know, perfectly into the top of our radar domes. And it's just crazy that Netanyahu's like, well, I'm not going to talk about China. No criticism of communist China. Can you imagine if we were giving Iran the missiles and missile fuel? Israel never put up with that. But, oh, because they're so in bed with China, Israel's constantly selling our secrets to China. He won't even criticize China that's on record giving them the missile components and a lot of the drone components. Because China's the big daddy. China's the big mommy. You don't talk bad about the communist Chinese. No, no, no, no, no. So I get called a Qatari agent, an Iranian agent being against this war. Trucker gets called a traitor just because he's saying this is wrong and was a setup and the war wouldn't be won quickly and the mullahs wouldn't fall. Pentagon said the same thing and Joe gets a traitor. But communist China can be giving the missiles and missile fuel to Iran, the key components, and that's okay. And Netanyahu won't even comment on it. Here it is. Clip 40.
1: China gave a certain amount of support on particular components of missile manufacturing, but I can't say more than that.
2: Does that disturb you?
1: Well, I didn't like it, but I think that if China weighs its interests, does it really want to have Iran controlling the waterways to supply the energy that China needs? Would it not prefer to have open waterways that are not subjected to this kind of violent blackmail? Not everything is a zero-sum game. If you think about it, I'm talking about the brilliant future of AI, but there's dangers in AI, a lot of dangers. It's not just a simple proposition. So you have to advance the benefits and contain the dangers. Would it not make sense, and I'm sure it will, for President Trump and President Xi in their upcoming meeting to talk about advancing humanity's benefits out of AI, but jointly controlling the dangers that could be quite frightening? So, you know, it's not everything is a zero-sum game, and I don't think everything is a zero-sum game when it comes to Iran. Do you really want to have a fanatic regime with nuclear weapons that is committed to Islamist revolutions? That's what Iran's constitution says. We're committed to export the Islamist
2: revolution.
1: So China,
2: should
1: think about...
2: Because it's apparently doing it right now.
1: Could be. I don't want to speak for China. I don't want to speak also...
2: But you have eyes
1: President
2: and ears on this.
1: Yeah, well, you know. But I also have a closed mouth when necessary.
0: Okay, so let's talk about this briefly. I have more insane clips, even more insane. Israel founds Hamas in the late 70s, admits in their Knesset over and over again they're funding him because they're unstable and bad so that the Palestinians will never have real leadership to directly sabotage him. Netanyahu doubles their funding about 8 years ago, then triples it again, tells Qatar to do it so he can hide it, signs documents which he admits are real, has them stand down October 7th, Israel with Turkey helps put al-Qaeda in charge of Syria where they can exterminate the non-radical Muslims and Christians. And he wants to tell you about Iran being the main exporter of Islamic extremism. And they are a big exporter. But when it comes to real offenses and terror attacks, it's been MI6, the U.S., funding the Mujahideen, and then right through to modern times, and then Israel. So he sits there and lectures you about

0: export to China, who then duplicates it. That's why Netanyahu wouldn't talk bad about China. His big mommy, his big daddy. And so this is absolute crap. They want to hide aid by us giving them our technology so then Israel can give it to all of our enemies. So here he is on that. And then when I go to Netanyahu, this is the real doozy. Well, let's play seven first, and then we'll go to eight. Here you go.
1: I think that it's time that we wean ourselves from the remaining military support and go from aid to partnership. So I want to draw it down, and then I want to suggest projects, joint projects, for intel, for weapons, for missile defense. Israel, I think, has, you know, is a leader in this in the world. Many countries come to us for it. I'd like to share it with the United States. We put an exact amount of money. You put the same. We share the fruits exactly. I think that it's time that we weaned ourselves from the remaining military support.
2: Can you give me a timetable?
1: I said, let's start now and do it over the next decade, over the next 10 years. But I want to start now. I don't want to wait for the next Congress. I want to start now. You know, it could go down very fast.
0: Now, let's get to the real whopper. Netanyahu blames anti-Israel sentiment on jealousy. So, if we don't like Israel running our foreign policy, we don't like Israel dragging us into a giant war that's killing the economy and making us look like horrible criminals and killing us people, if we don't like them blowing up all the Christian settlements and churches all over the West Bank, Gaza, Lebanon, you name it, if we don't like the Greater Israel Project, if we don't like all the different ministers, I've got new clips. If I want to really make Israel look bad, I've done it before, but I mean, I got new clips, top ministers. We're going to kill all the kids. We're going to wipe them all out. Greater Israel. All of it, and you're all acting, you know, you're blowing up Christian churches, and because you didn't blow up the Jesus statue, you go hack that up, and then they, you know, hack up the Virgin Mary and all, and close the oldest churches in the world, and then spit all over the priests and everybody. I mean, just constant fountain of just miscreant, psychotic, crazy behavior, and again, it's not all the Jews, but it's major elements of their military are just Jewish supremacists that hate everybody but themselves. And they all fight with each other as well. It's just, it's crazy. The Middle East is as crooked as a barrel of snakes. The Muslims, leave me alone. The super hardcore Zionists, leave me alone. Just, I don't want my world to be dominated by all your weird-ass crap. I'd rather soft power America and freedom be the world adopts because it's obviously the best. But instead, that's all demonized. That's all attacked. Christian values, nationalistic capitalism, that's all under attack because the globalists know they can't compete with it. They've got to demonize it. They've got to shut it down. But oh, all the sectarian, religious war crap you could ever want, don't worry. Israel will tee it up for you because Israel thinks it's got the U.S. backstopping it and they got nuclear weapons. In the end, they're going to come out on top. Some will say, wait a minute, Dan Bilzerian hates Israel. You sound like you hate Israel. How are you debating him? I don't hate Israel. I don't hate the people over there. I don't say they all are inherently evil and should all die. But you can get a bad leader in Germany or a bad leader in the UK or a bad leader in China. You can get communists running China. I'm not against Chinese people. I am against the Likudniks and the crazy Jewish supremacist mafia that thinks they run the planet and are doing a pretty good job destroying the planet. So there's a lot of other big fish. The EU trying to control us, the UK, the all these different leftist groups, Islam's expansionist, I expose it, anything threatening our values and freedom. But now Israel saw the vacuum of the Democrats and the left worldwide collapsing. It's not just here, it's all over the Western world. And the Israel First lobby is coming in with censorship and control and domestic control, all in the name of stopping anti-Semitism, and that feeds right into the larger globalist program of censorship and control that they all want, and so in that they agree. And it's dangerous, and it's wrong, and that's why we oppose it here. Despite massive attacks, but I do not get down to the level of the people running Israel and sit there and make it about Jews and fetishize and talk about we just kill all the Jews, all our problems will be solved. That's a cop-out, ladies and gentlemen. That's a fraud. And that's dangerous. But all of it's dangerous. Israel's saying genocide, everybody's dangerous. Trump's saying kill all the Iranians in one day. That's why I said 25th Amendment, you keep doing that. So, Trump, Bilzerian, and Netanyahu are all the same, right along with the Muslims, genocide whoever isn't a Muslim. They're all the same. At the end of the day, do it my way or you're dead. How about you do it your way, but you stay out of my business, or I'll defend myself. How about that? So here's Netanyahu blames anti-Israel sentiment on jealousy. Listen to this crap.
1: Anti-Semitism, this vile vilification of the Jews, took a reprieve after the Holocaust. Took a reprieve, took 80 years, you know. It wasn't fashionable to be anti-Semitic, so you didn't say these things in polite society. But it's come back. It's almost like it accompanies us throughout.
2: What is that about, Mr. Prime Minister?
1: I think...
2: Because I want to stop you right there, because in my career, which started in 1990 in Washington, up until very recently, it was an established fact in Congress. Established fact. The Republicans and Democrats had a default proposition favorable to Israel. Not always, not universally, but a default proposition that began with yes. That's not true anymore. That's less true than any other time I've covered Washington. That has to be reflective of something else.
1: Yes, it is. Well, these are historical cycles. Which my father...
2: Historical cycle.
1: Yes, we are. I mean, anti-Semitism is...
2: It
1: flowed throughout our history. And the reason it, you know...
2: But America's not a place where things like that tend to come back.
1: Well, they can come back. They were there in the 1930s
2: with
1: Father Coughlin, and they ebbed because of the war. But it's come back. What is it? I think it's an interesting question of why this happens. And I think there's a natural human tendency between people and also between peoples, collective groups. It's called jealousy. And jealousy often, if somebody is very successful, you can be appreciative of them, especially if it's, say, a very successful and strong country. Then you temper your jealousy and you go to respect. But if you...
2: So these are the embers of envy.
1: I think it's part of it. I don't think it explains all of it, but I think one thing I can say is that there are many explanations for the phenomenon, the durability of anti-Semitism over the ages. My father was a great historian of this, and we can have a separate discussion on it.
0: Netanyahu knows when he goes out and does all this. He knows the world watches the Knesset. He knows the world watches the Israeli soldiers. He knows they see them raping men, women, and children. He knows all that. And he knows then the corporate media that mainline older Jews watch, they're not seeing it. They're just like the average boomer. And they're like, why is everybody being mean to us? He knows full well what's doing this. And then as more opposition comes on the Jews and as they get threatened, Jews that aren't involved in all this and don't know what's going on, they feel threatened. They give more money, more energy to the International Likudnik ADL crime syndicate. Just like I told you 30 years ago, the ADLs and the Barbie Lawson, they've already been caught a bunch, run the white supremacist groups. And it's come out before, and now it's all confirmed. They've been indicted for it. It's simple. Commit the world to a war, control the domestic operations in America, so you control the foreign policy, get control of the evangelical churches, have them think it's the end of the world, get everybody committed behind your Greater Israel Project, and then take out country after country after country. That's been declassified. And now that they've got the last country of the seven they want to take down, Iran, I said a year ago, I bet next is Lebanon and Turkey. And sure as hell, as I know their designs, now they're like, we want Lebanon and we want Turkey. Okay, well, if you think you can do it, you do it. But they're talking about a draft of our children to go fight for Israel. Israel said they're not going to do boots on the ground in Iran. But Trump again came out today. Like, we have the clip. You guys showed it earlier. Yeah, pull that back up. Great job. And he's like, oh, yeah, we need to get that uranium. We might have to go in and get that. They already did that with the pilot shot down. That was the cover of the operation. C-130s out of the airbase, middle of nowhere with digging equipment. They were trying to get uranium. How do you even know it's there? And it's a repeat of the stuff with Iraq. Oh, they got nukes. It's hidden under a rose bush. Remember that? Seriously. Oh, the nuke is hidden under a rose bush. Now, I don't think Iraq ever had anything close to a nuke. I told you before this war began. There, they are a week away from being able to assemble one. They keep them unassembled. And now the mullahs have said, maybe we will break that fatwa and do a new order, and we will build nukes. People said, wait, you're siding with Netanyahu admitting they have nukes. I just report the facts. The point is, you can't stop them from it. And Pakistan says if Israel hits, Iran with nukes, they're going to hit Israel. So Israel is in a Mexican standoff. I'm trying to get Israel to not get us all killed here. If I saw mushroom clouds over Israel, I would not be happy. If I saw mushroom clouds over Tehran, I would not be happy. If I saw mushroom clouds over Moscow, anywhere. Because, A, those are people, and B, in every damn study, it is a 95% chance or more that it triggers a whole worldwide nuclear war. We are playing with thermal nuclear hellfire here. If I'm pissed off and emotional, it's because we are 2 minutes to midnight. The International Atomic Scientist clock is the closest to nuclear war has ever been. And I don't just believe them. I know from my own research that's true. And the Iranians are losing militarily, but not via attrition, just like George Washington. First 5 years was losing militarily, but winning by attrition. Won the last year, the sixth year. That's why the Pentagon said don't do it. And I know I've harped on that, but this is just outrageous. And Netanyahu knew this wasn't going to fall quickly. I said when this started 72 days ago on that Saturday show, I said, I actually don't like the militants. I hope they fall. That'd be great. But they're not. Not quickly. And by then it destroys the economic recovery. And I said, watch them put in some horrible group worse. Because the West, not just Israel, Israel learned this crap from the British. And the U.S. will put somebody worse in. Maduro's out, and they put the deputy vice president in, who's a communist. They're not having elections. Is that what we did all this for? To let them still have a communist dictatorship? And now corporations get the oil, the people are slaves? Is that what the good guys do? What, are we going to overthrow Cuba and then put the communists back in charge? Not let them have elections? This is rearranging deck chairs on the damn Titanic. And then I see these idiots. They don't make me mad they call me a Qatari or Iranian agent. The national talk shows, you see it everywhere. It's that I'm informed, I'm involved, I care about humanity, I care about justice and the truth. I know their plans are going to fail and blow up in our face, and they just sit there as dumbasses and call me names. When they're the ones, Mark Levin and all of them, Salem Radio, all of it is literally on the payroll and run by the Israeli military. The contracts are public. They got Pars Gelz, the former head of the Trump campaign, runs it. And they sit there and call me and Tucker Carlson and others foreign agents when I've been audited by the feds, out the ass, harassed, all that, funded by nobody but you at theolivestonestore.com. And they know it. And then they're guilty of being funded by a foreign government that just signed on for $760 more million in domestic propaganda on top of the $500 million they just spent the last 8 months. I'll give it to Israel. At least they admit they're doing this, manipulating us internally. But I hear about Russia interference all the time. It isn't even a blip on the radar compared to Israel. Let's go to Trump talking about going in to get the uranium, another idiotic idea.
2: Do you believe it's time for the state of Israel to reexamine and possibly reset its financial relationship to the United States, meaning what the United States provides to Israel on an annual basis?
1: Absolutely. And I've said this to President Trump. I've said it to our own people. Their jaws dropped. But I said, look.
2: What do you mean? What are you saying?
1: I want to draw down to zero the American financial support, the financial component of the military cooperation that we have. Because we receive $3.8 billion a year. And I think that it's time that we weaned ourselves from the remaining military support.
2: Can you give me a timetable?
1: I said, let's start now and do it over the next decade, over the next 10 years, but I want to start now. I don't want to wait for the next Congress. I want to start now. It could go down very fast.
0: All right, the next clip that I'm done on this is Trump going, yeah, ground troops to go get the uranium. Which they've already tried, which I've talked to Delta Force, everybody, they say it's an impossible mission, because how do you know it's all in one place? It obviously isn't. And then how do you get in there and not have the Iranians blow you up on the ground, which happened? This is such a fiasco. We're going to break. I'm your host, Alex Jones. Have you shared the feed at Real Alex Jones on X? Have you shared the feed on Rumble? Rumble.com/The Alex Jones Show live. That's the new coordinate, 600,000 followers in a week. I'm so proud of all of you and this crew. We've just begun to fight. And in 30 minutes, Dan Bilzerian and I debate We have to get more people hired. We have to finish the new big studios. We have to have our legal defense and offense, and we have to move forward. So now is the time. Have we not delivered to you in the fight against tyranny? Have you not delivered supporting us at Symbiotic? A win-win situation. Like he says in Gladiator after he chops up, you know, the four guys just a few seconds. He says, are you not entertained? Are you not entertained? And I say, are you not empowered? Are the tyrants not scared? Are they not coming after me and my crew? You want somebody to fight? You want somebody to stand up for you? Well, then you got to back them. And those that have backed us, I salute you from the bottom of my heart. And those that have shared the articles and videos, that's great. But it's different classes of people. There's people that tune in and get the knowledge, but are scared or lazy or whatever. Then there's people that at least share the articles and videos, and Paul Revere it. We appreciate you. Okay? So you got like copper, you know, on the bottom. At least you listen, but I hope people learn from this through osmosis or something. Then you got the silver folks.

0: Louisiana Radio Network. I'm Jeff Palermo. The Louisiana Democratic Party Executive Director Darius Lanis accuses West Monroe Senator Jay Morris of using a derogatory word during a racially charged debate over a new congressional district map. Lanis says when Morris got up from the table after testifying, he turned around and told audience members to shut up, and the second time, he said, "Shut up, boy." Morris denies the allegation, but Lanis told WRKF Public Radio he knows what he heard.
1: He actually believes the fact, or wants people to believe the fact, that he did not say what he said.
0: Senate Governmental Affairs Chairman Caleb Kleinpeter says he spoke with several news organizations who were covering the tense committee meeting, and none of them heard Morris use the word boy.
2: WAFB and quite a few credible news stations have debunked that.
0: The Senate Governmental Affairs Committee will meet again on Wednesday, and it's expected they will approve a map that eliminates one, if not both, black majority districts from the state's congressional map. LRN.
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0: Two teens were killed in a crash at Concordia Parish, and the teen driving the SUV is under arrest. Investigators say shortly after 12:30 yesterday morning, 18-year-old Gregory Steele of Vidalia lost control of the SUV and drove it off the roadway, causing it to overturn. Steele suffered minor injuries, but 19-year-old Jacob Bonnet of Vidalia and 17-year-old Michelle Beatty of Natchez, Mississippi were killed. State Police Trooper Casey Wallace says alcohol appears to have been a factor.
4: The troopers actually ended up arresting the driver of that crash for vehicular homicide, negligent injury, and a couple of the traffic violations.
0: Wallace says none of the teenagers were buckled up. An effort to slow down the trend of public school districts moving to a four-day week.

0: exterminate all the Muslims. We're supposedly trying to free Iran, and Trump's like, glowing crater, civilization over, no Iranians ever to return, the end of the Persians. I thought we're proud of them. I thought they're so amazing. They've only been captured by the Muslims for like 1,000 years. But we shift from, oh, we're liberating and we need to give them guns, to we're just going to blow up your entire country with nukes. That disgusts me when Trump does it. It disgusts me when Netanyahu does it with other ministers. Oh, the clips are sick. And it disgusts me when Dan Bilzerian does it. Does a 5-year-old Jewish kid deserve to die because of Netanyahu? Does a 5-year-old Palestinian deserve to die because of Hamas funded by it? No. Honestly, I'm already debating it. It just, to me, this is so fundamental. And that's the problem of these sectarian racial religious wars is we are so tribal at a genetic level because that's how we survived in ancient times. That instinct is going to get us all killed now. Now, we need some of the instinct to stand for ourselves and sovereignty in our cultures. That's why if you're Christian, conservative, white, you're told that's bad, don't have any instinct. No. We need a lot of instinct to stand up for ourselves. But we don't want to go to the other extreme of let's just kill everyone that's not white or kill everyone that's not Muslim or kill everyone that's not Jewish or kill all the Jews. This is how humans operated. You know, I meant to get to it last week. Big sociology, anthropology, archaeology report came out by top scientists. And it was big news, Wall Street Journal, New York Times. Why a big decades-long study with dozens of researchers around the world found humans would conquer each other and murder each other, and there was no such thing as noble savages, and humans were incredibly barbaric and murderous. Because we're taught only white people in Europe is violent. Only the West has been evil. What the hell are you talking about? The West invented chivalry. The West is where women got their rights. We have been the group with Christianity, especially in the West, that moderated all of this. And that's why the globalists want a worldwide tyranny, a new world order, side of a dictatorship. They don't want the West because they can't compete with classical liberalism. Modern liberalism is a fascistic, anti-human, eugenics, transhumanist cult. Thomas Jefferson was a liberal. More of your money, more rights, more guns, more property, more busting up elites, busting up monopolies, empowering the little guys. Liberal means more freedom, not less. But all the left offers today is total surveillance control, 90% taxation, but if you want to say you're a woman when you're a man or you want to screw kids, that's okay. That's the only liberal thing they offer is destroying God's system and the natural order of mammals. So none of the modern terms mean anything. People ask me, are you conservative? Let's pull up Bilzerian. Look at these photos. This is not AI. This is what I'm going to be debating. And again, he can make tens of millions of dollars a year, being the cool guy with all the hot chicks that everybody wants to be, that everybody else copied, Andrew Tate, all the rest of them. I'm not saying he takes a bad guy. I'm just saying kind of following that vein. This is the OG of it. So he did that for publicity. He was successful doing it. Well, now Bilzerian sees that it's popular to say kill all the Jews. So now he's moved on from the chicks to this. And I'm going to call him out. Now, I don't know if Bilzerian has Tourette syndrome or what he's got. Because I've seen him in some interviews, he's very smart, very articulate, when he can be. Most of the time, he literally cusses more than NWA. So we're going to see, because here's the thing. We're on 400-plus radio stations, cable stations, TV stations. So our guests can cuss a little, because the guys can delay it in there. But once you do it 4 or 5 times in a row, we can't get fines for our stations. And the left listens to our stations and listens for cuss words to call and file an FCC complaint. So the left can cuss on radio and TV all day long. We're not allowed to. So I don't want to hear with Bilzerian, if he goes into a cussing storm, we'll have to fade him down at a certain point, and we'll fade him back up. I don't want to hear I'm censoring him. And by the way, we can go longer than an hour. We got 2 hours when he comes on. Okay, so I want to debate him. It's really good radio and TV. It's important. And I agree with about 90% of where he's gone, but the rest of it, I think, is too far. And I'm not trying to be mean to him. I'm just saying, when every third word is the F-bomb, which I'm not against, you know, it adds a little flourish to things, a little kind of a highlight to things, like an exclamation point. I know how to say motherfucker, too. The point is that when every other word is the F-bomb, it just kills real discussion. So the only thing that can mess up this discussion in this debate is that Bilzerian truly has Tourette's syndrome. I'm not saying he has Tourette's syndrome, but I'm not sure he can stop. This guy cusses more than Red Fox. So that does look like an exhausting mission right there. We should just have fun and talk about women. Oh, my God, help me. Bilzerian's been really nice over the years. He's tried to come to town and play poker with me and stuff and hang out. And on the show before, and I've just always been too busy, and I saw it more of a novelty. Now he's running for Congress. He's gotten too serious. So he comes on a lot. And not that I'm cool and turn him down to play poker. It's just that I don't play poker, folks. I don't even really go to comedy shows. I might go to an opera. Might go see a rock band I like occasionally. Might go see George Strait. I'd rather just spend time with my family and my children and then fight the New World Order and get sleep than do that. It's not that I don't like going to the Caribbean and hanging out with hot chicks. Believe me, I'm not a damn Bilzerian, but I'm certainly no slouch when it comes to women. And I love poker. I used to play poker a lot until I was like 25. I just got too much serious crap to do. So we have a serious discussion. That's all coming up. All right, so let me show you with video. I can show you an hour of this just last 2 days. High rises being blown up, families' homes, carpet bombing southern Lebanon, almost all Christian, blowing up the churches, and the Netanyahu's like, gee, why don't you like us? We need to be able to censor you more. So go ahead and roll these clips and see the aftermath of the families. Work home. Only Imperial stormtroopers are so precise. Here's a private home blown up by Israel with a JDAM 500-pound bomb coming up. They're just carpet bombing Christian areas. Let me show you the drone footage. It just goes on. I mean, basically all of southern Lebanon is now a smoldering crater. And that's because the Christians won't side with Israel to hand over southern Lebanon to Israel because they don't trust them, and so now they must die too. All right, so now Netanyahu comes out yesterday and says, we can't stop, we need ground troops, we've got to go in and get the uranium out of there. What an impossible mission. Who knows where it's at? Give me a break. And Trump comes out hours after and echoes exactly what Netanyahu said. Here's Trump.
1: We stopped them twice. We stopped them when they terminated the worst deal probably ever made in the history of our country in terms of defense. That was the Iran nuclear deal by Barack, penned by Barack Hussein Obama. That would have given Iran a nuclear weapon within a year. They would have had it years ago. I terminated that in my first term. And then when that beautiful plane right there hit them hard, we really hit them hard. And they told me, I want to just tell you this, because they like to say, oh, well, maybe it wasn't that hard a hit. Iran told me very strongly, because they intend to give us the nuclear dust, as I call it. It's easier than talking about other terms, because it's a term everyone heard. But the nuclear dust, which is what we hit, they told me, number one, you're getting it, but you're going to have to take it out, because the site was so obliterated that there's only one or two countries in the world that could get it. It's so deep and got hit so hard.
0: I'll just stop for a minute. Back it up 10 seconds. Trump blew up three uranium enrichment sites where they had the underground centrifuges. Hey, Trump, do you think the Iranians doing this for decades? Do you think they leave it there once they make it? Do you think in Colombia at their camps where they process cocaine, do you think they keep it there? When bank robbers rob a bank with a van, do you think they leave the cash in the van? No, they break it up and distribute it everywhere. I mean, this is just common sense. But I said, let me make sure back there, Midnight Hammer, if I'm right about this. So I called a bunch of Delta Force people that are involved in that, you know, former. And they said, yeah, we're getting classified stuff, but yeah, it's a fiasco. Obviously, they distributed it all over the place, yeah. But let's just say, which I said back during Midnight Hammer last, you know, June, July, I said they dropped these giant 30,000-pound bunker busters on it, blows it basically up. And then I said, next Netanyahu will say we've got to get in there and excavate it. It would take months with a major construction company to get in there and get that stuff. Plus, you've just blown up a bunch of uranium if you think it's there. You know it's not there. So now you're going to go into a blown-up area with all this enriched uranium. One little whiff of it, you're going to get cancer in a few months. Don't just call it radioactive dust. It's poison dust. And then now Trump is talking about going in and digging it out when it ain't even there. Idiocy upon moron upon dumbass. I'm not trying to attack Trump. I just won't sit here. And everything is Levin. Levin has hypnotized him like Ka. Remember the snake in the jungle book with Mowgli always talk about? Let's pull that up. He's like coiling around him. Because he goes, just tune into Levin. He knows. Levin goes, I don't know much about the military, but I know the president has secret documents. And we got to get the dust. I just call it the dust. Just get the dust. That's all you got to do. And then Trump's like, well, I call it the dust. We got to get the dust. It's like, Trump, you will say this. I will say this. Trump, you are a potato head. I am a potato head. Iran cannot have the dust. Iran cannot have the dust. So it goes on and on. The first thing they do is remove it. And I predicted that Iran, once their back was against the wall, would say, we do have enriched uranium. We can make a bomb in a week. And they're already made. Because that's what I got from Honorable folks years ago. And sure enough, they came out a couple weeks in the war and said, yeah, we can make a bomb right now. We want to within 1 week. That's checkmate. So we're going to keep attacking us, and then not letting us get a bomb. Yeah, it's true. We can do it. I think the Iranians already have A-bombs built. And again, listeners that are anti-Israel go, my God, you screamed on Yahoo. No, see, this is propaganda. No, I've known that for 15, 16 years. I've told you that. But it doesn't matter. This stuff is all over the place. Pakistan's got probably 1,000 nukes with intercontinental ballistic missiles. They say they're going to hit Israel as soon as Israel hits Iran with nukes. I'm trying to just be honest about all this, folks. The mission, the way it was designed, and the way they did it, was going to fail. The way they claimed we'd have quick regime change. Now, Israel knew that wasn't true. They were sucking us in. Stay in the car, Special President. And as it comes out, Levin is an Israeli operative. The American flag went from little bitty to bigger and bigger and bigger. Now, he has a giant woman's brooch. You know, he went to a woman's shop for like 80-year-old conservative ladies. He told his assistant, get me the largest American flag you can. Sir, here's the biggest we've got. It's a 85-year-old woman's brooch. Pull up Mark Levin. He has this giant brooch. I predict soon he'll just have a full breastplate with an American flag that'll say Captain America on it. But really, it should just be Netanyahu's face on there. So you got a man who probably can't walk a mile or wipe his ass properly telling us about our military strategy and what we need to do, Mark Levin, who is Trump's brain. Let's go back to Trump.
1: You're getting it, but you're going to have to take it out because the site was so obliterated that there's only one or two countries in the world that could get it. It's so deep and got hit so hard that there's no way they have the equipment to move it. You and China are the only two countries in the world that could take it out. So we talked about it, and they said, you'll have to take it out because we don't have the capability of doing it. So for those people that like to say that those great pilots in those great planes, well, we just ordered 22 more of them, new and improved, that those great pilots didn't do their job. They did their job.
0: There's Levin with his woman's brooch. I mean, what man literally wears something that an 85-year-old pro-America woman would wear at a Republican function? What is up with this? He wants you to know, I'm with America, okay? Like, people always ask, why don't I wear an American flag lapel or a Texas one? Do I need to? Do I need to, you know, have a tattoo of the American flag on my head that I stand for this damn country? You ought to watch anybody wearing something like that. That is ridiculous. All right, I'm done with that. Dan Bilzerian's coming up. Take the live feed from Raw Shows right now on AJ and Lime on X and Rumble. What's the new URL? 600,000 followers in 1 week? Wow. That's exciting. Good job, listeners. Rumble.com/The Alex Jones Show Live. The Alex Jones Show Live. Great job, viewers and listeners. We're going to be at 1 million at current growth rate in just a week or so. And again, this is a brand new Rumble. Brand new. So we're abandoning all the old Rumbles in case the bad guys win their court cases. And in case all that happens, that's all old. In with the news, sweetheart. And I got some news on that. I got a lot of news on that, but I'm not going to focus on us till the end of the show. But it is very, very, we'll do a few minutes on it right now. So a year and a half ago, we heard Bloomberg Finance, his gun control group, Onion, with the former chief censor over at MSNBC. Remember, oh, they bought it in auction. Fake auction, a fraud, a lie. So then a month ago, all I know is the Texas receiver trying to come in and shut us down goes, oh, yeah, we're not paying the bills anymore, even though there's plenty of money. So I go, well, looks like we're told to get out like May 1st, May Day, Communist Holiday, of course. And then we learn, the Onion goes, we own it, we're in the building, we run it, blah, blah, blah. That's meant to hurt us, people don't support us. Well, they're in the building, why should we support you? Total lie, total fraud again. None of the corporate media pointed out the fraud from previously. And here we are, a month today after they announced that they own it, and they don't. I have the keys. The office is turned off. The internet's been turned off. They did turn that off. The electricity's still on. I went over this morning to look at it. I'm going to go do a tour probably today or tomorrow and just show you, because they filed in state court and federal court that we've robbed all the equipment and ransacked the building. Well, I'm going to do a live feed in there. Go turn the lights on. I was there this morning. Every damn piece of equipment's there. Everything's there. But look at this. Alex Jones asked Houston judge to revive InfoWars bankruptcy case. InfoWars shut down and the Onion pursuing control. I thought they had control. Alex Jones asked a Houston federal judge to return the ownership right to bankruptcy court. No, they just never had an auction under the law they're supposed to do. Now they're having the state court, the judge that ran the show trial, try to give it to them, to the Onion, with no paperwork or anything. That's all I'm saying. I don't need the website InfoWars.com. I don't need that old equipment. And that's what's even more ridiculous is the average equipment is 10 years old. The only thing that's changed is it was HD, you know, 10 years ago or whatever. The camera's this big. Now they're this big. All this equipment's brand new in here. The cameras are this big. Nothing in here is from there. Every piece of it, I don't own. Our sponsor, the Alex Jones store, Bigley does. You think we build a new studio and have it where it was their stuff so they'd be able to shut it down? But they know that. But they don't care because it's Alex Jones. Just go file and we robbed the company and tore everything out and all that equipment stolen. They're in federal and state court saying, I robbed everything. Now they've accused me of major crimes. Good luck with that now. You're in lots of trouble. These people are insane. Look at this headline. This is Law 360. Where's InfoWars? Families continue to fight for Jones' assets. Families. It's the Democrat Party. It's only three families out of 20. They raised $300 million off my name. They call it the families, the Democrats, DOJ, CIA. And they fight for assets. They don't want a settlement. They don't want money. They said they want me off air. But it's always, the families just want some money. Unbelievable crap. So, Dan Bilzerian is scheduled to be on in 7 minutes. I'm going to air a John Bound report. Newsom's diaper debacle. You've heard of scams with autistic children where there are no real patients or taking care of old people or disabled or leering centers with education. But it's not just the Somalis doing it. It's all these groups doing it. But the left brings in foreigners and signs them up to do it because the lawyers from the NGOs get a big chunk of the money. So Bounds report, Newsom diaper debacle exposed. I didn't know about Diapergate, but I've learned about it today. That's coming up, the first five. And then Dan Bilzerian, Alex Jones debate. Dan Bilzerian's call for complete destruction. He calls for the extermination of Israel. Really? I mean, you know, like, large portions of Israel are not for these wars. It's just I'm against Trump saying exterminate all the Muslims. I'm not for Islam. I don't say exterminate them or, you know, kill everybody in Iran. But before we go to break, listen. The variable here, the thing, because I'm going to keep fighting, and I'm committed, my crew's committed, and we love freedom, we love the fight, we're having big effects, we're trying to stop the next pandemic, hunta virus crap, and everything. And if you care about your own future, you want to keep us in the fight. But the variable is you realizing you want to know who funds InfoWars in the old days, and now the Alex Jones Network, alexjoneslive.com. 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We'll be back with the diaper game. Draft politicians for World War III, like Lindsey Graham and Ben Shapiro. Let's send them to the front lines. 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

0: 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It was declassified in 2025. The CIA and the FBI, under Obama's command, launched the attacks to shut down the original InfoWars. But InfoWars belongs to the people, and it's stronger than it's ever been. They can't take that away. 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You have all the power. When you call and tell me how great I am, I say, stop. I'm just like you. I want freedom. I need you to get excited about the power you have, and that's what it's all about. They think you're about to shut us down. That is a total lie, ladies and gentlemen. Humanity is unstoppable when we take action.
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1: We now take you live to the Central Texas Command Center in the heart of the resistance, rallying patriots worldwide. 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

0: right. Well, I said a day ago I want to debate Dan Bilzerian. He sure took the challenge. He's here right now. I don't really need to describe Dan. Brazilian, Bilzerian for Congress. Bilzerian for Congress. Be sure to check that out. Dan Bilzerian, 45-year-old Tampa-born U.S. Navy veteran, social media influencer, 30 million followers, is running as Republican in Florida's 6th District against a true goblin Israeli operative, Randy Fine, who I'm no fan of, and he joins us. And I was already planning to get him on about his congressional run, but then I saw this clip a few days ago where he says, exterminate everybody in Israel. That's why I went after Trump, saying we're going to kill all the Iranians, the Persians, their culture will never come back, glowing crater. I mean, it's Netanyahu, because he's called for the Old Testament term of exterminating everybody. So I'm against that across the board. I don't think you can blame all Jews, all Persians, all Christians. You know, I just think fundamentally that is dangerous, and it goes too far. But I can tell you, it's certainly, you know, ballsy him saying that. Here's one of the clips of what he's been saying.
1: I mean, honestly, the only real battle in the world today that I see worth fighting is, you know, exterminating Israel. I mean, I would sign up tomorrow and go put boots on the ground and go kill Israelis. That would be a great day for me. I would sign up on the draft waiver wherever. Give me a rifle and send me the over there. I truly believe that the majority of that country is evil, and they're perpetuating a genocide. They've been operating apartheid. They're suppressing those Palestinians. They're attacking their neighbors. They're operating like terrorists. They're arrogant, ungrateful bastards, and they need to be wiped off the map.
0: All right. Well, Dan Bilzerian joins us for a discussion and a debate on this and why he ran for Congress against the Israeli operative Randy Fine. So, Dan, I agree with a lot of what you have to say, but I tell you, saying exterminate everybody in Israel, I mean, you want to quantify that? Are you saying everybody there needs to die or ready to go fight and die? Who would you fight alongside? Thanks for joining us.
2: Well, I think that's taken out of context. I said the only war worth fighting today is against Israel, and that I would be happy to go and fight in that war. And that

0: Louisiana Radio Network, I'm Jeff Palermo. Two teenagers are dead and another teen is facing charges in a single vehicle wreck in Concordia Parish. State police say impairment is suspected.
1: There was some level of intoxication. Now, what that level was, we'll have to let the report finalize that.
0: That's Master Trooper Casey Wallace, who says the driver of the vehicle, 18-year-old Gregory Steele of Vidalia, has been charged with two counts of vehicular homicide and underage driving while intoxicated. 17-year-old Michelle Beatty of Natchez, Mississippi, and 19-year-old Jacob Bonnet of Vidalia died from their injuries in the crash. Investigators say no one in the vehicle was buckled up. Despite gas prices over $4 a gallon, AAA is not predicting a drop-off in people traveling during the Memorial Day holiday.
2: Some of these plans are already baked in.
0: That's Don Redmond, who says AAA is predicting a record 39.1 million people will travel by car this Memorial Day weekend. LRN.
3: I'm John Fleming, and I authorized and paid for this ad.
4: When money is being hidden, lies are being told. The Accountability Project, a pro-Julia Letlow operation, refuses to disclose its donors. Millions to attack and lie about John Fleming. 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Hidden money, financing big lies. Fact, John Fleming was deputy chief of staff for President Trump, serving several feet away from the Oval Office. Fact, Fleming never lobbied for a foreign country or Big Pharma. He represented Bossier Parish to help Barksdale Air Force Base. Fact, Letlow supports quotas, preferences of DEI. Fleming opposes it. Fact, Letlow graded F, failure on border security. Fleming an A. Fact, Fleming opposes carbon sequestration. Letlow voted for it. And Letlow's fiance is a big-time carbon sequestration lobbyist. And that's billions for some global companies and investors. Hiding money, hiding donors, so they can hide Letlow's record. Now, who's the fraud in this election?
0: Some surprising early voting numbers were released by the Secretary of State's office.
5: About 4,500 more Democrats showed up to the polls in early voting than Republicans. JMC Analytics pollster John Cuvion says the redistricting hearings really brought out Democrats on the last 2 days of early voting.
6: All this occurred despite the fact that we had 8 inches of rain Friday and 3 inches of rain Saturday.
5: Cuvion says those Democratic voters may have also been motivated to weigh in on the constitutional amendments.
6: You do have these groups that have a very simplistic but catchy marketing slogan, vote no on all, y'all.
5: I'm Andrew Greenstein.
0: Unless LSU baseball does something miraculous in next week's SEC.

0: It's very dangerous. But now we're here. And so once we got here, then it's just, it's the way it is. We can't have Israel run our country and put us into a, you know, total war. At the same time, I just don't want to get down the level of Netanyahu saying exterminate everybody and, you know, Trump will exterminate all the, you know, Persians to liberate them, and then we're like, we'll exterminate you back. I just don't want to get down on their level. But we were talking in the break about some big topics. I'm glad you brought these up. You want to get into what's going on with Trump, how he changed. You wanted to bring up his persecution of some of his biggest supporters, and just other issues. I'm trying to give you the floor. People say, "Hey, you're interrupting Dan. You give us your spiel."
1: No, you haven't been interrupting me at all. I think this has been a very fair interview. I think that Trump is completely compromised. I think he's completely sold out this country. He's turned on many of his biggest supporters, you being one of them, Tucker, I mean, everybody, Candace. And he does it at the first moment they criticize him. And he did the same thing with Joe Kent. I mean, it's everybody's seeing it. I mean, how many generals have quit? This guy is doing what is in his own best interest, and he's not doing what is in the best interest of the country. And that is the main problem with politicians today, is they're all focused on what's best for them and how they can make money manipulating the market, how they can make money, you know, for their donors, and how they can get reelected. And it's just not about the country anymore. And it's a really sad state of affairs. But with Trump, I mean, he was so against war in Iran. I mean, he publicly criticized, I believe it was, he said, you know, Obama's going to get us into war with Iran because he's so weak. He talked about how, you know, if anybody took money from Miriam Adelson, that they would be, you know, like her little puppet. I mean, he's done all the things that he has previously criticized other politicians for potentially doing. And now he's gotten, you know, us into this Iran war, and we got dog walked into this war by Israel, and it was for Israel. They were not a credible threat to the United States. I mean, we had, I mean, what was it, 18 different intelligence agencies told us that they did not pose a credible threat. We knew they didn't have nukes. I mean, according to him, he had eliminated their ability to have nukes with his last bombing. And so, yeah, this was just, it's inexcusable. They didn't pose a threat. We gained nothing by this whatsoever. In fact, that's why everybody's paying so much at the gas pump. That's why they're printing your dollars. That's why we're going further into debt. That's why the dollar has, you know, 25% less buying power than it did 4 years ago. It's a complete disaster. He said that he had won the war a week into it, and now it's just a total lie. We are losing this war, and we are going to lose this war. I think it's a big eye opener. It's also hurt our credibility on the international stage, because I think a big part of our power was our ability to threaten things. And he's made many threats, and he hasn't followed through on any of them because they were all empty threats. Iran's laughing at us. They're mocking us. They're making Lego videos, mocking Trump, mocking our country. And this has just been a total disaster. And I don't see a good way out. He wants to preserve his ego. And it's going to be hard to find a credible off ramp for his ego.
0: And now you go to what I asked you four times. You kind of went there. Now you're going there. I think second, third, fourth level, fifth level consequence. Israel has all these nukes and high-tech stuff. They're willing to go down. They got one thing. It's chutzpah, bravado, whatever you want to call it. I mean, what happens? I mean, Netanyahu looked, I'll play the clip in a moment, looked very defeated. He said, yeah, we've lost the propaganda war. Yeah, because you've lied in your behavior. But then the problem is he's not going to give up. So, and now they have such domestic control, you know, this lobbying and others, allied with some other interests, the military-industrial complex, that it doesn't look good. I'm saying this is like going to get really bad. Like you said, you don't see an exit ramp for Trump. What about Netanyahu?
1: Well, I don't think he wants one. I mean, according to, you know, some of the theology, they, you know, basically all nations have to hate and attack Israel for them to usher in their Antichrist. So if they're the sect of the true believers that want to usher in this Armageddon, this Antichrist, all nations have to turn on them. And if you look at what they're doing, I mean, it's almost like they want everybody to hate them, because I said, 2 years ago, I don't know how they haven't like stopped bombing Gaza, how they don't stop doing this. And not only.
0: Rape men, women and children on video and then it leaks. I'm not dumb. It keeps happening. All of this is done on purpose.
1: Well, and there was no arrest, right? They had the video of them raping male prisoners, gang raping male prisoners. Nothing happened. I mean, they've apparently trained dogs to rape prisoners. They just passed laws where if you're Muslim, you can get the death penalty, but you can't get, you know, but Jews can't get the death penalty, which is directly from their Talmud, by the way. They have a Talmudic verse. I can find it for you, but basically it says.
0: No, I know it's all in there, and it. It's official. Yeah, they're training the dogs to rape people. Have you seen the deputy ministers on TV saying, "Yeah, we need to kill all the kids. We're greater Israel." I mean, the thing is, they go on TV. Just a couple years ago, the ADL said I should be arrested for talking about replacement migration in greater Israel. Now they're on TV saying, "I'm saying something happened." They're like, "Yeah, I mean, you saw the U.S. ambassador from Israel, the U.S. Mike Huckabee, not the ambassador from the U.S., but the Israeli ambassador saying Israel could take it all. It is so." They suddenly in the last year went from like mask off. Why is that?
1: Well, they want the Greater Israel Project, and the only way they're going to get it is by stealing that land. And it's going to be pretty obvious when they steal land. They're trying to do it in Lebanon. They took land in Syria. I mean, they're openly talking about it. I mean, to your point, Huckabee said basically they have the rights to the, you know, biblical Greater Israel. And so it seems like this is a setup for that. And it seems like they want to destroy the GCC, and they want to kind of like, you know, create a war between us and Iran and the GCC. And, you know, if we all weaken proportionally, they strengthen. So, you know, maybe that's their thing. Maybe they want everybody to turn on them for them to, you know, usher in the Antichrist and have their final prophecy. I don't know, but what they're doing is so inexcusable. And it's just war crimes in every category. I mean, they bombed soup kitchen workers, they bombed embassies, they've assassinated leaders. I mean, we could go on and on and on of all the atrocious things that they're doing and have been caught doing. And there just seems to be no repercussions for some reason. We're shielding them. Netanyahu isn't going to have to answer, you know, to the International Criminal Court. And it's just hypocrisy on the grandest scale. And I'm just tired of it. Yeah, there you go. There's the patch of the Greater Israel.
0: Now they say it on TV, top ministers. So we've gone from arrest anybody that says this to they're openly bragging about it. And like even Saudi Arabia, that was for the, you know, taking out Iran's weapons, they've now basically said you can't use our airspace. And Trump goes, okay, we'll end the war. And Rubio said the major war operations offense has ended. Now he comes out yesterday and says, no, we need to invade to get the uranium. And notice that's all nebulous. Netanyahu can always say you didn't find the uranium. It's like Midnight Hammer. It's just a way to keep us committed to it. Here's Netanyahu at the end of the clip. I already played the full clip two times before Dan Bilzerian came on. But here he is at the end saying, yeah, we've really lost the propaganda war. Yeah, why is that? But he looks so defeated here. Here it is.
2: Is it your belief, Mr. Prime Minister, that nothing that Israel has done, tactically or strategically, has made no mistakes, either in Gaza or the West Bank, that have, in their own way, contributed to this negative impression of Israel, whether it's on social media or someplace else?
3: No, of course. Look, it's war. In war, armies sometimes miss, and civilians die. And these are mistakes. These are not deliberate things that happen. Israel is besieged on the media front, on the propaganda front, and we've not done well on the propaganda war.
0: Okay, so I'm going to explain something. I've not been in the military, but since I was a little kid, I was found it interesting and I've studied it a lot. But I can also watch the drones, the Israeli drones they've released, the Christian groups who put up drones over Lebanon. You're talking thousands of square miles leveled, nothing there. Churches with JDAMs all day, and then the Israelis go in and chop off the head of Jesus and, you know, desecrate Mary. The point is that they are deliberately leveling everything now into Lebanon. Now they want to hit Turkey while saying it's a mistake. It's just... How dumb do they think we are, Dan?
1: Well, I don't even think it's dumb. They're just so arrogant. I mean, they've bombed every single working hotel. They've bombed 90% of the schools. I mean, it's just they bombed every church. I mean, it's so inexcusable. And to say that Hamas was hiding under this stuff and like it's Hamas, when they're the ones funding Hamas, it's just all nonsense. It's utter nonsense. Yeah, there you go. Look at it. I mean, it looks like an absolute parking lot. And it's just indiscriminate killing. I mean, can you imagine the people that actually have to live in this? I mean, it's so atrocious. It's like nothing we've ever seen.
0: And then they herd them up for like a mile into a triangular kill grid and then open fire on them every time they come to get food.
1: Yep, Yeah, I mean, it's just, like I said, you can name the war crimes. If you counted them on fingers, you'd run out of fingers. So,
0: by the way, I've talked to two different former highly decorated people that were there in the last couple of years for over a year each one, and they said, no, it's all premeditated, and they were both pro-Israel, you know.
1: Well, I mean, let's talk about the doctors too, right? Like, how many doctors have come forth and said on camera that they are specifically targeting children? And look, I was in the military. I've been shooting guns since I was 5 years old. And, you know, I went through some sniper training. And one of the things that you learn is, I mean, I learned this long before the military, but you always know what is on the other side of your target. You'd never take a shot until you're absolutely clear of what you're hitting. And when you're a sniper, you have a high-powered optic. You can see how many hairs somebody has on their face. So you don't accidentally shoot a child in the head. You don't accidentally shoot a child in the heart. That is a specific, you know, act.
0: Yeah, but Israel has this thing where they grab even down to age five-year-old boys and drag them off and torture them, many times kill them.
1: Yeah, well, we just saw that little boy that they drove nails into his leg to torture him so the father would give them information. I mean, it's constant war crimes, and it's because they don't view the Palestinians as human beings because they think that they're like subhuman beasts. And, so they're treating people like cattle. They don't give a shit, and their goal is to exterminate them. And
0: well, let's talk about Randy Pine. You are definitely running against, I don't know if you agree with this, I think he's probably the worst Zionist in Congress, and that says a lot. I mean, I see him in videos like, we can't allow people to criticize Israel. Even if you say Zionist, we're going to throw you in jail. He does all these weird unconstitutional laws, and you're running against him. I guess that's why you chose to do that. You are from Florida, but just, wow. I mean, this guy is amazing.
1: Well, it's not just the anti-Semitism laws that he's passed. It is the fact that he has said the most vile things on the planet about Muslims. So it just shows the absolute hypocrisy, because he's saying that he wants to basically kill all Muslims, that they're lower than dogs. If he has to choose between dogs and Muslims, it's an easy choice. And, you know, whatever your view is on Muslims, you can't dehumanize a quarter of the globe and then whine about anti-Semitism, right? Like, it's just, the hypocrisy is what really pisses me off. And so, yes, the fact that he has passed these laws that are against the First Amendment and they're unconstitutional is one of the main reasons why I feel the need to unseat him.
0: I want to be clear about Islam. I've studied it in depth. It's been around only 1,400 years. The Crusades were a response to 700 years of invasion. They took over most of Spain. They went into Poland. The Serbs held them back over 100 attacks. They took down Constantinople, the Eastern, what was left of the Roman Empire. They almost took Rome repeatedly, the Vatican three times. They conquered Sicily, part of Italy. I don't want to kill the Muslims. I don't hate them because they're Muslim. I know the sects, the groups, all of it. It is an expansionist military manual. That said, people go, well, you're either with the Muslims or with Israel. That's like saying, am I with a rattlesnake or a cobra? It's like, I'm not going to get in put a cobra or a rattlesnake in my bed with me or jump in a pit full of them. So I've even seen Tucker, who I like a lot, respect, and even Megyn Kelly go, because Israel's so bad now, I'm pro-Islam. But I agree, we treat them with respect. Those are reforming, like the UAE we work with. We all need to do this. I want a reformation in Islam. I'm just saying the left's alliance with Islam is truly sickening. The transgenders out praising him when they throw him off a cliff. All I'm saying is, I mean, even the UAE and Saudi Arabia has warned us, we're exporting the very worst, most radical elements of the West. And then the Western governments use the threat of radical Islam to take our liberties away. So what is your view on the balance here? Because to me, I don't see it as two separate deals. Just because I don't like what Israel's doing and oppose it doesn't mean I have to throw them with the Muslims. Does that make sense?
1: No, I totally understand that. I just look at who is attacking our country and our culture. And it's not Islam, it's Judaism. I mean, Judaism is what is pushing the transgenders on us. That is who's controlling the media. That's who's controlling Hollywood. That's who's, launching this attack on masculinity. That's who's attacking the launch on or this attack on whiteness. You know, they're launching these attacks on everything that I am, and that's not coming from the Muslim community. And everybody wants to point at all these like problems when the Muslim immigrants come in, but they don't talk about who is funding the NGOs that is pushing these open borders. That's Soros, that's Zuckerberg, and Charlie Kirk talked about this. He said all the people that are funding the NGOs that are pushing open borders are predominantly Jewish, and they're going to have to answer to that. And I think that's something that's just getting swept under the rug. And when you get these Muslims in here from war-torn countries, you're going to have problems. But you have the same problems when you get poor Mexicans in here. You have the same problems when you get, you know, poor people from Africa, from Ethiopia, which is predominantly Christian. And it's not because those people are Christian. You know, Mexicans are mostly Christian as well. It's not because of their religion. It's because they're poor and they're coming to a country that they don't have allegiance to. And you're also solving for the worst possible candidates, because anybody that's coming here legally, you're making them go through a long, you know, whatever, 6-year process. But if you want to come here illegally, now you can come over immediately. So what does that do? That just solves for all the people that are willing to come here illegally, swim across the border, that don't bring anything to this country and don't have any allegiance to this country. And that's why I think you have the big problems with immigration.
0: Well, I go back to the question I've asked a lot, and not continue to answer it, but Israel's dug in, Netanyahu's in control because he's created this crisis. Trump appears to be under his complete control. Netanyahu says it's not over until we get the uranium. We need to raid the country. He means us. Trump says it today. I mean, how did Mark Levin, with his giant female brooch American flag, how did they get control of Trump? Because let me tell you, Trump was not, he didn't launch all this the first administration. He tried to get real peace. The Abraham Accords was overall good. Something happened 6 months in to the new administration last year. They get rid of Elon. They bring in all these bad guys on so many fronts. Do you have any idea what happened to Trump?
1: Well, that was right about the time when we were battling about the Epstein files, right? And Trump didn't want to release the Epstein files. And what did Elon say? Elon said very specifically, Trump is in the Epstein files. And sure enough, he was in the Epstein files more than anybody else. And I've read many, many heinous allegations about, you know, Trump from the Epstein files, from 13-year-old girls, from limo drivers, you know, many different people. And these weren't just random, you know, hearsay things. These are people that went into the FBI and testified to these things. One of the girls that testified against him had her head blown off. And it said very specifically in there that they didn't think that it was a suicide. So, you know, I think that they have some dirt on him. Clearly, he was hanging out with Epstein. Clearly, you know, Epstein's, you know, whole operation was a Mossad operation to get dirt on our politicians. And I think that's exactly what they have, which is why we still don't have 3 million files released.
0: By the way, something I'm guilty of, and I'm overall doing a good job, like a B+. We forgot about the Epstein files, and more comes out. We got to get back to what they released. Imagine the 3.2 million. Imagine, Dan, what they did release. You're right. It's Jewish supremacism. Him talking to all these Jewish leaders about how all the rest of us are slaves. He's talking to Bill Gates about killing poor people. They're in there talking about the Trilateral Commission, world government. I mean, it is crazy. And then Trump tells MTG, I got to protect my friends. Whether he did it himself or not, he is definitely protecting them. And people ask why I've turned against Trump. I still hate the Democrats even more, but I'm in this paradox. I can't sign up with something and defend it when it's defending this, because then I become guilty by extension.
1: Anybody at this point that defends Trump is drooling on themselves, low IQ retarded, or they have no morals. I mean, I think he's really like drawn a line in the sand of, you know, whether you're going to do and say what's right. And I think that all the people that have come out against Trump have done it for moral reasons. Obviously, it's not convenient to be criticizing the president of the United States, especially when he's shown that he'll, you know, attack people that do. So I think all of the people that have come out in opposition to Trump have done the right thing, and Joe Kent included. So it was overdue. I understand, you know, some of you guys having some allegiance to him. You had a long relationship, whatever. But I think now it's just what he's doing is so indefensible that anybody still supporting him is just clearly on the wrong side.
0: Well, Dan, let me tell you, I mean, I've been critical since he got back in on things I want to keep him straight on. I had to really in the last year start really criticizing him intensely, because he was going so off mission and it was going to be so destructive. But my problem is I look at the Democrats and all the evil stuff they do. It's not a lesser two evils. It's just hard. It wasn't because of, you know, I have allegiance or he's my buddy or I want access. Screw all that. No, it's that I'm worried about the Democrats and how bad they are. And it's just horrible to see how far we went with Trump to see it going sideways. That's all.
1: I don't disagree with any of that, but I do think that when you zoom out and you look at who is spoon-feeding these Democrats these crazy talking points and who is responsible for how crazy these Democrats are, it does fall directly on the Jewish media, because CNN, you know, all these news networks, NBC, CBS, they're all coordinated. They all have the same message, and that message is making the left crazy. And this idea that, oh, you know, the right's going to solve the problems or the left's going to solve the problems, that to me is a distraction of who's actually causing the problems in this country. And I think the bulk of it is a result of Jewish supremacy. You see that in the Epstein files. I mean, he talks about it openly. If you were to say any of the things that were said in the Epstein files, you'd be the biggest anti-Semite in the world. I mean, he literally said, this is how the Jew makes money, talking about taking advantage of the goyim. And, you know, you look at 89.5% of the people in the Epstein files that, you know, were named in criminal activity was Jewish people. So, and none of them have been arrested at all. In fact, the only two people that I've seen them really go after, Prince Andrew and they've questioned Bill Gates a little bit, are the only non-Jews in there. So, you know,
0: yeah, nothing about Lex. Yeah, nothing about the real kingpins. So I go back to this then. Even Netanyahu says everybody's turning against them. What are they going to do? A big false flag? Something like that?
1: That's the scary thing, right? I mean, they're not going to just hand it over. They're not going to go down without a fight. You know, we know that they, you know, have no scruples. We've seen the things that they've done in the past. I mean, that pager attack was one of the biggest terrorist attacks in history. And, you know, and that was kind of applauded. And many, many civilians died or were hurt because of that. And that was something they had been planning for 8 years. So it just shows kind of the nefarious nature of that country and how they've done business. I mean, and you look, I mean, they literally poisoned Palestinian wells. Like, that was, you know, that was an authorized attack on Palestinians.
0: And they also blow them up and pour concrete down them on video. So the Duba 15 were missing. Yeah. I know you got to get back on the campaign trail, but I want to ask you about Charlie Kirk, because now on the streets, that's what I really go off of. But mainline leaders, former admirals and generals are on Tucker saying Israel did it. And people said it day one, it's Israel. So I want to have proof. I got to see it. But now we see a lot of proof mounting. Where does that go? And then what does Israel do on the assassination front? And then talking about the guy you're running against, Randy Fine, is he running from you? Is there going to be a debate? I can't wait for the ultimate viral thing will be when you debate him. Is that going to happen? Dan, stay right there. We're back in 2 minutes. On the other side with Dan Bilzerian. You can find him, BilzerianForCongress.com. He's saying he doesn't want to exterminate everybody in Israel. He meant the state of it. So I think that's, you know, fair enough. That's what I had a real issue with, you know, with Trump saying we'll exterminate all the Persians right after he was saying we were going to save them. We're going to go to break and come right back with Dan Bilzerian, BilzerianForCongress.com. Bilzerian is B-I-L-Z-E-R-I-A-N. Before we go to break, I'm not funded by Israel, Qatar, the Republicans, Democrats, anybody. I'm funded by you. And I am in massive court battles with the Democratic Party. And Trump killed the criminal investigation and what they were doing to me. But Todd Blanche killed it. And now he's the AG, Democrat lawyer. So it's just, but we're winning, but it takes funds. 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You want us to fight? 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We're winning. We're reaching tens of millions of people a day, but we can't do it without your support in this fight. They got their new pandemic ready with Hantavirus. They're rolling out. We've got to get ahead of that. So keep us in the game in the fight against these people at thealexjonesstore.com. Hour number three straight ahead. Back in 2 minutes. We're going to hit a whole bunch of other issues with Dan Bilzerian. Then I'm going to shift gears into all the other news we haven't hit yet. And with the left's up to straight ahead. 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

0: Dan Bilzerian's with us a little bit longer. He's running for Congress out of the 6th District in Florida against Randy Fine, one of the nastiest globalist Zionists out there. Big censors, you name it. When are you going to get a chance to debate this guy? Is he running from you? This has got to be his ultimate nightmare to have you running against him.
1: Yeah, so TMZ interviewed me, and it was a bit of a hit piece. They kept trying to pin me down on being an anti-Semite. And I got to give credit where credit's due. They interviewed him afterwards and absolutely roasted him. They really held his feet to the fire on a lot of the things that he said. And one of the questions they asked him is if he would debate me, and he said that he would not. So I would love to debate him. I'm happy to debate him, but I think that he would be very scared of that conversation because he's used to just telling his constituents whatever talking points he thinks that they want to hear, and he doesn't want to have real conversations.
0: Well, I mean, he is a cartoon character.
1: Yeah, he definitely is.
0: Well, he's going to have to. I mean, you're showing up pretty good in the polls. He's going to have to debate you, isn't he?
1: You know what? To be totally honest, I'm a little bit new to this politics stuff. I really only decided to do this last minute because of the war in Iran and how much I was just so against that. And the negative effects that were coming from that, and the fact that we could potentially, you know, not only be in World War III, but have our life as we know it stopped because of this stupid war. And he was so supportive of that. And I looked at when the primaries were, and I had time to run a legitimate campaign. And so that was kind of the catalyst for this. So I'm not, to be totally honest, I'm not sure if he has to debate me or not. I hope he does. I would love to do that.
0: Well, in the old days, they would have, instead of two kingdoms fight, they would have the two champions fight. Would you challenge Randy Fine? I know you're scared of him. He probably can't wipe his ass. Weighs like 400 pounds. Would you do a cage match, bare knuckle, with Randy Fine?
1: Any type of warfare against Randy Fine, I would be amenable to. Guns, no guns, fists, gloves, anything he wants.
0: So you're challenging him right now. Well, let's not do anything illegal. I think Vegas bare knuckle is legal, or maybe you guys could go to Thailand or something. You're saying... Though he is formidable, Hulk Hogan was scared of him, I'm told, or even Mike Tyson is. But you're saying you are ready and willing to take him on in a cage match.
1: 100%.
0: Well, issue the challenge right now to Randy.
1: Yeah, to a debate, to a cage match, boxing match, anything that he would want to do, I am all for it.
0: You're not intimidated by Randy.
1: No, he is the antithesis of everything that I stand for. He is the problem in America, and he is the embodiment of Jewish supremacy. So I would fight him with everything I have.
0: I'm told he can squat 1,000 pounds and bench press 600.
1: Well, just standing up, he's probably squatting 500 pounds.
0: That's a joke. I'm joking. No, he can hardly walk.
1: No, I'm saying he has to squat 500 pounds to stand up. So.
0: I tell you what, since it's not fair, would you take on Chuck Schumer, Congressman Nadler, and Randy Fine, the three of them against you in the ring?
1: Oh, man, I don't know. Three against one,
0: Come on, Dan. You're in good shape. I'm saying, none of them can walk.
1: Yeah, well.
0: let me just say this. I will take on Chuck Schumer, Netanyahu, Ben Shapiro, Mark Levin, Randy Fine, Nadler, and Schumer, all seven or eight of them, no problem. Bare knuckles in the ring. I don't wish no violence against them, but I'm serious. For charity, I guarantee you, and I'm not even in the best shape, guaranteed I could take them all. Are you kidding? You couldn't take Schumer? Nadler can't even walk, and Fine. You're saying Dan Bilzerian can't take on those guys.
1: Oh, for sure. I just don't know if I fought all three of them or all eight of them at the same time, how that would be. But one at a time, happily, the entire list.
0: Most of them can't even walk.
1: This is kind of like that whole gorilla against 100 infants or 100 retarded guys or whatever. I guess this is one way to find out.
0: I would bet $10 million that you could beat all eight of those guys. Dude, all you got to do is get one punch in on each. They just splattered rotten diarrhea out their ass. We'll be right back with Dan Bilzerian.
1: If it would get me in a ring with Ben Shapiro and Netanyahu,
0: we've been right about the poison shots and raised the main alarm, and right about the open borders, and right about the wars, and right about the entire agenda. That's why the bad guys want us off air. And that's why it's such a revolutionary act when you take the live feed from Real Alex Jones on X or on Rumble at AJN Live. That's the new site on Rumble. 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

0: we just found Dan Valzerian's kryptonite. He just joined us at some stage in the very last segment. I said, in a cage match, legal, they'd agree, we're not threatening violence. In Vegas, bare knuckles, would you take on Ben Shapiro, Mark Levin, Congressman Randy Fine, and Congressman Nadler for charity? He said, I don't know, all of them at once. Most of them can't even walk. Can't even walk. No, you're scared. Your kryptonite is Nadler. Put Nadler back on screen. Does this not intimidate you?
1: Oh, man. Yeah, now that I've seen him, it's a little different story.
0: You're not intimidated by that guy?
1: No. Probably could take him.
0: Let me tell you, a strong wind blows by, those guys fall down. Look, that is not, like you've trained with, like, you know, top Lance Armstrong, you name it. You're not intimidated by that?
1: Not after seeing him. I wasn't familiar with the man you were speaking about, but now after seeing him, I feel.
0: But you got caught up on the break. How about Ben Shapiro? Would you do a cage match with him?
1: Yeah, I would love to. I would absolutely love to.
0: Getting serious here. They're all going to say we threatened them. It's a joke, folks. Let's talk about Charlie Kirk, because day one he gets killed 9 months ago. September, and 8.5 months ago, and day one is Israel. And I just simply said, we don't know, but then we learned that he was coming out against Israel, he was getting threats, he said that, confirmed from my own crew, oh, put Shapiro on screen, you're intimidated, oh, look at that! So then I learned they were making all these threats to him. We got told by U.S. intelligence that indeed Israel was connected. That's what got killed with Joe Kent. He won't go all the way, but we knew that first. That's how Harrison Smith said he's where he's going to be killed about before he was killed. And I'm just going to stop him and ask not to give any more information. We had U.S. intelligence actually contact us. They couldn't get a hold of me, so they go track down Harrison, basically. I'm not tooting my horn. That's how busy I am. I just miss these calls. So now then, the FBI director kills the investigation 6 days after Charlie's killed. So people said, oh, you're apologizing for covering for Israel. No, I just wasn't going to say day one that. But now, with Netanyahu announcing an 8-front war a month after Charlie's killed, Netanyahu coming out 2 days after, I didn't kill Charlie, and just all this behavior, it really makes me ask serious questions. But definitely, I'm going to buy the official story. Dan Belzerian, what do you really think happened with Charlie Kirk?
1: Well, I mean, yeah, the idea, so this is actually one of the reasons I got into it with Nick Fuentes. I called him out the other day because he said there was 0% chance that Charlie Kirk wasn't killed by Tyler Robinson and that it was low IQ anti-Semitism if you disagreed. And I thought that was an extremely crazy statement given the evidence that we had. I mean, look, I've been shooting guns since I was like 5 years old, and I've shot a 30-06. I've dug those bullets out of trees. I've dug them out of animals. I know what they do. And that is it's a bonded, usually jacketed hollow point or a full metal jacket. But the

0: dad, the mom, the grandpa, all of them, they say none of it's true. It's all lies. He didn't do it. It's a setup. He didn't confess. And part of the tape's been released. Candace got it. But I talked to people involved. They said it's more the family scared. And so, again, I broke the news. Everybody got mad at me with the Candace thing. They don't have 12 colonels in a base the day before with her planning to kill it. The guy randomly goes in. I think that was planted disinfo on her to discredit the real stuff she was doing. I just got mad about that, said that. Everybody got mad at me saying I was covering up and just saying this isn't how it works. But I was told by folks in the cabinet meeting, and I said, why am I being given this? They said, you're willing to do it. We're scared. They'll know it's us. And so I came out 6 days after. It was like 8 days after, 2 days after the meeting. So 8 days after, 6 days after, they have a meeting, and Cash Patel is screaming at the vice president. The president's in there, Susie Wiles, Joe Kent, a whole bunch of them. And they're like, you're not going to investigate, he says to Tulsi Gabbard, foreign involvement, you're going to shut that investigation down, and we're not going to look at the tranny saying he'll be dead. And then 6 months later, it came out what I said was true. Obviously, it was true. So I've never been sitting here, you know, covering up the cover-up. I just wanted to go with what was real. Here's Sammy Yobib, I think you say his name, very popular comic. This is the type of stuff that's mainstream now. So Israel needs to know, taking me out or Dan Bilzerian or Tucker Carlson, that's not going to work because the toothpaste is out of the tube, the genie's left the bottle, here it is.
1: Iran made a video about Charlie Kirk. I didn't even know that was in their wheelhouse. It was literally a video. You have this Iranian general just sitting in a chair with his face blurred. He's speaking in English, which means it's to me, okay? But he has an Iranian accent. I know it's an Iranian accent because I lived in L.A. for 10 years. Like, let me tell you about a Charlie Kirk. I'm like, what do you got for me, general? And he's like, did you know Charlie Kirk was killed by your government? I was like, yes, I did know that. I did, actually. He's like, well, while we were hacking Cash Patel for funsies, we got into FBI's mainframe, no big deal. Apparently the password's Valhalla 123. And we found documents that revealed that your government plotted the murder of Charlie Kirk, and it didn't go according to plan.
2: What?
1: Our government botched an assassination attempt?
2: We would never.
1: He says, well, did you know, Charlie Kirk was not killed by a bullet. He was killed by an explosive device planted into his microphone that was clipped to his shirt. I know. Mind blown. Better choice of words? Sure. I'm sure a lot of people are asking, what? Who could even plant an explosive device in a small piece of technology and detonate it remotely? Who would do that? But it's a thing, and it is real. And it is real. And it is real. And it is real. And it is real. And it's Israel. They did it with pagers in Lebanon. By the way, where did we get this? Trevor? Best Buy? What is it? Tel Aviv Tech? Okay. He said the device was supposed to explode downward into Charlie's chest cavity to make it seem like a clean gunshot wound to the chest. So we would all be like, oh my God, he was shot. And they'd thumbs up the fake Tyler on the roof. You're like, good job, buddy. We'll see you in Valhalla. But it didn't go according to plan because the device misfired.
3: Like, where have I heard that before?
1: And a piece of shrapnel shot through Charlie's neck and it came out the place that we were supposed to see the bullet going in. Now, this was the part that he said that blew. Okay. This was the part, he said, that really opened my eyes. He said, because it misfired and because it exploded in all sorts of which ways, a bunch of pieces of shrapnel flew everywhere, and a lot of them went down and lodged themselves deep into the concrete where Charlie Kirk was speaking. And this is why, the next day, a bunch of people came to repave the entire area. So Charlie Kirk is shot, and the next morning, a bunch of random guys from God knows where in Israel come and start repaving the entire asphalt. It's like, you could have chosen a better time to do that. This is literally the weirdest, most eerie part of the Charlie Kirk case, aside from Erica. It is the second strangest part about the case. Like, if you were watching a crime drama like CSI Orem and somebody gets shot and then, like, moments later, like, oh, nothing to see here. We're just start repaving the whole area. That would be like a 10-part series where they're trying to figure out, like, who the f*** are these contractors? And so then the Iranian general was like, and this is how you know that it was your government who killed Charlie Kirk. Like and subscribe to my page. Hit the bell. I was like, do you have Lego contact? The Iranian intelligence, they understand the American mind because they know that Charlie Kirk is a very sensitive issue in the United States. They understand that even better than I did. Because after Charlie Kirk was shot, I honestly didn't even know that much about him. I was like, oh my God, that's horrible. But I still did a stand-up routine because that's what I do. I would do it to any of you. Don't take it personally. I posted it on YouTube and YouTube took it down instantly. That's never happened to me in the history of my whole career. And you've seen some of the things I talk about. That's how many people flagged it saying no. They were upset. They were very sensitive about it. I didn't know you can't make jokes the same day. All right, that was f***ed up on my part. I should have at least waited for the cement to dry.
0: That's Sammy Obeid. In closing, Dan, this is the biggest sensation ever, and Israel just keeps playing the part, and even Netanyahu says, yeah, we're losing the propaganda war, so he's just going to spend $760 million propagandizing us, which should be illegal. What should be done about AIPAC, the ADL, the Southern Poverty Law Center? You know, I wrote documents decades ago from our sources that the ADL, Southern Poverty Law Center, run all the major white supremacy groups and organizations. And I mean, so what should be done about this?
2: I mean, that's what we have FARA for, right? Like, that's the whole point of registering foreign lobbies and making sure that there's not foreign influence in our government. We've done it for every other country. I just don't understand why we have this exception, you know, for Israel, because Trump has literally admitted to, you know, taking all this money from Miriam Adelson and from Sheldon Adelson, coming to his office and literally talking and lobbying on behalf of a foreign country. Like, I just don't know how that's allowed. You know, I certainly know that I'm not allowed to, you know, take a bunch of money from the Middle East or from, you know, some Arab country or whatever to influence my campaign. So I just don't understand why guys like Randy Fine can take a bunch of money from AIPAC. And you look at the guy running against Thomas Massie, one of the last few patriots in office in our country, and they're putting in tens of millions of dollars against him. Trump showed up in his district to campaign against him. I mean, that's a pretty good litmus test. When the president of the United States comes to lobby against the one guy pretty much single-handedly responsible for releasing the Epstein files that has been, you know, really just uncorrupted, I mean, that just kind of tells you the state of affairs that we're in right now. Is, you know, I just don't understand how the president can justify, you know, flying in to, you know, lobby for some candidate that he has shoot in to get rid of the guy that's, you know, kind of holding their feet to the fire on the Epstein files. I mean, that's
0: and for those
2: crazy
0: that don't know, Massie showed all the documents I was aware of. I knew it was true, but when he said it, I don't just believe him. But they'd have a bill with all this horrible stuff in it, and it would be banning transgenders, but he knew they would just take it back out in the House. So then when the bill came back, he put the provision in to ban the transgender stuff in schools, and the Republicans kept it in and passed it. Then they run ads saying he supports transgenders in schools. It's all lies, and tens of millions of dollars by the Israel lobby bragging to stop him, all because he did the right thing. We need to rally behind people like Congressman Massie. So I'm glad you clarified from the clip I saw that you're not saying exterminate everybody in Israel. You mean you want to get rid of the state of Israel, but again, they have nuclear weapons. How would that happen, and are you serious? Because, you know, if you want to join the military, I have a sneaking suspicion Iran would let you go over there and join their military. I mean, you're not serious about that, are you?
2: Well, what I was saying is that Israel is the only country that I've ever seen that I legitimately think that we should be at war with. You know, I look back at the last 100 years of all the wars that we fought, and I don't think there is a war that I would be more excited about fighting in than against Israel. In fact, it's the only one that I can think of that I would actually be excited about fighting in, because they are attacking everybody around them. They're stealing land. They're breaking UN resolutions. They've illegally acquired nuclear weapons. They're terrorizing people. They're a, you know, ethnocentric apartheid state. Like, I just can't imagine a better place to go to war with. I mean, I would actually feel good about that. I wouldn't have felt good about Iraq. I wouldn't have felt good about, you know, Vietnam. I wouldn't have felt good about Afghanistan or any of these other places, but I would feel really good about going to war with Israel. And I'm not saying that that's the answer. I'm just saying that of all the places that we somehow find ourselves in war, you know, that would be the one that would be justified.
0: Well, the good news is every former intelligence chief in Israel has come out against Netanyahu and said, stop this. The IDF said the Mossad and Netanyahu lied about Iran will fall in 4 days. That even the IDF said Trump don't do it. So I'm not trying to like lionize Israel, but I don't think it's one totally monolithic situation. I think Netanyahu over 25 years has gotten full control, and I think really just level-headedly talking about these issues, and you know, Trump wants to pardon Netanyahu. He's pressuring the government over there. I think you're right. I mean, clearly they've got Epstein stuff on him or his associates, and that's why this is. That's why this is happening. But I got to tell you, I know you're a smart guy. I guess the clips I've seen, I mean, I've known you, followed you for years. Some clips seem really smart. Some seem dumb. I know sometimes you're joking around. But you're a smart guy talking to you here for the last hour and a half. I know Fine is scared to debate you. But if you find out where he's having town halls or where he's, you know, at a public event, man, it's going to be pay-per-view. You've got to go to these events. Because that is going to be just spectacularly viral.
2: That's not a bad idea, actually, ambushing him. I hadn't thought of that, but it's a good idea. And to touch on one last thing, you know, I think that Netanyahu gets scapegoated a lot, but you look at guys in his cabinet, like Ben-Gvir is actually way more radical than Netanyahu is. And you look at the previous prime ministers like Ariel Sharon, Ben-Gurion. I mean, there's like so many of these people that are like literal terrorists that, you know, people just forget how long that country has been committing terrorist acts because everything is so focused on what's going on today. But I think it's a sick society. I'm not saying every person in Israel is bad.
0: Well, what happens is Yitzhak Rabin tried to have peace and they killed him. That's the reason it's sick.
2: I'm sorry, what was that?
0: Ariel Sharon and Netanyahu killed Yitzhak Rabin. Anybody that tries to get peace, they kill.
2: Yep. Correct. Yeah, so, and I think that, you know, a lot of the society supports it. So it's just, you know, like I said, to me, it's not every person there, but their government is bad. Their policies are bad. Their supremacist mindset is bad. Apartheid is bad. Terrorist acts are bad. Attacking the neighbors, you know, sabotaging our peace talks, sabotaging our treaties, and forcing us into wars is just, you know, to me, inexcusable.
0: Well, even for the pro-Israel crowd out there, and I don't want to destroy Israel. I want to fix this because they'll destroy us if we try that. Or they'll take us down with them, a Samson option. But even if I could hit a button and send them all to Mars, I wouldn't do it. I want to reform this. You have to understand that at the end of the day, this is only getting worse for Israel. And it doesn't matter. You can see this is impossible. Where this is going, the more Israel doubles down, the worse it gets. And so somehow Israel's got to get its act together and stop this.
2: Couldn't agree more. Couldn't agree more.
0: All right, so you're back on the campaign trail today in Florida.
2: Yep. I stopped it to come in and have a chat with you.
0: What are the numbers showing?
2: We haven't gotten official polling numbers yet. I mean, I've looked at some of the different betting sites, and it's been from the mid-30s to, you know, 20% versus Randy. He's obviously the incumbent, so he's going to be a favorite. But we haven't really, you know, got the boots on the ground yet. This is the first time that, you know, we've really kind of started the campaign. Like I said, I started this last minute. It was one of those things that I just really didn't want to do. But I felt like somebody needed to do it, and most of the people in government are focused on what's best for themselves. We need people in government that's going to do what's best for the country.
0: Well, if you want to get issues out there, you're definitely winning that way. When's the primary?
2: It is August 16th.
0: Well, that's a long time. So
2: yeah, we got some runway.
0: Well, I would advise you to have plenty of security and cameras, but follow Randy Fine around. And make like a live stream documentary out of it, and that's how you literally will sap all of his attempts because he's scared. So
2: I'm gonna send you a video when I find him.
0: Well, it would be nice to him too. But I'm saying, just bring up the topics, bring up his quotes to him. But I'm telling you, if you start shadowing him, to quote, ask him questions, he's gonna disintegrate. He's absolutely disintegrate.
2: I think that's probably the best way to force the debate.
0: And I've seen him walk. I'm not being mean. He weighs probably 500 pounds. So if you get him in a parking lot or something, he's going to literally not be able to, you know, he'll, God forbid he has a heart attack. So we don't want that. But the point is, you just trust me. All right, Dan, Bilzerian, I keep saying Brazilian. It's not a Brazilian wax jobber. Bilzerian for Congress.com. Well, I thought it'd be a meaner discussion, but it was a good discussion. And I appreciate you joining us. We'll talk to you again soon, hopefully.
2: Sounds good. Good chatting with you.
0: All right. We'll be back with the rest of the news. Then the War Room with Harrison Smith coming up 3 p.m. Central. Share those live feeds now. We have to get more people hired. We have to finish the new big studios. We have to have our legal defense and offense. And we have to move forward. So now is the time. Have we not delivered to you in the fight against tyranny? Have you not delivered supporting us at Symbiotic? A win-win situation. Like he says in Gladiator after he chops up, you know, the four guys just a few seconds. He says, are you not entertained? Are you not entertained? And I say, are you not empowered? Are the tyrants not scared? Are they not coming after me and my crew? You want somebody to fight? You want somebody to stand up for you? Well, then you got to back them. And those that have backed us, I salute you from the bottom of my heart. And those that have shared the articles and videos, that's great. But it's different classes of people. There's people that tune in and get the knowledge, but are scared or lazy or whatever. Then there's people that at least share the articles and videos and Paul Revere it. We appreciate you. Okay? So you got like copper, you know, on the bottom. At least you listen, but I hope people learn from this through osmosis or something. Then you got the silver folks.

0: Louisiana Radio Network, I'm Jeff Palermo. West Monroe Senator Jay Morris is accused of using a racially derogatory term during a heated debate over a new congressional district map. Because tensions were running high, the meeting was briefly paused. Louisiana Democratic Party Executive Director Darius Lanis says when Morris got up from his seat, he told him to shut up, boy.
1: The first time, he said to the audience, y'all need to shut up. That was loud and clear. The second time, he said, y'all need to shut up, boy. And he was looking at me directly in my face, which is why if you go and look at the video, the audience's reaction was like, wow, did this guy really just say that?
0: Morris denies using the word boy when he told audience members behind him to hush up. AAA is expecting a record 39.1 million people will travel to a destination by car for the upcoming Memorial Day weekend. AAA spokesperson Don Redman says the high gas prices will not keep people home.
2: When you look at, let's say, a round trip from Baton Rouge to Florida, the cost may be $25 to $35 difference in terms of just gasoline alone.
0: LRN.
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0: Two people connected with last month's mass shooting in Shreveport where a gunman killed eight children has been indicted by a federal grand jury. U.S. Attorney for the Western District of Louisiana, Zachary Keller, says one of the men indicted is Charles Ford. It's believed the gun Shamar Elkins used on April 19th belonged to Ford.
6: And specifically, Mr. Ford is being indicted for possessing the firearm that Elkins used to commit this mass shooting.
0: Ford was indicted on charges of being a felon in possession of a firearm and making false statements to federal agents. Michael Mance has also been indicted. When it comes to being a state that's friendly to working moms, Louisiana has its work cut out for it. A new study by Wallet Hub ranks Louisiana dead last for working mothers. Analyst Chip Rupel says

0: It's literally just a dev bit. Alex Jones was right about everything.
1: Just heard Alex Jones talk about some chemical that makes the frogs gay. Raise your hand. Turns out he wasn't wrong. When frogs were exposed to atrazine, some were chemically castrated and feminized. Genetic males developed female reproductive organs, and some even produced viable eggs. What is less known is this. Human exposure to atrazine in the womb is linked to genital malformations in men. Like when the pee hole isn't in the right place on the pee, and it even could be contributing to shrinking sizes. I am talking about micro becoming increasingly common. Despite this, atrazine, the micro chemical, is present in the drinking water of 40 million Americans. Europe banned it. We didn't. Talk about a war on masculinity.

0: So regardless of what the globalists do, nothing they do is going to work anymore. There's no trust in the big pharma, the globalists, any of it. My issue with Israel is they're definitely making a run at control of the U.S. and global domination. But if you only focus on Israel, you got a big problem. There are so many other big factions, and above that, what's left of the British Empire, allied with communist China. A very telling clip I'm going to play again of Netanyahu, clip 44 on 60 Minutes. Oh, yeah, China's giving him the missiles and the fuel, but that's okay. He won't criticize China. But he'll have his surrogates come out and call me an Iranian Qatari agent for saying the war is a disaster and that Israel is sucking us into it. I'm a traitor for saying that. I'm a bad person. And all these talk show hosts on the Israeli payroll publicly, like Salem Radio and all of it, they had to point their finger at me with no evidence to call me a foreign agent and defame me while they're opening on the payroll of the foreign government. Meanwhile, Trump's set the next few days to go to China. Elon Musk is going with him. This is a big deal. We'll cover that in a moment, but here's Netanyahu.
1: China gave a certain amount of support on particular components of missile manufacturing. But I can't say more than that.
2: Does that disturb you?
1: Well, I didn't like it, but I think that if China weighs its interests, does it really want to have Iran controlling the waterways to supply the energy that China needs? Would it not prefer to have open waterways that are not subjected to this kind of violent blackmail? Not everything is a zero-sum game. If you think about it, I'm talking about the brilliant future of AI, but there's dangers in AI, a lot of dangers. It's not just a simple proposition. So you have to advance the benefits and contain the dangers. Would it not make sense, and I'm sure it will, for President Trump and President Xi in their upcoming meeting to talk about advancing humanity's benefits out of AI, but jointly controlling the dangers that could be quite frightening. So, you know, it's not everything is a zero-sum game, and I don't think everything is a zero-sum game when it comes to Iran. Do you really want to have a fanatic regime with nuclear weapons that is committed to Islamist revolutions? That's what Iran's constitution says. We're committed to export the Islamist
2: China
1: revolution.
2: Should we
1: so
2: consider,
1: China, I think, should think about...
2: Because it's apparently doing it right now.
1: Could be. I don't want to speak for China. I don't want to speak also...
2: But you have eyes
1: President,
2: and ears on this.
1: Yeah, well, you know, but I also have a closed mouth when necessary.
0: Israel founded Hamas. Netanyahu was their big backer. The majority of terrorism has been funded by the U.S., Israel, England, and Saudi Arabia. Saudi Arabia, in the last really 8 years under Trump's orders, backed off of it and arrested up to a third of the princes who were doing it, and they've stopped. Not defending Saudi Arabia. I just study this stuff. I mean, I study a lot. Israel has accelerated this crap with Turkey, and then Saudi Arabia is still back, putting the head of Al-Qaeda, the global head, in charge of Syria right before Trump got back in office. So don't lecture me about radical Islam all day, Netanyahu. You love it. And I get constant comments online, even on no-go. Well, wait a minute. You're bad at Israel. Why are you against Islam? Okay, folks, I talk about this all the time because it pisses me off. Folks, you're smart. I know most of you get this, but my God, people that don't. How did your mother drop you on your head 150 times? She threw you off a balcony 10 stories down. If I'm pissed off about Israel running our foreign policy and doing all this stuff and getting us into these failed wars, I can also not like expansion of Islam. It's two separate deals. It'd be like if you had the Crips and the Bloods, and you're in, you know, South Central L.A. in the 90s, and they're all killing each other, and you're just a shopkeeper, and the Crips and the Bloods come in and deal drugs on your street and shoot at each other, and your store gets robbed. People don't come in and say, well, why aren't you for the Crips and the Bloods? Why are you against both? What? Because I'm a shopkeeper, or I got a shoe store, or I got a gas station. I'm not a Crip, I'm not a Blood. And I'm sick of it. I'm tired of it. Meanwhile, China is the big issue. Set up by the globalists, jacked into all our computers, was beating our ass in the financial game and bragging that we were done. China advertises we're done. It shows all the demographics, the crime, the left they fund, all of it. And then Trump came in and slowed them down 8 years ago, 9 years ago, and now is really kicking their ass. Now the Strait of Hormuz thing hurts them on oil, but because of where we're at in insolvency, it hurts us a lot more. And supercharges BRICS, all the rest of it. And Trump's seeing that now and trying to get out of it. And then the people obsessed with Israel. A lot of them are actually on the Israel payroll to make it all look stupid. You talk about any other issue because all they know about is Israel. They get pissed off and say, why are you coming for Israel? That's even more retarded than thinking if you're against what Israel's doing, you got to be pro-Islam. To say, oh, you know about other topics. Because literally, folks, there are going to be giant wildfires in Russia, and I cover it in the comments. Half of them are like, why come for Israel? Or I can talk about, oh, this asteroid's coming by Earth. Why come for Israel? It's the only issue you know. And that's what I'm going to tell Israel and the Israel lobby. You understand there's a fourth turning. You understand there's a global awakening. This happens cyclically. This is the big one, the biggest in a thousand years. All the sociologists, futurists predicted it. It's here. There's no doubt it was correct. The fourth turning, you know, all of it was accurate. Israel, by inserting themselves at this point, because they know it's a change time, going for total control, has now made itself the image of the establishment, the image of the bad guys. When you're just, your leadership is one vein of the bad guys, which we oppose. You can have 10 bank robbers, I'm against them all. It doesn't make one more guilty or one less guilty. And so now, the hottest thing, and it only gets hotter and hotter and hotter and hotter, is Israel is behind everything evil in the world, which I don't think is true, but behind a lot and definitely going for control. And then the more Israel gets pissed off and digs its heels in to try to intimidate and censor people, the worse it does. I mean, obviously Israel's not dumb. The leadership of Israel knows this. The Jews are just like the average person. They're under the government's control. They're believing the propaganda. As they see things get darker, they're just going to get more support to their cult leaders. And then it's just going to get worse. You know, it's a great analogy. See if you guys can pull it up. Type in I remember the names. I haven't seen First Flood in like 10 years. What a great movie written by Sylvester Stallone. I think First Blood, just for the writing, is probably his best movie. He wrote Rocky, too. As a writer and a producer, he's even way better than he is an actor. He's a great actor, too, but he's a patriot, too. What was it? I would type into YouTube, Colonel Trockman, I Made Rambo. Probably like a 4 or 5 minute scene, and they got this manhunt going for him after they attacked him and all this, and he comes in, and he says, I'm not here to save Rambo from you. I'm here to save you from Rambo. And he says, I suggest you just let him go. Defuse the situation. Pick him up in a couple of weeks in another town. And it's the same thing with Israel. The more Israel fights this, you saw that, you know, God, we're losing the war. Yeah, you're losing the info war, bro. And some will say, what are you trying to advise Israel? That's good. Don't interrupt your enemy. They're not my enemy. That's a mind game. I don't want to be Israel's enemy. I don't want to be Islam's enemy. I want to reform these things. If you're really smart, the only way to win the war is not have it. Like war games in the 80s. What a strange game. The only way to win is not to play. We have to stop doing this. It's not like I'm the only one saying this. You read the Rand Corporation, the Pentagon, they all agree with me. Not they agree with me. I already did my own research. I read them. I'm like, yep. But what the Pentagon writes internally that they put on policy reports, you don't see on the news. You see admirals and generals who are on the Fox News payroll not telling you they're on the payroll. They're admitted contributors on the site. They don't tell you that. To tell you a load of crap. And the problem is you've got a bunch of Adelsons and blackmailed royalty and people that think they can win this war. They'll tell you, I don't know how the world works, but I believe in our Marines. What the hell does that mean? You guys find that clip I want? I bet I can find it for you. Watch this. I just have always good headlines, even though I haven't watched it probably in 10 years. I bet you money I can pull up the clip I want right now. Hell, just type this in. Colonel Trockman Rambo. No, that's not recent. It's First Blood, sorry. Oh, that's pretty probably straight to Rambo. Colonel Trockman First Blood. Okay, boom. Top link. Stand by.
3: This is tender, juicy, slow-smoked barbecue from Arby's.
0: Got an Arby's ad going on right now. By the way, they are not a sponsor. I'm glad something else didn't pop off up there. So, yeah, let's go ahead and roll this. We're just back it up here. Back it up. Back. No, I want to control. I'll do it. I want, you know what I'm going to get? I used to have this 20 years ago. I'm going to get a computer. Crew's great. I'm going to get a computer in here, and it's going to be me. Put it up on screen again. Yeah, hit play here. Go ahead and play it. Good. You did a great job pulling us up so fast.
4: Oh, that is the situation. Captain, we need some
5: thing to come out of this mess. This business are doing in town. Reporters are drinking the place dry. You look like you're ready to kill over, Will. Why don't you go home? It's my problem, Bill.
6: Your problem. Listen, Dave. Don't give me any of your horse shit about jurisdiction in this one. You understand?
7: Would you like me to step outside?
5: Just finish up what you're doing.
8: Somewhere in this rugged mountain countryside, possibly above the snow line, shrouded in mist, the fugitive John Rambo is hiding. Units of the state police, along with local members of the National Guard, are now being mobilized. What still remains unexplained by local authorities is just how and where the former Green Beret came into possession of the weapons with which he allegedly killed one deputy sheriff and tried to kill six others. Only their skilled training and police enforcement techniques saved their lives. And word now is that the fugitive will be in custody in a matter of hours.
9: Yes, Will. Will, there's something I think you ought to know. Talk to you later, okay?
6: What is it, Lester? What is it? For Christ's sake, spit it out.
9: Oh, well, I was just talking to Mitch. And he was saying that Galt and a couple of deputies were a little hard on the guy.
6: Assholes. Doesn't make one goddamn bit of difference, Dave, and you know it. If one of my deputies gets out of line with a prisoner, then the prisoner comes to me with it. And if I find out it's like he says, I kick the deputy's ass. Me, the law, that's the way it's gotta be. Hell breaks loose. Whatever possessed God in heaven to make a man like Rambo?
10: God didn't make Rambo. I made him.
6: Who the hell are you?
10: Sam Trotman. Colonel Samuel Trotman.
6: Look, we're a little busy this morning, Colonel. What can I do for you?
10: I've come to get my boy.
6: Your boy?
10: I recruited him. I trained him. I commanded him in Vietnam for 3 years. I'd say that makes him mine.
6: I wonder why the Pentagon would send a full-bird colonel down here to handle this.
10: The Army thought I might be able to help.
6: Well, I don't know in what way. Rambo's a civilian now. He's my problem.
10: I don't think you understand. I didn't come here to rescue Rambo from you. I came here to rescue you from him.
6: Well, we all appreciate your concern, Colonel. I will try to be extra careful.
10: I'm just amazed that he allowed any of your posse to live.
6: Is that right?
10: Strictly speaking, he slipped up. You're lucky to be breathing.
6: That's just great. Colonel, you came out here to find out why one of your machines blew a gasket.
10: You don't seem to want to accept the fact that you're dealing with an expert in guerrilla warfare. With a man who's the best. With guns, with knives, with his bare hands. A man who's been trained to ignore pain. Ignore weather. To live off the land. To eat things and to make a billy goat puke. In Vietnam, his job was to dispose of enemy personnel. To kill. Period. Win by attrition. Well, Rambo was the best.
0: This is a longer scene than I remember, but skip ahead when they come back, and he tells him, just let him go, defuse the situation. And that's my point to Israel. And that's what 6 months ago, Michael Savage, who knows the former heads of Mossad, all of it, talked to them. They said, God, we're screwed. This is totally insane. The whole world's turning against us. It's going to end in Armageddon. And Netanyahu and his crazies are like, yee, wee, woo, woo, woo. And I don't do this to kiss Israel's ass. Everybody wants to turn against Israel. I can put on a Hitler uniform and be more popular. I don't support that. My point is that this is insane. Go ahead, back to the clip. Here it is.
6: You want a war you can't win? Are you telling me that 200 men against your boy is a no-win situation for us?
11: You send that many. Don't forget one thing.
6: What?
11: A good supply of body bags.
6: Troutman! I don't know which side you're on, Troutman. I still think you came out here just to cover your ass.
0: It doesn't matter. The show's almost over.
6: You're serious.
0: In post, it's the piece right before that where he says, let him slip away. Back it up 2 minutes. We got to find the piece. We just got to do it. It's not your fault. I'm the one moving around live on this. Back up a little bit before that where he says, let him slip away and pick him up at a car wash or something, I think is what he says. But that's exactly what we're talking about. This is set up for a no-win situation for Israel, okay? And then it messes everything else we're doing up. So when I try to get Israel to not do this, it's because I care about everybody. Go back to the clip.
6: Colonel, now you got us all scared to death. What do you and the special forces think I ought to do about your psycho out there?
11: Let him go.
6: Do what?
11: For now. Defuse the whole situation. Defuse him. Provide a little gap and let him slip through it. Then put out a nationwide APB. In a couple of weeks, you'll pick him up in Seattle or someplace working in a car wash. There'll be no fight and nobody else will get hurt.
6: I do my own work. I don't figure the best way to do that is to close my eyes and then hope he gets picked up in Seattle.
11: Well, if you send your people in there after him, they'll get killed.
6: You know, we're just a small hick town sheriff's department, Colonel, but we're expected to do our duty just like our heroes in the special forces.
11: In special forces, we teach our people to stay alive in the line of duty.
6: No shit. I never thought of that.
11: You want a war you can't win?
6: Are you telling me that 200 men against your boy?
0: All right, let's stop there. So I got the point out. That is exactly where Israel and Trump is. And all of you idiots thinking you just say we're going to win and you say they're going to fall, roll the dice, roll the dice, roll the dice, roll the dice, roll the dice. You are idiots. You don't roll the dice with stuff like thermonuclear war and global collapse so the damn Rothschilds and BlackRock get what they want. And they're the most insane people out there. They're worse than Netanyahu. I wanted to play this Tucker Carlson clip in closing because this shows how Tucker didn't turn against Trump so the left loves him. He did it because it was the right thing to do, and he has all these intense conversations with Trump, and Trump thought he was invincible a few months ago and said, I can't be stopped. Notice when Tucker talked about it in the New York Times, Trump didn't deny it. That's megalomania. So here's Saturday Night Live Saturday being nice to Tucker, implying he's a racist, insulting this, you know, this character with that. So I don't do what I do to get the curry and the support of the left. I do it because it's the right thing to do. They're the enemy, they're the establishment, and Trump has walked right into their hands. Here's the clip from Saturday Night Live.
12: The Met Gala took place in New York this week. Here to give his thoughts on fashion's biggest night is conservative political commentator Tucker Carlson.
13: Thank you, Colin. The Met Gala, a night of fashion and fun. Huh? Really? Yes. Come on, everybody. Let's all prance around in our $100,000 clown outfits and watch the American Empire crumble. What are you doing? What's going on?
12: So you didn't like this year's Met Gala?
13: Oh, no. I loved it because when I go to a museum, I don't want to talk about history. No. I want to look at The Rock in a skirt. Do you smell what The Rock is cooking? Because I do. It's gender confusion. That's the rule. That's the goal.
0: Which is all true. They make a joke out of it.
12: I don't think that's the goal. I think it's just like meant to be fun.
13: Okay, well, what about Madonna? She named herself after the Virgin Mary. And you want to know my favorite thing about the mother of Jesus Christ? Oh, I know. The big pirate ship on her head. And I have to be attracted to this?
12: You don't have to be attracted to any of them. I mean, weren't there any outfits you liked? I mean, Heidi Klum's was fun, right?
13: Oh, yes. The left has finally gotten what they've always wanted. They put the Statue of Liberty in a burqa.
12: All right. Dad, you know that's not what she was doing.
13: Oh, what's next? Does the Chrysler Building become the anti-Chrysler Building? What are we doing? What's going on? Is this the New York we want to live in, Colin?
12: Don't you live in, like, Maine?
13: Yes. And let's talk about Maine. M-A-I-N-E? Huh, really? The E is silent. But who silenced it? And why?
12: What the hell are you talking about? We're talking about the silent E in Maine now.
13: I'm glad you brought it up,
12: Colin. I did.
13: And what does that E stand for? Oh, I know. Euphoria.
12: No.
13: Oh, yes. No. Euphoria. No. And no, I'm not talking about the feeling I get when I press 1 for English.
12: Come on, man.
13: Oh, and look who's next coming down the runway. It's Jafar Jackson, who had the gall to show up after starring in the Michael Jackson movie.
12: Oh, yeah, some people were very upset about that movie, yeah.
13: And they should be. The movie ends in 1988, so obviously they avoided something serious that needs to be acknowledged. The part of Michael Jackson's life no one wants to talk about anymore. Of course, I'm talking about the part when he was a white man.
12: Okay.
13: Sorry, kids. Michael Jackson doesn't get to live a beautiful white life anymore. Huh. Who does that remind me of? Oh, that's right. All of us. That's the rule. That's the goal now. Shimona? Yeah. More like shame on ya.
12: Oh, Jesus, dude. That's just awful.
13: And now, a word from our sponsor,
12: what?
13: Round Bananas. You want to eat bananas without looking gay? Try Round Bananas.
0: Yeah, all of us with podcasts, much bigger than Saturday Night Live. 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
14: Well, we feel really good that we're one step closer to achieving one of the primary goals that the families had when they brought this litigation, which was to prevent Alex Jones from ever inflicting the kind of harm at scale that he had inflicted upon them.
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20: Breaking news this hour from Town Hall. I'm Rich Thomason. A California man accused of storming the White House Correspondents Association dinner last month armed with guns and knives has pleaded not guilty to charges of attempting to assassinate President Trump and firing a shotgun at a Secret Service officer. 31-year-old Cole Allen arraigned this morning in D.C. federal court. The president pulls no punches when it comes to his feelings about Iran's response to a U.S. peace proposal.
21: President Trump has rejected Iran's response to end the war. In a social media post, Trump calls it totally unacceptable. Iran state media says Tehran rejected the proposal as amounting to surrender. Instead, Iran is insisting on war reparations by the U.S. Speaking on ABC's This Week with George Stephanopoulos, the U.S. ambassador to the United Nations, Mike Walls, says President Trump is giving diplomacy every chance possible.
22: We don't expect a regime that's been obsessed with a nuclear weapon to just give it up freely.
21: I'm Mike Hemp.
20: U.S. Africa Command has recovered the body of one of the two American soldiers who went missing in Morocco a week ago.
23: The Army has identified that missing soldier as First Lieutenant Kenrick Lamont Key, Jr. A Moroccan military search team found the 27-year-old American Air Defense Artillery officer. Lieutenant Key became one of two soldiers who fell off a cliff during a recreational hike. The Army reported both service members missing on May 2nd after taking part in African Lion, an annual multinational military exercise.
20: Correspondent Andrew Stewart. A French woman and two Americans who tested positive or show symptoms of hantavirus. They're among passengers evacuated from a cruise ship in the Canary Island, sent back to their home countries, where they are now in quarantine. The Dow is up 40 points, NASDAQ ahead 28. More on these stories at townhall.com.
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20: The mothers and wives of people missing in drug cartel-related violence in Mexico have led thousands in a march for justice.
25: The mothers of the missing, who march every Mother's Day, have this year called on football fans to join them. A call that comes just ahead of the FIFA World Cup, which Mexico is co-hosting. They said there is nothing to celebrate as Mexican mothers play the most difficult match for justice. The marchers chanted, "Mexico, champion in disappearances," as they held banners and signs with pictures of their loved ones. Earlier this year, Mexican authorities said they had potentially identified more than 40,000 people listed as disappeared who may be alive.
20: That's the BBC's Nini Swaby. The Philippines House of Representatives has voted to impeach Vice President Sara Duterte over alleged unexplained wealth, misuse of state funds, and threats to have the president assassinated. The House voting 255 to 26 with 9 abstentions. News and analysis, townhall.com. He was one of the most fiery and most successful managers in the history of Major League Baseball.
26: The baseball world is mourning the death of Atlanta Braves Hall of Fame manager Bobby Cox. The Braves said Cox died Saturday in Marietta, Georgia at the age of 84. Cox managed the Braves to prominence during the 1990s and the team's first championship in 1995. He took over a last-place team in June of 1990 and the next season led the Braves to a worst-to-first finish. That was the start of a record 14 consecutive division titles. Cox retired after the 2010 season. He had a stroke in 2019. I'm Gethin Coolball.
20: Existing home sales essentially flat last month. Another lackluster showing for the housing market during what's traditionally its busiest time of the year. Used home sales edging up 0.2% last month from March. More on these
1: Finally, we're going to take down the rain chance, but for the rest of the day, we've got some rains that could be heavy, thunderstorms with showers, off and on activity through the evening, and again, when they fall, could be rains that'll be heavy. Low 80s of the day, drop to the 60s to about 70. Rain ending overnight, finally. And we're going to be under a dry, nice stretch of weather Tuesday through Friday. Low 80s tomorrow coming back to us. And then middle to upper 80s, partly to mostly sunny Wednesday, Thursday, Friday. Ralph, Sanji, 93.9, 1560. 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

0: Welcome to the Colin Economics Report, a weekly look at financial and political topics relating to asset-based investing. Guests on this program pay no fees to appear, and guests and hosts disclose any equity interest in companies profiled. Now, the Colin Economics Report.
1: Hey, everyone. Welcome to the weekend edition of the KE Raw Report. Corey and Chad here, your host for this weekend show. This weekend show, first half of the show, we're going to focus on the bit of a rebound in the precious metals, even copper, a lot of metals, actually. It's a rebound kind of across the board, but we're going to spend a bit more time on what that means for precious metals and the underlying equities. Back half of the show is for all the traders out there. We're going to have a technical trader back on, as we like to do, to talk about the wide range of markets and, I guess, a lot of green on the screen, so where those opportunities lie. Just as a reminder, check out our website, kereport.com, or on your podcast player and on YouTube, just search The KE Report. That's where you can get all our daily editorials and company updates from throughout the week. Without further ado, let's get into this weekend show. We are chatting with Brian London. Brian is the editor of the Gold Newsletter, also our host at the New Orleans Investment Conference this year, happening right before and into Halloween. I'll post a link in the show notes so all of you can consider going to that conference. We go every year, and it's a great time to be in New Orleans and a great time to get in front of companies. Brian, let's talk about this rebound in precious metals as we're recording this kind of halfway through the day on Thursday, because Chad and I will be at the Metals Investor Forum on Friday and Saturday. We have gold that has rebounded to about $4,700. Silver is back up to $80. Copper is up to almost $620. Look, it's been a nice rebound just in the last couple days, and the stocks have done even better. GDX on Wednesday was up something like 7 or 8%. Brian, what's drawing this rebound? We're hearing a lot of, I guess, rumors that this Iranian war is coming to an end, but what do you see as being the main driver here?
2: Yeah, well, that's it. And I apologize for the way my voice sounds, getting a bit cold right now. But yeah, I have been saying for some time that once we get a resolution in the Iran conflict, then everything's going to get right back in gear, because the effect of the Iran conflict, the higher oil prices, the inflationary repercussions of that, and all of the implications of the above on Fed monetary policy and central bank monetary policy in general is what has constrained all of the risk assets out there. All of the correlations other than energy and interest rates have gone toward one.

0: mining stocks are positively correlated with the broader stock market. They are inversely correlated, all the above are inversely correlated with oil prices, particularly Brent. And that's all kind of resolving right now. So if this is indeed what we're seeing right now is the resolution or on the path toward the resolution, we're in the starting gate. We've just exited the starting gate in the metals and the miners across the board. And, you know, the opportunity is still there because the juniors in particular are responding, but they're down, you know, typically 30% from the recent peaks or more. And this is just a great opportunity to get involved. Whether this is the actual resolution or not, because I believe that resolution is coming at some point.
1: Yeah, Brian, it's hard to even know if this is the resolution or not. When you follow the news, it's hard to even know what news to follow. But what we can say is that there does seem to be some legs to this bounce, at least the last couple of days. But to the point you just made, it's coming off a very low level. So just what a wild year we've had. The January push to epic highs in gold, silver, copper, then the crash, then another rebound in February, then a very rough month of March where there was a couple of weeks there that were just brutal. Kind of a clawing sideways and consolidating April. But if this is the beginning of the next leg higher, are you taking any action in your portfolio to start acquiring companies while their valuations are a lot lower than they were earlier in the year? Are you taking advantage of this dip to buy it?
0: Yeah, I absolutely am. I am just about fully invested, so there's not a lot more I can do. I've been guzzling my own Kool-Aid, as it were. So yeah, I'm trying to buy the best names in our portfolio right now and get more of what I already own at this point.
2: Brian, since we have seen pretty much all these stocks drop off, some are down 60-70%, some are only down 30%, do you think that's the market telling us already what the higher quality names are? And if that is, should we stick to the higher quality names or should we play the lower quality names because they've dropped so much, so maybe they have more ability to rebound quicker?
0: Well, I think that's a great point. I think you don't argue with the market. It usually knows what's going on. And that's a good point, but I think you still need to look at each story individually because at bottom, this is a very inefficient market. And sometimes you know more than what the broad market realizes at any point in time. So do your research, look at each individual name, but also don't discount, you know, where the market is going. If the higher quality names are higher quality for a reason, generally speaking, there are exceptions and you can make a lot of money in those exceptions, but you have to do your legwork.
1: Well, Brian, just to that point, when we look at what happened in March and even part of April, it reminded me of the bear market playbook where we had talked with you so many times and you said some companies are afraid to put their head up out of the foxhole because they're going to get it shot off. And that's what was happening in March and April. So some of the quality companies actually did good work, put out good news, and it became a liquidity event. Some of the stocks that dropped the most are the producers that are actually making money or some of the best developers. They got chopped by 50-60% with good news. So it's hard, and some of the companies that didn't have any news were the ones that dropped 30% because they didn't say anything. So could that be a factor too, where some of that downturn, it just became a selling frenzy?
0: Yeah, it's always the case because we've got, you know, Western traders involved in the market now, and that brings that volatility, that brings leveraged positions on margins. So the sell-offs get steeper, the rallies get steeper. So that's part and parcel of what we're going to have now. And taking advantage of these sell-offs in a bull market. You know, the old adage, buy the dips in a bull market, really applies. And, you know, be careful what you ask for. We love this Western money finally coming in and speculating and driving prices up. But, you know, there's the other side of the coin. Those tend to create opportunities if you believe in the bull market, the longer-term thesis. And you're right, too. A lot of the producers, you know, the numbers they're putting out are absolutely stunning. And there's more to come. So I think some of those producers out there offer, you know, junior exploration play potential.
2: Well, Brian, I know that you like to focus more on the smaller companies, the juniors, the drill plays. They're all cashed up right now. And one

0: smart investors, and they were willing to buy it at a higher price. I think at that point, the comparison is valid. But there are a number of players out there who simply get in financings and clip the records. They're the first to sell when the stock comes free trading. If those are the outfits that are involved in the financing, you know, that I think you need to avoid those plays at any price, because they don't have the strong long-term hands involved.
1: Yeah, that's a very good point, and always something you need to consider is look at who is invested in these stocks. Brian, good news for us. We're having you back next segment. Bad news for you. Oh, I want you to stick around. Sorry, I know you're not feeling well, but we have a lot more to get to. So everyone, stick around. We're going to be right back.
2: Al Corlin's firm, A.B. 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The Corlin Economics Report will be back after this brief timeout.
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1: All right, welcome back. Here is the continuation of our conversation with Brian London.
2: Well, Brian, since we are in drill season, well, the drill season's different in different parts of the world, but we're in the full-on drill season right now where even Canada and the U.S., the parts that are frozen are thawing out and companies have the budget to deploy. There's a couple flavors here. There's the pre-discovery stories, and then there's the people that have made discoveries that are pressing their bets. Any companies in either bucket that you want to highlight?
3: Yeah, you know, if I look through my portfolio, there are a few names that I think I don't own enough of or even own yet. And we have some recent recommendations in Gold Newsletter that I leave for our subscribers at this point in time still. But there are some out there that I really like, and I'm looking through it right now. Miata Metals is one I think is undervalued by the market. I think they've got a great exploration play and keep proving the thesis that there's a lot more gold, a lot more prospects to be found. I recently visited the Prince Silver Project in Nevada. It has a lot of potential, much larger potential than I had originally envisioned. So I really like that one. And they're aggressively drilling right now as well. I like Spartan Metals, another one that I own. It's had a bit of a run, but it's a tungsten play in Nevada and Arizona now, actually. And it's getting a resource estimate and a PEA out pretty soon that I think will be market moving. Sunpeak Metals is now the play in the Arabian Shield in Saudi, and they are progressing extremely quickly and are about to, I think they've actually just started drilling on their first prospect much more quickly than I think the market appreciated, and therefore I think we're going to have results much more quickly, and they're very excited about what they have there.
1: Brian, we're also having a conversation about resources. Some companies that are resisting issuing a resource, and also just the number of resources that companies have out there. It was only a couple of years ago we were talking about ounces in the ground, some of which being valued at $5 or $10 an ounce. That has come up. One could say it's still undervalued, but it's definitely higher than it was a few years ago. What sort of analysis do you do on resources now where, we've said it many times, a million ounces isn't a million ounces that it was 10 years ago. Everyone has at least a million, if not a couple million ounces. So what moves the needle for you in terms of resources?
3: Yeah, I think it's multi-million ounce at this point. But, you know, the market's involved. And when I started out, a million ounce resource was really big. And it was enough to get the majors' attention. Now the majors are looking at 5 million ounces. You know, a half a million ounces a year for 10 years is kind of their minimum for a big project, something that shows that kind of potential. But in this particular bull market, we've evolved to the point where companies can actually bring smaller projects to development, through development themselves. The money is there. If your CapEx is $100, $200 million, you can get that kind of money for a project in the market now and develop it yourself. So it's no longer a bluff, a negotiating ploy. You can always be the last buyer, the bidder of last resort for your own project and just develop it yourself. By the same token, there are mid-tier companies that will become majors. And I think we're going to see that evolve over time because now we have fewer majors than we had the last cycles. But we have a lot of mid-tiers that are aggressive and more aggressively growing than the majors. And they can take on those projects that are 2-3 million ounces in size. So the market evolves. It's a different market this time. It's always a little bit of difference in each cycle. And I think this one is really conducive even for projects as small as, you know, 2 or 3 million ounces.
2: Well, Brian, to the point you just made, we've seen a lot of companies get rewarded that have gone from a junior developer into a producer or bought a producing asset. Do you like that approach? Because we hear from certain pundits that you only want to be in the biggest and best and tier one and large mines. But to the point you just made, at these metals prices, even small production can be very rewarding. And the market has been rewarding those companies. So just curious to get your thoughts on that segment.
3: Yeah, I think the market is correct. This is different. For decades, you know, the old saying was, you know, you're either an explorer or a developer slash producer. And explorers should not produce, should not become miners. At these prices, there's enough margin you can afford to have a few mistakes. In projects that are smaller, that have permits and shorter timelines to production, can be rehabilitated. And before you know it, these junior mining companies can be churning out $30, $40, $50 million in free cash flow a year. The market's respecting that, and I think it should. It is a different market now than anything we've ever seen before.
1: And that's why we have so many companies talking about getting into production, somehow figuring out a way to monetize the minerals, the ounces in the ground that they have, sometimes even before they've announced ounces in the ground. But Brian, I always hesitate sometimes when I hear this from companies that don't have a resource or don't even have economics. And I always ask time frame, because everyone says they can get into production now or soon. But sometimes when you push them on it, it's 3-4 years out. That to me is too long. What sort of questions do you ask those companies that say, we're moving into production, we're going to be cash flowing? What matters to you?
3: Yeah, time frame. Anything more than, say, 18 months, I think it's tomorrow's story. It's not today's story. And it's not going to get priced by the market accurately or appropriately. So, yeah, I think you need something that is 18 months or less. Before you know it, you know, it's going to be 2028. And I don't think, you know, knock on wood, I don't think we're going to have $2,000 gold in 2028. Even if we only have $4,000 gold, you're talking about companies that can churn out tremendous free cash flow at these kinds of prices on even smaller scale projects. But yeah, I think if you get too far out, you're right, the market gets skeptical, and I think we should be as well.
2: Brian, we've also seen some pretty big M&A deals announced just in the last month or two. Two that are notable, G2 Goldfields was taken over by G Mining. It made sense. G Mining was already there. They had taken over Oko, and now there's Oko West, so they're putting those two projects together. The reason I'm asking about these is that their ounce in the ground valuation was around $600 an ounce for gold. Now, we've seen some takeovers or take-unders in the past for $50 to $100 an ounce in the ground. Now we've seen a couple of above 600, almost pushing 700 in one case. Do you think that leaves some room for the developers in the middle that may start getting valued at $200, $300, $400 an ounce of the ground, or is that being too optimistic?
3: No, I think that's exactly right. You know, I've been very conservative. I've talked about these big resource plays that not that long ago were trading it for, you know, $15 an ounce of the ground. And saying, well, you know, if they sell for $150 an ounce in the ground, we're talking about a 10x on market value at least. But in reality, in the back of my mind, I was always thinking $300 or more. And I think that's where the market will settle out. I think you have to use the lower numbers to be conservative, but be cognizant of the upside potential. And I think it's going to get there. The earnings that are being released by the producers, the kinds of margins that are out there, I think we're in a sweet spot over the next 2 or 3 years where we're going to have a revaluation of ounces in the ground. And it's going to get ahead of itself at some point, but it is so far from that point now that I think there's just worlds of opportunity out there.
1: Well, we're out of time, but a good spot to end. Brian, thank you so much for your time, and everyone stick around. We're going to be right back.
0: 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We'll be back in a moment.
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0: Louisiana Radio Network, I'm Andrew Greenstein. Early voting numbers paint a startling picture of the nearly 250,000 ballots cast in the 7 days of early voting. Democrats outnumbered Republicans by nearly 4,500. JMC Analytics pollster John Kuvian says three factors especially motivated Democrats to show up to the polls.
1: You had the Supreme Court issuing its ruling in the Cawley/redistricting case. You had the postponement to date uncertain of U.S. House primaries, and then you had contentious redistricting hearings.
0: Those hearings really got heated when West Monroe Senator Jay Morris allegedly used a racially derogatory term. State Democratic Party Executive Director Darius Lanis says Morris called him boy when telling him to shut up. Senate Governmental Affairs Chairman Caleb Kleinpeter told reporters he does not believe Morris directed that word towards black people.
2: I want to go on the record that I've spoken to three different news stations that verified that Senator Morris did not say, in fact, what he's been accused of saying.
0: Alara.
3: Consumer alert. The Louisiana Department of Insurance warns consumers to beware of unlicensed companies marketing themselves as health insurers. Innovative Partners and LifeX Research are two such companies targeting those seeking health insurance policies in Louisiana. 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Before signing up for any healthcare policy, make sure the company is licensed to conduct business in Louisiana with the LDI Active Company Search Tool, available online at ldi.la.gov and on the LDI Connect mobile app. For questions or concerns about any insurance policy, reach out to the Louisiana Department of Insurance at 800-259-5300.
0: Two teens were killed in a crash in Concordia Parish early Mother's Day morning, and the teen driving the SUV is under arrest. State Police Trooper Casey Wallace says investigators believe 18-year-old Gregory Steele of Vidalia was impaired when he lost control of the SUV and rolled it over.
4: There was some level of intoxication. Now, what that level was, we'll have to let the report finalize that.
0: 19-year-old Jacob Bonnet of Vidalia and 17-year-old Michelle Baby of Natchez, Mississippi were killed. Steele and another 18-year-old were injured. None of the four were restrained. Soaring gasoline prices won't be keeping drivers off the roads this Memorial Day weekend, with more than 39 million people expected to venture more
5: than
0: 50 miles from home.
5: Where do liberal judges get all these weird ideas, like letting criminals just walk free? Let's look at Billy Burris. Billy Burris is a graduate of the Southern University Law School. Apparently, Billy didn't pay attention at Southern Law School, especially in criminal law. Judge Billy Burris's decisions have been overturned 44% of the time. Almost half of his liberal decisions overturned by the Court of Appeals. In fact, the Court of Appeals has called Billy's decisions illegally lenient. So illegal and lenient, this higher court overturned Billy's decisions almost half the time. Guess what? This costs taxpayers money. Every time Billy Burris puts liberal ideology ahead of the law, taxpayers pay. Liberals like Billy Burris always cost hardworking people money. If Billy Burris knew the law, this wouldn't happen. And now, Billy Burris wants to be on the Supreme Court? If this is a joke, it's not funny.
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1: All right, welcome back. Continuing to listen to the weekend edition of the KE Report. And as promised, time to really focus on the charts. We're chatting with Dana Lyons. Dana is a fund manager and editor of the LionShare Pro website. We talk to Dana pretty much every 2 weeks, and he gives us insights on what his models, his internal models, are telling him about the strength in a number of different sectors. Dana has told us many times he avoids the news and the noise. And Dana, that's why I think right now it will be very interesting to hear what you're seeing in these markets, because a whole lot of green on the screen, especially this week. I do want to start with commodities, and let's start with gold. GLD, I know you trade that. It was a month or two ago that you said you were looking at that 414 level on GLD. It's touched that level two times, really, since you told us that. And this week, a nice rebound, especially on Wednesday. It seems like the strength Thursday and Friday early on in markets has kind of dissipated throughout the day. But curious what your trading strategy and what your models are telling you about the gold market, GLD in particular.
2: Yeah, thanks, Corey. So right now we're still kind of lukewarm on the metals market. We do have long positions in a number of the metals and miners. We are still hedged in silver and gold miners. We see some challenges there. I think the overall theme, you know, we tend to, and then we're at a key juncture, I think, right now, but we tend to kind of overweight the importance of every single day's move in some of these markets, especially when they're volatile like this. But I think if you zoom back, what we've been talking about since kind of that parabolic move bubble, if you want to say popped at the end of January in the metals, what we've been saying since then is no matter if that's the end of the run or maybe we end up breaking out again and extending the bull market, we are very much likely to be in some sort of a trading range or consolidation digestion mode for some time. And if you zoom out, I think that's the primary takeaway right now, is we're still kind of digesting that frenzy that kind of culminated in that late January move in the metals and miners. So I guess the key takeaway would be, long or short, I would avoid taking, you know, any outsized positions at this time until we get a little bit more clarity on the situation in metals. Like I said, we expect more range-bound trade here more than anything, but we are still do have a hedge on in GDX, which is at a key juncture here, and silver, which is, you know, late in the week has, it depends on the close today, really, but is trying to at least make some constructive technical moves here.
3: Yeah, Dane, I was going to ask you about the close today, because we are talking here on Friday, and a lot of people weight the weekly charts more heavily than the daily charts. Obviously, they're longer duration, but silver is popping back up above $80 an ounce. I know you look at SLV, but I'm also looking at copper up at $6.30 a pound, which is probably going to be a new all-time weekly closing high for copper. I know that we've talked about copper and silver before and gold, so maybe contrast them against one another, because we have people in all three buckets that listen to the show.
2: Yeah, definitely. I would not lump copper in with the other two. I'm glad you pointed that out. Much more constructive on copper, and did get an opportunity earlier this week or late last week to add to our copper position, CPER. I do like copper a lot. So for, you know, again, we've been talking about, you know, the hierarchy of these metals. And for a long time, copper was kind of the laggard. I would say now, just because it didn't undergo such a frenetic kind of a frothy blow-off, it's obviously in a better position technically right now and hitting new highs, like you said. So much more constructive in the near term on copper, CPER specifically, than we are in the other names.
1: But Dana, you mentioned that, look, range-bound trading, these markets need to make a decision which direction they're going, whether it's gold or silver or GDX. What are the levels that you're watching that, if broken above or below, would signify to you that the market has made that directional decision?
2: You know, in SLV, we've been watching 72 very closely. We are trying to get above there right now. I would say just looking at even getting above that 50-day average is at least a feather in the cap for SLV. So that would have, even if we close between 70 and 72, even if we are below 72, we'll probably be covering part or all of our hedge right now just because it's a little bit more constructive now, technically being above that moving average. I would say gold has some work to do here. GLD specifically, we've been looking at 440. You mentioned 413. 414 has been our line we've been looking at on the downside. On the upside, you know, around that 440 level, it would take a decisive close above there for us to get a little bit more interested in being more long. But again, I think the overall takeaway is we don't want to get too aggressive in gold or silver or the gold, silver miners right now until we have more clarity out of this kind of digestion through this range-bound trade. And GDX specifically, we're right at like the levels that we've been looking at around, call it about 94.5 right now. Decisive close above there would probably cover our hedge in that one.
3: Well, Dan, I'm kind of putting you on the spot on this question because I don't know if you follow these markets, but we've had a theme all week about the critical minerals, which are getting a lot of airtime from this administration over in Europe, around the world. A lot of this ties into what's going on in geopolitics and global trade. But if you look at the lithium ETF, which is LIT, or if you look at the critical minerals ETF, which is REMX, they've been on a run that's a little different trajectory than the other metals. I wonder if you have any thoughts on LIT or REMX.
2: They've been on our radar a little bit too late on our radar. We would like to be long. Certainly LIT ran away from us. We were looking at about a month ago or so. If we got a chance on a pullback towards it, it was maybe a month ago, broke out around that 75, 76 level. If we got a pullback in that range, we'd certainly be interested in going long that one. But at this time, not looking to chase anything that's kind of up on a rope like that. So that's basically where we are. Our philosophy is one of relative strength in terms of investment selection. So we want to be concentrated in those areas that are performing the best. And when there are, you know, there's a wide variety, wide array of areas that are working like they are right now, even though maybe not firing on all cylinders, but there's certainly no shortage of areas in the market that are working. And we recognize that even though we're focused on relative strength, we're not going to be in every market at all times that is working. So if we miss one, we'd rather wait for a better opportunity to get an entry point, better risk reward entry point than, you know, certainly going out there and chasing prices that have run up so much.
4: Well, boy, oh boy, some of these critical minerals, those prices have skyrocketed. The stocks have followed along, but that is a trend that we have seen when precious metals, after strong bull market runs, when they take pauses or correct, we do naturally see money filter into some of these smaller metals markets. And because of their nature of being smaller, just a little bit of that money trickling in does make a big difference. But there does seem to be a pretty significant change mentality-wise on these critical minerals from governments. And then also things like lithium have just come screaming back on everyone's radar, and those stocks have done really well. But I'm with you, Dana, there. Very well

0: We're going to be right back.
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1: All right, I want to ask you about oil, too, because, well, there's a lot of news in the oil price, and I know you try to ignore that news, and there's a lot of volatility in the oil price. Do your models have any insights on where this market is going, or is this kind of an avoid for now market?
2: Yeah, we don't really have any models specifically for oil. You know, our equity models, our main model, and it incorporates a lot of internal data directly from the equity market itself. So if we're considering oil, it's really strictly based off the price charts. And obviously, you know, benefit of doubt is to the upside still in oil. We don't have any positions, not really interested nearby in any positions in the commodity itself. Now, oil equities or energy equities, we do have a number of positions on, and we do like the longer-term trajectory there. We talked about that long-term cup and handle on XLE, which is which had a nice breakout, nice run that we're able to take advantage of. It's lagging a little bit right now. We do have some other positions in MLP, position that has performed extremely well on top of the massive dividend that it pays. And then another one that we just more relevant maybe in the near term would be the oil services. So a ticker like OIH has been on a nice run really the whole year, had a nice breakout about a month ago, pulling back now with oil prices kind of settling in. We did add a position OIH the other day around the low 410s. Looks good as long as it can hold that area. Certainly higher highs, higher lows, and off of the extended levels that it was at, you know, even a couple of weeks ago. So if you've been looking for a spot to get in there, that's not a bad area right now.
0: Dana, just a quick follow-up on that OIH and the oil services. I've followed the oil sector pretty closely and seen a lot of articles out and watched some podcasts where people were flagging the oil services because of the rebuild they believe is on tap, you know, just to put a lot of the infrastructure back in place, or the companies that have infrastructure making hay while the sun is shining. When you look at a chart like OIH versus XLE, it does look stronger. Is there anything you'd be watching for technically to signal maybe it's topping out or that it's a continuation pattern? What technical factors or quant factors are you looking at with something like OIH?
2: Yeah, strictly technical, you know, looking at retracement levels, looking at horizontal support levels. You know, we had the breakout from around 10, but it has run pretty well just even since the beginning of the year. So I acknowledge that this might be getting in a little bit high, but as long as we continue to hold those initial support levels and keep hitting higher highs, higher lows, all we can do is go by price behavior right now, and continues to be constructive until we start hitting lower lows and start breaking down below some of these levels, which we'll keep an eye on. So right now it's bullish. Certainly, like any prices, that can change, and our investment posture would change with it. But right now we continue to see constructive action there.
1: All right, time to get into the U.S. equity markets, because boy, oh boy, have those been on a tear. Tech is doing well. There's actually all kinds of sectors that are doing well, and this earnings season is turning out to be almost a historic one, but it's quarter after quarter. We're seeing massive revenue growth and earnings growth. I know you don't follow those numbers, but just in terms of the chart, it was a shallow dip that was bought very quickly and skyrocketed back to all-time highs. Where do we go from here in something like the S&P?
2: Yeah, so like we discussed the last couple of times I was on, after a brief dip deterioration in the build-up to the start of the Iran conflict until, you know, basically mid-April or so, our risk model did turn negative temporarily, but it's been back positive for the last month or so. I would say it's probably, if you look at the price charts on a lot of these, the major averages in some of the sectors, we're seeing really big moves, outsized moves to the upside, especially in the tech and growth space. And while the data has been good enough to turn our model back bullish as of, again, about a month ago, I would say it's not, we don't see the data hitting on all cylinders. We don't see the data matching up necessarily with some of the big price moves like the S&P that we're seeing. If you look at another broad measure, for example, the equal weight S&P still hasn't been able to hit a new high above those the pre-war highs that we hit back in February, when really breath was really strong until late February, early March, where it started to turn down in advance of the war. So we would love to see, kind of a reacceleration in breath stats and the internals and some of these other broad data indicators in order to be more confident in maintaining or in the prospects for a more sustainable intermediate term rally. So we are, the action has been enough to keep us substantially bullish, but again, not exactly hitting on all cylinders, which has our antenna up that once this move does run its course, that maybe there's going to be a much more sizable corrective action in store for this. But for now, enough to be substantially bullish, like I said, so that's where we're concentrated on right now.
0: Okay, Dana, I kind of want to dig in there a little further with you. You know, you got your antenna up, you're looking at the internals, you're looking at the breadth, you're looking at some of the other measures. You're still bullish. The market has been bullish. It's been making new all-time highs. But you had mentioned off mic that it seems a little late cycle to you, and I wonder what other data that you may incorporate to look at where we are in the cycle, because it has been running for a long time, and at one point, all markets have corrective periods. What would signal to you on your data that we are late cycle and maybe ready for more of a, I guess, more meaningful or more prolonged corrective period?
2: Well, if you want to really zoom out, and we talked about those longer-term economic and market, what we call background indicators, valuation, levels of household investment, if you look at the Buffett indicator, things like that, you know, the GDP to market cap, everything is, almost all of those are historically, you know, excessive levels. So from a really long-term perspective, obviously, eventually that tremendous reckoning is going to unfold. That's very hard to time, which is why we concentrate on the intermediate term, and our models are geared toward that intermediate term, 2 to 6 months. So from that perspective, our models, like I mentioned, are still bullish. I would start looking for more of a deterioration in the internals, in some of the breadth stats, more divergences in some of the broad averages versus the S&P and some of the mega caps, just thinning out of the rally in the areas and stocks and stock segments that are hitting new highs. So we are kind of seeing that unfold a little bit here. We're seeing, despite the new highs in the S&P and really a lot of the average, even the micro caps in the Russell 2000 have hit new highs. So it's not a complete situation where we have non-confirmations across the board, but we are undoubtedly seeing a thinning out of kind of a new high. So the more and more those, the fundamental, you know, kind of the bricks in that foundation building and propping this market up, the more and more you take away, obviously the less stable that rally gets. So right now I would continue to maintain a bullish stance, but we'll be looking at indications in within our models, which again, a lot of that pertains to breadth and internals, or kind of a further deterioration and a downturn despite continued up moves in price action. And one other thing I've mentioned is just the four-year cycle. You know, even if it's not a secular top, a pretty consistent four-year cycle in the market. We've seen, you know, even the last couple cycles, a cycle top in 22 in a bear market, a cycle top in 2018. So even if it's like a cyclical type of a top, there's certainly compelling evidence to suggest that that would may well be something that we see later this year, maybe this summer or so. And even adding to that would be the presidential cycle, where we're within the worst two-quarter stretch historically in the presidential cycle. So we've got a number of factors that are kind of lining up to that point, again, to the fact that, yes, things are good right now, but they can turn quickly.
1: All right, Dana, we will wrap it up here. Again, Dana Lyons, fund manager and editor of the Lion Share Pro website. 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
3: 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The Corlin Economics Report will be back in just a moment.
4: St. Tammany Parish President Mike Cooper.
5: Well, it's important that the parish president can make life better for the families that have chosen and invested in our communities. 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
4: Mike Cooper, Parish President.
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9: Last of the rains tapered off and ending overnight. These storms could have still the potential to produce heavy downpours with them. We're going to dry out the rest of the week, along with some lower humidity, too, just a little bit. In the morning, 60s to about 70. In the afternoon, the low 80s under a partly cloudy sky tomorrow. Sunshine to partly cloudy, lower humidity a little bit. In the afternoons, go to a high in the upper to mid-80s. Following the morning, lows of 60s, Wednesday, Thursday, and Friday. Ralph, Sanji, 93.9, 1560.
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6: 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Nothing comes out of a can here. Nothing. All of our seafood is Louisiana. All of our vegetables are Louisiana vegetables. It's a neighborhood restaurant.
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0: on a Monday, kind of a wet and rainy one. Thanks so much for joining us, Corey Johnson, back at you. Yeah, you right. Comfortable outside as far as, you know, not being hot, but that's just because it's overcast and drizzling and raining and the like in the metro area. Stay put if you can. That'd be the best advice I can give you. Don't go anywhere. Just because it's crappy road conditions. Who wants to be driving around in this if you don't have to be, you know? Got a question for you, Mario.
1: What's that?
0: Mario Brothers, a.k.a. 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So if Instagram or Facebook or Twitch is where you check out your info and the like, check me out, Corey Johnson, The Neutral Ground, now on Instagram, Facebook, and Twitch. Mario, when you're pumping gas, do you just let it fill up and hang the pump up, or do you click out to a certain dollar or gallon amount?
1: No, I click out to a certain dollar or gallon amount, and I was always taught to, like, try to pump it, like, halfway, because if you pump it too much, you get too much air and not enough gasoline.
0: What do you mean if you pump it too much?
1: Like if you pull the pump all the way down, basically. I try to pull it like halfway down.
0: While filling the car?
1: Yes.
0: So taking longer to fill it than having it on full blast?
1: I mean, doesn't take that much longer in my opinion, but yeah.
0: Wow. Well, it takes longer though. You're not pumping at the full rate, right?
1: I guess there's a chance I'm wasting.
0: You're in the middle click or the lower click?
1: Yes,
0: on
1: there's
0: the thing?
1: There's a chance I'm wasting a lot of my life at the gas
0: station. You are. You're wasting time at the gas station. Wow, that's so interesting. I have a buddy who fills up like right below half, like he's not even at a quarter of a tank, and he's back at the gas station filling up.
1: Wow.
0: I go all the way down to E. I don't know.
1: Yeah, no, I do the same thing.
0: But you do this half speed gimmick, which is a whole other thing. I never heard of that before, because you're worried about air getting in with the gas, right?
1: Yes.
0: Wow.
1: Yes.
0: All right. And then that's crazy. And then the second one is you do click it out to are you paying in advance, like 20? I mean, if you're paying in advance, it would stop on the dollar amount automatically. So you're just filling up with like a credit card.
1: Yeah, I normally
0: don't. And then when the pump stops, you let it settle for a second, and then you click, click, click, click, click, and try to add 25 cents or 30 cents to top out to the dollar?
1: That's normally what I do, yeah, pretty
0: much. And what is the reasoning on that?
1: I don't know. I think it's just OCD, I guess. Like,
0: boom.
1: Just liking
0: kaboom.
1: A nice round number.
0: Yeah, no, I'm with you. I used to do the same damn thing, Mario.
1: Yeah.
0: I would have kept doing it until I thought about it. Like, maybe you've never thought about it.
1: Clearly not.
0: Well, I don't know. Maybe you haven't. You're like, I'm OCD. I like rounding up. Or I'm balancing my checkbook, and I know if there's some odd gas amount, that wasn't me, and there, someone else used my card or something like that. Now, I used to click up to a certain dollar amount. Now, I would say, at least when I was doing it, Mario Brothers, a.k.a. Latinx, about every 5 to 7 times I would spill gas down the side of my car by overdoing it. How often does that happen to you?
1: Oh, not very often, honestly.
0: Not at 1 out of 10?
1: Like, if that, yeah.
0: Maybe 1 out of 10?
1: Yeah, maybe 1 out of 10.
0: Right.
1: I'm not filling
0: but
1: up.
0: But there's real no reason for you to round up because the... you know, you're getting a tenth of a gallon more gas. You know, what's the point, right?
1: Yeah, I guess. Not really a practical reason.
0: No, I'm with you. That's how I was. And I don't know, maybe a decade, 15, 20 years ago. I was like, why am I always click, click, click, click, click, click, clicking up to the next dollar amount? And then inevitably I try to, like, get a little more in and then spill down the side of the car. Anyway, no, I'm a put it in there, full bore Mario, air and all. And when it clicks, I hang the thing up.
1: Okay.
0: I kick the hose just so it doesn't drip. Like if the wind's blowing and the gas drips, it could blow the gas on you.
1: Yeah.
0: And then what's worse than gas on you? It just stinks. It's the worst.
1: Wind can make things tricky.
0: I kick the hose, sort of like whatever's in the hose flows in my tank. And I'm not trying to get the extra gas, strictly so when I pull the nozzle out, that it doesn't blow on me. That's all.
1: I feel you.
0: And then I hang it up and I'm done. But I used to click, click, click, click, click. When you're pumping gas, do you click, click, click like Mario? How about the added feature? Mario goes at half speed because he doesn't want too much of an air mixture going in with his gas. 766 90

0: 480. Mario, did you think coming in on a Monday you would catch so much abuse from the show host?
1: Yes, I'm used to it. It's all good.
0: I'm abusive. I'm an abusive show host.
1: Oh, you're not abusive. We like to banter and mess with each other here. I mess with you sometimes, too.
0: So no doubt.
1: All good.
0: Anyway, 766-9480 is how you dial us up. Hey, a quick motoring tip. Driving with your hazard lights on is illegal in Louisiana. It's the law. If the vehicle's moving and your hazard lights are on, you're breaking the law. If you like that law, believe me or not, having a good day or a bad day, mattress on the car or not, it's against the law. Torrential rainstorm, blizzard or not, driving with hazard lights on in Louisiana is against the law. Also, right on red is legal. Right on red is legal. And passing in the left lane, driving in the left lane on the interstate is illegal. Passing in the left lane only. They need to pass a law, especially like in cities in Louisiana, but Orleans and Jefferson for sure. No 18-wheelers and no taxi cabs. No Lyft. None of that in the left lane of the interstate at all. At all. Like never. Mario, I saw you looked online and shook your head. Anything show related or just your personal life?
1: It's just my personal life, yeah.
0: No, big deal.
1: No.
0: I thought you might have saw...
1: Oh, no, it's...
0: You saw something that's like, you know...
1: Personal life that we were just discussing on the show.
0: The
1: gas pumps. I was definitely wasting my time.
0: What did it say?
1: You're not supposed to pump gas at half strength to avoid pumping air.
0: Nice.
1: Yeah, I think it was my uncle that told me that.
0: Oh, man.
1: Totally full of it.
0: Back in Guatemala.
1: Yeah, I see that now. Yes, I see that now. So thank you.
0: You're welcome. Go full bore. Go full blast, Mario.
1: I will now.
0: Are you going to just let it click and hang it up, or are you going to top out?
1: Probably. Why not?
0: Yes!
1: I mean, at this point.
0: At the end of your life, you're going to go, when you're like on your deathbed, and I'll probably be long gone since I'm older than you, you go, that Corey Johnson, I would have been dead about 3 weeks ago.
1: Shout out to you.
0: 3 weeks longer life.
1: Thank you.
0: At the tail end, you know?
1: Everything happens for a reason, baby.
0: You have another 7 days, maybe. Something like that, where you weren't at the pump, click, click, click, and, you know?
1: We'll take it.
0: Or the half speed fill up.
1: Yeah, we'll take it.
0: I'm knocking minutes off of your gas time, Mario, every time.
1: There you go.
0: Yeah, you're right.
1: Hopefully the prices go down soon.
0: Tell your loved ones what I've done for them.
1: I'll let them know.
0: More Mario time, a.k.a. next time. I like that. It's selfish. He does a great job producing the show. I want him sticking around. And where are you, Mario? Click, click, click, click, click. He's topping off the gas.
1: Man, I wonder how many other people do that.
0: What are y'all? Are you kidding me? A lot of people. I don't know about the half-speed gimmick.
1: Yeah.
0: But it's on Google, so you ain't alone, obviously.
1: Yeah.
0: Somebody else thought of that as well. No, I had a guy, he used to rev the engine before he'd cut it off. So the cylinder heads are up high. I'm like, what? What did you say? So the cylinder heads in the motor are up high when you start it? You know, I don't know, whatever. Anyway, yeah. All right, Mario. Mario's knocking not one but two bad habits at the pump out of the way. The half-speed gimmick. He's going to go full click, full bore, not running the pump at 50% of capacity at speed. And, when it clicks, he's hanging the pump up. 5782. I'm hanging it up. I'm not doing 18 more cents. 6318. I'm hanging it up. I'm not doing another 82 cents to get it up to 63. Good job, Mario. What about you? 766-9480. I never did the half speed thing, but I definitely did the click, click, click, topping off the gas at the next dollar amount. 766-9480 is how you dial us up. 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
1: 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It's Corey Johnson on the Neutral Ground, where New Orleans is heard.
2: Yeah, you right. Thanks so much for joining us on an overcast, rainy, and wet Monday. Yeah, rain tonight, then dry overnight. Tomorrow looks pretty good. For like the next week, no rain. 68 to 70 when we wake up. And then like 84 to 89, the high. Yikes. Summer, she's knocking on the door. About to be summertime. The Supreme Court extends the women's access to a widely used abortion pill. Louisiana could put Confederate monuments on display in state parks. I don't know what the big rush to do that is all about, or even the thought of doing that. How do you feel about that? There's a trio, at least three or four in New Orleans that were taken down. P.T. Beauregard, Jefferson Davis. What else was taken down? That Liberty Monument. What was the fourth monument? Four, right? P.T. Beauregard at City Park, Jefferson Davis. Oh, Robert E. Lee. Jeez, and Pete's the bad boy of them all. Robert E. Lee, Lee Circle. Tivoli Circle. So those statues have just been in storage in New Orleans. There's legislation from some Chalmatian. Yeah, you're right, Chalmette down in St. Bernard, where life is hard, hard, hard. Some legislation where any statues taken down, like after 07, would be turned over to state authorities and could be put back up, like in state parks or something like that. Lieutenant Billy Nungesser, Lieutenant Governor Billy Nungesser, says he's spoken with a lot of black preachers in the state, trying to make sure if these statues are put back up, there'll be the right, you know, placard next to it explaining the historical significance of the person, why the statue was originally taken down, that kind of thing. I think in Virginia there's like a, like, racist row. It's like, I mean, kind of, you know, all these Confederate statues in like one park, I believe, that were removed. And this exact thing, put in one spot, you can see them all in one place, and there's like a placard saying, you know, this guy was a Confederate general and had slaves or whatever. So Louisiana could put, I'm guessing, all four of those Confederate monuments, maybe three of the four. Do they want the Liberty Monument? Maybe so. The concept's the same, the history lesson part. But the Robert E. Lee, P.T. Beauregard, and Jefferson Davis could be put up in state parks somewhere. What do you think? 766-9480? 766-9480. I remember when one of the plantations up on the river, historic plantation, huge, burned to the ground. And I was bummed out about it just because of the historical significance of the structure. It's an old structure. It hadn't been used for slavery or anything to do with slavery for, you know, 70-80% of its life, 90% of its life. And it was a plantation, so these are slave quarters. It paints a picture clearly on how insane things were in the South. Right here outside of New Orleans, in New Orleans. So no, it's a historic structure. I mean, if Louis Farrakhan owned some historic building in Chicago and it burned to the ground and that was his house, I'd be bummed. I wouldn't be like, cool, that's Louis Farrakhan's house. He's kind of a divider, not a bridge builder. Glad his house burned to the ground. I mean, he's sort of the incidental. I'm worried about the thing that's irreplaceable and is 200 years old, that type of thing. 766-9480. Love to hear from you. No, a lot of folks were like, glad that thing burned to the ground. Let's burn them all to the ground. 766-9480. Hey, when you're pumping gas, do you top off at the next dollar or 50 cents? You're pumping gas, you get it to, you know, 63.18. Are you pumping another 82 cents to get it to $64 even? You're at 38.75. You're pumping another 25 cents to get it to $39 even. Mario, I'm assuming your last fill-up of your life where you were doing that, if it went to like 37.01, you didn't go up, try to go up to 50 cents or something, did you? You
3: no.
2: Left it at 01?
3: Yeah, that is what I did.
2: Gotcha.
3: I got 30 last time I got gas, I remember.
2: 30 on the dot?
3: Yeah, $30.
2: Because you stopped at 30.
3: Because I stopped at 30.
2: It stopped by itself, right, at 29 something?
3: Probably.
2: And then you topped it off.
3: Yeah. Like as
2: you clicked.
3: Yes.
2: And the 29 was at half speed, too.
3: Yes.
2: Wow.
3: Officially the last time I did that.
2: Mario Brothers only pumps gas up until today. Half speed going in. Like, I don't know if they're like three or four notches. He'll go like on the middle notch on the little, you know, auto fill. Because he thought gas, the air might be entering the gas tank. But he found out that's not true today, so he is abandoning that practice. And he's also, it's a two-for-one, he's abandoning the topping off to the next dollar gimmick. What do you do when you're filling up? The pump clicks, it's full, 73.18. You hang it back up, or you're topping up to the next dollar, $74. 766-9480. 766-9480 is how you dial us up. Hey, do me a favor. Go to the Humane website, Humane Society of Louisiana website. It's humanela.org. That's the website. Humanela.org. And if you look up at the top, you'll see me laying on the sofa under a blanket with Blue Boy. I think Sparky, my cat's in that photo, the black cat, and Toli, the Australian Shepherd's in the photo. 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Lane Kiffin interview in Vanity Fair magazine, Mario Brothers, a.k.a. Latinx. He's gone mainstream. He's everywhere for the layman, the non-football fan.
3: Yeah, everybody. In magazine covers, man. Has to be a first for an LSU head football coach, huh?
2: Yep. High expectations in Baton Rouge right away.
3: Yep. High expectations, for
2: it's,
3: sure.
2: It's kind of, I mean, it's amazing if you think about it. Like, LSU was in the bottom half of the Southeastern Conference. What is the SEC, 14, 16 teams now?
3: 14
2: teams now.
3: Mm-hmm.
2: They were in the bottom half of the SEC.
3: Yep.
2: Now the expectation is they'll be top three in the SEC, like third at worst, basically, is the expectation for LSU fans. And It's sort of where it's expected to be when you spend $40 million on players, when you spend $13 million a year, more than a million a month on your head coach, more than a million a month on your head coach. Yeah, there's no. This is a rebuilding. We establish how we're going to do things, and then we win next year. Doesn't work that way.
3: Yeah, that's wild to think, man. And I'm not saying that's the right or wrong way of thinking.
2: But that is the way the thinking is.
3: The expectations should be high given the investment, but just interesting to think when Indiana is a defending national championship, you know, that shows things other than money lead to championships.
2: But money did lead to that championship, you know. Mark Cuban got Mendoza to Indiana.
3: True.
2: Without Mark Cuban, Mendoza doesn't go to Indiana. Indiana continues to be a floundering football program.
3: True. It's definitely there, yeah. But I wouldn't say NIL is their strength. You know, like, they're not fielding the $40 million roster, I don't think.
2: No, they're not, but they bought some good players. They had some money.
3: It definitely,
2: without it, they would not have won.
3: Part of it for sure, but also don't think everything. Like, Lane still has to, he can do all the magazine covers he wants, but like I said, still needs to build a team, build a culture, and I'm just fearing that that is going to take a little bit more than 1 year.
2: Yeah, maybe so. But it should it, you know. You want to be Georgia, you want to be Ohio State. You want to be these programs where you have some one-and-dones and the like.
3: Well, Lane,
2: but you mostly have players that stay around 2, 3, 4 years.
3: For sure. And that's the good thing about Lane is he's in the thick of it in the SEC already. He kind of has already lived that life just to, you know, a tougher extent at Ole Miss. That's why the expectations are high. That stuff's supposed to be easier at LSU. But it's still a tough task in his first year.
2: And you could argue no single team in a single season has brought in as much sheer talent as Lane Kiffin brought in this last year via the transfer portal and the recruiting class. You could argue, no college team in history has brought in this much talent in one single year. I mean, there's 60 new players, Mario, something like that, 60?
3: Yeah.
2: And you figure like 40 of them, like 40, like two recruiting classes worth are really good players. Maybe two or three recruiting class worth, if you think about how many players you get out of a recruiting class that are really good. Maybe half?
3: Yeah, for sure.
2: Anyway, it's, you know, a lot of these players are proven. They're transfer portal guys, all that. Anyway, Lane Kiffin's in Vanity Fair. 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

0: 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Giacomo Fino.
1: Yeah, you're right. Corey Johnson back at you. 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We had a new post on social media platforms today, on Twitter, on X, Instagram, Facebook, TikTok, litter. The litter post, anti-litter post, just how people litter. Some idiot makes it like a racist thing. There's so many people that just are online either believing what they think or just throwing crap out there to get people to you know, comment, follow them, whatever. Pseudonym, not going with their real name, real photo, just like this. Kind of a weird way to live your life. Hey, I'm Corey Johnson. I'm an architect, but I go on Twitter as the moron, and I just incite crap with people. I'm just a contrarian. It's racist. What, you know, make it racist, make it sexist, homophobic, try to justify those things, act like that's normal. Anyway, somebody was trying to say it's a demographic in New Orleans that, you know, litters, like insinuating it's black folks exclusively, which is utterly ridiculous. There is no demographic on littering in New Orleans. Just watch. Open your eyes and watch. It's black and white and old and young and rich and poor, Republican and Democrat. Litter has no demographic in Metro New Orleans. It doesn't. Rich people, poor, educated, uneducated. It's unbelievable to me. Just a bunch of subhuman punks that litter. My brain can't wrap itself around the concept. How you do it, how you think you're a normal person, how you go on about your day after you've done that. You do it all the time. You justify it. I don't get it. It's crazy. Something wrong with people. 766-9480. You heard about this kid, Mario Brothers, a.k.a. Latinx, from Bay St. Louis, 18 years old, just received his Loyola Law degree. 18 years old?
2: No, but that's awesome.
1: Isn't that incredible?
2: Yeah. Man, I can't imagine being able to retain that much information that age.
1: Are you joking? Being
2: wild.
1: Able to focus, being able to do any of that?
2: Yeah.
1: I don't get it at all.
2: I just took one media law class, and like that was pretty difficult, so props to that guy.
1: Beyond props. I don't want to mess up his name. It's C-H-I-L-I, like Chili, M-I-G-R-A-S. Chilimagras? Jimmy Chilimagras? Top 2% of his Loyola Law School. 18 years old. At 12 years old, he graduated from high school. Before he was a teenager, he graduated from high school. At 14, he took the LSAT, the test to get into law school. At 15 years old, he had a bachelor's degree and a master's degree in accounting. Unbelievable. At 15, he had a bachelor's degree and a master's degree in accounting at 15 years old. Graduated high school at 12. Law school at 18. Now he's going for some more advanced degrees. Pretty amazing. 866-9480 is how you dial us up. Yeah, I'd love to know your gas pumping habits. Do you top it off or just let it roll? The thing clicks, I hang it up. I used to top off. Click, click, click, click, click, click, click. Louisiana could put the Confederate monuments on display again. What do you say? 766-9480. We head to Abita Springs. Steve joins us. What up, Steve?
3: Hey, Corey.
1: Hey, man.
3: Yeah, the habit about the gas pumping thing, my wife actually converted me to rounding.
1: What was the point?
3: And, it just makes her feel good to see, like, you know, 44 even.
1: Well, does she check the credit card statements and the like?
3: Yes.
1: Well, see,
3: yes,
1: I mean, that does. Might be the reason. Like,
3: could be.
1: You know, she sees 44.63. It's just this arbitrary number. And then she'd be like, someone's, you know, using our card or whatever. But if it's at 44.01, she knows it was y'all, maybe. I don't know. Otherwise, that'd be weird. Like, I'm going to push this habit on you. If Mario would have told me in the parking lot after work, hey, bro, only pump gas half speed because you don't want air in your tank, and round up, I would have, you know, questioned
3: that. Well,
1: that's
3: psycho. That's actually psycho.
1: Psycho, Mario. You hearing that?
2: I know that now, so thank you.
1: I know that now. I know that it was psycho.
3: These habits actually have a name, and I was going to give you a couple more examples of some things that I do.
1: Please. I'd love to hear. What are these weird habits we do?
3: They're called idiosyncrasies.
1: Mm-hmm. Yep.
3: It's just little quirky things that we all do. It's, you know, it could be, it's kind of linked up with, like superstitions and things like that. But a couple of the other things I do, if I'm in a restaurant where we tip, if we're going to tip a server and I'm going to add it to the card, it's very similar to what my wife does with the gas. I'll usually put the tip and then round the change to make the total an even number. Like if it's going to be a, you know, whatever, it'll end up being $62, whatever the total is. I'll round off the change.
1: I've done that before with change. I think I've done that before.
3: Yeah.
1: I wonder what I do with them. Trying to think with tips. I know I've done that where, you know, okay, 161 even, but I think now whatever it is, I think I just basically double the bottom number, you know, move the decimal point over, and if I think the person's really good, I'll round up from there.
3: Sure. But,
1: you know, and then I just add that, you know, if it's 123.18 and I'm tipping 30, it's 153.18. I don't do 82 cents to make it round up. No, it's interesting. I've done that before, though, like the click, click, click, so I've possessed those idiosyncrasies before, but I've abandoned them.
3: The other one I do, and I found out my youngest son does it as well, and I'm sure there's tons of other people. When I'm adjusting the volume in the car and it displays the volume number, it's got to be an even number.
1: For you, it's got to be an even number?
3: Yes.
1: Wow. Huh. That's definitely an idiot.
3: The volume's at 21, I'll tick it up to 22.
1: Or down to 20. Wow.
3: Or down to 20.
1: Huh. Interesting. And no clue why, just for makes you feel better.
3: It makes me feel better. I guess it kind of evens out my mind as far as things are level.
1: What do you think's, like, the end result? Like, what you just said, or you wasted time worrying about it and that, you know, you kind of burn more fuel than...
3: Oh, God, yeah. I mean, yeah, I probably waste half my life doing crap like that, but, you know, it's...
1: No, I hear you. Like, I didn't do the even number radio volume, but I definitely have... Click, click, click. I used to do that up until about 20 years ago, and the other one you mentioned, I've definitely pulled that gimmick as well.
3: Yeah, absolutely. And toilet paper. Which way does it fold? Which way does it roll over on your toilet paper holder?
1: Oh yeah, no. It's got to be where it's coming from over the top.
3: Okay.
1: Not where it's hanging out the bottom against the wall, where I'm pulling.
3: That's a debate. You want a show?
1: No,
3: bring that one up. That's a big one.
1: Wow. That's an interesting one. I don't fold a triangle like the hotels, but I'm going in that direction, you know?
3: No.
1: Coming over the top.
3: Yeah, I am as well. Our house is like that. We're over
1: no,
3: the
1: but
3: top.
1: I never thought about that. If it's backwards, I'll flip it around. Like if I got fooled, like how the thing was glued to the, you know, where you got to peel the first strip, like maybe I thought it was, and I put it in the wrong direction. No, I will flip it around. So there's an idiosyncrasy, which... pretty irrelevant which way it's unrolling off the roll, right?
3: Yeah. You could probably open it up to everybody and ask everybody's idiosyncrasies, and you'd be on the air for 96 hours straight.
1: Could be the idiosyncrasy program. Those were some good ones, Steve. Let's give me the list again. We had gas.
3: Rounding off the tips. The car volume has to be an even
1: volume
3: number. Toilet paper roll. Oh, one more for good measure.
1: Yeah, please.
3: When you microwave something at the house.
1: Yep.
3: And you hear it popping, so you open up you stop it, you open up the microwave. Do you leave the time on the microwave, or do you have to clear it off?
1: Do you leave?
3: Like if it still has 8 seconds
1: left.
3: Oh,
1: wow. Do you just pull out your stuff and it still says like .32 or whatever, like left?
3: Yeah.
1: Or do you clear it?
3: Or do you clear it? Yeah.
1: That's interesting. I'd probably clear it.
3: Yeah.
1: Yes, I'd clear it. Depends on how hungry I was and if I was jonesing for whatever the hell I was pulling out of there.
3: If you left the time on there, I don't know if this is proven or not, but if everybody leaves enough time on the microwaves and they don't clear it.
1: Yep.
3: It actually tilts the earth a little different on its axis.
1: So. Wow. Coming right back. Steve, thanks so much from Abita Springs.
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2: Yeah, you right. Crescent City and beyond. Corey Johnson back at you. Boy, Steve from Abita Springs with those idiosyncrasies, huh, Mario Brothers?
3: That was a good call, man.
2: Topping off the gas pump, and then he tip rounding up when you tip.
3: Yep.
2: Like, say, the dollar at 128.
3: Yes.
2: .00.
3: The microwave thing definitely resonated with me. I think that's the closest that a lot of us will ever get to defusing a bomb, like turning off the microwave before it beeps.
2: It beeps.
3: Yes.
2: Well, he was also saying clearing it.
3: Yeah.
2: Eight seconds left up there. Do you just pull the stuff out and shut the door? And on the microwave it says 08 seconds the whole time, or do you clear it and the clock pops back up?
3: That too, yes.
2: So you're kind of clearing it to get the clock back up, I guess.
3: Some of these things
2: The toilet paper roll?
3: Yeah.
2: I mean, Mario, I put it on the same every time.
3: Yeah, same.
2: From the top.
3: Yeah, also same, but I also don't notice like stuff like this a lot.
2: No, we're obviously thought it originally, and yeah. Now it's a habit.
3: Exactly. Yes.
2: Wow. 766-9480. 766-9480 is how you dial us up. Louisiana could put those Confederate monuments back on display. I don't know if it includes the Liberty Monument, one of four taken down in New Orleans, but I'm pretty sure it would be, P.T., Beauregard, Beauregard, I think it's three initials, isn't it? PGT Beauregard, what's his name, Mario Brothers?
3: No idea what you're
2: talking. You want to Google that?
3: PGT.
2: Yeah, I think it's PGT Beauregard, or I'm saying GT Beauregard, but it's three letters. Now I forget. Beauregard statue in New Orleans.
3: There we go.
2: Just do that.
3: PGT Beauregard.
2: What is it?
3: What are we looking up? Pierre GT.
2: PGT.
3: Yeah, PGT.
2: So it's PGT Beauregard.
3: Yeah, there you go. PGT Beauregard.
2: Okay.
3: Mm-hmm.
2: Anyway, I was not doing it correctly, obviously, with two letters instead of three. PGT Beauregard statue, Robert E. Lee statue, and Jefferson Davis statue. Those could go back up on display in state parks. 766-9480. What do you think of that? 766-9480. It's our Humane May fundraiser. 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Follow. Check us out on social media. Finally getting my hands around the neck of that beast. That social media beast. Thanks, AI. Thanks, AI. What are we going to call AI, Mario? Albert what?
3: Albert? I never thought of that.
2: What's a good last name?
3: An I. Robotis or something like that.
2: AI. Albert I.
3: With the I, I got you. Ignatius? I don't know.
2: Ignatius? Albert Ignatius. It's helping us lately with social media.
3: Yeah, shout out to Olaf.
2: Frank Falber. Mario called him out and he said, that's Mr. Ignatius to you. It was kind of funny. Anyway, yeah, I like the fact that we're finally getting our hands around the neck of social media. Five different ways to check out the program on social media, weekdays, 4 to 6 o'clock live. That means take the show with you. Phone, tablet, pad, whatever. Overcast, rainy, wet. 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Hit the Rouses on the way home, get your boiled crawfish, and go home and stay put. Because it's rainy tonight. Then dry tomorrow, like dry for the next week at least. Next week, 68 to 70 when we wake up every morning. And then peaking out around 84 to 89 every afternoon. 84 to 89. Summer, knocking on the door. About to kick in that door. About to have 6 months or so, what, till October? Of heat and humidity. It's on the way. It's inevitable. It's New Orleans. We're all used to it. It's called air conditioning. Hey, by the way, this program on radio every day, four different stations. On television, two different channels all over the state. On social media, five different platforms. 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Need a commercial truck, van, or SUV? Head across the parish. Lamarck Crescent City Ford for over 80 years. There's Blue Boy barking up a storm. Blue Boy says he never click, click, click. The pump stops. He hangs it up right away. And he doesn't care which way the toilet tissue's in there. Wow, Blue Boy. Idiosyncrasies are a waste of my mind power. Wow, Blue Boy, you're super intelligent, buddy, and sweet and nice. Stick around.
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at you, right? 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Corey Johnson back at you. Our Humane May fundraiser's going on. Look at Tully as a puppy. What a cute. Old Deuce and Blue Boy laying on top of each other. There's Fluffy. Live till about 20. There's more Deuce and Blue Boy. Oh, there's Deuce with the remote control watching TV. There's Deuce and Fluffy laying on the bed, laid out, access to wherever they wanted. Humane May fundraiser going on as we speak. A Humane May fundraiser going on right now. Please donate. We're trying to raise $15,000 in the month of May for cats and dogs and kittens and puppies and horses and goats and all kind of animals in New Orleans and in Louisiana that are suffering, being ill-treated, maybe even dying, literally. HumaneLA.org is the website. Please donate. HumaneLA.org. Overcast, rainy, and wet on this Monday afternoon. A little rain to continue through tonight. Maybe even, you know, as you go to sleep. But then tomorrow, dry. For the next week, week and a half, it looks dry. 68 to 70 in the morning when we wake up. 84 to 89, creeping towards 90, high every day. Summer is knocking on the door. We're not quite there yet, but we're damn close. Two seasons, summer and non-summer, and we're like 99% done with the non-summer. Hey, I was mentioning last hour the program on radio, on television, on social media, Twitter, and YouTube, but now on Instagram, Facebook, and Twitch. You can check out the program, the full 2 hours, Monday through Friday, 4 to 6 o'clock, live on Instagram, Facebook, and Twitch. The Supreme Court extends women's access to a widely used abortion pill. Louisiana could put the Confederate monuments that were taken down on display. Confederate monuments taken down all over the state. Four of them in New Orleans, three in particular, Robert E. Lee, Jefferson Davis, P.G.T. Beauregard, those could be put on display in state parks. What do you think about that? 766-9480. 766-9480. We were talking about idiosyncrasies, I guess, last hour. I was mentioning just your habits at the gas pump. Do you put the pump in your car, you turn it on, you walk away, it clicks when it's full and you hang it up, you hang the pump back up, the nozzle back up to the pump, or do you click, click, click, click, click, round up to the next dollar amount? I used to round up to the next dollar amount up until about 20 years ago, and I don't know what happened. I thought about it. Just thought about it. Why am I rounding up to the next dollar amount? And from literally like that point on, when the handle would click, that the tank was full, I'd pull it out and hang it up. 7301, that's what it is. 4718, that's what it is. 5372, that's what it is. Don't round up to the next dollar amount. What do you do? 766-9480. Steve in Abita Springs called us last hour with all kind of idiosyncrasies. It was pretty funny. 766-9480. He talked about the gas pump. Talked about tips, like rounding up on tips. The bill's like $100.72. He's going to give the tip and, you know, 28 cents so it zeroes out. It rounds up. He even talked about the toilet tissue roll. Does it matter how it's in the little slot? Like the toilet tissue coming over the top of the roll or coming underneath the bottom? I'm like, no, it's got to be over the top for me. So there's one of my idiosyncrasies. 766-9480. No, I used to click, click, click the gas pump up until about 20 years ago.
Then I just saw no reason to do it. Plus, I don't know, every like 5 to 7 times, I would click, click, click too many times, and gas would spill out onto the car. I was like, this is just silly. I picked up Lebanon's Cafe today for lunch. I've got like half of it still at my house. Like half the tabbouleh, half the chicken shawarma, half the pita bread. The only thing I don't have half of is that fried football kibbeh. I ate that entire kibbeh. Lebanon's Cafe, Carrollton and Jeanette by the streetcar barn. They're open 7 days a week. They open up at 11 a.m. They stay open straight through the day till 9:30. Yeah, late night dining and outdoor dining. When the weather's right, under the green awning, under the oak trees on the streetcar line, get some lamb chops, some shish kebab. Lebanon's Cafe, Carrollton at Jeanette. Now, priced right, authentic, large portions, fresh, healthy for you. It's a no-brainer. 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Monday afternoon edition of the program. 766-9480 is how you dial us up. 766-9480. Mario Brothers, a.k.a. Latinx at the controls. 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When at the gas pump, do you just... 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Toilet tissue roll. Does the paper have to come off the top, or it can come off the bottom of the roll? 766-9480. Mario Brothers.

0: says not only the top, but he folds it into a little triangle like you see at a hotel. 766-98480. Louisiana could put Confederate monuments on display. There's a bill going through the legislature right now. Guy out of Chalmette, I think a House rep. Monuments seized, taken down after 2007 could be put on display at state parks. They would automatically taken down. They would go from whatever parish or municipality took them down, wherever they're stored, they would automatically go under state control, under state ownership. And the state would then redisplay them, like Robert E. Lee, like P.G.T. Beauregard, like Jefferson Davis. 766-9480. What do you think of this? 766-9480 is how you dial us up. Lane Kiffin interview in Vanity Fair. LSU athletics are just top-notch. I mean, and it seems to be, and you never know, life change, you think things are great, they could be bad, seems to be in great shape. You've got Lane Kiffin as the head football coach. It's just like, not you know, are you going to win, but when? Is it going to be immediate? That's the expectation right away, to be like, right away, if you're going to make the playoffs in year one, you got to be top three in the SEC, top four at worst. So like a total flip-flop. Going from the bottom, you know, half, third of the SEC to the top four out of 14 teams. Dramatic improvement. No, with Lane Kiffin, it's like you got the right coach, $13 million man. One of the highest paid coaches in college football. I saw something today. LSU's football program is valued at like $175 million by Forbes. Something like that.
1: Wow, it's right up there.
0: Like wait. No, what am I saying? No. $1.7 billion by Forbes.
1: Yeah.
0: LSU's football program. $1.7 billion by Forbes.
1: I mean, it's a massive brand. Where LSU is really strong, it's ironic, we talk about it all the time, is embracing the social media. Like, those impressions, those clicks, they go a long way when you're promoting an athletic brand, you know?
0: No, and when Lane Kiffin's in Vanity Fair, the layman, the non-football fan, all of a sudden knows about LSU football and is focused on it.
1: Yeah, and I think I'm being cautiously optimistic about it. We talked about it before, but it's refreshing to see him doing all this after Brian Kelly.
0: Plus he's like Nick Saban, dude. He is singularly focused. Yeah. He's Jim Mora, Nick Saban. He is just football. He has blinders on for some hot yoga about 6 a.m. and then football the rest of his life.
1: Yeah,
0: 100%. So, no, it's inevitable. It's just, when is he going to win? Will Wade back as men's basketball coach? Maybe not year one, but going to get that program going in the right direction. I don't know what happened to Jay Johnson and his baseball team this year. I mean, just a total, you know, blueprint on how not to do it right after winning two national titles in the last 3 years. But I'm sure he'll get it fixed. Kim Mulkey, national title. See what goes down there. No, it's... the Big Four, LSU not messing around at all.
1: No. Is it a hot take to say I think Jay Johnson's the best one right now? Like, Mulkey's the most accomplished for sure. She has more championships, but he has two championships, like you said, in 3 years. Like, I have faith that he will right the ship.
0: Yeah, but also, like, his team's playing like men's basketball right now.
1: Yeah, no, it's not a good season. They choked that series away against Georgia.
0: We didn't choke it away. They got ripped three games straight.
1: Yeah, but the first one, they had, like, an 8-run lead.
0: Oh, no, that one they lost, but the last two, they got ripped big.
1: Yeah, but it felt like they could have won that first game, set the tone, and the opposite happened. So.
0: Oh, boy. Coming right back.

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7: 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Overcast, rainy, and wet. Rain tonight, then dry for the next week. So things are looking good after the rain stops. Except we're creeping up into the mid to high 80s. Louisiana could put Confederate monuments on display at state parks. There's legislation going through Baton Rouge right now. Any monuments taken down after 2007 would become property of the state and could be displayed in state parks. Mario Brothers, a.k.a. Latinx, this reminds me of the, you know, the public records requests for the how much LSU is paying the players. And some LSU fans are like, why aren't they asking for La Tech or Grambling's what they're paying players? Because no one gives a crap what La Tech or Grambling are paying their players. You know, that's minor league ball compared to LSU and major league NIL funding. $40 million at LSU. So it's a public records request. Now, just requesting, you know, any school's records is the goal, but no one's ever going to request La Tech. So this, you know, Louisiana could put any monuments taken down after 07. It's the Confederate monuments. That's what it is. It's not Mario Brothers' dad, who was a great, you know, leader in Kenner and wasn't a politician, just a great leader. They took a statue. And we're thinking of putting Mario's dad's statue back up. It's Confederate statues. It's code for Confederate statues, just like the public records request is code for LSU paying their athletes. That's it. No one gives a crap what any other school's paying any of their athletes, although that record is public record and should be available as well if you want to know what La Tech's paying Joe Blow. You know, but it's Mettenberger and $3.5 million. That's what people want to know about. Louisiana could put up old monuments. It's Confederate monuments. Let's cut to the chase. 866-9480 is how you dial us up. Are you all right with that? Robert E. Lee, PGT Beauregard, Jefferson Davis on display in some state park somewhere in Louisiana? 766-9480 is how you dial us up. And idiosyncrasies is what Steve and Abita Springs called them. I was just talking about your gas pump routine. When you're at the gas pump, do you stop, like when the handle stops, when the tank fills and it clicks stop, do you grab it and hang it back up? Or do you click, click, click, click, click, and round up, add just a few more drops of gas, a few more little squirts of gas to round up to the nearest dollar when you're pumping gas? 766-9480. Steve from Abita Springs called last hour, said his wife got him rounding up. And I thought that was so strange. But then I was like, you know, the wife might be handling the books, which Steve acknowledged the wife handles the books. So she probably, I'm looking at the credit cards. I know when we get gas, we rent, we were at $44, $37. If there's something $63.18, something's wrong. And then it was just like, do you round up on your tips to make it an even dollar amount on your credit card? The toilet tissue roll at home, does the toilet tissue have to come off the top of the roll or the bottom? It doesn't matter. 766-9480. Let's head to the phone lines. 766-9480. We're heading to Metri, a.k.a. New Orleans West, home of traffic. Lots and lots of traffic. James joins us.
8: Hi, Corey.
7: Hey, James.
8: Long time no talk to, I guess you'd say.
7: How you doing, man?
8: I'm doing okay. Got a good afternoon here. It's going to be a little wet for the rest of the evening, possibly. Maybe after 10, I don't know. It's either going to get worse after 10 or better after 10. I just saw the forecast. But the rest of the week is going to be, what do they say, Chamber of Commerce weather. It's going to be beautiful.
7: Yeah, clear. Maybe a little warm, but no rain for like the next week or so. Yeah.
8: Right. I was just tuned in. Good to see you all the time, Corey. I've always liked your takes. You know, they've always been, I think, pretty insightful and informed. About this bill in the legislature to put these Confederate monuments up in Louisiana state parks somewhere, what's the status of that? Has it been heard in committee, or do we know how far it's gotten, or what? To the House or the Senate? Do we know?
7: I think it was a House bill. I'll give you the details in a second. It was.
8: Well,
7: a House
8: let me just say this. You know, I hope it's a state instead of a trailer park. It ought to be called a trader park. You know, that's kind of rhetorical stuff. But these guys are not heroes. They're only heroes. They're enemies. They were enemy generals. One guy was an enemy president. You know, they killed. Every day these guys got up, had their coffee, sat around with the staff, and they plotted ways to kill U.S. Army soldiers and other U.S. military personnel. They're no better than any of the, to my opinion, the Germans or the Japanese, who had the same goals, the same mission. You know, they are the enemy. Check out the Medal of Honor citations awarded to... Go ahead, Corey.
7: No, but aren't you, though, you're acknowledging all that, James, and you're not displaying them like on Canal Street. They're in like a park, probably, I don't know if they're clustered together. I think Virginia has like a park with all of them in one spot.
8: Well,
7: like
8: you know,
7: you know, it talks about history. Billy Nungesser said he's talked to a bunch of black preachers, making sure like the placard is going to, you know, appropriately address these people and not make them out to be heroes. Real quick, the House of Representatives passed the legislation 78-14, so even close.
8: Yeah.
7: And, I mean, I think there are more than 14 people in the House that are black.
8: Yeah.
7: So, and the Louisiana Senate has to approve it for it to become law.
8: Yeah, it's another one of these, you know, the division in the legislature. But again, these guys, if they want to have a state, as long as they're not up on that pedestal, on the former, Lee Circle, or their
7: I don't even think they can be in the same parish they were originally located.
8: That's fine. Get rid of them. You know, they are, works of art, I guess you could say. As long as they're not in this parish or the greater New Orleans area, I'm okay with it, because I'll never go there. But they never forget, these guys were the enemy. The enemy killed American military personnel, and that's they didn't deserve to be in that wonderful location formerly known as Lee Circle. It was an abomination, and I'm so glad Mitch got together with people to take it down and relocate them. That's fine with me. Well, Corey, thanks. Always good to see you.
7: James, thank you, man. That's James in Metairie, always with good insight. 766-9480. Yeah, Louisiana could put Confederate monuments back on display, but at state parks and with signage telling the complete history, like what James was saying, a traitor, fought against the United States, whatever. 766-9480 is how you dial us up. We're also talking about idiosyncrasies, little weird, quirky things we do, like at the gas pump, when the pump clicks, I hang it up. I was pumping gas the other day, this guy click, click, click, click, click, click, click, click, click. He was rounding up to like the next dollar amount. I used to do that. And like 20 years ago, I was like, I just thought about it. I don't know why. It's like, why am I doing this? What a waste of time. And I just stopped like 20 plus years ago. So when the pump stops and 63.18, I hang the pump up. I don't go to 63.50 or $64. I don't round up. I just hang the pump up. 766-9480. I do put the toilet tissue in the roll where the toilet tissue comes out the top, not out the bottom. Got to come out the top. If I put it on backwards, I will flip it around the other way. 766-9480. Mario, you notice the width of toilet tissue has shrunk?
9: Oh, no, I have not noticed.
7: Oh, yeah, it's not quite as wide as it used to be.
9: Really?
7: Oh, yeah.
9: That's interesting.
7: They've cut at least a half inch off the end, if not more. Uh-huh. At least a half inch.
9: A lot like fast food places that sell chicken tenders. I feel like a lot of them are getting smaller.
7: Yeah, well, you get different size chicken. And it's going to be cheaper.
9: Yeah.
7: So, you get a 3-ounce tender, or you get a 2-ounce tender, you're going to save money and still charge the same amount. Batter it up.
9: Yep. Same concept, I guess.
7: Yep. No, I got I told you, I went through a whole package of those Pepper Farm chocolate chip cookies. They're only 8 in the package. They're like $4,
9: Yeah.
7: It's like 50 cents a cookie. Those bad boys used to be, pretty round, like, the package was bigger to hold the bigger cookie. The package is smaller now, holding a smaller chocolate chip cookie. The cookie's smaller, the price is higher.
9: Man, what a ripoff.
7: No, it's a double whammy.
9: Yeah, I feel like same thing with potato chips, too. We were talking about air and gas pumps earlier, but I feel like a lot of these potato chips are way too much air and not enough chips.
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7: 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Corey Johnson with you on a Monday. The 5 o'clock power hour continues. Man, I was out and about last night. 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It's building. Those termites. I'm watching the Zurich Classic like 2 weeks ago, and they're putting on the green. I'm like, look at the size of these ants. They're enormous. It could affect the ball rolling on the green. A couple holes later, I see big white wings on those ants. 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Corey Johnson with you on a Monday, an overcast, rainy, and wet Monday. Rain continues a little bit into tonight, and then dry. We wake up tomorrow morning, should be dry, and dry for the next week plus. Just getting hot, summer. We're right on the brink. We're right on the brink of summer. Hey, idiosyncrasies like pumping gas. Do you top off the gas tank when you're filling up? Click, click, click, click, click, round up to the next dollar. Or when it clicks and it's full, do you just hang up the pump, hang up the nozzle on the pump? I used to do the click, click, click gimmick up until about 20 years ago. And I don't know what happened. I just thought about it and was like, why am I topping off the tank? And I just simply stopped and have never looked back. I've regained my life. Thank you. 766-9480. Steve in Abita Springs last hour talked about that idiosyncrasy, talked about rounding up on tips. Like when the bill comes, the tip's $30, he'll tip $30.52, so it'll round up to zero out at a dollar, you know. Toilet paper roll, making sure that the toilet tissue comes off the top of the roll, not the bottom. Well, that's one of my idiosyncrasies. Definitely the toilet tissue roll. I don't do the gas thing. I don't tip. I just, $30 tip, it's $30. $123.19, that's what it is. I don't, $124. $123 even. I don't do that. I used to round up the tip to like an even dollar amount, do a little math. I used to click, click, click with the gas pump. I stopped these weird idiosyncrasies. The tip one, I just think I naturally stopped. I don't think I ever thought about it. I don't think I thought, I don't want to do math. I'm tired of that. They just subconsciously, maybe I don't want to do with the math. I don't know. But I stopped. Toilet paper roll, though, comes from the top, rolls from the top. Mario Brothers is saying yes. Now, Mario Brothers had a weird quirk at the gas pump he revealed last hour. Mario Brothers says he would only fill up like at half speed. Like he would not, if you know, like four little grooves you can put the pump in, and you, one of them you can jack it all the way up, full bore, you know, spray, he would be halfway. So it would take longer to fill up. He was like, that's no big deal. But the reason was his uncle told him that it would put air into the gas tank.
9: Yeah, see, now that's baloney. So
7: you Googled it and found out that was total BS, so you're going to stop doing that.
9: Yes.
7: You'll be filling up your car quicker at full bore, right?
9: Yes, from now on.
7: And no more. And you also were guilty of click, click, click, rounding up to the dollar, right?
9: Yes, same thing.
7: You're filling up, you're using a credit card, it stops at $43.82, and you're click, clicking 18 more cents, right?
9: Yep, same thing.
7: To get it even number. Mm-hmm. You're stopping both of those.
9: Yep, no more.
7: Is a weight lifted off your shoulder, Mario?
9: A little bit. I don't like wasted motion, so good. And I admit when I'm wrong, so I was wrong. My uncle specifically was wrong, but whatever.
7: Yeah, it's a weird idiosyncrasy. I used to do it, click, click, click, click, click. And like I said, about one out every five, seven times, I'd click one too many times and the gas would run down the side of my car. I'd be like, this is stupid. What am I getting, another 13 cents of gas? What's that going to do for me? And then the tipping, I don't know. I just stopped doing that. 766-9480, rounding up. I tip. Try to tip 20% plus, but I don't round up to the even dollar amount. 766-9480. Now, if your excuse is it's easier for me to balance the books, I check my credit card statements, I check this, I get it. That makes sense. And then you'd see some outlier like 56.18 on gas. You'd be like, why is it 18? Who did that? 766-9480 is how you dial us up. Louisiana could put Confederate monuments back on display at state parks. That would be like Robert E. Lee, P.G.T. Beauregard, Jefferson Davis, those three removed from New Orleans. They couldn't go up in a state park in Orleans Parish, but as close as Jefferson Parish. There has to be a placard explaining why they were taken down, why they were moved here. This is, you know, Confederate monument, blah, blah, blah, blah, blah. And it's all about Confederate monuments, strictly. It's like the public records request, you know, statewide for paying what universities pay, you know, student athletes. It's what LSU pays student athletes. No one gives a crap what any other school pays their student athletes. It's not news. No one cares about some meaningless statue that might even be artsy, whatever, that was taken down. But it's about Confederate statues. Let's not kid ourselves. It's clear the House. Go to the Senate, governor's desk, become law. Statues taken down after 07, taken down, whatever city, municipality they're in, they would become state property. Lieutenant Governor Billy Nungesser, who joined us on the show last week, he said he's spoken to many black preachers discussing the placards and making sure the message is out there, why these were removed, what's wrong with these individuals, why they were put up in the first place, blah, blah, blah, blah, blah, blah, blah. 766-9480. 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No, it's embarrassing. 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Corey Johnson with you. Brett Martell, another Martell Monday, just moments away. Lane Kiffin interview in Vanity Fair. Mainstream. Hey, the 2026 PGA Championship this Thursday through Sunday outside Philadelphia. I like watching the pros struggle a little bit. Not these country club courses where they're 20-plus under by Sunday. A tough test of golf. U.S. Open next month at Shinnecock Hills. That's just diabolical. You got to love that. Corey Johnson with you on a Monday afternoon. 5 o'clock power hour continues. Stick around.
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0: Hey, you're right. Monday night in New Orleans, start the week off right. Head to Katie's tonight for dinner. Head to Katie's tonight in Mid-City, the quintessential New Orleans neighborhood restaurant. 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Steaks like a filet, ribeye, big pork chop, gumbo, onion rings. As New Orleans as it gets, Iberville, corner Talamacus, four blocks behind Angelo Brocato's ice cream joint, Katie's in Mid-City. Corey Johnson with you on a Monday afternoon. Yeah, you're right. Our Humane May fundraiser going on. 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It's another Martell Monday. Brett Martell from the Associated Press joins us on the program. What up, Brett?
1: Hey, Corey. How you doing?
0: Good, man. Yourself?
1: Not bad.
0: I didn't read it yet. I read little excerpts. Lane Kiffin interview in Vanity Fair. I mean, LSU's athletics, Brett. I mean, even for the layman, the non-sports fan, some regular folks are going to be reading this type of stuff. Putting LSU on the map. I mean, not LSU is already on the map, but, you know, re-energizing LSU.
1: Yeah, well, I mean, I think the comments that made headlines in the Vanity Fair article were about Ole Miss, right?
0: Yeah, kind of like, yeah, the insinuation of, like, what they're still living in the past, and recruits would be like, I'm not going to Oxford and the Confederacy and the Rebel, and Baton Rouge is more, what would you call it, civilized? I don't know, yeah.
1: Someone whose dad played at Grambling and then for the Chicago Bears tell me that his mom still won't cheer for LSU because it was one of the last schools to integrate its football team. So, I mean, I guess they all have kind of a past.
0: Yeah, nope.
1: But Deuce McAllister has never seemed too bothered by some of the stuff that Lane Kiffin mentioned. I'm sure that he disapproves as much as anybody of what maybe some of what Ole Miss was and some of the symbolism that they embraced.
0: Yep.
1: But I think a guy like Deuce, you know, believes in progress, you know?
0: Yeah, no, of course. Of course.
1: You know, progress over time and understanding that things, you know, don't always happen overnight, but history bending towards the arc of justice? The arc of history bends toward justice. That's it. That's what Martin Luther King Jr. said. Sorry about botching that the first time. You know, I think as long as that it's kind of going in that direction, you know, I don't know. It's one positive way to look at it.
0: Brett and Dr. Martin Luther King went to the same school, right, Brett?
1: We did. Some of his time there was a little more controversial than mine.
0: Yep. Boston U. Hey, Brett, your impressions of Saints rookie camp? I mean, anything? Anything to say?
1: Well, you know, so I've been to like 20 of these.
0: Exactly.
1: And if I had told you my impressions of Marcus Colston at rookie camp, I would have said, you know, he looked like a seventh rounder and he's never going to amount to anything. And that would have been wrong. But I think that was even a lot of the Saints coaches and players' impression of Marcus Colston in rookie camp. I just stepped on one of my dog's balls. I don't know if you heard that squeak, but it seems fitting since you're talking about the animal shelter. I would say that the receiver that practiced the first day looked really spry and healthy and great, and then the rest of them the second day, at least that's what Kellen Moore said. They said that he was on a maintenance plan and he wasn't going to practice 2 days in a row right now because he's coming off, you know, issues with his hamstrings in the past season. So as long as that's not spin, I think that there's some positive signs about about their first round draft pick, who might have been the best receiver in the draft and just wasn't drafted first among receivers because of his injury history.
0: Yeah.
1: So, you know, I thought, you know, he looked good. Oscar Delp seems impressive. We didn't see Christian Miller. But yeah, it's, you know, it's early.
0: Brett, I'm so bummed LIV Golf isn't coming to City Park in New Orleans, and probably for different reasons than people would think. I went and played the course. I know it's your home course. You play it a lot. Those little spikes with the little pink plastic strips sticking like 4 inches in the air, where literally on some holes they're running like what you and I would think is the middle of the fairway, and they're dragging the rough out in that direction. They're just defining the course a lot better, defining the fairway, bringing it to how it's supposed to be. I'd like to see them continue to grow the rough out to those points, make the course a little harder. Like, I don't know if it's going to slow down play, lost balls, and the like.
1: Yeah, they wanted it to look like what you see from championship courses and tour courses when you see the drone shots and the blimp shots. You know, they wanted it to be shaped and more challenging, obviously, more challenging to hit the fairway. I live near there and play there all the time. I thought it was a really good look. So I'll be curious to see if they continue with that.
0: I hope they do.
1: Liv had their tournament in Virginia, and that went off. But I don't suspect they'll be coming back here in the fall like they said they might.
0: No, I think they're done for good with their lame excuses on New Orleans. Brett, always a pleasure. We'll check out your stuff via the AP.
1: Okay. Tell Blue Boy I said hello.
0: I will. That's Brett Martell, another Martell Monday. That's Mario Brothers, a.k.a. Latinx. And that's Blue Boy barking. See you tomorrow, Tuesday, 4 p.m. right here.
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0: news this hour from Town Hall. I'm Keith Peters in Washington. The Supreme Court is leaving women's access to a widely used abortion pill untouched until at least Thursday.
1: Justice Samuel Alito's order on Monday prevents restrictions on the drug imposed by a federal appeals court from taking effect for now. It allows women seeking abortions to continue obtaining the pill at pharmacies or through the mail without an in-person visit to a doctor. The court is dealing with its latest abortion controversy 4 years after its conservative majority overturned Roe v. Wade. Bob Agnew reporting.
0: The Supreme Court has set the stage for Alabama to get rid of one of two largely black congressional districts before this year's midterm elections. The decision Monday comes after the court in April struck down a majority black U.S. House district in Louisiana as an illegal racial gerrymander. Meanwhile, Virginia Democrats have asked the U.S. Supreme Court to halt Virginia's top court's invalidation of a ballot measure that would have given Virginia Democrats an additional 4 winnable U.S. House seats. Tragedy near the U.S.-Mexico border.
2: 5 men and 1 woman were found inside a boxcar at a Union Pacific rail yard. The victims were found Sunday as workers were inspecting one of the cars. Autopsies are underway. The Webb County Medical Examiner Dr. Corrine Stern told KGNS that all of the victims likely died of hyperthermia. Laredo is a busy trade port at the U.S.-Mexico border. In 2022, 53 migrants who paid to be smuggled into the United States died when the tractor trailer they were traveling in went from Mexico to Laredo and up to San Antonio in 100-degree heat. Two smugglers were convicted to life in prison. I'm Jennifer King.
0: On Wall Street today, the Dow Jones Industrial Average up by 95 points. The NASDAQ rose 27. The S&P advanced 13. Oil around $98 a barrel. 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
0: Democrats in Oregon are facing some trouble.
4: A referendum on the state's primary ballot seeking to repeal a Democratic gas tax increase is complicating the affordability message central to the party's midterm election strategy. The Democratic-controlled legislature raised the state gas tax and other fees last fall as a way to plug a hole in the state's transportation budget. The GOP responded with a petition to repeal the increases. That's leading to the referendum. Republicans say the tax increase will further fuel the high cost of living. Jason Walker reporting.
0: President Trump has nominated Cameron Hamilton to lead the Federal Emergency Management Agency. This marks a surprising comeback for Hamilton, a former Navy SEAL who was fired last year after defending FEMA's existence. News and analysis at townhall.com. From Washington, I'm Keith Peters. Stunning new figures show just how dominant China remains in global energy. Correspondent Ron Taylor reports.
5: China now produces more coal than the rest of the world combined. According to the 2025 Statistical Review of World Energy, in 2024, China mined 4.78 billion tons of coal, accounting for 51.7% of global production. Just six countries together supply nearly 90% of the world's coal, with China alone surpassing all other nations combined. Ron Taylor reporting.
0: Miners in Myanmar have discovered a massive ruby considered to be the second largest by weight ever found in the country. The ruby, weighing 11,000 carats, was unearthed near Mogok in mid-April. Although it weighs less than a stone found in 1996, it's considered more valuable due to its superior color and quality. More at townhall.com.
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4: Hello there, I'm your host, Michael Horn, along with our lovely co-host, Madison Hernandez. How are you doing, Madison?
10: I'm doing fabulous, Mike. How are you?
4: I'm doing great. Got a good show for you today. Let's get to some of the big guests on our show today. Who do we have?
10: We have founder and president of Invest USA, Michael Lutz, giving us the USA Report.
4: All over the country, he'll tell you more. Who else?
10: Then Dr. David Berilich is talking about his book, The Anti-Elitist Constitution.
4: Sounds interesting. And?
10: Then, speaking of the Constitution, Stephen Williford with our Second Amendment news.
4: Good. And?
10: Finishing up with Jennifer Hanley, we are talking about new AI-powered safety tools to improve teen social media accounts.
4: Yeah, that's a big deal, too. All right, if you're having a birthday this week, you're in with some good company. Sabrina Carpenter, born May 11th, 1999, actress, singer, starred as Maya Hart on the Disney Channel series Girl Meets World, had her sixth studio album, Short and Sweet, in 2024, won her a Grammy for Best Pop Vocal Album in 2025. Tony Hawk, born May 12th, 1968, he's the sports icon who became a star for redefining vertical skateboarding, one of my favorite things to do. Do you do that, Madison?
10: Yes, it's one of my favorite pastimes.
4: Yeah, I like to take the water out of my swimming pool and fall off the skateboard. Okay, Katharine Hepburn, born May 12, 1907, named the greatest actress in Hollywood history by the American Film Institute in 1999. She set a record by winning 4 Academy Awards for Best Actress for the films Morning Glory, Guess Who's Coming to Dinner, The Lion in Winter, and on Golden Pond. What a list of work. Stevie Wonder, May 13th, 1950, Motown prodigy, multi-instrumentalist. He broke records for Grammy Awards held by a solo artist with 22 titles, released over 30 top 10 hits. George Lucas, May 14th, 1944, the director and producer best known for creating the Star Wars franchise. He first received acclaim for his 1973 coming-of-age film American Graffiti. Also created the action hero Indiana Jones. That was Harrison Ford. I think you know that. You love him, George Lucas?
10: Gotta love him. Who doesn't?
4: I love him. He's good. Now, this week in history. Catch this. May 12, 1963. A young unknown, Bob Dylan, walks off the set of the Ed Sullivan Show, that was the country's highest rated variety TV show, after network censors rejected the song he planned on performing. I don't know what it was, but he walked off.
10: If only your producer had put that in there.
4: May 12, 1994, Pulp Fiction, directed by Quentin Tarantino, starring John Travolta, Uma Thurman, Samuel L. Jackson, premieres at the Cannes Film Festival. And that was another big film. Have you seen that film?
10: I haven't. I heard it's pretty intense. Yeah, too intense for me.
11: Too intense for you?
10: Yeah, I feel like Quentin Tarantino's movies are a little bit too bloody for me.
11: Did you see the one where he's, I guess it's his latest one where he's in Hollywood?
10: Yeah, I didn't see that one, but I heard really good things about it.
11: Yeah, that was a good one. I like that one a lot.
10: And the actress won Best Actress for it, right?
11: Yes, I believe so.
10: Nikki something?
11: Yeah. It's kind of a fun movie. See it in a theater, or if not, it's been a long time ago. Just go see it. May 13th, 1610. Let's go back in time. Guests were picking their teeth at the table, so French Cardinal Richelieu is said to have ordered the sharp tips of his table knives rounded off. This new implement also spread butter better.
10: Betty Boda.
11: One year after the United States doubled in territory with the Louisiana Purchase, Lewis and Clark leads their expedition to St. Louis.
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0: Welcome back to the lounge. Get your week going with Michael Letts on the Lounge Show. Our guest is Michael Letts, founder, president, CEO of InvestUSA. It's a national grassroots nonprofit organization that has helped hundreds of communities provide thousands of bulletproof vests for their police forces through education, public relations, sponsorship, and fundraising programs. Michael also has over 30 years of law enforcement experience under his belt, hence his pro-police stance for his brothers and sisters in blue. Michael, you also have a radio show. How's that going?
1: Going extremely well, Mike, and, you know, it's amazing how many people want to know the truth. I'm hoping all of America wants to know the truth, and we're headed in that direction.
0: 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Say, find my podcast. Then say, The Michael Letts Show. That'll do the trick. Now, let's talk a little bit about this Hantavirus. And I'm a little worried, Michael Letts. It seemed like Trump's first term in office was really rolling along, and then we had COVID-19. Now, isn't it amazing we now have Hantavirus? What's this all about?
1: Well, a couple of things. I'm glad you mentioned your concern, because why the timing now? You know, we're in the process now on the seeking justice. We're in the process of preparing for indictments against Fauci. Those are being drafted as we speak for the way he handled that. I mean, misinformation, withholding information. We can just go down the list. So you take a look at that. That's an indictable offense that we're fixing to move forward on Fauci. Compared to the way this is being handled now under Secretary Kennedy. And it's just a difference between night and day. Kennedy says, first of all, let's be honest about the virus. What are the implications? It's extremely difficult to catch this virus. So instead of trying to make you in a panic, tell everybody to run around with a little piece of paper over their mouth, it's not going to do anything anyway, he's being honest. Very difficult, and so no need to panic, no need to worry. We've identified the people who have it. They're being quarantined and being treated, and you know, once they are cured, they will be being released, and that's what we're going, how we're going to handle this. We're not going to overreact. As far as Secretary Kennedy's concerned, it's a mute point. It's the same thing you have in some other kind of virus. Yes, it's a very bad virus. It has a lot of negative effects, but it's also extremely difficult to kind of contract, and there's no need to put America into a panic, try to collapse the economy and everything else that Fauci and Biden wanted to do by giving you false hope that if you put a piece of paper over your mouth, somehow you're going to be immune from it. How ridiculous was it back then? We're not making that same mistake now.
0: All right, now. There's a post office thing that about firearms being sent through the mail. Tell us about this story.
1: Boy, that one's got, to all my listeners out there, if you've got liberal friends, don't mention this story because they're going to be in an uproar with you. In 1928, Congress passed a set of reforms for gun control. Very minor, but they passed them, of course, trying to find some way to curtail the Second Amendment. One of those in there was that it's not illegal, but it becomes difficult to mail firearms through the U.S. Postal Service. You have to have a permit. You have to be, you know, a gun dealer, et cetera, to get that done. Well, here's the situation that we're facing, the hypocrisy of this. Like, if you happen to have a gun, I'm talking about you personally, and it needs to be repaired, you can send it back to the manufacturer, but you have to send it to FedEx or UPS. And, of course, if you've seen how bad the post office is doing, I'm not suggesting you want to send it to the post office. You might not make it to the gun manufacturer.
0: That's true.
1: But you should have that right, Mike. And why should you have that right? Because this is a constitutionally guaranteed freedom. The Second Amendment guarantees you the right to possess and utilize firearms. Why should Congress, who has its fingers stuck in the U.S. Post Office, which quite frankly shows you how bad it is when Congress gets involved with anything, because they're the only ones not making any money, declaring bankruptcy every other day, why should they be allowed to tell the American citizen, we're going to infringe on your constitutional right, the Second Amendment, and tell you can't mail a firearm through

0: It's nothing but hypocrisy, and the American people are tired of it. Stop it. Stop trying to treat us like kids and trying to take our rights away and being a hypocrite and keeping them yourself.
1: Well, I hear the story. I agree with it. But if I had a firearm that had to be sent back, I'd use something better than the post office because it sucks.
0: I agree.
1: Let me tell you right now.
0: I
1: it's a government agency, and they're running it like a government agency. It sucks.
0: Now, what about this? I think it's the principle thing.
1: Yeah, I know. It's the principle.
0: Yeah, it's the principle.
1: Okay, tell me about this Georgia mayor. What happened here in this town?
0: Let me tell you, here we're talking about principle things, too. How you cannot abuse your position in office. It's been happening all the time, especially by the leftist liberals. We have a Democratic mayor in Georgia, Cordell. His wife was hired by his influence, by the way, to be the town clerk. She created a hostile work environment because she's in the same building with the police department. She didn't like the cops. So they began to complain to the members of town council that she's creating a harassment and a hostile workforce, a work environment. So they told the mayor that she had to be removed. Remember, and he doesn't control. He's not the king. He doesn't control everything. So in retaliation for doing that, he decides that he's going to fire the police chief and all 10 of their officers. All 11 of them were fired on the weekend. So town council met 2 days after that. They called a special meeting, even though the mayor opposed it. And they rehired them all and told the mayor that they had been voted to remove his wife as the town clerk and referred it over to the attorney general's office for investigation and possible prosecution. You can't take your position, Mike, of public trust and use it for your own personal gain.
1: All right, real quick, an Iran update. British ship fired upon by Iran. What are we happening? What's happening there?
0: Well, here's what's interesting, that you've now got England, of course, you know, a dollar short, a little late. England, France, and others that are now saying they're sending their warships to make sure that the Strait of Hormuz is open. But we have to solve this matter once and for all. We're not going to continue playing games. The president's made that very clear. We're done talking. It's now time to move in and secure the Strait of Hormuz and to secure the rest of Iran, which means we will probably be having some boots on the ground, and we're going to go in and finish the job that we started.
1: Come on, can't trust them. They're not. This has happened for years. Back to the Somali pirates, I'll tell you.
0: Exactly.
1: Check out the Michael Letts podcast. 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Just go there, type in the Michael Letts Show. 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They'll ask you which one. You say the Michael Letts Show. Thank you, Michael.
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5: Welcome back to The Lounge. I'm your host, Michael Horn. We know you have choices in talk radio. Thanks for spending time with us here in The Lounge, our big weekend edition. And our next guest, this is going to be a great one here. We have an author with us. David Berilich is here. He's got his latest book out, The Anti-Elitist Constitution. David Berilich is an author and a political thought leader. His work is reshaping, and we all need this, how we understand American politics, especially in light of the President Trump reform time that we have right now. David Berilich, welcome to the broadcast.
6: Thanks for having me, Mike. Pleasure.
5: All right, so tell me about the book, The Anti-Elitist Constitution. What inspired you to do it? I'm guessing it's what you're talking about, this left and right, and I hate you, and you hate me, and this back-and-forth crap that's going on, right?
6: Well, it all starts with the recurring government shutdowns, perpetual budget deficits. I'm a financial guy. My training is an economist. So to me, this is the fundamental rot of our political system, is our inability to balance the budget. We're running up debts. The net interest on the debt exceeds what we spend on defense. It's just terrible that this is happening. On top of that, we've had disputes about elections in 2020, 2016, back in 2000. We've also had lawfare going on, the attacks on President Trump by all the various jurisdictions in New York and by President Biden's Justice Department. And now Trump is going to retaliate and do the same. The common theme is that our Constitution has basically become what I call the elitist Constitution, where it's more than just the 7,591 words of the Constitution. What we've had is hundreds of thousands of words in court decisions by elite judges on the Supreme Court and elsewhere, and that has become the primary definition of what our Constitution is. So it's gone beyond that simple little pocket book of 7,500 words where you can read all the text, but that's not sufficient in order to make a decision. So now we have Obama judges, we have Biden judges, we have Trump judges, we have Bush judges. Everything's political. These judges don't act like judges anymore.
5: But how are you going to change that? David, how are you going to change that? Because it seems like that's now ingrained in society. Every administration that comes in tries to pump in as many of their buddies on the court, and the courts was just supposed to look at the law and interpret the law, but instead politics has gotten involved.
6: Exactly. And how I would change it is by us coming together and making compromises to draft a new constitution suitable for the 21st century.
5: Now, how would you do that? Because you got to, like, two-thirds of the states have to ratify these changes to it. I mean, I'm 100% behind you right now, but how do you get that to happen?
6: Well, I have a whole chapter devoted to how that would happen, and the analogy I would make is every year Congress does what's called an omnibus spending bill. So what happens is everybody gets a little bit of something in order to get a majority to pass the bill. And you would have to do the same thing with the Constitution. There's things that the left doesn't like about our Constitution. They don't like the Electoral College. They don't like the fact that the Senate is skewed toward the smaller states in its power. The right hates the fact that citizenship is not well defined in the Constitution, and that we have all these exploitations of the natural-born citizen rules, where if you just drop your baby on U.S. soil, you become a citizen, and you're entitled to all these rights, and the parents can stay with the child. So every side in this debate has a problem that the Constitution isn't solving right now, and if we came together and said, look, I'm going to give you some things that make you happy, and then the left says to the right, I'm going to give you things that make you happy, we can come together and draft a document that will be better off for both sides. And I think that's entirely possible. It's not a pipe dream.
5: How do you think that's possible? Because I hear it, but I think there's certain things when you talk about, you know, changing this or changing that, that some people are going to put an iron wall up. So, oh, don't touch that. We can't do that. Give me something else, like where I park my car or something, you know? I mean, how do you narrow it down?
6: You have to make compromises where you get at least two-thirds of Congress to sign up.
5: Gotcha.
6: You're going to have extremists on, I hate to use the word extremist, but people who might say, I can't compromise on that principle at all. I will never, you know, like a Congressman Massey, he won't even vote to approve the Republican budget because he's very, very principled. There are people like that on the right. There's people like that on the left. Those people are not going to be happy.
5: You've won my idea to go ahead and read this book. So where do we get this book? Tell us now, please, David.
6: Go on Amazon. You can go to my website, antielitistconstitution.com, or you can go on Amazon and look it up. It's got 22 ratings, a 4.7 average score. So
5: you got to call us back. You should be a radio host with this. You got a topic for a radio show that could go 52 weeks. The book is called The Anti-Elitist Constitution. The website, anti-elitistconstitution.com.

0: Louisiana Radio Network, I'm Andrew Greenstein. Early voting numbers paint a startling picture of the nearly 250,000 ballots cast in the 7 days of early voting. Democrats outnumbered Republicans by nearly 4,500. JMC Analytics pollster John Kuvian says three factors especially motivated Democrats to show up to the polls.
1: You had the Supreme Court issuing its ruling in the Cawley/redistricting case. You had the postponement to date uncertain of U.S. House primaries, and then you had contentious redistricting hearings.
0: Those hearings really got heated when West Monroe Senator Jay Morris allegedly used a racially derogatory term. State Democratic Party Executive Director Darius Lanis says Morris called him boy when telling him to shut up. Senate Governmental Affairs Chairman Caleb Kleinpeter told reporters he does not believe Morris actually said the word boy.
2: I want to go on the record that I've spoken to three different news stations that verified that Senator Morris did not say, in fact, what he's been accused of saying.
0: Lauren.
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0: Two teens were killed in a crash in Concordia Parish early Mother's Day morning, and the teen driving the SUV is under arrest. State Police Trooper Casey Wallace says investigators believe 18-year-old Gregory Steele of Vidalia was impaired when he lost control of the SUV and rolled it over.
4: There was some level of intoxication. Now, what that level was, we'll have to let the report finalize that.
0: 19-year-old Jacob Bonnet of Vidalia and 17-year-old Michelle Beatty of Natchez, Mississippi were killed. Steele and another 18-year-old were injured. None of the four were restrained. Soaring gasoline prices won't be keeping drivers off the roads this Memorial Day weekend, with more than 39 million people expected to venture more than 50 miles from home.
5: Call 800-510-1592.
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0: welcome back to the lounge. I'm your host, Michael Horn. One of our great contributors here on the show is a guy, Stephen Williford. He represents Gun Owners of America. He's known around the country, though, as the good guy with the gun, because he helped stop the largest Texas mass shooting in the history of the state in 2017. You heard about the shots being fired. You went and you got your gun and you chased the bad guy down the road. Am I right, Stephen?
1: I actually had a shootout in front of the church, and yes, he got in his vehicle and fled the scene. I flagged down a truck, and we chased him down the road, yes.
0: I love you, man. This is great. No TV. This is real life, and thank God you were there to save those people inside the church. Did we ever find out why he wanted to blow up and shoot people in the church?
1: He said he hated Christians.
0: Yeah.
1: And mother and father-in-law and brother-in-law and his wife's grandmother went to that church. And so he wanted to kill as many of them as he could. His mother and father-in-law and his brother-in-law were not there that day, but he did kill his wife's grandmother.
0: Unbelievable.
1: He handcuffed her to the bed before he left that morning with two infants in the house.
0: Unbelievable. And what happened to this guy?
1: Well, I shot him six rounds. I truly believe he's coughed up his own lungs, and he turned his pistol up the helmet for himself, and I'm okay with that.
0: I'm okay with that, too. All right, Stephen, let's get into some news here a little bit. The Department of Justice is suing Denver, the city of Denver.
1: Hello?
0: Yeah. I said, can you hear me? Can you hear me, Stephen? Hello?
1: I lost you there for a minute.
0: Okay. The Department of Justice is suing Denver over a ban on assault weapons as the city's Democratic mayor says it will not be bullied. What is this all about?
1: Well, Harmy Dillon has, and she's kind of second in charge of the Department of Justice.
0: Right.
1: And she has decided that it's civil rights. Part of your civil rights is your right to bear arms. And she's making a statement, and she's making it in Colorado. And Donald Trump has now said the Supreme Court's going to hear an assault weapons ban, an AR-15 ban. Understand Gun Owners of America, and you can find us at gunowners.org. It's not an assault weapon. It is a modern sporting rifle. And Donald Trump has said that very soon the Supreme Court is going to hear a case on AR-15s. And that they will overturn AR-15 bans nationwide. And Harmy Dillon is part of that process. And the DOJ is now behind overturning AR-15 bans. And if it happens in Colorado through the Supreme Court, it will happen nationwide.
0: Very interesting.
1: And the ground will shake in California, and for once it won't be an earthquake.
0: Yes, it's the truth. You know, and we talk about this when you're on the show at all times. You know, this is a law of the Bill of Rights, the Second Amendment, the right to keep and bear arms. That is the Second Amendment to the Constitution. If you want to make changes, there are ways to do it, but you got to have a two-thirds majority. There's a lot of stops you got to go through, but it's like little gnats that come in there and try to stop you from getting this weapon or that weapon. Meanwhile, the bad guys get any weapon they want by just stealing it or getting it on the black market or whatever. Am I right?
1: Absolutely. They're going to get whatever they're going to get, and it doesn't make any difference. And reality, today, nowadays, with 3D printers, anybody can print one. You're not going to stop it. So to make it illegal for law-abiding citizens is your only safety against tyranny. A tyranny against the government even, and tyranny against criminals and whatever. The Second Amendment is shall not be infringed, and it means exactly that. It isn't a second-class right. And again, it is a right. It's not a privilege.
0: It's a right given to you by the Constitution. You know, could this lawsuit become a major Supreme Court case?
1: Well, even the president is saying that it will.
0: Yeah.
1: He's saying that this will end up getting the Supreme Court involved, and the Supreme Court will overturn all of these AR-15 or AK-47, all the semi-automatic sporting rifle ban nationwide. And he has even said that, please go to gunowners.org and sign up. We were the ones that pushed for this. And Donald Trump, over a video at our national convention, to guarantee us that when he got elected, he would take care of some of these things. And now it's coming to bear. It's actually happening.
0: And you're saying that this case might affect similar gun bans in other Democrat-led cities and states. Am I right?
1: Again, if the Supreme Court finds that they cannot ban AR-15s, in the Colorado case or our case where we're suing Illinois or the cases in California or anywhere else, if the Supreme Court hears this, they don't just overturn it for that state or that case. They overturn it for the whole nation.
0: Yeah.
1: When the Supreme Court hears something and says it's unconstitutional, then it's unconstitutional, and you cannot pursue anything else. It's the ultimate in the court. And nationwide, please go to gunowners.org and sign up.
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1: You can find my book. 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

0: Welcome back to the lounge. I'm your host, Michael Horn. We know you have choices in talk radio. Thanks for spending time with us in our business lounge segment. We got a good one for you today. Jen Hanley is here. Jen is the head of North American Safety at Meta. We're going to talk a little bit about technology and how can we tell if a user is really a teen. You know, it's everybody's on the internet, and as more teens climb onto social platforms, one ongoing challenge for technology companies is to determine whether users are actually the age they claim to be or not. And there are many platforms that require users to be at least 13. Verifying age online is sometimes difficult. People enter their own birth date when creating an account. So kind of to address the challenge, companies are developing new tools that are designed to help identify accounts that may belong to underage users. That's why Jen Hanley's here, as I mentioned, head of North America Safety at Meta. And we're going to discuss the new AI, artificial intelligence-powered technology being used to help identify accounts. Jen, welcome to the broadcast. Thanks for being with us.
1: Well, thank you so much for having me.
0: All right, gave you that big intro. What's the new age assurance technology I mentioned that's been announced, and what problem is it designed to solve?
1: Well, you know, so it's trying to solve the problem of how to find and enforce against underage users on our platform. So Facebook and Instagram are really meant for those who are over the age of 13. And so for so many years, we have been really working to find and remove underage accounts. But advancements in technology and our use of AI is really helping us strengthen those efforts. So we're really excited to be announcing and talking about how we're using AI to do that. You know, before we were able to look at certain textual information or if someone maybe admitted that they were 12 and not 13, that's something we could find and remove. But now AI is really helping us do this even more. We're now going to be able to look across our platform. So, you know, for example, on Instagram, looking at different parts of the service. So Instagram Reels, Instagram Live, on Facebook, looking at Facebook groups, and pieces of information that might be in, you know, in someone's bio or comments or captions, all those little different parts of information so that we'll be able to detect if someone might be underage. They, you know, we can also look for things like information about their birth date or, you know, what grade they're in. All of those things provide clues to us, to our systems, that someone might be underage. So then we can actually, like, deactivate their account and remove them if needed if they're not the right age for our platform.
0: Sounds like a gargantuan task, but I know Meta's up to it. It just seems like yesterday, probably 2024, that teen accounts were introduced, expanded to users globally. How do the settings work? How does the new AI technology relate to them?
1: Yes, so our teen accounts are really a great reimagined experience for Instagram, and then we rolled it out to Facebook and Messenger as well. Those are built-in protections for teens. Teens are automatically put into teen accounts. There are restrictions in place in terms of privacy restrictions, messaging restrictions, time limits, even a new content experience for teens that's more age-appropriate for them. And so these are really important safeguards. They're on by default. If you're under 16, you actually need your parents' permission to change out of those teen account settings. And so we want to make sure that teens are in them. We know that some teens may misrepresent their age. They might pretend and enter a birth date that shows that they're an adult. And so that's part of why we're making this announcement and using our technology. We started doing this with Instagram a little while ago. Now we're expanding it today to Facebook, where we're using technology to help us understand if someone's an adult or if they might be a teen, and then it can help us put them in that teen account, those different settings that we have available.
0: So that's a big deal. Parents do worry about whether their kids may misrepresent their age. How do the platforms try to identify the accounts when the age might not be accurate?
1: Yeah, so, you know, first of all, for parents, we want to make this easier for them. So one of the things we're doing is we actually have some educational notices for parents that we're sending out that were guided by, you know, a child psychologist and other experts that we work with that help them understand the importance of accurate age and how to talk to their teens about it. Because, again, we want those teens in the teen account experience. So we're trying to make it easier for parents that way. Then behind the scenes, what we're doing with our technology, we're looking for things like someone might have a lot of friends who are teens, or most of their friends are teens. They might be interacting with content that's more age-appropriate for teens or more related to teens. They might have signals like the age of the account. Those are all things behind the scenes that our systems can look at to, again, help us put people into the right experience.
0: So So the platforms are estimating, am I right here, the user's age while they limit unnecessary data collection at the same time, correct?
1: Yes, that's right. We're really trying to get that balance of privacy and safety. So we're, you know, doing some of those new signals we're looking at, for example, are like visual signals. We're looking maybe at the height or the facial structure of someone. We're not matching their exact facial recognition. That's not what we're doing here. But we're looking at you know, what are things that indicate someone might be under the age of 13, for example, with that system that we're trying to work on for the underage enforcement, or other signals that someone might be an adult. For our teen accounts experience. And so those are the things that we're doing to really try to balance privacy and safety.
0: Do governments get involved maybe with this broader technology as it spreads out?
1: So, you know, we've been making big advancements when it comes to understanding age, but this is an industry-wide challenge. Everyone I talk to is, in industry is trying to figure this out. It's really complex, right? We're able to invest and build, but we actually think the best place to understand age is actually at the App Store. So we've seen governments here in the U.S. and a number of different states actually passing legislation so that governments are really having that age verification and parental approval done at the App Store. We think that one place, the App Store, is the right place.
0: Jen Hanley, head of North American Safety Meta. What's the website?
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0: Welcome back. back to the lounge. Now it's time for my favorite portion of the show. It's Madison's Hot Stories of the Week. What do you have, Madison?
6: Okay, so if you have heard updates that a human bone was found near Nancy Guthrie's Arizona home, they have determined that it was actually part of a prehistoric anthropological investigation. So this is completely separate from anything having to do with Nancy Guthrie, who has been missing since January 31st. They are still looking into some of the quote-unquote mixed DNA that was found outside of her home. So there was some of Nancy's blood and then also some other DNA. They're testing it in hopes of identifying a suspect. So what we thought would be the latest update on Nancy Guthrie and her missing persons case is actually it was just part of a different investigation, an anthropological site. Now, to a reminder, though, a $100,000 reward has been offered by the FBI for any information leading to Nancy's recovery or an arrest in the case. And Savannah Guthrie and her family have since offered an increased $1 million reward to anyone with, I mean, to anyone that's helping
0: them. Somebody's got to know something, right?
6: Yeah. Yeah, and so if there is somebody that has any information, they're asked to contact 1-800-CALL-FBI. That's 1-800-CALL-FBI if you have information. So
0: right.
6: Our thoughts and prayers continued with the Guthrie family. On to some more lighthearted news.
0: Yes.
6: This is the unexpected beverage that Buzz Aldrin drank. It was the first drink anyone ever had on the moon. Now, as an elder at his Presbyterian church, Buzz Aldrin prepared for the first moon landing by getting special permission from church leaders to serve himself Holy Communion.
0: Wow.
6: Yeah, he packed bread and wine for a small ceremony to hold in space. And when the lunar module landed, Buzz Aldrin asked his colleagues on the other end of the communication lines to have a moment of silence and give thanks in their own way. And then he took a sip of the sacramental wine on the surface of the moon.
0: How did he do that? He's in a space suit, for God's sakes.
6: I actually don't know.
0: Was he in the capsule or was he on the moon?
6: Okay, from my understanding, I think, okay, he was either in the capsule or he must have been in the capsule because he was talking about it and he was saying that he poured the sacramental wine into like a chalice or into a cup. And then he was like, the way that the wine looked, it almost looked like a reverse waterfall, like the wine was trying to creep up out of the cup as he drank it. So he must have been inside the lunar capsule.
0: I think you're right.
6: Unless he took it, you know, he knows something we don't know and took his mask off in space. And
0: yeah, right, exactly. And blew himself out of his space suit. Let's get
6: exactly.
0: him on the show. Come on. Who else? What else you got here?
6: Okay, there is a man that is crowdsourcing to purchase the shuttered Spirit Airlines.
0: Oh, come on.
6: The tagline for this, Hunter Peterson is the one doing this, by the way. He has something like a GoFundMe going. He's raising money and crowdsourcing to buy the shuttered Spirit Airlines. And he's asking people to pledge $45 a person, or I guess whatever they can offer. And so far, they have raised $437 million in just a few days.
0: Wow.
6: And I think it's gone up even since then. So the bid is actually going to be around $1.75 billion in total for them to actually purchase it. So get your pledge in if you want to.
0: Hunter Peterson, right?
6: Hunter Peterson. And the site is letsbuyspiritair.com.
0: Let's buy SpiritAir.com.
6: If you want to be part
0: Hunter
6: of this.
0: Biden.
6: Yeah, exactly. Hunter not HunterBiden.com.
0: Let's smoke something weird together.
6: Yes,
0: that's
6: exactly.
0: His website. All right, that's our show. If you
6: that's
0: missed anything,
6: show.
0: Go to our website, Lounge On Demand.
7: Last of the rains tapered off and ending overnight. These storms could have still the potential to produce heavy downpours with them. We're going to dry out the rest of the week, along with some lower humidity, too, just a little bit. In the morning, 60s to about 70. In the afternoon, the low 80s under a partly cloudy sky tomorrow. Sunshine to partly cloudy, lower humidity a little bit. In the afternoons, go to a high in the upper to mid-80s. Following the morning, lows of 60s, Wednesday, Thursday, and Friday. Ralph Sanji, 93.9, 1560. 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
11: Enforcement has thwarted more than 20 potentially lethal Iran-backed plots between January 2022 and November. I'm Lisa Dwyer.
12: There's a new study in favor of school recess.
13: The updated policy statement by the American Academy of Pediatrics comes after years of shrinking breaks between lessons and worsening children's health. Dr. Robert Murray is the lead author on the study.
14: And in school, of course, you know, the drive for test scores and things have really pushed other things out of the way, including recess.
13: The group says the latest research shows that these breaks are essential for kids' academic success and mental, physical, social, and emotional growth.
14: It has a very powerful benefit if it's used to the fullest.
13: I'm Haya Prince-Wanu.
12: The Supreme Court is leaving women's access to a widely used abortion pill untouched until at least Thursday, while the justices consider whether to allow restrictions on the drug mifepristone to take effect. Justice Samuel Alito's order Monday allows women seeking abortions to continue obtaining the pill at pharmacies or through the mail without an in-person visit to a doctor. On Wall Street, the Dow by 95 points, the NASDAQ rose 27, the S&P advanced 13. More at townhall.com.
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